0: outside of there. And it's just, you just feel like you're just a little part of it.
1: Miller says the biggest thing she learned about Sheen is a kind-hearted person who wanted to share his joy. 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
3: The 25 News First Alert Forecast. We're looking for some overcast skies here today through the evening as we move forward, and it's going to be a bit cool out there here tonight with lows down into those 50s yet again. As we move forward into tomorrow, we'll see some scattered portions of sunshine and more clouds coming back on in. Rain chances stay away until we get to the weekend, but even then, no washouts expected. I'm 25 News First Alert Meteorologist Austin Feig for WMBD Radio.
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11: Broken common sense is weird, so we're here to help you transform your life and your money. From the Ramsey Network in the Fairwinds Credit Union Studio, this is The Ramsey Show. I'm Jade Warshaw. Next to me, Rachel Cruz. We'll be taking your calls about life and money for the next hour or so. If you want to get in where you fit in. The number is 888-825-5225. Rachel, you ready to get into it?
12: Oh, yeah. Let's do it, Jade.
11: All right. Let's go to the line where we've got Ethan on line 4. What's going on, Ethan, from St. George, Utah?
13: Hi. How are you guys doing?
11: Doing all right. How can we help?
13: Okay, so I've got a question. Me and my wife, we just got married at the beginning of May, and we moved past baby step one, and we're on baby step two, and we've recently found out that she's expecting in late April, early May.
11: Oh, congratulations.
13: And I was just, thank you. And I was just curious. I've got about $20,000 liquid cash, but I'm in about $62,000 in debt. I've got about $8,000 on a truck loan, and then I've got about $54,000 on a piece of property that we just signed on. And I was just curious, is it all right for me to keep like a $20,000 to $25,000 emergency fund temporarily until the baby comes?
11: Absolutely. I mean, that's exactly what we would teach. We kind of call that stork mode over here, which is the idea there's a baby coming, the stork's coming, you get it. And so there's some uncertainty during that time. And so financially, to pause what you're doing on the baby steps and stack up money to prepare for that is really the wisest choice, because the truth is there are a lot of unknowns. I mean, gosh, God willing, we hope that you go in, have the baby. There's no problems, no NICU stays, no extra expenses, but you never know what's around the bend, and just have the money for that. I always like, Ethan, for people to have a good bead on what their out-of-pocket max is, what their deductible is, and I really feel like that's a fair amount to kind of have the goal of stacking up, getting ready for a baby. And then after the baby comes and everything's all good, yeah, you can push play on the baby steps.
12: Yeah, Ethan, how much money could you put away each month between now and then?
13: So between me and my wife, we make about $90,000 to $100,000 a year take home. And right now we don't have to pay rent or anything. And we will start having to pay rent in either October or November. So realistically we could put away $4,000 or $5,000 a month.
12: Is that with rent?
13: That is with rent.
12: Okay.
13: Yes.
12: I don't know. Okay, Jade, tell me this, because we do talk about stork mode, but you already have $20,000, Ethan, in the bank. You got an $8,000 truck, and then you have this piece of property. There's a part of me that I would, I would keep the $20,000 if you want to bump it up next month to $25,000, and then I may work on selling the truck just because it's $8,000, and you guys have, I don't know, $4,000 coming in for the next 8 months. So there's a part of me that I'm like, you're going to have, gosh, 70,000 sitting in, like, you'll have a lot in there. So part of me just says, get the $8,000, take that, take care of that once you have your fully, your emergency fund funded where you want it to be before the baby.
11: Yeah.
12: Because normally people don't have this amount sitting there in baby step two, Ethan. You know, like when we talk about the baby step one is $1,000.
13: Yeah, for sure.
12: And then you throw everything else at the debt. So usually if people get pregnant baby step two, they only have $1,000. So we're like, pause everything, you know, save up an emergency fund between now and then. But because you guys have that $20,000 sitting there, I don't know, there's a part of me that say cash flow paying off the car at, by the end of the year.
11: I think you should. Like I said, as long as you are covering what really could just be your out-of-pocket max,
12: I think
11: you're good for the year. I think that's a lot. And that's usually like 10 or 12, like, I guess if you're insurance, depending on the quality of your insurance. But just check that. And then I love Rachel's plan. I think that's excellent. You can do a little bit of both and be covered both ways.
13: Gotcha, for sure.
11: Awesome.
13: Yeah. Well, thank you, guys.
12: Yep, absolutely.
13: You actually answered my question, and I was just curious on that, because I've listened to quite a few episodes and wasn't 100% clear on that, but I got my answer. So
12: awesome. Well, thanks. Good luck. Good luck with everything.
11: Yes,
12: as a new parent.
11: So good. Thanks for the call. Drew is next in Minneapolis, Minnesota. Hey, Drew, how can Rachel and I help today?
14: Hi. How are you?
11: Really good. What's up?
14: I am curious to hear your guys' perspective on what I should do with my house. So to give some context, I recently bought it. I moved in around the end of June. There have been some terrible, wicked gang violence in the area.
11: Oh,
14: gosh. And so decided, considering I'm getting married in a few months, and I did not want to bring my future wife into that home.
11: Did you not know the area when you purchased it? Are you new to the area? How did that?
14: Not well enough. Not well enough. So I will fully admit, like, I did not do enough research as I should have to fully investigate that area. Some of those were pretty bad soon after I moved in. And,
12: sure. Yeah. I don't blame you.
14: So I put it back on the market.
11: Uh-huh.
14: Currently, it's been on there for 2 weeks, and there's been one showing, one open house, one person that came to the open house. So really, two people have visited in the last 2 weeks. I listed it for, well, I bought it for $268 with seller paid $7K, so $261. Re-put it on the market for $275. It's now listed at $268, so what I bought it for.
11: Mm-hmm.
14: My realtor and I were contemplating, you know, with the lack of interest in the home and the current market, to explore the option of buy down, and or even other options such as renting or just dropping the listing price.
11: Well, before we do that, I mean, it's only been on for 2 weeks. Which is, if you go to our real estate hub, RamseySolutions.com/real estate, if we type in Minneapolis, Minnesota, we can see that like median days on market for your area is 39 days and you're at 14 or 15. So you're not, there's no reason to panic just yet. Mm-hmm. But I do want to ask the question, the type of violence that was taking place, was this like all over the news and everybody knows it's your area? Or was this kind of isolated and just the folks around you know about it?
14: It was on the news, yeah.
11: Okay, so you feel like that specifically is impacting people wanting to purchase because now everybody knows like this is a bad neighborhood.
14: I see what you mean. I don't know exactly if that would play into the disinterest in the home. That's a great question. I haven't really considered that, but...
11: Well, I don't know either, and I'm not suggesting that it is. I more so was asking you if you felt like it were.
12: Yeah.
11: But yeah, okay. 39 days is median, so yeah. I would say give it time, right, Rachel?
12: And then there was shootings next to you, so I'd give it an extra 20 on top of that. So give it 2 months. You know what I mean? Just give it 2 months. And I would be a little bit more patient than jumping in because you probably don't want to rent it.
11: Definitely not.
12: Yeah, and then all these other programs get pretty messy, so I would be patient. And if you want to move out in the meantime, you'd be paying rent and a mortgage. So I don't know if you want to do that, but you'll probably be fine. I mean, I don't know. I would think you're okay. I understand you don't want to bring a family there. And check out our real estate agents too, Drew, because our trusted real estate pros are like the top of every market are these real estate agents. They're amazing. And so maybe just talk to two of them and just kind of get some feels and see if they know, because they're going to know the area, see what they think.
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0: All right, back to the phone lines we go. We've got Caleb, who's in Dallas, Texas. Hi, Caleb. You're on the line.
1: Hey, thanks for having me on.
0: Yeah, you bet. How can we help today?
1: Yes, yeah, so I'm on my first job here out of college, and I just got a commission check today in my account for $12,000 for my first job here.
2: Good for you.
1: Yes, and I have about about $34,000 in student loans that I'm trying to pay off by October of 2028. I have about $12,000 in savings as well, and I'm just curious how to attack these loans with that commission check. I want to put all of it towards my loans here. I got a mix of the good Sallie Mae ones and then government loans as well.
0: Well, gosh, number one, congratulations on the commission. That's really, really great.
1: You
0: got the $12,000 saved. If I were in your shoes, I would walk the baby steps, which is the plan that we teach. And the first three steps are the ones that I would focus on if I were in your shoes. The first one is we really just need $1,000 saved while we have the debt around. So let's drop the $12,000 saved down to $1,000 and put the remaining $11,000 on the student loan. And then let's take whatever you don't need from the commission check. So once your bills are paid and everything is cool with your budget, whatever margin is left over, let's also throw that at the $34,000 student loan. And my guess is you're going to be done with this well before October of 28, unless there's something that we're missing. Like, are you still needing to pay for, are you still in school doing tuition? Is there anything else that's like eating up this $12,000 in commission that you're going to be earning?
1: No, I don't believe so. I have a base salary as well. That totals out to about like $40,000 after taxes, and I've been using that to pay like my monthly rent and all of that kind of thing, groceries, et cetera. So I'm pretty set there. And for this commission check, yeah, it can pretty much go towards all those loans. There's like four of them that are government that are pretty low percentage interest rates, and I have two that are private that are like 11.5%, pretty high. So I was thinking about putting all of it down towards the highest interest rate ones, but I've also seen some advice to just attack those small ones and get those out of the way too.
2: Yeah, it's more efficient long term to actually, which is weird because it goes against math, but to pay off the smallest debt first. So if you list out all six, what would be your smallest? I'm just curious.
1: Smallest one would be about $2,200.
2: Okay, and then what's the next one?
1: Yeah, $3,200.
2: Okay,
1: and the next one is about $3,500.
2: Okay,
1: and then $5,000, and then there's two of those private ones are $8,000 and $11,000.
2: Okay, so what's great is you could knock three out by when you get your commission check, because you'll get that. You have $12,000 saved, so just knock the three little ones off. You may have some going towards that $5,000, and then start working down from there. So yeah, it is actually more efficient just to get those out of the way, because all those payments, those three payments now, are freed up to then snowball on top of that $5,000. So you'll have even more momentum going in.
1: Okay, love it. And then just drop down the savings amount too, to as low as I can get it, and just attack it with the rest of that as well.
2: Yep. Exactly. Yep, that's it.
0: You're going to be out in no time.
2: Yeah, well done.
1: Cool.
2: Well done.
1: Yeah, appreciate it. No, thank you. Yeah, it's tough to make that decision, but I guess I got to go for it.
2: I know. It kind of, it's one of those, like, that is part of paying off this debt, because you get a $12,000 commission and you've worked hard for it, and then you're like, I feel like I got to work on my mistakes. I got to go in the past and pay it off to enjoy your future. But the great thing is you'll look up, I promise you, Caleb, gosh, in 12 months, and you're going to be completely debt free. You'll have a fully funded emergency fund, and you start getting those checks after being a year in commission rolls too.
0: Yes.
2: Man,
0: more
2: and
0: more.
2: Oh my gosh. And there's going to be no payments, and you literally have your whole income to give and invest and keep moving through. So that's awesome.
0: Yeah. And two, highlighting, I mean, there's that side, what you just said, Rachel, of not being able to live in your income because of the mistakes. But then there's he's got to turn around and drain the $12,000 of savings. And a lot of people feel
2: that hurts
0: a connection to that.
2: That's Yes. And it makes you feel like you're going backwards. It's, you know what I mean?
0: Right.
2: In one sense of the word. But man, when you don't have those payments, because we say it all the time, but it's true, your largest wealth building tool is your income. And when your income's all yours and it's not going out to six different loans every month, it's amazing what happens when you actually start earning interest and you start investing that money instead of paying student loan companies, you know, Sallie Mae and the government, and paying interest on those.
0: And I also think of it, you know, when you've got this cushion of savings, he's got $12,000. We talk to people, gosh, with even more, $20,000 or $30,000, and we're asking them to drain it down. It's kind of like if you've ever lost weight.
2: Yes.
0: And after the fact, you're like, gosh, I didn't realize like how I felt when I had this on me. But now when I lose the weight of the debt, I feel so much better.
2: So much lighter.
0: And then like, it's 10 pounds. If you go pick up a 10-pound weight, you're like, oh my God, this is so heavy. I can't believe this was on my body.
2: Yes,
0: carrying it. And so it really is. We've never had people take their money, pay off their debt, and then go, gosh, I wish I had never done that.
2: That's right.
0: And yep. It's worth it every time. Let's go to Elizabeth, who's in Scranton, Pennsylvania. What's going on, Elizabeth?
3: Hi. Yeah. So my husband and I are just trying to figure out, it seems like we can never quite make it to the next paycheck. You know, I do budgeting, like I handle all of our finances. So I do all the budgeting and it just seems like I don't know what we're doing wrong.
2: Okay. How much are you guys bringing in? How much hits your account every month income wise?
3: Every month is about 8,000.
2: 8,000. How much are your expenses?
3: Okay. So this is part of the problem here. The expenses, not including like food, our food budget, which I know that should be top of the list, but not including that, our regular basic expenses are about 7,069.
2: What are y'all paying? What's your mortgage?
3: Mortgage is 550. I mean, it's like everything. It's just everything is like skyrocketing. Mortgage is 550 a month, which is nothing. I know.
2: Oh yeah, that's great. Okay.
3: Yeah, we got in with 3.4% interest, so we're great with that.
2: Yeah, that's great. Okay.
3: Yeah, and then there's just all the other basic living things like electric.
0: Do you have daycare?
3: No, I don't work. I'm a stay at home mom.
2: Well, there's got to be something. $6,500 going.
3: Yeah, there's a lot. Like, it's like our house and car. My husband is technically considered self-employed, so we have liability insurance, house insurance, car insurance on three cars. That's $660 a month.
2: Is the third car part of his business?
3: No, it's my son's car. My oldest son who's in college.
0: So what's the total of car insurance and gas? What is that total? On all three.
3: It's all like together on the policy.
0: Uh huh. You know, and what's it total?
3: That's $660 a month, not including the gas. The gas I put in our, you know, kind of a food.
0: So again, we're at like $1,100 or $1,200. We've still got thousands of dollars to account for. And you said that's not even including food. Usually food is one of the bigger ones. So there's got to be something in here that's what I'm just going to say out of the usual or sloppiness.
2: Yeah. I'm trying to figure out, are you guys just spending? Or
3: we're really not. I mean, we're not big spenders. So we tithe. So that's $600 a month. Our heat, we put aside $300 a month taxes for the house. Our taxes are not escrowed. It's $600 a month. Our electric bill is $500 a month. Life insurance, $220 a month. Our
0: that's
3: garbage
0: a little
3: collection,
0: high.
3: The life insurance.
0: Uh-huh.
3: They are term policies. One of them is a return of premium policy. So that's why it's a little higher, I think.
0: Okay. Interesting. Okay. What I mean, so everything is kind of like $500-$600, and there's no debt. Do you guys have debt payments?
3: We do have. We have two credit cards. One has just over $2,000. One has about $1,500, and then we have a car loan that's at $1,900.
0: $1,900?
3: Oh no! I'm sorry. $19,000. Sorry.
0: $19,000. What do you pay a month for that?
3: The car is $384 is the minimum. It's the auto pay. The $1,400 credit card, I'm trying to pay $800 a month on that just to get it
0: so
3: done.
0: It sounds like there's a lot of ankle biters. What I would do, do you guys have every dollar?
3: Yes.
0: What I would do tonight, I would go through every dollar and I would just look at everything and say, is this a necessity? Do we need this? And do we need it to this extent? Like if it's something you're paying $600 on, do we need to be spending $600 on this activity? Because at $8,000 a month, I have to believe, and your mortgage is such a small percentage. There's no one in daycare. Those are the big ticket items. If there's insurance, that's probably the biggest one if you guys are self-employed. But again, for you, that would be taking the place of something like daycare realistically. So I think there's just a lot of items that you can scale back and find some margin. You need to be a detective and figure out what the problem is. But go in there knowing that there's a solution. Don't tell yourself there's nothing you can cut.

0: Here's something that keeps a lot of parents up at night. Kids are growing up with more access to information than ever before in history. But most of the content is calculated to keep them distracted, make them mad, and keep them scrolling. Not help them think for themselves. WorldWatch exists to be the antidote to the algorithms. 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And I love that WorldWatch doesn't talk at kids. It gives families something to talk about. Because when my kids are older, I want them to be able to think for themselves and separate news from noise. 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Go to World.
1: 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Mark Elgini will be filling in. On this Friday, we get you set for the weekend, of course, the Fine Art Fair. And it looks like we're going to have some pretty good weather. We'll continue to follow what's going on at the UN in New York. 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
3: Fox News, I'm Carmen Roberts. Speaking at the UN General Assembly, Israeli Prime Minister Netanyahu defended Israel's response to attacks from Hamas and other Iranian proxies and predicted Iran's regime will eventually fall.
4: Their murderous regime will be toppled by its lies, by its corruption, by its cruelty. This evil regime will fall, and we will all celebrate that day.
3: Sound courtesy of UN TV. Dozens of diplomats walked out as Netanyahu began his speech. AI was a key focus of today's Trump-Xi summit at the White House with the Chinese leader, saying both countries have responsibility to develop it for good.
5: And ensure that the development of AI is always under human control and serves the well-being of the people.
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6: 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A new district in Peoria will aim to try and attract more events to the River City. The City Council Tuesday night approved the creation of a tourism improvement district. It would collect a 1.5% tax on hotel stays to support marketing, advertising, and other programs to increase tourism in Peoria. At-large Councilman Zach Euler says the district helps Peoria remain in the conversation with large events looking for a home.
7: If we don't do this, we will no longer for sure be competitive in an environment where other cities are already making these changes.
6: The new tax goes into effect November 1st. Early voting starts today in the state of Illinois. It's the first day ballots can be cast for November's general election, as well as mail-in ballots being sent out to those who requested them. Tazewell County Clerk John Ackerman says about 15,000 mail-in ballots will be sent out this election season in his county.
8: We're still a county that the majority votes on election day, but those numbers are beginning closer and closer each and every year.
6: Ackerman says he expects an about 50-50 split between early voters and voters on election day. A woman who died while trying to help her neighbor in a fatal domestic violence incident in Peoria 2 years ago has received a posthumous honor. Jaikaden Reinierson was recently awarded the Carnegie Medal, the highest honor for civilian heroism in the United States and Canada. Reinierson came to the aid of 35-year-old Zanetta Winters after she was shot by her boyfriend, Stevie Linwood, in August of 2024. Linwood then shot Reinierson, who died months later from her injuries. Linwood was found guilty this past February and sentenced to natural life in prison. More news in 30 minutes or as it breaks, and always at WMBDRadio.com.
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10: The 25 News First Alert Forecast. We're looking for some overcast skies here today through the evening as we move forward, and it's going to be a bit cool out there here tonight with lows down into those 50s yet again. As we move forward into tomorrow, we'll see some scattered portions of sunshine and more clouds coming back on in. Rain chances stay away until we get to the weekend, but even then, no washouts expected. I'm 25 News First Alert Meteorologist Austin Feig for WMBD Radio.
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15: 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All right, we've got Cordell, who's in Little Rock, Arkansas, up next. Hi, Cordell. How can Rachel and I help you today?
16: Hi, guys. Thanks for taking the call.
15: You bet. What's up?
16: So a little back history. Back in 21, I saw the show, and me and my wife were married in 21 and had debts, kind of just caught fire. I was like, well, I can be a millionaire by the time I'm 50. So I had a very nice truck at the time, sold it, got $30,000 cash off it. Paid her vehicle off. She had co-signed for someone else's vehicle before. Paid that off. Paid her credit card off. Cut it up in front of her, which was a heartbreaking thing, but we both decided to do it. Went that week, paid off our cell phone.
15: Wow.
16: Just to eliminate every debt we could.
15: That was in 21?
16: Yes, ma'am.
15: Okay.
16: And this is a truck that, we don't have kids yet, but I was like, one day I'll give it to him.
15: Oh,
16: it
15: wow.
16: Just meant a lot to me. So we've been budgeting, going through, and our second year of marriage, she wanted to go to nursing school, go back. And we paid as we went, got her through that. She's a registered nurse now. And then her car went kaput. And as a gift for graduating, passing her NCLEX, everything she needed to do, she wanted a Denali, which probably wasn't the smartest idea.
15: Because you didn't pay cash?
16: Did not pay cash. At the time,
15: you want to celebrate getting possibly a $90,000 job with a $90,000 car.
17: Can you walk me through, like, Rachel, can you walk Rachel and I through that, Cordell? Because you're sitting here telling me what a struggle it was and what a sacrifice it was for you to sell that truck, to pay off all that debt. How in the world did you get to there, from there to like 80 or 90 on a Denali feels right?
16: So really, I think I just gave it to her, and well, I had about 20 grand in cash sitting there. And I was like, this is your dream car. She's going to be making good money. Mm-hmm.

0: thousand my emergency fund. I just put 10,000 in a CD. I can pull it up at any time, but just so we don't touch it. And then I've really been wanting to get a truck. And so I went on the road this year, and from April to August, I saved up about 75,000.
1: Okay.
0: And now I'm at the dilemma. Do I buy my truck?
2: Well, where's her money? You just gave me all your numbers. What is she making as a nurse?
0: So she makes about 75 a year as a nurse before taxes, and I make 110 before taxes.
3: So okay. 185 a year combined. And I'm not trying to poke holes in what you're doing. I'm just saying you saved up 75,000 for a car, but there's only 10,000 in the emergency fund?
0: Yes, ma'am. So this year, the 75, that was an extra. That's added on to my annual. That just, it's like a bonus. I did that in 5 months. I had to travel around the U.S. to do that work.
3: No, I commend you for saving up the money. I'm just saying, don't you think it's strange that you're earmarking more for this truck versus stacking up a proper emergency fund?
2: What kind of truck do you want?
0: It's a Denali Ultimate.
2: I like your cars.
3: Gosh, I mean, Cordell.
2: It's not bad. It's like having a nice car is not bad.
3: It's not, but I'm struggling with the mindset.
2: Yes, your priorities are kind of all out of whack a little bit.
0: I guess that's my wife is encouraging me. She's like, I know you haven't had a truck in 4 years, which I have.
2: Oh, poor Cordell.
0: Truck.
2: Hasn't had a truck in 4 years. You know, I'm so sorry. I'm just kidding.
3: I'm not sorry.
2: If George was here, he'd be a lot meaner. You know, truck guys,
3: But wait a sec. Is the problem, tell us the real problem. Because first off, it was like, man, we owe $40,000 on my wife's Denali. Now we're over here. You're trying to buy a truck. You're trying to do yours in cash, it sounds like, which is fine. But don't you want to get out of the current debt first?
0: Absolutely. So, like, when I say I was on fire about it to get out of debt, I had to sit it down, put the numbers in front of her to see it. And I was like, hey, if we pay an extra grand on our mortgage every month, you know, we'll save 70 grand at the end of interest and this and that. And so I guess I feel she's encouraging me to get my truck. I feel guilt.
2: Well, hey, can I ask this, Cordell? Is it a brand new truck? Is it going to cost you $75,000?
0: They're about $93,000.
3: I knew it.
2: Okay. So listen, y'all have too much car. You make $185,000. These two cars combined are going to be about what you make a year.
3: Yeah.
2: You guys have champagne taste and beer pocketbook. And I hate to say beer pocketbook with $168,000 a year because it's good income. But y'all, you can't afford this. This is out of, I'll be honest, this is classic middle class America right here. That this is it though. Ma'am. For real. You want the nice truck, the brand new thing. And you make good money, but you would rather have a depreciating asset going down in value because it feels good than actually prioritizing your financial life, which would look like getting out of debt, having cash saved in the bank, investing for your retirement. And then what we have left, we can figure out what to do. And we're going to buy a used car because you guys are not net worth millionaires.
0: Yep.
2: And so you have to look at these cars that the function is... It's not your identity. It's not who you are. It is to get you to point A to point B. And if it's if you're making a ton of money and you can afford that, that's great. We're not mad at it, but it has to be in a reasonable sense. And you guys are just out of reason.
3: Well, and Cordell, I'm looking at this going, I just want it to be worth your time because you sat and painted a picture that I felt, which is, man, you guys really sacrificed in 2021 to win. Like, you cut deep in order to do that. And if you go forward with this, you're taking all of the air out of that. Like, you're taking all of the meaning out of that sacrifice, and you're going back to square one. And so all that sacrifice will have been meaningless because now we're just back in debt again. And I said it yesterday on the show, and I'll say it again. When you choose this path, the very first step that you have to take before you even start the baby steps is you have to draw that line in the sand and say, I'm doing this because I'm not a person who borrows money anymore. I'm not a person who does that. And so you guys stepped over your own line when you did her car. And now you're stepping over another principle of the plan that you said.

0: you want to work when you do what Rachel said, and it's like you're buying more car basically than your income can afford. So I'm more I'm trying to protect you and your wife because you guys have worked so hard. And I think, I don't know, but what I'm sensing is like in our city, in our town, we're like killing it. And we got these cars and there's like a facade that's attached to this. And I think that you guys are starting to play into that. And I think you have to be really careful and you're feeling like, I have a good job. She has a good job. We deserve to have this. And I just want to remind you that I actually think that you deserve a life of peace with no payments. I think that you deserve to have the comfort and security of a fully funded emergency fund. I think you deserve the feeling of actually working hard and it meaning something at the end of the day, not just shiny vehicles.
1: And not letting your emotions drive you. I mean, you know, children do what feels good.
0: Man.
1: Adults devise a plan and follow it. And so following a smart financial plan is going to help you long term.
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0: Guilt. Now that's the part no one's been talking about until now. 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All right, well, let's get right back into it. We've got Colin in Boston, Massachusetts. Hey, Colin, how can we help out today?
10: Hey, guys. Thank you for taking my call.
0: No problem. What's up?
10: So I'm a 26-year-old from Massachusetts, and I bought a bachelor pad condo 2 years ago and recently got married. And my wife and I were looking to see if it's feasible to get a house next year without going house broke. And if you guys can provide some financial planning for us.
0: Gosh, I love that question. Congratulations. You're thinking about doing the house. The first thing I want to know about is your financial situation. Do you guys have debt? Do you have savings? Tell us a little about that.
10: Yeah, so we owe about $228,000 on the condo, and there's about $84,000 in equity on that. And the only other debt that we have is $8,000 on her car, which we're going to pay off, you know, in the next month.
0: Okay.
10: And then on top of that, I have money in high yield savings just kind of sitting there. And I guess I'm wondering if it makes sense to just put that money directly towards the mortgage and build up more equity.
1: How much is in there?
10: There's about 40 in high yield savings. And I also have three to six months in emergency savings too.
0: Oh, how much is that?
1: Separate than that?
10: Yeah.
1: Oh, good. Okay.
0: And how much is the 3 to 6 months?
10: We'll call it, it's about 15.
0: 15,000, and that's 3 months or 6 months?
10: I'd give it, that's about 4.5.
0: Okay, sweet.
1: What price home are you guys looking at? Or in your area, what would it be?
10: Yeah, Massachusetts is pretty expensive. I mean, a house that we would get is probably around $500,000.
0: Okay. Yeah. And median listing price, by the way, in Boston, and I don't know if you're in Boston proper or if you're like out in the outskirts, but for Boston, it's $1.2 million is the median listing price. So it's, you're not wrong when you say it's expensive. How far out are you guys?
10: About 20 miles.
0: Okay. So you're not far out. All right.
1: So if I'm running your numbers on our mortgage calculator, and anyone that's interested, you can go to RamseySolutions.com and do that. Okay, it's looking like it's going to be about $4,300 for your mortgage payment. And how much do you guys bring home a month?
10: That's around $5,000 take home.
0: Okay, so now this is where we kind of get into the tough part because, I mean, you said it right, and I think you have the right idea. You don't want to be house poor. You want to go into this with your home being a blessing and not a burden, which is what we teach. And so it's going to be really important for you to make sure that this payment, when you do buy a house, is no more than 25% of your take-home pay.
10: Yeah.
1: So how much, in the condo, you said you guys have $84,000 of equity, but how much is it worth?
10: The Zillow estimate is like 318.
1: 318. Okay. Okay. Yeah. I mean, honestly, Colin, I would stay put where you are. Keep, paying down, you know, get this car paid off. I would keep, you know, working to pay down the mortgage so that your equity continues to build up. And unless you guys can find something cheaper, but I mean, honestly, I know it's going to be difficult. You just have to, in order to own a home, sadly, in that area, you just have to make a ton, and it may not be feasible in the next couple of years until your income goes up to get something that's worth purchasing, right? So that you do have to buy a lot of patience in this process. Which is not fun. What are your careers?
10: I do marketing for a general contractor here.
1: Okay.
10: And I don't know if you're going to like to hear this or not, but she went down to part-time now once we got married.
1: Okay. Well,
10: and
0: because of a child? I mean,
10: it's been working for us. Sorry, say that again.
0: Because of a baby or just because?
10: Just for like life choices and, you know, we're falling into our biblical roles here and, you know, it was just the job that she's in. She works at a tax firm and, you know, tax season gets extensive with overtime. And on top of the, overtime, she was planning our wedding And so that got extensive, and so her job was able to allow her to go down to part-time.
1: Yeah, so bringing home $50,000 a year in Boston, you're probably not going to be a homeowner doing that. So so you can't really, you know, have your cake and eat it too, you know, having her work part-time and having a realistic expectation of owning a home. Mm-hmm. So that's the reality. Now, if she was making 50, you're making 50, then you're up to, you know.
0: Now we can start talking.
1: Then we can... Like if she brings home $5,000, you're bringing home $5,000. That's $10,000 a month. And I'm like, okay, all right. Let's see if we can get something, you know, in the $3,000. I don't know. And then you have some more money saved, and you know, then it really starts moving the numbers. But
0: what's keeping you in such an expensive area? I mean, it sounds like the nature of your jobs, you could do something like that in a less expensive area where you could have more of what you're looking for, which is wife working part-time, you working full-time, and a home. You know what I'm saying?
10: Yeah. I guess my job is based out of Massachusetts, and so that's the reason why we're staying here. We don't want to stay here long-term, but mm-hmm. for the short-term, it makes sense for us to stay here.
0: But I'm saying the nature of the type of work you're doing, could you do that elsewhere? Obviously, you're working in that area now, but could you do that in another area?
10: Yeah, for another employer, I could.
0: That's what I'd be thinking about. And I'm not mm-hmm. saying that you have to make that move immediately, but I am saying that what Rachel said, which is we need to sit down and talk, you and your wife, about our values and what we truly want our life to look like, not just for the moment, but even long term. And if we start seeing things long term that we can't do where we are today, then we have to start making a plan for what that will look like as we go through life. If we say, gosh, we really want to be homeowners, that's important to us. Well, we might not have to do it this year or next year, but eventually knowing we want that and knowing the kind of trajectory for our income and knowing that we live in Boston, well, gosh, we need to start thinking about a plan for what that means for us. And if we can't do it in this area, what would be the plan for us to do that in another area? Okay,
1: because
0: we have to look
1: yes.
0: for different jobs in different areas.
1: Well, and I'll throw this out, Colin, not to project on you, but because of your earlier comment, I'm going to assume when you have babies, she's not going to work. So that means it will be your income dependent upon when you buy this house. And the house is long term. So if you guys are wanting a child in the near future, in the next 3 to 4 years, you have to do the math then based on your income and what that's going to be too. So remember that, because people get that's a
0: good
1: hard
0: point.
1: Place that when people buy a home on two incomes and then they start a family and one of them wants to stay home with the kids, which is a wonderful thing. But when that happens, then suddenly that income leaves and the lifestyle that you've chosen
0: Yeah,
1: it's usually based
0: up.
1: On two incomes. That's mm-hmm. why even doing all of this pretty conservatively gives you more options.
0: And we see that a lot. That's a very, very good point that you make, Rachel. When you're buying a home, a couple of things to consider. We tend to talk about it from the monetary perspective because it is usually one of the biggest investments you'll make. And we're always saying, hey, 15-year fixed rate mortgage, that's mm-hmm. the best way to buy a house. As far as if you're going to take out a loan, of course, we want it to be no more than 25% of your take home pay. We hit on that take home pay just after tax, not after insurance and investing, just after tax. But a really smart part of that Rachel mentioned is you have to think about the long term. And if you can think ahead of time and go, in the future, we know we're only going to have one working spouse, mm-hmm. making sure the house that you buy today meets that parameter of one
1: yes.
0: income.
1: Yes.
0: And you can run those numbers and see.
1: Yeah. Or be comfortable, because we've had friends like this. We were actually talking about some friends that lived in Nashville and it was a nicer, you know, priced home. And one of them ended up staying home. She ended up staying home after they had kids. And they just knew when that happens, we're going to move homes and we're going to move to a different area. Not only for family, but just also, you know, for the environment, but also to probably get a smaller place.
0: Yes.
1: Because we know we'll only have one income. So,
0: it wasn't a surprise.
1: Yes. So there's like a forethought in this adult-like planning that is, that's very important. So,
0: You said adult-like planning.
1: It's adult.
0: It 100%.
1: It's adulting. It's adulting.
0: It's adulting at its finest.
1: And you know what, Jade? I do. I'm going to throw it out there. You know,
0: Put it.
1: The Proverbs 31 woman, she works eagerly and is business minded too. So
0: my dog. And this is why.
1: I think it all belongs too. So
0: yes,
1: Colin,
0: does.
1: You guys push hard for the life you want, but be wise when it comes to the money.
11: Mm-hmm.
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14: A day of high-stakes meetings. I'm Lisa Lacera, Fox News. President Trump and the leader of China now taking part in a state dinner after meeting for several hours earlier today.
15: Chinese President Xi Jinping was greeted with military bands, a troop review, and flyover as he and his wife arrived here for a state visit hosted by the First Lady and President Trump.
16: Remarkably, this is our first time meeting together here at the White House. And as President Xi has already seen, a lot has changed since he was last here.
15: The president toured the South Lawn with Xi, showing off a new Marine One helipad.
17: He's an expert on stone, aside from many other things, and he loves good granite.
15: During an Oval Office meeting, the two leaders were expected to discuss tariffs and trade, the wars in Ukraine and Iran, and artificial intelligence, dubbed by President Trump as super intelligence.
14: Fox's Jared Halpern at the White House. Iran's President Masoud Pezeshkian denying reports that China is helping fund Iran's conflict with the U.S.
18: The framing of this, as is reported in society, is incorrect because they want to use it as a tool in order to justify aggression.
14: On Fox's special report with Brett Baer, and he denied evidence that Iranian forces killed their own people. Millions of people from Virginia to Massachusetts in the path of a nor'easter, the worst of the storm expected over the weekend, but impacts already being felt.
19: Water has already pushed onto roads in North Wildwood, and with more high tide cycles to come, residents Fawn and Earl Gordon say they're doing what they can to protect their home. The big concern is how long these conditions last. Repeated high tides and pounding surf could bring more flooding and beach erosion before conditions finally improve.
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20: 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Carson. Archbishop Fulton Sheen is a step closer to sainthood.
21: I wish to express my profound gratitude for the permission to celebrate today the rite of beatification of blessed Fulton Sheen.
20: Catholic Diocese of Peoria Bishop Louis Tilka speaking at today's beatification ceremony for Fulton Sheen in St. Louis. Sheen was declared blessed in a letter from Pope Leo that was read at the service in Latin and English, followed by the unveiling of a new portrait of Sheen with a halo. Sheen is the El Paso native who rose to fame preaching through the television show Life is Worth Living. The place where Sheen's religious journey began watched the start of his journey to sainthood. St. Mary's Church in El Paso, where Sheen was baptized, hosted a watch party for his beatification service today. Beth Miller was the church's religious education director and says there's a lot of hometown pride for Sheen.
22: I just feel like he's a part of us here in town. And when you go by the building where his family lived and the rock outside of there, and it's just, you just feel like you're just a little part of it.
20: Miller says the biggest thing she learned about Sheen is a kind-hearted person who wanted to share his joy. Bradley University is seeing a surge in new students on campus this fall. The university welcomed 1,160 new students, including 876 freshmen. Dr. Angie Cooksey tells WMBD's The Greg and Dan Show that transfer enrollment is also up 20%. More news in 30 minutes or as it breaks, and always at WMBDRadio.com.
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4: The 25 News First Alert Forecast. We're looking for some overcast skies here today through the evening as we move forward, and it's going to be a bit cool out there here tonight with lows down into those 50s yet again. As we move forward into tomorrow, we'll see some scattered portions of sunshine and more clouds coming back on in. Rain chances stay away until we get to the weekend, but even then, no washouts expected. I'm 25 News First Alert Meteorologist Austin Feig for WMBD Radio.
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0: All right, welcome back to the Ramsey Show here in the Fairwinds Credit Union Studio. I'm Jade, this is Rachel, and we've got Jack who's in Houston, Texas. Hey, Jack, how can we help out today?
28: Hey, thanks for taking my call. A little bit worried about asking this question after the Denali question.
0: The Denali debacle?
28: Yeah.
1: We're not mad at nice cars. Just remember that.
0: Yes. You have a clean slate.
28: Okay, that's great. Well, I specifically wanted to ask you guys this question because I know how tough you guys are about spending money on depreciating assets like cars, but that's exactly the kind of feedback I need before I convince myself that, buying this car is a good idea. But I'm just trying to figure out if I can responsibly purchase an $80,000 sports car.
0: Ooh.
28: It would be a car kind of just for the weekend. Mm-hmm. And then I would like to keep my current cars as dailies.
1: How much are they worth, the other two?
28: So I drive a 2020 BMW M340i.
0: Mm-hmm.
28: I purchased it about 3 years ago for $50,000 out the door.
0: Okay.
28: And then my wife drives a 2020 Tesla Model Y that we got a family deal on. Mm-hmm. And that was, we only spent about $18,000 on that.
0: Okay.
1: Nice.
0: Perfect.
28: And then we have a third car that I kind of drive. It was basically my wife's old car that we ended up keeping because it wasn't really worth that much, but it still worked. So I drive it here and there.
0: Okay. And Perfect. What's that worth? Anything notable?
28: Maybe like $4,000 or $5,000.
0: Okay.
1: Okay. And how much do you guys make a year?
28: So I make about $175,000 a year, and my wife makes about $70,000, so around 45 combined, including 401k matches and average bonus.
0: Okay. Mm-hmm. So following our parameters, we're kind of the mind, hey, if you're making 245, no more than half of that, so 122 mm-hmm. in cars would be kind of okay. where you'd be sitting. Is it fair to say you're about 72 now?
1: 135 yeah. with this new car is what I would say, probably, right?
28: Well, yeah. So, I mean, if you go by what I could sell the cars for today,
1: yeah.
28: It would be less than that, but
1: yep.
28: what I've spent on it, yeah, that's great.
1: Yeah. I mean, you'll be right at that, mm-hmm. depending on, yeah, what they're all worth mm-hmm. now, right at that 122, I would say.
0: Yeah. A little bit, yeah. Give or take, it's not going to be anything that we would split hairs over. I don't think, but the question is, do you have the 80,000 saved and ready to go?
28: Yes. So, I guess in terms of like cash, no, but I could sell some stock to cover the cost, so I could buy it in cash. And half of the dilemma is, you know, obviously I could use this money on probably something a lot better of an investment. We've been considering doing a garage apartment in the back of our property. But that would be around 150 grand, and obviously we'd be able to rent that out, and it would appreciate over time.
0: Is that what the stocks were for initially? Like when you guys have sat and looked at, oh gosh, we have this much money in stocks, were you thinking, oh, this garage apartment, and then suddenly now here you're like, well, maybe I can get a sports car?
28: No, yeah. Not really. I would have enough to do both, but I, you know, yeah. it's more so a matter of like.
1: Here, can I ask you a question, Jack? Okay, yeah. If $80,000 disappeared from your accounts, I don't care where they are, stock, anything but retirement. I don't care if that's bank accounts, CDs, stock, mm-hmm. high yield, wherever $80,000 could be. If that just disappeared yeah. tomorrow and you looked in your accounts and 80,000 was gone, would you notice? Like, would you feel it or no?
28: I think, I don't know. Maybe just the way I've been raised, I feel like no matter how much money I had, I would always feel it.
1: Okay. How much do you have in savings, non-retirement?
28: Non-retirement, including house equity would be...
1: No, not house equity. Cash. What do you have in savings? Not house,
28: just cash.
1: Mm-hmm. In stocks.
28: About, in stock. About 1.2.
1: Oh.
28: No.
1: 1.2. And that does not include retirement?
28: That does not include retirement.
1: And does not include equity in the home?
28: And does not.
1: Oh, Jack, no.
0: Listen, you're doing a nothing burger.
1: Well, yeah, you shouldn't feel 80,000 out of 1.2 million, Jack.
0: Yeah.
1: Gosh, I should have asked this from the beginning.
0: I know, both of us.
1: Bury the lead.
0: Yeah,
1: oh, man.
0: This is what Ken Coleman would have said is a nothing burger.
28: Okay.
0: There's nothing to discuss other than you getting this car. Okay. And what color?
1: Yes, you can afford this car, Jack.
28: I would like a black one.
1: Yeah, but anyway, I
28: guess it's mainly like the dilemma of I could use that for the garage apartment that would generate more income.
1: So here's the thing with money, especially when you get to this point mm-hmm. where you are financially, for the rest of your life, there's going to be opportunity costs. Okay. When you get above that idea of like, hey, once you're debt free, you have a fully funded emergency fund, you're funding retirement. And then you actually start putting some money away on the side beyond that 15% of retirement, yep. even once the house is paid up, right? Like you start actually generating a lot of savings. Your entire life from then on out will be an opportunity cost. And so here's the thing. You cannot live in that mindset at this point. Now, Denali guy has to live in that mindset.
0: He does.
1: That's where he's at financially. But to the point that you have this amount of money for the rest of your life, it's like, well, we could go on this nice vacation and spend 20 grand. But also, we could invest that, and it's going
0: to
1: be this.
0: Everything doesn't have to be an investment.
1: That's right. So everything will always have that opportunity cost. So you kind of have to get over that. That yes, you are going to spend things for just pure enjoyment, and that it is what it is. So As long as you are giving, you are saving, which you obviously are, and you need to be spending some. You need to be living life and enjoying it with some of this hard-earned money and not just hoard it. So there is a release that's actually a healthy thing when it comes to the part of spending. So, I'm a green light, Jade.
0: Yes, and I'm a green light too. And Jack, just know, every time you open the conversation, start with the 1.2 million.
1: When you're calling a financial show, just say, I have 1.2 million saved. I'd like to buy an $80,000 car.
0: Yeah, well done. Really, really great.
1: Are you guys completely debt-free? You said equity on the home. Is it paid off?
28: Yes. So, I mean, I fully am aware that the situation I'm in was, I'm very blessed that my family was able to kind of help me get on my feet when I first started my professional jobs out of college. And I've just been able to very aggressively save.
1: Yeah, well, awesome. Well done, Jack. You've done a great, great job. So, yeah, you enjoy that sports car, do some date nights.
0: Yeah, man.
1: Take your wife out.
0: Yeah. Enjoy.
1: Have fun.

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1: You know what we do, try to make sense of it all and have some fun at the same time.
2: Emphasis on having fun.
0: Then why do you yell so much?
2: I don't know why.
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0: Alrighty, back to the phone lines. We've got Richard, who's in Columbus, Ohio. Hey, Richard. How can Rachel and I chip in today?
1: Hello, how are you?
0: Good. What's up?
1: I am struggling with the question. I'm a young entrepreneur. I am currently a junior in college, making my way through. However, I kind of found success in my business early. I started it after I graduated high school. I'm currently making $130,000 a year. Same with my business partner as well.
2: Good for you, Richard. What are you doing?
1: Yes, so I do affiliate marketing.
2: Yes.
1: So basically, I just promote products and then promote those on social media. And then people see those products and they buy it. And then I get a small commission.
2: Yeah,
0: good for you.
2: Absolutely. And you're a junior in college doing this.
1: I am, yes.
2: That's amazing. Well done.
0: Well, what are you studying in college? Seems like you got it on lock.
1: Yeah, I'm doing business management.
2: Okay, good for you. Good for you, man. Okay, so sorry I interrupted you, but I was just curious. What's your question?
1: Yeah. So my question is, I've been finding it harder and harder as I'm going through each semester of college to kind of stay on top of schoolwork and focus. I don't have any debt with college as my mother works at the university, so I get a discount there of 50%. So that's a very big draw to stay in. But I'm also like wanting to focus my efforts on, you know, I have another kind of business I'm wanting to do as well on top of doing this other, the one I'm doing now. And I'm just like, would it be worth it to stay like push through school or I guess do school less, maybe just get an associate's degree. I only have a car payment that I'm going to have paid off in around nine months. So I'm not really, I don't have any debt. And I am very good at investing. So in the 2 years I've done this, I have about $51,000 in investment portfolios that are not retirement. In my retirement accounts, I have about $35,000.
0: Good for you.
1: Roth and
2: How much do you have in your car? How much do you owe?
1: Yeah, so I just bought a Toyota 4Runner. That was kind of my dream car. I've always wanted it, and I've saved up for about 6 months, and I put about half down. So currently, I owe $16,000 on that
2: car.
1: Okay,
2: let's pay that off.
0: Mm-hmm. Other than that, though, gosh, you're really killing it. I'm really, really proud of you. A lot of people, I mean, you're accomplishing so much in just a short period of time. I think the two things that stand out to me was what Rachel said was, let's pay off the car. I think you could have gone really crazy on this. And I think you tried to exercise like some reasonability on it. And I'm glad that you did that. But I'd like to crank that even more and just say, hey, a guy in your position doesn't need to borrow money. And let's just let that be your lifestyle. My guess is that you built your business without debt and let's just go through life without debt. You make a lot of money. You don't need to be slave to any lender.
2: Mm-hmm.
0: So that's thing one. And I wondered about the degree. So you get the 50% off because your mom works at the university. The part that I see is how much are you, what's the other 50% that you're paying? Like how much do you have to pay in tuition? And I'd be weighing that out with the idea of, like realistically, what do I see myself doing? Do I feel like I need this degree? Because you're very entrepreneurial and college is not necessarily a necessity for everyone. And that level of education and that type of education is not necessarily a necessity for everyone.
2: Yes. Are you, do you have two more years left, Richard?
1: I do. So I'm in my junior year, just started. I kind of took less credit hours this semester to work a little more. But like I said, I just find it really hard to focus on school when I'm like, when I graduate and get my degree, just to go back and work full time for myself, which is, you know, it puts getting a degree hard to do. I'm paying probably about $4,000 a semester for school. That's with the discount included.
0: Do you feel so like you're learning anything, or do you feel like you're like, I already know that, like, I already am doing this?
1: There's some things I've learned, but I just, not really.
2: Okay.
1: Like, I'm kind of sitting in classes, falling asleep.
0: Yeah.
2: Okay. I may have a different take.
0: Tell me.
2: I would finish. I think you are, because you're how old? You're 19?
1: I'm 21.
2: 21. Oh, sorry. 21. You're 21. You have your entire life to build businesses, make money, get in there. You're already halfway done. If this was your first semester, I might change my mind. You're halfway done. And I'll be honest too, there's a little bit of me, because I mean, we play in that world just a little bit.
0: Uh-huh.
2: And it's ever changing, right? So what the world looks like with affiliate marketing today, we don't know. Maybe it gets bigger. Maybe AI takes everyone out. I mean, genuinely, we don't know.
0: We don't know.
2: And there's something to me, especially when it comes to business management, to have something that it's not that you fall back on your degree by any means. Cause I know a lot of people don't even use their degree. But it's like that extra step that you took, you finished what you started. It's not costing you a ton. It's another year and a half, basically. You're halfway through this semester.
0: So what is that? $12,000?
2: Yeah, so if you were my kid, and that feels weird saying, because we're only like 15 years difference. But I would encourage, like if you were my brother, I think I would tell you, finish out college, get your degree, you're halfway done. And again, you have your whole life ahead. And there may, you know, and the truth is too, there may not be a ton to learn, but I don't know. There's a value in.
0: There's more to it than that.
2: Yes.
0: You're right.
2: I don't know. So I just think you have your whole life ahead of you to do what you want to do. And there's something about just investing in yourself and a little bit of this, just finish what you start too, mentality.
0: Did you want to go to college, or did you feel like people were pushing you to go because you had the discount?
1: I initially did want to go to college. I was originally going to go into the military, and then that fell through. So then I just decided to go full on to this business, which was very successful. And then college was kind of just it was there to just be doing it, as you know, because the 50% discount is really nice, especially with tuition rates these days. And then my whole family all has college degrees, and they're all pushing me to, you know.
2: Hey, I wonder if you would regret being a business owner later on and not having your degree if you're halfway through. Do you know what I mean?
0: I think I 100% Rachel would ride with you on this. If you had said to me, I never wanted to go to college, I feel like I'm just going because I have the discount and I feel like this or that. But the fact that you set out to do this, and I think I'm with Rachel on the principle of, let's finish what you started, because you did say this is something you wanted to do. I do see the 50% discount and go, hey, it's here today. It might not be here later on if you ever want to finish. Mm-hmm. And I think in your world, fairly, the $12,000 that I think it's going to cost you to finish the last semester and the last two, you know, the other semester of your junior year and the last two of your senior year, I think that's well within a small percentage of what you're doing, that it's not like this big sacrifice for you to pay it. And so for those reasons, I'm out.
2: For those reasons, I'm out.
0: What do you think? I mean, does that sit right with you, or are you like, dadgummit, I was really hoping
2: it's going to be frustrating if you take our advice? Because I think you will be sitting in classes and being like, oh my gosh, what am I doing?
0: But I think
2: I think you'll look back though when you're 40 years old and having your degree.
0: Well, you made a good point.
2: Like,
0: it's not just the education. I mean, it's relationships. It's dealing. It's learning to do things that we don't always want to do, but we do it because it's our responsibility.
2: Right.
0: Like, there are so many things that you take away from college that is not the grades.
2: That's right. And not you just sitting in a classroom and learning. I know. And that's like the biggest, debate right now. Like, and it continues to be, which is good. I think we need to push on this notion that like everyone just has to go to college.
0: I agree.
2: So I am for pushing that notion, because it is the conversation these days, figuring out when people start at 18, because some people get into real estate.
0: Yeah.
2: They get their license, take off. Some people go to trade school.
0: Yep.
2: I mean, it looks different for everyone. But
0: and to your point with AI, I do think that it's an unknown, because it's like, gosh, if I invest this money, will this career field even exist the way I thought it
2: and
0: was?
2: And I just don't ever want to bank on something at 21, even though he's making such good money, so it's easy to be like, oh, this will be my life forever, and it may not be. Like, it's just the internet world is the ever-changing world, and so we know that well in our jobs.

0: Hey, I want to talk to you for a second about love. And not love like in Titanic or something. I mean responsible love. 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
1: 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Coming up on Friday's show, Greg Batten is off. He'll be off until Monday. Mark Elgini will be filling in. On this Friday, we get you set for the weekend, of course, the Fine Art Fair. And it looks like we're going to have some pretty good weather. We'll continue to follow what's going on at the UN in New York. 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Dan DiIorio along with Mark Elgini on your Friday morning on WMBD.
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3: Fox News, I'm Tom Regani. President Trump gave Chinese leader Xi Jinping a warm welcome at the White House today, but some lawmakers wish he had taken a different tact. Fox's Aisha Hosni reports.
4: Even some Republicans want Trump to drop the velvet glove and use the iron fist with the longtime adversary. One of the biggest issues is Iran. China is the largest buyer of Iranian oil. Another issue is artificial intelligence.
3: Iranian President Masoud Pezeshkian spoke at the UN General Assembly yesterday and sat down exclusively with Fox's Brett Baer in special report tonight. Pezeshkian was asked if he would give up his nation's 60% enriched uranium.
5: Yes. Within the framework of international law, based on the non-proliferation treaty, whatever we are supposed to adhere to, we will.
3: President Trump has said Iran would never get a nuclear weapon. 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
6: WMBD Radio Local News, I'm TJ Carson. A new district in Peoria will aim to try and attract more events to the River City. The City Council Tuesday night approved the creation of a tourism improvement district. It would collect a 1.5% tax on hotel stays to support marketing, advertising, and other programs to increase tourism in Peoria. At-large Councilman Zach Euler says the district helps Peoria remain in the conversation with large events looking for a home.
7: If we don't do this, we will no longer for sure be competitive in an environment where other cities are already making these changes.
6: The new tax goes into effect November 1st. Early voting starts today in the state of Illinois. It's the first day ballots can be cast for November's general election, as well as mail-in ballots being sent out to those who requested them. Tazewell County Clerk John Ackerman says about 15,000 mail-in ballots will be sent out this election season in his county.
8: We're still a county that the majority votes on election day, but those numbers are beginning closer and closer each and every year.
6: Ackerman says he expects an about 50-50 split between early voters and voters on election day. A woman who died while trying to help her neighbor in a fatal domestic violence incident in Peoria 2 years ago has received a posthumous honor. Jikaden Reinierson was recently awarded the Carnegie Medal, the highest honor for civilian heroism in the United States and Canada. Reinierson came to the aid of 35-year-old Zanetta Winters after she was shot by her boyfriend, Stevie Linwood, in August of 2024. Linwood then shot Reinierson, who died months later from her injuries. Linwood was found guilty this past February and sentenced to natural life in prison. More news in 30 minutes or as it breaks, and always at WMBDRadio.com.
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10: The 25 News First Alert Forecast. We're looking for some overcast skies here today through the evening as we move forward, and it's going to be a bit cool out there here tonight with lows down into those 50s yet again. As we move forward into tomorrow, we'll see some scattered portions of sunshine and more clouds coming back on in. Rain chances stay away until we get to the weekend, but even then, no washouts expected. I'm 25 News First Alert Meteorologist Austin Feig for WMBD Radio.
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16: 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Now, with everything online, I just check our balances daily, but don't really balance my checking account. Do any of the Ramsey personalities double check their bank's math, or do you just trust that the online numbers are accurate? Oh my
15: man,
16: gosh.
15: That's deep.
16: I had like a 15-year-old Rachel like twitch because dad made us do that all in Quicken. Do you remember Quicken Books?
15: Yes, I do.
16: You put that CD in your computer and we had our little checkbooks and we had to balance our checkbooks every month as teenagers. And I'm like, oh, it's like trauma to this free spirit. It was
15: Quicken.
16: The worst.
15: Quicken
16: is the worst.
15: It's a great question, though. I mean,
16: Courtney
15: this is
16: had,
15: very deep.
16: I bet Courtney had Quicken.
15: Yes, she probably did. Gosh, I don't know why that made me laugh so much. I think because I had the exact same experience. And so it was exactly that.
16: I'll tell you what I do,
15: yeah,
16: Courtney.
15: Tell us.
16: Just honestly, I mean, I do every dollar. I track our transactions in it. So I know I honestly probably know more of what's happening in our budgets.
15: Yeah.
16: I check that more. And then in every dollar, our account is linked. So if our account starts to get low, like towards the end of, or like, because we get most of our commission stuff on the 15th,
15: yep,
16: really low on like the 30th.
15: Mm-hmm.
16: So we have a full month from 15th to 15th for us. So when it gets to be like the 10th of the month, if you will,
15: start to look.
16: Yeah. Then I will be like, okay, did we have a big purchase that it's not been accounted for yet? Because sometimes it won't update till like Tuesday. And
15: do
16: if
15: that.
16: It's been over, but usually it will show up in our bank's app and it's like gray. It's a different color. So I'll double check that if I feel like our balance is getting too low to be like, okay, I want to make sure that we're, you know, on track with this. But that's what I do personally. But honestly, the budget for me is kind of my quote unquote balancing the checkbook. I know it's not against my bank statement, but it's against what we've planned, and what we planned, we know we have the money for. Does that make sense?
15: Yes. I'm with you. I can say I do not check my bank statement. I have not downloaded a bank statement in quite a while. I do trust that when I see the transaction come in through every dollar, usually I'm like, yeah, I went to Publix for $13.81. That is true. And then I just track it. And I'm with you. Since I track my transactions, not every single day, let me be honest, but very often, I can start to see if it seems like we're about to go over budget in an area. And then it's like, if we did, it'll tell you like if you've already gone over, then I'm starting to pay a lot more attention and go, okay, I need to like shift this around, or we need to pull back. So I kind of do it like that. And then at the end, when you close out your budget, everything's already tracked because you've been tracking throughout the month. And then the closeout is just, hey, did you stick to your

0: more budget mindset than like a bank statement.
1: Yeah.
0: Check, check, check.
1: It should make it easier that you don't have to do all that.
0: Exactly. Yeah. So if you guys do want to check it out, you can download it for free in the App Store or Google Play, or we'll put a link down below. But check out Every Dollar if you haven't done a budget, because it really will help sync all of that. And you sync all your accounts. That's the other great thing. If I need to look at the balance of our accounts, I click on accounts on Every Dollar, and it has our money.
1: Yeah.
0: It has our high yield savings, our checking. All of that is just right there in Every Dollar. So
1: that's
0: it's very
1: helpful.
0: Yep.
1: And, you know, I do want to hit on this, because I think about how my budgeting practices were when we were in $460,000 of debt, mm-hmm. and like going through that. And then I think about how our budgeting practices are now that we're not in any debt and life is a lot easier financially. And I do think there's little things that change. Like, the principle of budgeting doesn't change. The principle of living on less than you make, the principle of tracking your transactions, it doesn't change. But I do feel like you're not down to the nitty gritty.
0: The tactical can change a little bit.
1: Yeah. Like you were. And I think this is a great post from LinkedIn, because it just goes to show, like, no matter how well you're doing, no matter if you're making hundreds of thousands or hundreds of millions, It's really important. So Logan Ryan, you guys might know that name. He's an NFL player, played on lots of NFL teams, but more notably the two Super Bowls with the Patriots. He says he made, this was a LinkedIn post, he says he made close to $80 million in the NFL. And he says never spent a dollar of his salary. He retired at 33 and lived off of what the market pays him. So he just invested the money and basically lived off of the interest, it sounds like. He says most guys who hit that number are broke a few years after their last paycheck. And I know Dave talks about that all the time.
0: Yep.
1: Like, the amount of pro athletes who make so much money and then they truly end up bankrupt and broke.
0: 100%.
1: It's just sad. Logan Ryan goes on to say, he says, I've watched it happen up close, growing up in New Jersey, two loving parents that worked super hard. But then when he got drafted in 2013, it's like that feeling never left him. And so he just was like, I was suspicious of every dollar I spent, and I lived on a strict budget, lived off what my portfolio paid me. And he still like works with a financial advisor and just asking questions and learning. So it really just goes to show, a lot of people think, Rachel, that if you earn more money, mm-hmm. that's the solution to your money problems. But this just goes to show, and I can even say from my own experience, if you learn to manage your money when you don't have any, that's how you really know.
0: That's right.
1: And then when you earn more, then you're like, okay, I know how to manage this. It's not going to come later. It comes at whatever point you're at today.
0: That's exactly right. Yep. Yeah. The money just magnifies your financial habits and your mindset around money. So if his is a very conservative mindset around money, and he's like, I'm going to live over here, and then he started making 10 million, 20 million, right?
1: Yeah.
0: That conservative mindset just continues to expand. It just makes you more of what you are. And that is why it is so crucial that we talk about the dollars and cents on the show, but also it's the character of who you are during whatever baby step you are. And that's a little bit of that beauty of baby step two, the sacrificial season is so difficult and all of it. But man, when you learn to live without, when you learn to be content, like, all of these things are so helpful.
1: Yeah.
0: It's a helpful setup for when you actually start building wealth and as your income increases. So I know, I do always love this. Logan Ryan, well done.
1: Very
0: because
1: good.
0: Because the story of this, professional athletes to lottery winners and all the above, it's not great, because if you don't have great habits, again, it's going to be, so if you're not good with money and you win a lotto ticket,
1: just blow more of it.
0: It's just you're going to be not good money with a lot of money.
1: Yeah. And I got to believe there's two, and I know you talk a lot about this, I got to believe there's a contentment play to this as well. Mm-hmm. Just knowing how to be content, whether you have a lot or a little, and knowing what that boundary is of, I actually, like, this is not gonna, more of this is not going to make me happier.
0: That's right.
1: It's just,
0: yes,
1: it's available to me, but it's not going to make me happier. Or
0: if anything, it can start to become a headache. The more and more stuff you have and you have to maintain, more money, more problems. You know?
1: More money, more problems.
0: I did my version.
1: More
0: money, more problems. I'm such a hip hop girl, Jane. You feel it?
1: I feel it. I do feel it. One of my favorite things is when these sides of Rachel come. They're my favorites. Like, let Rachel get spicy.
0: We were talking about this at the break, and we think it's so fascinating. I came in, I grabbed a tea on the last break, and I walked out. I was like, Jane, you know what I was thinking about? It just the last two callers we had with cars, right? You got mm-hmm. one guy and.

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1: No.
0: $90,000 truck.
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0: Other guy wants to buy an $80,000 new sports car. The people that actually have the money and can do it are like, should I? It's
1: right.
0: The people that can't that are like, I got to.
1: Yes.
0: I got to. And I'm like, that is, it's such a fascinating mindset. So
1: it is.
0: The emotional part of money, you guys, is as important as the numbers.
1: Absolutely. Well said.
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0: right, let's go back to the phone lines. We have Micah, who's in Philadelphia, Pennsylvania. Hey, Micah, how can Rachel and I contribute today?
1: Hey, thank you guys so much for taking my call.
0: No worries. What's up?
1: I have a question. I'm a stay-at-home mom. I worked for 5 years, and then I have a 2-year-old and a 1-year-old, and we want to have more kids someday. And I have a 401k from when I was working. It's kind of pathetic. It's like $15,000. But it was with the company I worked for got bought out a few times. So I consolidated all of that into one account. But now I just have this account that's in a Raymond James. Like, and so my husband, he has a TSP account, and he is going to change jobs next year. So he'll be getting, I think his new company that he's going to work for has a JP Morgan account. And so we are going through baby steps. We're trying to just consolidate and like simplify our life. Mm-hmm. And I'm just kind of asking, what am I supposed to do with this 401k that's kind of like off in like la la land, and with he's going to grow his, but is mine just going to sit there until I'm 65? Like, what am I supposed to do?
0: Didn't you say you already moved it into, did you already move it into an IRA with Raymond James?
1: Like half of it is a Roth IRA and the other half is a 401k.
0: Okay. So I would take the 401k and I would roll that into, I would do a direct rollover into an IRA. If it's, and you can do that by kind. So if it's a Roth, you can do it into Roth IRA. If it's a traditional, into a traditional IRA. And then with his TSP, when the time comes, I'm not sure if he can roll that over, but if he can, you can do that. But they're all going to be separate. They're not all going to go into one IRA together. They're going to be individual ones, and that's okay.
2: Mm-hmm. How much is in the 401k?
1: I think it's like $7,000.
2: Okay. Because what I'm thinking is, because it is such a small amount, rolling it over into maybe putting everything into one Roth, which means you will pay taxes on that $7,000.
0: But it's not a lot.
2: So I almost would just roll it over to that Roth IRA and have one Roth IRA that's sitting there with all $15,000. And again, you will pay some out-of-pocket taxes, so make sure you'll have the cash for that. But for the long term, for it to grow, I think I would probably focus on that, because eventually for a lot of people, you know, making that transfer from traditional to Roth is a good idea if there's time, because you're going to have so much growth. How old are you, Micah?
1: I'm 30.
2: You're 30. Okay. So what's crazy is if you did just leave it in and you didn't touch it, that $15,000, and you didn't add to it at all in 35 years when you're 65, it'll be almost $700,000.
0: Ooh-wee.
1: Oh, wow. Okay.
2: So you say it's like, oh, what a little, you know, thing. And it does. It kind of just feels like, it's just 15 grand, you know.
0: The potential.
2: But the potential. So honestly, I think I would pay taxes on the seven, roll it over to the Roth IRA, and just let that thing grow.
0: I'm not mad at that.
2: And okay. Yeah, and God, let it turn into $700,000 for retirement.
1: Perfect. Okay. Yeah. And because that's what I was wondering. It's like, well, if I'm not working and contributing, like, what's the point even? But if it's going to be stacking up.
2: Yep. Compound interest. It's your friend. So, yep, it'll just keep growing and growing.
0: And what you said, Rachel, is so important. You know, we talk about Roth conversions, and mm-hmm. a lot of times, especially with larger amounts, it's a baby step seven activity, because you're right. There is taxes that they're going to be on the hook for when tax time comes.
2: Yep.
0: But with the $15,000, they'll probably cover it. But it is so important to, if you're able to make that transition to Roth, it's mm-hmm. so important, because when you think about how this money is going to grow over time, and that's such a good example of it. That $692,000, let's just say it was even more than that, or it's money that they'll never need to touch in retirement.
2: Yep.
0: With it being traditional, there is going to be a required minimum distribution. Mm-hmm. And so when you look ahead at your own retirement planning and you go, gosh, this is not even money. There might be money that you don't even need, but you're required to take a distribution. And then if it's money that you're going to pass on to your heirs, and you go, gosh, they're going to be required to take that distribution, and they're going to have to then pay the taxes on it. But if you turn around and you're able to convert the majority of your wealth to Roth money,
2: yep,
0: then that money is growing. It's growing tax-free and you're able to pull it out as needed. You don't have the required minimum distribution and you're not paying taxes on the money when you pull it out.
2: That's right.
0: Because it's already been covered. And so that to me is just a huge,
2: yep,
0: it's a huge wealth planning thing that I think people sleep on. They're not really thinking about it. So just something to hold in your head.
2: To noodle, yes. Because mm-hmm. I mean, for her, yeah, it would be about $1,500 mm-hmm. in taxes today versus it's, let's just say that $700, let's say $300,000 of it, if it was left in traditional, as she's going to be pulling it out. Yeah, I mean, it would be probably around $100,000 at that point.
0: Yeah.
2: Or $70,000, about $70,000. So $1,500, yes. $70,000.
0: Huge. Like,
2: yeah.
0: And when you think about it, okay, yeah. And then when you roll it back to, let's just say it's an inherited IRA, that same person, they've got, I think it's 10 years.
2: Yes.
0: To pull out. And can you imagine having to, like, if you have a substantial amount, you're having to pull out that money at such a high rate to drain it.
2: Yes.
0: Oh, none of that.
2: None of that.
0: Let's be thoughtful, people.
2: We love a Roth.
0: Yes.
2: You can do the Roth. Do it. Yes. Yep.
0: All right. Let's go to Jordan, who's in Seattle, Washington. Hey, Jordan, how can we help today?
3: Hi. Well, actually, this question is concerning my mother-in-law. She's on her way to 85 years old, blindsided us with a request from her financial advisor who's advised her to get a reverse mortgage.
2: Oh, boo.
3: It gets better. To buy stock.
0: No.
3: It's insane.
2: What is he high on? Man.
3: Yeah, I know.
2: That's
3: and,
2: wild.
3: And it even got better. Now we find out, so this is about 2 weeks ago, we find out that she set up and sent over a mortgage broker to her house who laid out a reverse mortgage, second mortgage. The house is free and clear, but he called it that, or an equity line of credit.
2: To borrow for her to put that money into the market to try to make money. Does she need money month to month? What's her reason for doing this?
3: Well, yeah, that's one we can't pin down. She's probably, it's close to $2,700 a month in her Social Security.
2: Mm-hmm.
3: She has a tiny car payment, owns the house.
2: Yeah, there's, yeah.
3: Has been taking out $1,000 a month out of her investment account and tells us she has roughly $35,000 left in that, but tells us that she's losing money in that. So we're not sure where all that money's going on a monthly basis, but she's scared. And, you know, of course, we think if this is happening to her, any other elderly people who live by themselves and are trying to find out or, you know, balance their finances are having this happen to them.
2: It's horrible. Jordan, is she asking for help from you? Is she saying, will you help me? And she's telling you all of this?
3: Yeah, she's telling us. So she's asking for help. But at the same time, so my wife, it's her mom.
2: Okay.
3: And her other daughter, everybody's telling her, no, don't do anything. Yeah. Just stop. We'll figure this out. Of course, offering to, you know, if she really feels like it, sell the house, come live with one of us. It's open to you. But it sounds like now she's leaning towards $150,000 line of credit.
2: Oh man. Is she of sound mind, would you say, her age? Okay,
3: yeah.
2: So she's good. She's sharp at 85.
3: She's sharp at 85.
2: Knows what she's doing. Okay.
0: It's just that doesn't strike you as strange that all the people who love her are saying, please don't do this. And this one guy is like, do it. And she's saying, okay.
2: I'm wondering if you guys can lay out a plan, Jordan, to show her, hey, mom, here's what would happen when this goes down the road this way. Here's what you need to do. Fire your financial advisor. Let's figure out how we can make $3,500 a month work for now. And if you all, I don't know where you guys are from a financial standpoint, Jordan, your wife and her sister, but even if you guys have to supplement a couple hundred bucks for a little bit just to kind of get her feeling secure again,
0: I think that's totally fine.
2: Key, right? To make her feel good again and confidence, but she needs some more information on the right way to do it, not just the wrong way.
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9: A send-off for the leader of China. I'm Lee Silicera, Fox News. President Trump hosting Chinese President Xi Jinping at a White House state dinner.
10: As the leaders of our two nations, President Xi and I both understand that we represent different systems, but the ties between our people endure.
9: The dinner, after hours of meetings where the two were expected to speak about artificial intelligence and security issues, the president gave Xi a gift of a bald eagle statue made by an American artist. Israeli Prime Minister Benjamin Netanyahu delivering a fiery speech at the UN General Assembly, where he singled out the mayor of New York City.
11: Prime Minister Netanyahu's words to New York City Mayor Zohran Mamdani, whom he called anti-Semitic.
12: Shame on you.
11: Mamdani threatened to have Netanyahu arrested as a war criminal if he set foot in New York. Mamdani backed off, saying the city couldn't legally do it. Netanyahu responded, saying the intel he's gotten is that since Mamdani's election nearly a year ago,
12: many Jews no longer feel safe in New York. They talk to me.
11: Netanyahu said Israel didn't commit genocide, as Mamdani has said, but prevented it, claiming
12: that's exactly what Mr. Mamdani's Hamas buddies would have done to us.
11: This week, Mayor Mamdani, in a press conference, called Netanyahu an architect of genocide.
9: Fox's Gernal Scott, in a statement, Mamdani saying Netanyahu used his speech to repeat baseless lies meant to sanitize his genocide of Palestinians. In Iran, war powers resolution stalls in the Senate.
13: Four Senate Republicans join most Democrats on a war powers resolution that aims to end military action against Iran. But the measure fell short of an outright majority, failing to advance 49-50. Virginia Democrat Tim Kaine pushed the resolution, the 14th war powers vote in the Senate since airstrikes began on February 28th.
9: Fox's Jared Halpern at the White House. 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
14: WMBD Radio Local News, I'm TJ Carson. Archbishop Fulton Sheen is a step closer to sainthood.
15: I wish to express my profound gratitude for the permission to celebrate today the rite of beatification of Blessed Fulton Sheen.
14: Catholic Diocese of Peoria Bishop Louis Tilka speaking at today's beatification ceremony for Fulton Sheen in St. Louis. Sheen was declared blessed in a letter from Pope Leo that was read at the service in Latin and English, followed by the unveiling of a new portrait of Sheen with a halo. Sheen is the El Paso native who rose to fame preaching through the television show Life is Worth Living. The place where Sheen's religious journey began watched the start of his journey to sainthood. St. Mary's Church in El Paso, where Sheen was baptized, hosted a watch party for his beatification service today. Beth Miller was the church's religious education director and says there's a lot of hometown pride for Sheen.
16: I just feel like he's a part of us here in town. And when you go by the building where his family lived and the rock outside of there, and it's just, you just feel like you're just a little part of it.
14: Miller says the biggest thing she learned about Sheen is a kind-hearted person who wanted to share his joy. Bradley University is seeing a surge in new students on campus this fall. The university welcomed 1,160 new students, including 876 freshmen. Dr. Angie Cooksey tells WMBD's The Greg and Dan Show that transfer enrollment is also up 20%. 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
17: The 25 News First Alert Forecast. We're looking for some overcast skies here today through the evening as we move forward, and it's going to be a bit cool out there here tonight with lows down into those 50s yet again. As we move forward into tomorrow, we'll see some scattered portions of sunshine and more clouds coming back on in. Rain chances stay away until we get to the weekend, but even then, no washouts expected. I'm 25 News First Alert Meteorologist Austin Feig for WMBD Radio.
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27: Us, we like the way things are. 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
29: President Xi, Madam Peng, and the members of the Chinese delegation, I'm delighted to welcome you to the beautiful White House. Such a great honor. In May, we had the great privilege of visiting you in Beijing, where you received our delegation with spectacular and very beautiful hospitality. Now Melania and I are honored to host you in Washington as President Xi becomes the first ever Chinese leader to make a second formal state visit to America. From the time of my first election in 2016, President Xi and I have forged a friendship, a truly great friendship, actually, built on mutual respect and the vital interests of our people. We have spent time together all over the world, from Germany to Argentina, Japan to South Korea, and Beijing to Palm Beach, Florida. But remarkably, this is our first time meeting together here at the White House. And as President Xi has already seen, a lot has changed since he was last here.
27: So POTUS welcoming Xi Jinping, the Chinese leader, yesterday, and the pomp and circumstance, which, by the way, I read a thing this morning. The First Lady was saying that because China apparently, I guess they rolled out the red carpet for us for POTUS when he went to and visited China, that that's why POTUS had this type of reception, for those wondering. That's why he had this type of reception for Xi Jinping. Although I will say I was kind of hoping for a little, I don't know, a little trolling. Maybe because I'm a child. I don't know. But I did. I mean, Kane, I can't be the only one that wanted that. But I'm just saying, would have liked to see a little bit of trolling. That would have been nice. Welcome to the radio program, Dana Lash, with you. And we're going to go through to this visit, kind of what they hope to accomplish. I will say this, which I'm going to talk about separately here coming up. But I did think it was interesting that, where's this piece at? Where's my story? I did think it was interesting, this story that I have about our laser defense technology. So we have like two types of kind of lasers that we've been using. One of them we've been using already in conjunction with Iran. Some of it we've developed with Israel. Some of it is our own, like the Iron Beam and things like that. But a lot of it has been a collaborative effort. But we've been using that to protect our assets in theater, which is nice to be. And it's super cheap. Because you're essentially just like paying for the charge, right? That it's super cheap to use. And it's actually making up for the fact for the interceptor decrease, for the lack of a better way to put it. And this came out while Xi Jinping is visiting the United States, which I'm going to say right now, I don't think that that was just a coincidence. I think it was perfectly timed for that. Interesting. So welcome to the show. So they kicked off. They had a plain side welcome from POTUS. And the, big plain side welcome. I think that that's like only happened like a couple of times. It's a kind of a rare thing for us to do, for the commander in chief to meet with a foreign leader there at plain side. Because you know who it is. It's usually they have people who do that. They have individuals who do that, that meet these leaders plain sight. So this is interesting. And then, of course, I don't know if I have like audio of Xi Jinping, like video of him talking, but I am such a nationalist that I don't know if I want to play the commie. Kane, do we want to play the commie? That's cut two I'm looking at for the people out there.
0: Sure, why not?
27: We'll go ahead. Ooh, it is what it is, guys. Go ahead. This is cut two.
1: Coexist in peace. As I have said many times, China and the United States, as two major countries, stand to gain from cooperation and will both lose in confrontation. We do not need to avoid mentioning competition, but our competition should be a healthy one and should be kept within bounds. It should be a race of catching up with one another, not a wrestle in which one either wins or loses.
27: Interesting. Now, where I wasn't able to see it because we can't run the... Juan's out today, by the way. Juan's taking a well-deserved vacation. So literally, it's just Kane and I in studio. So we're not able to put out the show that you're normally used to seeing. Steve is in D.C. So we're not able to bring you the show that you're normally used to seeing. But we apologize for that. But that was some of what he was saying. We don't need to avoid mentioning competition, but it should be a healthy one. So much of this is performative, is it not? So much is performative. I don't know. Maybe the, I don't know. I mean, it's just an interesting reception. Now, the first lady, she was meeting with, our first lady was meeting with the Chinese. They don't call her first lady in China. The first commie lady. So she was meeting with the first lady of Chaicom. So she's meeting with her. And apparently it was very warm and they're having tea. They're doing their little lady brunch. And that's ongoing. I think they're wrapping. But this has been very interesting. I mean, I can understand wanting to monitor one's enemies. I get that. And especially if the goal is to de-escalate or to avoid certain things. I think we all understand that. But it is odd. It's super odd. I don't know that I would do the same. Would you do the same, Kane?
0: I don't know. Good question.
27: I mean, I don't even like sitting at a dinner table at a restaurant with people I don't like. I can't imagine welcoming one to my country and then like rolling out the red carpet. I mean, I legit won't sit down at a table with you. I have no interest.
2: Diplomacy is diplomacy. On this level, it's going to be a lot different than what we would probably personally do.
27: I see. This is why I would not be a diplomat, because I just I mean, you have to get over your own biases and represent your country and in the pursuit of peace and in the pursuit of non-chaos. But I have such a problem with authority and I have such a problem with authoritarian figures that I don't know. It's weird. So apparently now are we getting two pandas?
0: Yep, we're getting a couple pandas.
27: Sorry about stealing all your IP. Best we can do is a couple pandas. Here you go. Here's our apology. Oh, you have video of that?
1: Panda has been an envoy of friendship between the Chinese and Americans. Hmm. Here, I have a piece of good news. In a few days, two pandas, Ping Ping and Fu Shuang, will come to their new home in Zoo Atlanta and meet with the American people.
27: To Zoo Atlanta? Sounds like a fascinating thing. We're getting two pandas. Sorry about helping to, Iran target your assets, United States. Sorry about supplying you with fentanyl. Hey, sorry about the Wu flu. Here's some pandas.
0: Best we can do.
27: Best we can do. You got a couple pandas. Now, I love pandas. Pandas are the chaos of the animal world. Have you seen any panda? They're chaos. They're pure chaos. But, I feel like we're going to need more than that. You know what I'm saying? I mean, our kids were shut up in classrooms for God knows how long. They were shut up in homes out of the classroom. I mean, everybody's still ridiculous. I have the story of this lesbian bar and mask mandates, and I can't even deal. All we get's a couple of pandas. We've been enduring the TikTok slob, and all we get's a couple of pandas. I mean, you've been stealing our damn IP, and all we get's a couple of pandas. I'm made of questions right now. All right, so I told you about the lasers. First off, I find this fascinating because our technological advances have been a phenomenal force multiplier, and we are developing weaponry that nobody else has. And so now this comes by way of New York Post. The U.S. military has been deploying lasers in the Strait of Hormuz to knock out regime hardware, taking out drones, incoming cruise missiles at a much lower cost than using more expensive kinetic weapons like missiles. This is the Department of War confirming this. They said that they can track and target drones and put the spot exactly where they want it, disable the sensors, or just knock down the drone itself. I'm just going to say, in Helldivers, this is a particularly effective weapon, the literal space cannon. I mean, that's what we're talking about. We're talking about space lasers. Huh, look at that. So this is, I think this is, and by the way, this is what is amazing about this, the control system for it. Do you know what the control system is for this laser weapon? I would be amazingly good at this because my accuracy is off the charts. It's a flippin' Xbox controller.
0: Seriously?
27: For real. R-I-L-L. For real. 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So, remember when they were advertising for gamers? I remember myself as a kid, and I used to read the funny pages in the newspapers when I was a kid. And there was always something in there once a week of, they would have a comic strip, and it shows a kid who's a gamer, and showing their parents all the want ads for, save this princess and all this, That's what you're going to... Well, now that's actually true. This is fascinating because you have a lot of people who will enlist that grew up completely familiar. I mean, these systems are entirely intuitive to them. I just find that fascinating. That is an amazing bit of a development. I love this. Now, obviously, Russia and China are watching, and they're going to try to copy and come up with whatever they, on their own. But we're already ahead of the game on this. Coming up, this is... I got the stupidest story ever on God's green earth. This story. So, I don't know if you've heard a lot about this Massachusetts lesbian bar that had a mask mandate, and then they dropped the mask mandate, and now they're facing a wave of backlash. So now it's a fight over identity politics. They're being accused of, ableism. They're accusing the lesbians at the lesbian bar of ableism because they dropped the mask mandate for one night. First off, they still had a mask mandate. I don't even understand that. Secondly, there are still lesbian bars. And third, apparently they said that the venue is complicit in a, quote, mass disabling event, and that immunocompromised people are at risk. If you're that immunocompromised, keep your gay ass out of the gay bar. How about that? We're going to dive into that more as we move. The folks who help make the program possible, it's Alliance Defending Freedom, a great organization that has been there at the forefront of all of these fights for, I don't even know how long now. They've been helping to defend the Baker in Colorado. That's when I actually first really started hearing of them years ago. All kinds of business owners who have been battling the Alphabet Mafia. They have they won a major free speech victory on behalf of a Christian counselor in front of SCOTUS as well. They just do so much. They're there in the state houses and in the courthouses fighting some of the biggest cultural and legal battles, and even fighting to protect women's sports through common sense legislation. They rely on the generosity of people like you to continue fighting these battles. And so right now your gift can have double the impact. 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
16: And now, all of the news you would probably miss. It's time for Dana's Quick Five.
27: So the first ever Hanukkah Barbie has sparked outrage and excitement because some people are saying that she has a big nose. And I'm looking at this Barbie, and I actually feel insulted if people think that this is a big nose, I gotta say. I mean, I think it's neat that they made one. But also at the same time, those pants are hideous. I'm more offended by these houndstooth pants than I am almost anything else. But I don't see that she's got... I mean, she's got a sweater with a menorah. She has they have dreidels on it. Those aren't pants. Those are leggings. And she's in Ugg boots. So, Anne, I don't really think there's a difference. I'm looking at it, and I just don't know if I feel like that's a large nose or not. So it's like half outrage, half not. I don't know. I really don't know. But anyway, that's the news. Bye, guys. Let's see. Paramount is looking to tap Musk for equity investment. If you want the left to implode further, just tell them that Elon Musk is going to be part owner of CNN. They'll lose their ever-loving minds. So that'll be interesting to watch. New York Times is sued by shareholders over what they're claiming and accurately claiming is biased coverage as it pertains to reporting on Israel. There have been so many people in that workplace that have come forward saying that they've been punished for disagreeing with editorials, political zealotry, or a number of other issues. So this is not shocking to see. I mean, don't forget, Barry Weiss left New York Times and then ended up becoming their worst nightmare. That's what happens when you know, I'm just saying, they weren't paying attention to this. Let's see. No. Harvey Weinstein got another 15 years for 2006 sexual assault. And apparently it came out that he was offering Gail Sharpton money to help, like, his image. Huh, look at that. I mean, you know, she'll jump for any cash, no matter what ground you throw it on. So I wouldn't be surprised. TSA is rolling out a new scanner. Oh, boy. Now, it's saying that there could be a new headache for carry-on travelers. I am a notorious carry-oner person. I do not like checking bags unless I absolutely have to. I think I've only checked a bag twice in 10 years. I'm not kidding. Maybe two or three times, maybe, in 10 years. No more than that. So they said that air travelers who try to put everything that they can into carry-on could have a rude awakening because the TSA has decided to be more ridiculous. They're introducing a state-of-the-art CT that they said have better capabilities, but they said not all carry-on items may fit through the new machines, and if they don't, travelers have to check their carry-ons. I hate everything. This is so stupid. So they said that the smaller opening is necessary to make sure. So it's a smaller opening. I don't understand what... I mean, I think most of these are already in a number of new airports. Those ones that look like alien pods that have the blue lights all over. I feel like that's already, you know, but... anyway, they said that scanners can check bags without opening your laptop. So I feel like I've already gone through these before because it looks familiar. And I've, you know, some of them still have the old school scanners out, but I don't know. I always love it when I have, when I go to gate check and I always get some bossy gate agent who is insistent that my tiny carry-on isn't going to fit in the thing. And when it does, it's like she tries to, like, they try to put it into where as dumb as they can to make it seem like it doesn't fit. I don't know. I've got complaints. We have a lot more on the way. 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
17: 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On this Friday, we get you set for the weekend, of course, the Fine Art Fair. 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
18: Fox News, I'm Tom Bergotti. President Trump is meeting China's leader Xi Jinping for an official state visit at the White House. Fox Business Network's Edward Lawrence is there.
19: One big topic, artificial intelligence. China's trying to catch up with the U.S., and President Trump says he wants U.S. companies to maintain their lead. Now, we're expecting an announcement about a direct AI hotline between the U.S. and China.
18: Lawmakers say regulation on AI must not impede competition with China. A man wounded during the 2024 assassination attempt on then-candidate Donald Trump in Western Pennsylvania has died. Here's Fox's Kristen Goodwin.
20: Jim Copenhaver was shot in the arm and abdomen during the July 2024 rally when a gunman tried to assassinate President Trump. Rallygoer David Dutch was also injured, and Butler County firefighter Corey Comparator was killed.
18: Copenhaver was 76 years old. Trump's ear was grazed by a bullet in the shooting. 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
9: WMBD Radio Local News, I'm TJ Carson. A new district in Peoria will aim to try and attract more events to the River City. The City Council Tuesday night approved the creation of a tourism improvement district. It would collect a 1.5% tax on hotel stays to support marketing, advertising, and other programs to increase tourism in Peoria. At-large Councilman Zach Euler says the district helps Peoria remain in the conversation with large events looking for a home.
21: If we don't do this, we will no longer for sure be competitive in an environment where other cities are already making these changes.
9: The new tax goes into effect November 1st. Early voting starts today in the state of Illinois. It's the first day ballots can be cast for November's general election, as well as mail-in ballots being sent out to those who requested them. Tazewell County Clerk John Ackerman says about 15,000 mail-in ballots will be sent out this election season in his county.
22: We're still a county that the majority votes on election day, but those numbers are beginning closer and closer each and every year.
9: Ackerman says he expects an about 50-50 split between early voters and voters on election day. A woman who died while trying to help her neighbor in a fatal domestic violence incident in Peoria 2 years ago has received a posthumous honor. Jaikaden Reinierson was recently awarded the Carnegie Medal, the highest honor for civilian heroism in the United States and Canada. Reinierson came to the aid of 35-year-old Zanetta Winters after she was shot by her boyfriend, Stevie Linwood, in August of 2024. Linwood then shot Reinierson, who died months later from her injuries. Linwood was found guilty this past February and sentenced to natural life in prison.
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3: The 25 News First Alert Forecast. We're looking for some overcast skies here today through the evening as we move forward, and it's going to be a bit cool out there here tonight with lows down into those 50s yet again. As we move forward into tomorrow, we'll see some scattered portions of sunshine and more clouds coming back on in. Rain chances stay away until we get to the weekend, but even then, no washouts expected. I'm 25 News First Alert Meteorologist Austin Feig for WMBD Radio.
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27: I gotta tell you, I thought it was funny, this story about this brochure coming out of Stanford University. I don't know if you guys saw it or not, but I guess they didn't think that they had enough diversity in their marketing materials. So Stanford had this brochure wherein they had an Asian woman, a white dude, and then like another white dude, maybe Hispanic, I don't know. And they used AI to change the maybe Hispanic guy into a black chick. And then they thinned out, they literally made thinner the Asian female. Not that she was like chonky or anything, but they literally thinned her face. And I think they also made his hair, the white guy's hair, shorter. And they decided, and Stanford got in trouble. They had to admit it. Listen to this. This is cut 17. They had to admit this.
28: The department in charge of food and housing at Stanford University has confirmed it used AI to dramatically change a student's race, gender, and weight in marketing materials. The picture, which has since been deleted, showed three students standing in what seems to be the Stanford dining hall. According to the school's newspaper, a student in the photo says that he remembers someone taking his picture, but says the pic was altered to change him into a black woman. In a statement to Crown Forbes, the university wrote it has reviewed the matter and confirmed that AI was used to alter the image in violation of university policy, and that it is working to provide additional training for all staff and to ensure the proper review of all materials.
27: You know what? Hang on for a minute. Hang on. Just looking at that video, there's something I got to look at. Hang on. I don't know if you guys, the guy who's the newscaster in this, he went viral for dancing. What was that song? Where they at? That's the guy. That is him. Where they at, though? He did. That's the song. It's the song that he went viral for that. That's hysterical. Do you guys remember that? He totally went viral for that. That's the same guy. Anyway, so he's, you know, there, he's in California, so he's reporting on this. He said that they, Stanford said they had to admit that they, so it was a Hispanic male. They turned the Hispanic male into a black woman, and then they made the Asian female thinner. Oh, sorry. I guess it, they didn't think that it was diverse enough. I don't understand. That's so dumb. This is how so theatrical and ridiculous all of this is. It is, it's really kind of, I mean, this is ridiculous. Yeah, that is the guy. His name's Dan Thorne. And he's at, I'm positive that's Dan Thorne that did that. I'm positive that's the same guy from that video. I can't think of anything else now. So this is how, like, just so obsessed with checking identity politic boxes these people are, right? So you would think, and it gets crazier because I got this story for you. Oh, my gosh. This is the dumbest story. I'm really, no, actually, it's not the dumbest story. I have a story that involves a kitten and Pallywood. Not kidding. So a Massachusetts lesbian bar called Last Ditch Bar. They had a, Kane is dying. We're never going to get through this. We are never getting through this segment. So.

0: Wow, it's very easy. Just stay home. So one of the owners broke down in tears. Listen to this. This is an actual, guys, this is an actual quote from this article. The two other owners stepped back from daily operations months ago, including one who had enrolled in clown school and another who is a drag performer using its pronouns. That is literally from this. That's why I can't. You're like, what is this story about? I wish I knew. It's like lesbians and masks and clowns and it's. Trainees, I don't know. This is insane. So all they did, literally all they did, was they had a mask. I can't believe they still had a mask mandate, though. That's ridiculous. No pun intended. But they ditched it for one night a week, and everybody lost their minds. They're losing their minds. So, I mean, apparently they still were doing the masking. And I don't know. This is so insane. So in Massachusetts, so this is where it was. They still had the N95s at this bar, and they required the masks at all times. In 2026, they required the masks in 2026, and they've been bullied pretty much like out of town now. So, and they only just did this. Not, I don't even think it's been, okay, it's been officially 2 weeks. It's only 2 weeks, and there's this much fighting and screeching and all of this. By the way, I'm looking at this bar, and it looks horrible. I'm just saying, I would not want to go here. You're sitting in, like, school chairs at little round tables. So they said one of the Boston Globe, Boston Globe reported that one of the comments to the bar, the Last Ditch Bar, was, quote, I hope your venue gets firebombed for robbing my fellow immunocompromised people of their Saturday plans just to scrape extra revenue from ableists. These people desperately want to have something wrong with them so they can seem special. That's really what identity politics is. People make up stuff about themselves so that they can seem specialer and they can get more attention. That's what it is. It's just about hijacking attention. Hijacking attention, hijacking resources, hijacking control. It's me, me, me. That's what it is. So they make up all this stuff. Shut up. You're an ableist. If you're able to go out to a bar, you're an ableist. This is so stupid. Oh, my gosh. Oh my, here's another comment that they got. All because one night a week, they decided to suspend wearing masks. Mandate. Like, you can still wear a mask if you want, but you're not forced to enter there. Just because it was made optional. One time a week. So someone else said, quote, people like you kill disabled people in the name of your own leisure and convenience. You're being complicit in a mass disabling event. I feel like you're already mass disabled. Because you're too retarded to understand that this is optional. I am just, oh my gosh. And so they've been boycotted now. People have been slamming them with bad comments. But at the same time, it's really fun to watch all of the woke people eat each other. Just to consume each other in a fit of rage. Because again, and remember, this was the sentence that I was telling you about. How they were saying, I think in an actual real sentence, two of the owners step back from daily operations. One of the owners is in clown school, and the other is an it's drag performer. So, yeah, we got a lot of. They actually would sit and wear the masks at the bar. I can't hear you dying over there. Yes.
1: Look, are they admitting that masks don't work? Because if you're wearing a mask, because you know you're not an ableist. And someone's not wearing one. Are you saying your mask isn't working enough? Is that what you're saying?
0: Yeah. One of the owners was a woman who was pretty who decided to make herself ugly. That's sad. Look at this. It's what wokeism does. Wokeism makes you ugly. It makes pretty women make themselves ugly. I don't get it. Look at it. See, Kane, I just sent you a photo. One of the chicks was really pretty, and then she decided to make herself look like this one British actress, Alan Cummings. Now she looks like Alan Cummings.
2: Oh, my God.
0: She looks like Alan Cummings, doesn't she?
2: Does.
0: Absolutely. And then the guy who's going to drag queen school and using its pronouns, he is a very tall, large man, And he now has long hair and a mustache.

0: He's a woman with a mustache. I don't know. So this is what's, so I'm not interested in defending them. I just think it's hysterical that everybody is losing their minds because they made it optional one day a week, optional to wear a mask instead of making it. Why do people still think that that works? I mean, it's 2026. That area hasn't had a single coronavirus case in months. Not that it matters because it's just a cold. I don't know. And then they apologized, the bar apologized, and then it made everybody angrier. Because, you know, it's never about the apology. It's about destroying the person. No one's interested in an apology because they're not interested in reconciliation. So then they had to follow up on their apology, and they wrote, instead of defusing the situation, the apology seemed to make it worse. And you know why it made it worse? Because apparently the bar messed up. It posted an Instagram card without providing alt text for the visually impaired. Kane. The blind people couldn't read it on Instagram, so they got in trouble for posting it on also Instagram. Yeah. I mean, this story has everything. Clowns, mad lesbians who insist on wearing masks because they believe that they work. I mean, that's like honestly, this is like trying to see if a witch can float. This is Monty Python level of like insanity. You've it's pronouns, a woman who made herself look like Alan Cummings, and I this is insane. Oh my god. Oh yeah, clown school. My gosh, I can't. So that's what's happening right now in Massachusetts. They're losing their. I just don't think that this bar, which looks like just a tiny little dive bar, I can't even believe there's that many people. I mean, is there a particular market for lesbians wearing face masks? See, do you see what I mean? Like, these people couldn't just be content with, we got one identity box check, we're lesbians. No, no, no. This micro group had to go, no, no, no. We're lesbians and face masks. We're more identity politickier than the regular lesbian. That's like a whole new, wait, are you regular or face mask? Got to check the box. Oh, my gosh. How do they drink the liquids? Wait, how are they imbibing if they have to wear face masks? Oh, because you know the face mask, it works. And it still works so long as it's around your neck if you are drinking alcohol, and then you put it right back up because it only lives at like a certain like altitude in a room. So what I will never forget, right when everybody started going out, we after the lockdowns and all that stupid stuff stopped, and my family and I, we went to eat after church. We went and had some lunch after church. And we were sitting at a table, and I watched a couple come in, and they had the masks. I kid you not. One of the dudes had a mask and a face shield on. Walking around, guys, walking around a Texas suburb, this legit dude had on a face mask and the shield, which had like the cushion that went around his forehead, and it was like strapped around his head. They sat down and they ordered drinks. They immediately started ordering alcohol. And I was sitting over there, and I was, you know, deciding if I was going to start recording them, you know, surreptitiously, because it was, I've never seen anything like it. I've seen the face mask, but I'd never seen the face shield and a mask in the wild before. And the guy, when they brought, they had asked for straws for their drinks, and they got Aperol spritzes. And so they brought the Aperol spritzes, and they're in the wine glass and all this. And the woman literally just pulled her mask down and was like drinking and all that. And then she ended up taking it off. But then when she got up to go to the bathroom, she put her mask back on to walk to the bathroom. And I could not make fun of it. And I was probably loud, but I don't care because I feel like ridicule is a great disinfectant. But the dude kept his face shield on. So he pulled his mask down. And they drank like fish over there. They had like two Aperol spritzes. Then they had martinis. So don't sit here and tell me that maybe they're immunocompromised. They were drinking like, I don't know. Between them, she had, I think she had five drinks. He stopped at four. I don't even know how they drove home. But you can't sit here and tell me if they were immunocompromised. They're over there sucking up the liquor, you know, like a sponge. It's not going to work. Just the craziest stuff I've ever seen. But we were like, guys, you got to wear your face mask at this level because that's where the germs live. But if you sit and eat, the germs cannot come down into that lower altitude into the room when you're eating.
1: Science.
0: So how in the world is this still a thing? 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
15: Listen to this, that many airline pilots, flight attendants, and air traffic controllers are part of the furry community. Lord help us. It's terrifying when you think about this. When you walk onto a commercial flight, it's possible that the pilot flying your plane could have a deranged fetish of dressing up like an animal.
0: No. Hang on for a minute. Oh, gosh, hang on. Let me get through this segment. So he was giving a speech about transgenderism being a mental disease, which I agree with. And he was saying that he was basically making a broader argument about mental health institutions. And then he noted this. I disagree with the pushback that your hobbies or preferences outside of the cockpit have no bearing on your professional qualifications. Because if you're like, I don't know, a recreational drug user, feels like that might have some impact on what you do inside of the cockpit. If you have body dysmorphia to such an insane degree that you're willing to literally flay your jimmies to like be a woman, feel like that's going to have some type of impact in the cockpit, especially if you're on a cocktail of big pharma medicines in order to stop your body from going WTF. I feel like that, I mean, is it theatrical how he said it? Of course. But it got your attention, didn't it? And we're talking about the issue at hand, are we not? So that's the whole thing of it. I mean, I just don't want you in the furry costume in the cockpit.
16: Right.
0: You know, I mean, if you're an ace, you know, then I don't want to know what you do. I don't sit here and go on and on to you about my crochet, do I? I'm not like every day showing you the projects I'm working on. I don't need to know about your furry stuff. Shut up. Don't care. Not that the two are the same. We got a lot more on the way, second hour. Oh gosh, we've got kittens.
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16: Uftering Chevy in Washington.
22: He says they made progress. I'm Lee Silicera, Fox News. President Trump's comments during tonight's state dinner to honor China's President Xi Jinping as the two talked about the two countries' economic ties.
23: This has been the foundation of commerce and mutual respect between our countries, and together we can continue to build a relationship that promotes prosperity and security for future generations.
22: During today's White House talks, the president and Xi discussed artificial intelligence, with Xi saying it needs to remain under human control. The two also talked about Ukraine and the Middle East. Israeli Prime Minister Benjamin Netanyahu addressed the UN General Assembly this afternoon, responding to claims of genocide in Gaza, saying Israel was attacked.
24: We will continue to defend our state. We will continue to win because we have no other choice.
22: And on Iran, Netanyahu said launching strikes on Tehran was one of the easiest decisions he's ever had to make. Before he spoke, a mass of delegates walked out. He denounced them, calling them moral cowards. Netanyahu came to New York City despite threats from Mayor Zoran Mamdani to have him arrested. A man wounded during the 2024 assassination attempt on President Trump in western Pennsylvania has died.
25: The X account for House Republicans posting, "We are deeply saddened by the passing of Jim Copenhaver, who was gravely wounded in the horrific shooting in Butler, Pennsylvania," adding Jim endured unimaginable hardship with strength and perseverance. "We join his family and loved ones in mourning his loss and praying for them during this difficult time." Copenhaver was shot in the arm and abdomen during the July 2024 rally when a gunman tried to assassinate President Trump. Rallygoer David Dutch was also injured, and Butler County firefighter Corey Comparator was killed.
22: Fox's Kristen Goodwin. The president was grazed in the ear by a bullet. 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
26: 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Archbishop Fulton Sheen is a step closer to sainthood.
27: I wish to express my profound gratitude for the permission to celebrate today the rite of beatification of Blessed Fulton Sheen.
26: Catholic Diocese of Peoria Bishop Louis Tilka speaking at today's beatification ceremony for Fulton Sheen in St. Louis. Sheen was declared blessed in a letter from Pope Leo that was read at the service in Latin and English, followed by the unveiling of a new portrait of Sheen with a halo. Sheen is the El Paso native who rose to fame preaching through the television show Life is Worth Living. The place where Sheen's religious journey began watched the start of his journey to sainthood. St. Mary's Church in El Paso, where Sheen was baptized, hosted a watch party for his beatification service today. Beth Miller was the church's religious education director and says there's a lot of hometown pride for Sheen.
28: I just feel like he's a part of us here in town. And when you go by the building where his family lived and the rock outside of there, and it's just, you just feel like you're just a little part of it.
26: Miller says the biggest thing she learned about Sheen is a kind-hearted person who wanted to share his joy. Bradley University is seeing a surge in new students on campus this fall. 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Dr. Angie Cooksey tells WMBD's The Greg and Dan Show that transfer enrollment is also up 20%. 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
30: The 25 News First Alert Forecast. We're looking for some overcast skies here today through the evening as we move forward, and it's going to be a bit cool out there here tonight with lows down into those 50s yet again. As we move forward into tomorrow, we'll see some scattered portions of sunshine and more clouds coming back on in. Rain chances stay away until we get to the weekend, but even then, no washouts expected. I'm 25 News First Alert Meteorologist Austin Feig for WMBD Radio.
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0: We like the way things are. You either acclimate or GTFO. It's not that difficult. I know. Why'd you come here for? You came here so you could be wild in our country? Take that back to yours, then. 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
0: Welcome back to the program. What a weird show today, because we've had China and lady bars and all kinds of stuff. And I got kittens forthcoming. I mean, there's a lot to, and of course, the pandas and kittens. That's accurate, I believe. So POTUS welcomed the Chi-Com leader because apparently, according to the first lady, one of the reasons why POTUS wanted to have a nice welcome reception is because he felt that he had received one in China. And so he was kind of returning the favor, so to speak. So that's, you know, for those who are wondering. And then, of course, we've got the ongoing UN hilarity with all of this. And we've got the story about our lasers being used. I just feel like it's just a very interesting time for everything. The other issue, where to start? Pally Pals? Let's do this, the Pally Pal story. So we had numerous reports come out last month that showed there is no starvation in Gaza. This was the United Nations even that confirmed this, which other entities independently have also confirmed. There's no starvation. We know that there's no genocide. Do you know that even since October 7th, according to new international figures, that the population in Gaza has only increased by over 10%, has increased by over 10%? That's just since October 7th. So there's no starvation. The population, except if you're a Hamas combatant, if you're a Hamas fighter, then obviously that's not applicable to you. But the all of these reports are coming out showing what we've all known. And there is no starvation. There is no genocide. The population has actually only grown. It exploded after Israel withdrew. This is why I don't understand when people say, oh, well, it's occupation. The occupiers are the Gazans that live there because they're all Jordanian. They're Jordanian refugees. And they decided to try to fabricate a new ethnicity for themselves. So they're the occupiers. Anyway, so this other study just came out today, this morning. And it's one of several. A series of United Nations reports, because we know the left loves the UN. A series of UN reports have revealed a severe escalation in gender-based violence in Gaza. What? Who could be doing this, we wonder? Oh, it's women abused by their male relatives and forced to marry their Gazan rapists. Oh. So it's Gazans preying on Gazans. Oh. The United Nations Population Fund. This was, by the way, there's several entities that have done this, but the one that's getting the heat or the one that's getting the attention is because it's the United Nations. The United Nations Population Fund found that gender-based violence in Gaza has increased over 27% from April of this year to June. One of the studies said 30%. Women and girls are facing sexual violence, the report says. The denial of resources by their own Gazan government and domestic abuse. And they, I mean, it's, you want to talk about a crisis, that's a crisis. They said that the sexual violence and the rape and assault are so bad that it's, quote, has become critical in Gaza. This isn't the IDF doing this. This is Gazans doing it to Gazans. One report stated that incidents of sexual violence, that this accounts for like 3% of the total reported incidents of the gender-based violence from April to June, just in 2026 alone. So it's already over a 2% increase from the previous quarter. It is a 61% increase in absolute case numbers year over year. And they also added that hundreds of women, they've gathered testimony from hundreds of women in these displacement camps from Gaza City. Now, remember, Gaza City was the Hamas stronghold. And so this displacement camp is in Gaza. It's more to the south in Gaza. And it's where those individuals that were living there with Hamas, that because they had their headquarters there, they went to this camp in southern Gaza. And so they said that they and their female neighbors, they've said that they've been raped, forced into marriages throughout the camps. One man, one woman in Khan Yunis said that a man married off his 14-year-old daughter for food. Some of them, because it's if you're raped, you have to marry a rapist. And that it'll happen in schools. So there have been stories of schools where the kid is out one day because the girl is out. The girl, female student might be out because she was raped. And then she comes back and they're celebrating because they're making her marry the rapist. You're talking about like junior high. This is ridiculous. And they said that violence against disabled women is prevalent. There's countless stories of disabled women who were raped and become pregnant. This is the United Nations. This isn't Jerusalem Post. It's not the IDF. It's not. This is the your big lefty UN. That's how bad it is in Gaza because of Gazans that they can't even, you can't even hide it. It's that bad. And all of this is done with their government's sanction. This is how Hamas runs Gaza. So don't sit here and tell me it's just the Hamas terrorist. This explains to you also why there were so many civilians in the streets when hostages on video. And it's from the Hamas fighters' own video that they uploaded to the internet. So you can't argue that either. I mean, you literally had hundreds upon hundreds, probably like in some of the bigger cities, there are thousands that came out and that were celebrating whenever they would bring these hostages in. They said that in the tents that they have, by the way, the displacement camps, Hamas fighters actually will store rockets and missiles in these under these tents in these quote unquote humanitarian camps, because they know that the camp is a good shield for their stuff. It protects them. That's how they think. This is ridiculous. So it is. That's how bad it is. Why do the Free Palestine people never talk about this? Why did the Free Palestine people not mention that the population in Gaza had exploded before October 7th and is still growing over 10% after October 7th? I think it's so weird that the quote-unquote Free Palestine people never said anything about that. Why haven't the Free Palestine people ever said anything about the rampant sexual violence that Gazans are doing to Gazans in Gaza? Don't you think that that's interesting? I mean, they don't mention it at all. Javier Bardem hasn't mentioned this. Javier Bardem was trying to get Pink pulled from as being a UNICEF ambassador because she's Jewish. And so Javier Bardem has been leading like a one-man little Nazi hunt to try to get her kicked off. I'm not even a fan of Pink's politics. I thought she was horrendous after Parkland. And she has said some pretty nasty things about people, full disclosure. Although I think her husband's pretty moderate. Corey Hart, I think he's pretty moderate. But what's being done to her simply because she spoke out in defense of Ed Sheeran and in defense of artists who don't want to give a stage to the Pally theatrics. And she said that she's Jewish. So people like Javier Bardem, the Spanish Inquisition, they decided to go, and he's been trying to get Pink kicked off of being a UNICEF ambassador. Javier Bardem hasn't spoken about all of this violence that Gazans are doing to Gazans in Gaza. Don't you find that interesting? I mean, free Palestine. Free Palestine from what? Palestine? Free Palestine from Palestine. Ugh. This is all Pollywood stuff. They don't talk to you about any of this. Notice how the Free Palestine people have refused to acknowledge the fact, indisputable God's honest fact, that there's no starvation in Gaza. And that the issue with aid is that Hamas hijacks it. You know why Hamas met some of the IDF trucks with guns? The IDF sends aid. They're the only, I've never seen it. They did a whole polio campaign just a couple of months ago for all the kids in Gaza. None of the Free Palestine people talked about that. So interesting. It's almost like they don't really know what's happening there, and they just want to read what off whatever TikTok slop comes up so they can borrow some youth from a movement and pretend to be in the know, right? I find that so fascinating. I haven't heard anything about that from any of the Pally performers. Speaking of Pally performers, oh my gosh, this is an actual story too. This, let me pull this up. This woman, let me find this story. They call her the Palestinian Rachel Dolezal. Have you heard about this? She is a big time anti-Israeli activist. She grew up, you all remember who Rachel Dolezal is, right? She was the white woman who went and got a perm, and then she pretended that she was black. So, and literally ran an NAACP chapter. And then it came out, she's white as the day is long. So this anti-Israeli activist was busted. Hannah Gahn, 34, she's a public school teacher. She was once branded Philadelphia's leading anti-Semite. Turns out, and she presented herself as literally being a black Palestinian woman for years. Years and years and years. She called herself, I have this on the rundown, she called herself a black Palestinian woman. That's how she presented herself. That's how she introduced herself. That's what she would write about herself. A black Palestinian woman. Well, guess what? She is neither black, and Palestinian isn't a thing. That basically means you're Jordanian. She is neither of those things. She is a white Jewish woman who grew up in a $2 million house. Yeah. I'm looking at her, a picture of her right now. If you're going to wear bronzer to try to fake race, you need to make sure you blend it in with your neck. I don't want to see the demarcation line from where you stopped with your brush, with your white hands. Oh my gosh, she is a white Jewish woman. It's all Pally performance for these people. It all is. This is a mind virus. Going out there and saying that there's a genocide in Gaza is like saying BLM. It's the same thing. It's like saying Black Lives Matter. It's the same thing as saying 15 days to slow the spread. It's all the same thing. I just cannot believe the performativeness nature of that. It's just insane to me. All right. So coming up, it doesn't end. In New York City, there is a animal rescue that has come out and said that they will absolutely not allow anybody who is MAGA, any Republican, anybody who is pro-Israel or anything, adopt any of their animals. I guess they don't care about their animals getting adopted. Can you imagine being that much of a partisan zealot that you would put your politics above the welfare of animals? This is insane. We're going to talk about this coming up as we move. The folks who make the program possible, it's our friends at Relief Factor. 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We should all be concerned about the rise of Marxist ideology in America because it threatens the very freedoms that make this country what it is. 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
14: And now, all of the news you would probably miss. It's time for Dana's Quick Five.
0: So apparently, ChatGPT offered damage control tips to a vandal per The Smoking Gun. A Missouri collegian confessed to a 17-vehicle vandalism spree in text exchanges with ChatGPT, and the AI service acted like a digital accomplice after the fact, providing damage control advice so the suspect could minimize any chance of getting connected to the crimes, according to the chat transcripts. It was a drunken 3 a.m. rampage, and the 20-year-old damaged numerous vehicles at Missouri State in the parking lot after he left an off-campus party. I mean, the guy, Ryan Schaefer, he shattered windshields, dented people's hoods, broke off their side mirrors, ripped off their windshield wipers. He pled guilty to felony property damage and was sentenced to 5 years probation, 200 hours of community service. But yeah, they found out that he was, it was a big spree. And then he asked ChatGPT about how he could avoid having them find out it was him. It's not going to happen. And they caught you asking that as well. Federal judge orders Texas to air condition all prisons by the end of 2029. I don't want to pay for that. I don't want to pay for air conditioning. I mean, if you're a murderer, if you're a child predator, especially, I want you to sweat to death. If you're a child predator, I want you to sweat to death and suffocate in jail. I want it to be so hot that it's worse than an animal being locked in a hot car. I want it to be hot box you to death if you're a child predator. They said that it's about cruel and unusual punishment, blah, blah, blah. Texas is going to appeal to this, and we'll see. But they said that the entire prison system, they are supposed to be air conditioned. Now, I also agree that I do agree, ministry with prison. I completely, and there's Chuck Colson was a great dude who did all of that. But I draw the line at rapist. I draw the line at murder. I draw the line at, you know, pedophiles, particularly. Yeah, those people, no. Put them in a dungeon with no AC, those people. Let's see. We also have, this is crazy. This 83-year-old Christian grandmother euthanized against her will. She had issues with cognition already, and her family was saying that she wasn't in her right mind when she signed those made the euthanization paperwork, and that she was rejecting it all the way up until they did it. She was crying. And then when they were trying to administer the IV so that they could give her the drugs to kill her, like apparently they couldn't hit a vein. They had blood all over her. So she literally had blood all over her and her hands clasped in prayer when they finally killed her. Isn't that crazy? And her family tried to fight it and they couldn't do it. That's insane. That's a major problem. This euthanasia stuff, this is insane. And Canada's just killing its Canadians. In Italy, Police have discovered more than $3.6 million of cash in apartment walls. They found Rolexes, drug paraphernalia, all kinds of stuff in this apartment in Naples because they were targeting. There's some organized crime in Naples and Napoli. So they apparently 34 people were accused of participating. Now they're arrested and they face charges. But it was all coordinated, all in line with drug sales in that area. So crazy. We've got a lot more on the way. Stick with us.

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1: 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Coming up on Friday's show, Greg Batten is off. He'll be off until Monday. Mark Elgini will be filling in. On this Friday, we get you set for the weekend, of course, the Fine Art Fair. And it looks like we're going to have some pretty good weather. We'll continue to follow what's going on at the UN in New York. 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
3: Fox News, I'm Sue Guzman. President Trump wrapping up a whirlwind visit from China's prime minister with a state dinner at the White House.
4: As the leaders of our two nations, President Xi and I both understand that we represent different systems, but the ties between our people endure.
3: The dinner following hours of meetings where the two reportedly discussed a number of issues, including artificial intelligence. Man wounded during the 2024 assassination attempt on then Kennedy Donald Trump in western Pennsylvania has reportedly died. Fox's Kristen Goodwin.
5: Jim Copenhaver was shot in the arm and abdomen during the July 2024 rally when a gunman tried to assassinate President Trump. Rallygoer David Dutch was also injured, and Butler County firefighter Corey Comparator was killed.
3: And the president's ear was grazed by a bullet in that shooting. 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
6: WMBD Radio Local News, I'm TJ Carson. A new district in Peoria will aim to try and attract more events to the River City. The City Council Tuesday night approved the creation of a tourism improvement district. It would collect a 1.5% tax on hotel stays to support marketing, advertising, and other programs to increase tourism in Peoria. At-large Councilman Zach Euler says the district helps Peoria remain in the conversation with large events looking for a home.
7: If we don't do this, we will no longer for sure be competitive in an environment where other cities are already making these changes.
6: The new tax goes into effect November 1st. Early voting starts today in the state of Illinois. It's the first day ballots can be cast for November's general election, as well as mail-in ballots being sent out to those who requested them. Tazewell County Clerk John Ackerman says about 15,000 mail-in ballots will be sent out this election season in his county.
8: We're still a county that the majority votes on election day, but those numbers are beginning closer and closer each and every year.
6: Ackerman says he expects an about 50-50 split between early voters and voters on election day. A woman who died while trying to help her neighbor in a fatal domestic violence incident in Peoria 2 years ago has received a posthumous honor. Jaikaden Reinierson was recently awarded the Carnegie Medal, the highest honor for civilian heroism in the United States and Canada. Reinierson came to the aid of 35-year-old Zanetta Winters after she was shot by her boyfriend, Stevie Linwood, in August of 2024. Linwood then shot Reinierson, who died months later from her injuries. Linwood was found guilty this past February and sentenced to natural life in prison. More news in 30 minutes or as it breaks, and always at WMBDRadio.com.
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10: The 25 News First Alert Forecast. We're looking for some overcast skies here today through the evening as we move forward, and it's going to be a bit cool out there here tonight with lows down into those 50s yet again. As we move forward into tomorrow, we'll see some scattered portions of sunshine and more clouds coming back on in. Rain chances stay away until we get to the weekend, but even then, no washouts expected. I'm 25 News First Alert Meteorologist Austin Feig for WMBD Radio.
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0: Welcome back to the program, Dana Lash, with you. Here's a ridiculous story. I got several ridiculous stories. We got to talk about protests and fake outrage and all kinds of stuff. We got to get into all of this still. This, let me start with this. It's a New York City kitten rescue. And they have put out an explicit warning to people who are not leftist. And they say that it's a New York City kitten rescue. They're defending their screening process from pushback, even from PETA, which, by the way, PETA, which said that they need to scrap their ideological nonsense. So the issue is this Rockaway Beach-based rescue called Itty Bitty City Kitties. And they describe themselves as specializing in orphaned and neonatal kittens, feral cat welfare and adoptions. Well, they don't work with dogs, so I'm not, you know, really. But they had a social media post that they had up where they had a series of photos of kittens, and then they put these positions on them. So they would have MAGA, nope, conservative, nope, and no blanking MAGA. Every kitten knows it will always be quote-unquote free Palestine. That's like the stuff that they have up here. And apparently, so Libs of TikTok reposted it, and then Fox News Digital reached out to them and asked if an applicant identified as MAGA and signed up to adopt a cat, what would happen? What would happen? And Samantha Knox, who has identified herself as the director of Itty Bitty City Kitties, defended the organization's screening approach by saying that its overriding responsibility is the welfare of the animals in its care. Now, I've seen how leftists treat animals, by the way. If you haven't, we have. I mean, just look at Hassan Piker electrocuting his dog, for instance, or look what's happening on Skid Row in L.A. So they said that the organization considers public conduct and demonstrated values as well. And that basically, if you're a Republican, you cannot be accepted to adopt one of their kittens. If you, for instance, if you believe in immigration law, then because they have something up there that says this is a kitten account that hates ICE. That's the stuff that they would have the kittens that they want people to adopt. And they put these messages on these photos of the kittens. And then they put them on social media. Oh, my gosh, this is like these people are so stupid. I cannot believe this is the I feel like, you know, I'm going to go ahead and make a treaty with any aliens that come in, our alien overlords, in trade for an orbital strike on anybody I don't like. And I would start with them. Just saying, this is, and they were asked by Fox News Digital repeatedly different ways. Could someone who is a conservative without a history of cruelty, etc., adopt an animal? And they said no. So then PETA got involved. P- PETA's the voice of reason, guys. They said that rescue should focus on objective animal welfare and that shelters exist to protect animals, not serve as political gatekeepers. PETA said this. Bye. We had a great show today.
14: Good night, everybody.
0: Good night. PETA said this. So now the itty bitty city kitties public adoption page. I don't think that they're changing their position on it. I think it's nuts that they require you, I guess, to undergo some ideological examination. This is crazy. Apparently, they don't really care about their animals getting adopted because they decide to do political stunts like this, and they value that over, you know, actually having their care for animals. I don't doubt that they, like, burn these cats with cigarettes or something on off hours. How much you want to bet? I bet they abuse the hell out of these cats. Off hours, you know they do. I've never met a leftist who's this.

I don't know. I feel bad for these animals because I feel like they're running away, prospective adopters, from being involved with this. Now, of course, you know, this is the same left that has a serious, this is an existential thing here. The Center for Strategic Politics pulled 5 routes for Trump to leave office before the end of his term, and a plurality of Democrats support 4 of them, including a military coup and death by natural causes. The only one, underwater and assassination, is still supported by 29%. So they think 75% of Democrats are very positive that Trump should be impeached and convicted by both houses of Congress. And 70% believe that they should use the 25th Amendment to have him declared unfit. And 45% are very positive that they want him to die overnight in his sleep. Die overnight in his sleep, I can't. 43% said that they are very positive about using military leaders, having a military coup, and removing him from the White House. And 23% are very positive that, I guess, that he should be assassinated while speaking at a rally. Only 32% are very negative, and 25% are neither positive nor negative. Wow. And when you add the somewhat positive to the very positive for that, you end up beating the very negative. Wow. And they believe they support criminal prosecutions of Republicans. They also want to pack the Supreme Court. They, 45% of Democrats support getting rid of the Senate entirely. Oh, by the way, 1 in 4 Democrats said they absolutely plan to use AI to help make voting decisions. I cannot even. So that's, I mean, when they tell you who they are, believe them. This is insane. For what? What the hell is wrong with Democrats? They're the jihadi left. I mean, now you understand why so many people were like, oh, yeah, I guess it's okay what, what's his face? What Luigi Mangione did. You have a bunch of, like, they're, like, encouraging a bunch of little tyrants. This is insane. But it's not surprising. I mean, I think most of us have already felt this, and we've already seen it. We already know it. But, yeah, they absolutely, I feel like they, for what crime, too? When you're talking about impeaching him, I swear to you, we cannot lose midterms, because if I have to do 2 years of impeachment nonsense every single day, I am going to go on a little mini jihad. That's what's going to happen. We cannot do this again. But I was looking at the crosstabs for this. It's a pretty shocking thing. I mean, the only thing that they're a big tent on is literal violence. They're a big tent on violence because they support so many diverse ways of being violent. So no wonder they're all full on tyrannical now. Remember when Democrats used to be all about the coexist? The coexist sticker and coexist hats and coexist shirts and totes and all those things. Now it's murder our enemies and impeach those we can't murder. That's what they are now. That's where they are. They hate rule of law. They don't believe in our democrat process in this republic. And they feel like somehow they literally support a military coup. You're talking about thousands of people who were surveyed. This is insane. You know what you're going to end up having? You're going to have the socialists on the left, and then you're going to have the fascists that are pulling up as the post conservative movement on the right. And that's what's going to be. Good heavens. Is it too early to day drink? I mean, good heavens, that's where we're at now. But you know what? They proved that. They proved all of this with Charlie Kirk. I mean, they proved all of it with Trump in Butler, Pennsylvania. They proved all of it then. They've proved this over and over again. They've proved it at college campuses, by going after students who just have a different faith than what they believe. They've proven it over and over and over again. I don't know how many times people need to be told this is who the left is. Believe them. That's who they are. It's just, it's insane. So one of the stories that we're going to be talking about here coming up is this ad, this Converse ad.

0: I don't know if you guys have heard a lot about it. Oh gosh, there's a lot of stuff here. This is so convoluted now. So Converse had an ad that they pulled because the woke online mob accused them of racism. That's the story of it. And they had this the Chuck 70X sneakers. They were promoting them. They launched this campaign at the end of August, and it featured a K-pop star like modeling them in different poses. They released this video about it, but apparently one of the images that they released, the rage mob insisted that there was like a Klan hood or something in it, or that they're and a lynching victim. I don't know. And they've decided there was an absolute online outrage. We're going to dive into that. We got a lot more in store. We also have Florida Man on the way as we move. The folks who help make the program possible, it's our friends at Byrna Gun, except it's not a gun. If you're unfamiliar with Byrna, it shoots chemical irritant projectiles that can deter threats from up to 60 feet away. And unlike firearms, because it's not a firearm, it doesn't care about gun-free zones. That's completely irrelevant to the Byrna gun. The Byrna CL is the model that you need to look at. They have other models, but this is just for this purpose. 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
12: It's his life mission to make bad decisions. It's time for Florida Man.
0: All right, here. First up, because it's only, you know, it's a weird day when this is like the most normal part of the show, Florida Man. Let's see here. So first up, this, we had a listener who shared this one with me. This comes by way of Maximus. A Florida couple was arrested after their six-month-old daughter was hospitalized with a blood alcohol content of 0.383. I don't even understand. I can't even. Someone said that's a tolerance level that most people can only dream about. Oh my gosh. So this, and it's Action Jacks, whose webpage is completely not optimized and is covered with pop-ups. A West Central Florida couple, they're accused of child neglect after their six-month-old had a potentially fatal blood alcohol level of 0.383, according to court documents. The parents were arrested just actually a few days ago, and they were charged with felony count of child neglect with great bodily harm. The baby was found unresponsive by her seven-year-old brother, who alerted his parents. And so they said that they discovered, you know, when they were doing, when they were evaluating her, what her blood alcohol content was. She's critical but stable. They said it would have killed her if she would have gone without medical attention. He, the seven-year-old who come home from school, his parents were sleeping in the living room. He checked on his sister in her bedroom. She was in her playpen, but she wasn't responding, and that's when he woke up his parents. Now, they denied initially using drugs or alcohol. They said they didn't know how, you know, she had alcohol in her system. And then they said that they had gone to the beach with other family members, and they said it was another family member that put vodka in a water bottle, and that apparently the mother's boyfriend and baby's father apparently used that bottle for the child. And I don't know. I just don't think that these parents are fit. The 7-year-old's dropped off and the parents are sleeping in the living room. What are they doing all day? These sound like absolute deadbeats. Good grief. I feel so bad for those kids. That's kind of a sad one. This Florida man threw cash out of a window while leading police on a chase. He said two people were arrested after police investigated suspicious ATM activity. Two men from Florida were arrested after the police were investigating. They got this tip, Pearland police. They said as they were pursuing, the man still wore a mask, apparently, and he decided to try to get rid of the evidence by throwing it out the window during the pursuit, which is ridiculous. He threw out more than $6,000 in cash while he was being pursued. Can you let us know in advance if you're going to do something like that? We like to clean up that stuff and keep your city clean. So if people are discarding money out of the window, please alert Kane and I. Kane and I will show up with trash bags to collect that litter, that beautiful green litter, and we'll take care of all of that. So just give us a heads up. The driver was identified as LeVon Stephen Jr. He has two first names, so I don't think that that's allowed. And he was charged with evading arrest, tampering with evidence, and so they're still investigating. Oh, let's see. This guy totally got arrested for DUI, looks it in his mugshot, and during his evaluation was told to take 9 steps, took 25 instead. And when they asked him to recite the alphabet, he said he forgot. 56-year-old Sean Grubbs. He was weaving in and out of traffic. He almost hit a couple of cars. Police witnessed him doing it, too. They were behind him, and they saw what was going on. They're like, oh, boy. So they pulled him over. And immediately they noticed he was drunk. He had bloodshot, watery eyes. He could not even get out of the car. He couldn't stand upright. His speech was slurred. And he said he was heading to his girl's house on the shore. And then the officer was like, well, you're not going to the shore. You're driving the entirely wrong way. They released the body camera footage showing him struggle through all of the field sobriety exercises, especially when he was told to take 9 steps. And he started the heel toe steps. You're supposed to take 9 of those, I guess, and turn around and then take 9 back. And he just kept walking. And by the time he stopped and turned around, he had walked 25 steps. And the officer, Grubbs turned around and asked the officer, is that 9? And the officer goes, well, you were supposed to be counting. And so he had to start again. Eventually, he was told to stop. This is not the first time he was arrested, apparently, for DUI. And he also refused to submit breath samples, etc. So he was taken into custody, and he's going to be going to try. He's slated to appear, actually, in a few days before the judge. Let's see here. A Florida man speeding stop. Deputies found meth and 11 pounds of berries because, you know, that makes sense. Florida traffic stop over 15 miles per hour. And, the guy had lots of meth and also 11 pounds of palmetto berries. There you go. He was taken into custody. Third hour on the way.
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21: Wrapping up high stakes meetings. I'm Sue Guzman, Fox News. President Trump touting harmony and success while hosting a White House state dinner for China's leader tonight.
1: President Trump gifting Chinese President Xi Jinping an American Eagle statue during a state dinner.
17: I'd like to raise a glass and propose a toast to President Xi, Madam Peng, and the long relationship between China and America that has bridged thousands of miles and spanned hundreds of years.
1: The Chinese leader thanking President Trump for the gracious hospitality, saying the two had a frank and in-depth exchange. President Xi adding the two nations should explore a new approach for major countries to get along well with each other. The two discussing a range of topics earlier in the day, including the Middle East and Ukraine. Kristen Goodwin, Fox News.
21: China gifting the U.S. two giant pandas. Iranian President Masoud Pezeshkian sitting for an exclusive interview with Fox's special report with Brett Baer. He's Fox's Trey Yates.
22: Iranian President Masoud Pezeshkian conceded in that interview to Fox News that ultimately the Iranian economy is suffering. And they spoke about some of the military issues and also the ongoing sanctions against Iran. But he said they will resist no matter what until the end. And when you think back to the comments that Pezeshkian made in March, he said the Iranian economy could collapse in a matter of weeks. Well, it's been months since then, heavier sanctions and a renewed naval blockade of Iranian ports. And we know that inflation is rapidly rising inside of Iran, and the currency is weakening, more than 2 million Iranian rial to a single U.S. dollar.
21: And senators narrowly rejecting a war powers resolution Thursday afternoon. The vote was the 14th time the Senate sought to halt President Trump's military action in Iran. The resolution's not legally binding, but are a statement from Congress. 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
23: 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Archbishop Fulton Sheen is a step closer to sainthood.
24: I wish to express my profound gratitude for the permission to celebrate today the rite of beatification of blessed Fulton Sheen.
23: Catholic Diocese of Peoria Bishop Louis Tilka speaking at today's beatification ceremony for Fulton Sheen in St. Louis. Sheen was declared blessed in a letter from Pope Leo that was read at the service in Latin and English, followed by the unveiling of a new portrait of Sheen with a halo. Sheen is the El Paso native who rose to fame preaching through the television show Life is Worth Living. The place where Sheen's religious journey began watched the start of his journey to sainthood. St. Mary's Church in El Paso, where Sheen was baptized, hosted a watch party for his beatification service today. Beth Miller was the church's religious education director and says there's a lot of hometown pride for Sheen.
25: I just feel like he's a part of us here in town. And when you go by the building where his family lived and the rock outside of there, and it's just, you just feel like you're just a little part of it.
23: Miller says the biggest thing she learned about Sheen is a kind-hearted person who wanted to share his joy. Bradley University is seeing a surge in new students on campus this fall. The university welcomed 1,160 new students, including 876 freshmen. Dr. Angie Cooksey tells WMBD's The Greg and Dan Show that transfer enrollment is also up 20%. 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
27: The 25 News First Alert Forecast. We're looking for some overcast skies here today through the evening as we move forward, and it's going to be a bit cool out there here tonight with lows down into those 50s yet again. As we move forward into tomorrow, we'll see some scattered portions of sunshine and more clouds coming back on in. Rain chances stay away until we get to the weekend, but even then, no washouts expected. I'm 25 News First Alert Meteorologist Austin Feig for WMBD Radio.
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5: Really need them to stop. Don't come here and change it for us. We like the way things are. You either acclimate or GTFO. It's not that difficult. I know. Why'd you come here for? You came here so you could be wild and in our country? Take that back to yours then. I ain't doing it here.
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5: So, welcome back to the program. Dana Lash with you. We're at the top of this third hour. And I'm, and again, if you missed anything, you can get the podcast. 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Okay, I'm trying to figure out why this Converse ad is supposedly racist. What am I missing? I've read like four other articles since we've been on air, and I just don't even know what I'm supposed to be seeing. What am I missing? Kane, what am I missing here? So let me, for those of you who Converse had this ad that they did with this K-pop star and the internet decided it was racist.
7: Yeah.
5: I don't.
7: So you see the two photos?
5: I'm looking. So I feel like it's one of those images where you're supposed to see the picture front in the mess, you know?
7: Yeah. Yeah. You have to. You
5: okay.
7: Know.
5: So there's two photos, and I see that where she's standing on the star, it's a video. They put a video of this woman. She's doing like Chuck Taylor's. She's wearing it, and they have the star, the Converse star logo everywhere, and they did like a close-up of her eye, and they had the Converse star in her eye, and it's on the ground, and she's standing on it. She's holding a pair. She's surrounded by Converse shoes. What am I not seeing?
7: All right, so first you have to, you know, pretend that there's a victim here.
5: Okay.
7: That's right. So start pretending that. And then look at how the light of the star creates like a clan hood light on her skirt. That's number one. I'm not kidding. I'm not joking. And then, of course, you're seeing her hold the shoes, right? And so anyone seeing that, it looks as though someone is hanging. I'm with you. Trust me. That someone is hanging there with their shoes there, right? So the one pinnacle of the star there and then the hanging in the dark.
5: Remember? It is even, you could outline the damn thing and I'm still like, really?
7: Right. You have to pretend that there are victims here.
5: Okay. Well, the lit point on her skirt is supposed to be the top of the star that she's standing on, I would say.
7: Yeah, for sure. Oh, that's logic, of course.
5: Is that a clan hood? The people who didn't understand the joke last time aren't going to get it this time either.
7: I hate explaining things that are so illogical.
5: And she's, but you can see that she's holding the shoes. So wait, she's holding the shoes. What are they saying that's supposed to be someone hanging?
7: Yeah, so that's to
5: you
7: simulate.
5: See her arm, though.
7: No, I know. It's to simulate, though, that there's someone hanging there.
5: Oh, my gosh. And I'm watching the full video that she did. And it's just like this arty little social media video where she's wearing the Chuck Taylors and she's, you know, dressed, you know, she's in a white skirt and she's got a black T-shirt on and it has the Converse logo on it. And there's the Converse star everywhere. And oh, my gosh. So wait, they think that the ad, which is specifically for Asian markets, is about the KKK.
7: Yeah, you're forgetting to pretend there's a victim here. You have to stay in that.
5: Weren't these the people that were totally fine with all the Balenciaga stuff? Okay. Just saying. Yeah.
8: That's a good point.
5: These people need professional mental help. I'm sorry, but I can't stop looking at that. It is impossible to, that is the dumbest thing I've ever seen in my life. I can't believe that. So Karina of K-pop group Aespa was in this, and the whole of the leftists on the internet decided that it was racist. And this is for an example of the comments. They've been going after Converse. Oh my gosh, the Washington Post. Listen to this. Of course, the Washington Post. The Washington Post wrote, quote, "A photo promoting a Converse sneaker shows a figure in white carrying a pair of sneakers, but it looks an awful lot like a Ku Klux Klan member's pointed hood foregrounded by the dangling feet of a lynching victim, according to social media users." According to randos on social media, who are absolutely retarded.
7: You whispered the important part.
5: Oh my gosh. Someone goes, "I cannot believe why Converse would greenlight something so awful. I cannot believe that you would diminish what happened by thinking every ridiculous little thing is that." Oh my gosh. Oh my gosh. This is a Rorschach test, whether you're mentally ill or not. If you see this, you're mentally ill. If I was Converse, I'd be like, fingers up. Take that. This is ridiculous.
7: But they apologized.
5: Oh my gosh, of course they did. Of course they did. Of course they apologized, which makes it worse. You only apologize if you actually truly erred. And you did something horrible. You did something bad. You did something wrong. You wronged someone. You don't apologize because someone wants to make themselves a victim the entire time. Oh my gosh. And so I just can't even. This is ridiculous. I can't. I saw this trending and I'm like, why is Converse trending? And I thought, oh, it's a new shoe. No. It was trending because they wanted to. I can't. Now, of course, this is on the heels of this horrific story where a black Mississippi woman was found hanging from a tree last month, and apparently it was her husband that did it to her. And the left was trying to make that a racial thing, and people were bringing that up in the context of this Converse ad. It was her abusive husband, who was also black, and the 51-year-old black man who was charged with her murder, he lynched her. The 51-year-old black man lynched the 29-year-old black mother. He lynched her. He killed her. He was a domestic abuser. And the Associated Press and all the media outlets, they left that out. No, case in point. "The death of Tashia Fortune, a black Mississippi woman found hanging from a tree on August 3rd, has stirred distressing memories of the grim history of lynchings across the U.S. South." They didn't even mention it until later on in the article that it was her husband who did it. I am floored, absolutely floored. I mean, it was a homicide. The suspect was not some, I like how Twitchy said, the suspect is not a mystery Klansman from 1935. No. It's 51-year-old Jacques Ratliff, the black man who murdered her. So they've been using that in the context of this Converse article as well. Everybody's been trying to link it. And not, it wasn't just the AP that, by the way, that kept out the full story. It was also apparently CBS and every other media outlet. And now I just can't. But remember, if this is the game that the left wants to play, remember you had a video of a white college student who was beaten by a group of young black adults because they were, I guess, racing on her street corner. And she was sitting on her porch, and one of the females with the group racing did not like the fact that this woman was sitting on her porch and unprovoked went over to the porch and tried to get in her face and all of this other stuff. And then it involved a whole group of people dragging this woman off her porch by her hair and beating her in the street on video. It's all on video, which we're not showing you because it's just so gratuitously horrible. But you would think, I'm just saying. So Converse, anyway, pulled the ad. They pulled it.
8: Yeah.
5: They pulled the ad. I feel bad for this, the K-pop star that was in this. Because now she's like, you know, and now she's associated with us. Oh my gosh, I love how they're like marketing experts and social justice advocates. No, those are a bunch of welfare queens that are completely worthless and without value in any professional society. That's who these people are. Oh my gosh. And everything, I think with racists, everything is racist to a racist. I think ultimately that's what it is. They actually did pull the ad. So they pulled it from social media, everything. CBS, by the way, when CBS only cropped, they only did part of the, when they were showcasing the ad on their story that they wrote up about it online, they actually cropped out the Converse logo that she was standing on, and it just made it look like her white skirt had an illuminated part of it. A lit part of it that was a triangle that I guess was supposed to be a hood. So they were trying to do everything that they could to crop the photo and give you the wrong impression. We got a world where women are defending Lindsay Clancy and everybody thinks that this is a racist ad. No, you know what? I'm never going to get my wish. I am never going to get my wish of alien overlords coming here and smushing us all off this rock. You know why? Because we're probably not worth it. And they're probably like, whatever idiocy they're dealing with is catching. Clearly, because look at the contagion of stupidity that is engulfing the globe. We are locking our alien doors and we are just right past and not doing it. I wouldn't. If I was an alien and I was driving by Earth, I'd be like, blank these people. They're crazy. I don't want to mess with that. Ew. Just saying. Absolutely ridiculous. All right. So Netanyahu's speaking at the United Nations right now. I hope he's blistering the Iranian representatives and everybody else. I really hope that he is. I hope that he is. Because here you have just October 7th, which is just a couple of weeks away. And already we're... You can just see the media outlets and you can see the Pollywood people try to act. They're going to do everything that they can to downplay the horrors of what they did. So it'll be interesting to see the reactions to Netanyahu's speech at the United Nations. Remember, Mamdani said he was going to arrest him. Where's little big bad Zoran at? Where's he at? His wife is on another vacation because that's all she does is horrible artwork. And then she goes on these little Islamic vacations. She's literally on an Islamic whatever trip right now. So we'll see. But yeah, he's speaking now. And you also have Xi Jinping. By the way, maybe instead of giving us pandas, maybe just maybe Xi Jinping could, I don't know, maybe just give us Jimmy Lai. Just free Jimmy Lai instead of giving us some pandas.
8: I like that idea.
5: Yeah. I mean, that would... Why not also... I wonder if that topic of conversation came up between POTUS and Xi Jinping. Just, they called them an envoy of friendship. Can you throw in also Jimmy Lai? How about we include that with the pandas? I'm just saying. We have more on the way. We got headlines coming up as we move. 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
3: 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It's time for Dana's Quick Five.
5: All right, so first up, we got mother of five was accidentally cremated before the mortuary staff dressed a random stranger in her clothes and makeup for the public viewing. I've never heard anything like this in my life. This is horrible. This is in Michigan, of course, Detroit. So the family was confronted with a nightmare at the funeral home. Apparently, a stranger's body was dressed in their mother's clothes and her hair and her makeup. And she had been accidentally cremated. And the daughter was just, I can imagine how upsetting that is for the family. Oh, my gosh, you go in to view your loved one. It's like their parents' funeral. And they go in and they are like, there's a lady in there with our mother's dress on and her hair on, and it is not her. So apparently the funeral home told them the horrifying truth. We must have cremated her. I'm sorry. Must have been happened when she got here, because there were two ladies that came in when your mom came. That's literally verbatim. I just read it. Wow. So, yeah, that's pretty horrible.
7: Is there insurance for something like this?
5: My God. Yeah, I just can't.
7: Large mistake.
5: They said, well, we think the toe tag got wet and fell off, and that's how her body got mixed up with somebody else's. Sure. So they can't have a viewing. They're like, they don't even have her ashes. They didn't have anything. So the police were called. Tensions erupted, I can imagine. The funeral home said they were deeply sorry. They launched an internal review. They still apparently have no idea what happened. They can't find her ashes, and they don't have her body. They don't know. She's just, like, gone. Oh, my gosh. You can't trust nobody to do nothing for you anymore. Oh, my word. You cannot trust a person. I am not doing that one. That's a gross one. Eating more ultra-processed foods is linked to worse health, according to a study.
7: What?
5: I am so shocked. Are you guys shocked? I am also shocked. Super shocked. Rome's Colosseum was closed for the day because a worker fell 32 feet to their death. That's horrifying. That's just awful. They've been doing a lot of work on it. In fact, who was it? I think it's like the Ferragamo people and the people who do Todd shoes are like behind a lot of the people who do the work on it. Or the like any rehabilitation, any kind of repairs, etc. So a technician was on a rope and fell. This was Tuesday night. That they said he was a skilled high altitude rope access worker, but still, things can go wrong. And that's what happened. 22 years old, was installing a new lighting system. So they closed the Colosseum on Wednesday as they finished an investigation. And it's just horrible. What a sad story. And a woman wielding a bike helmet stopped a sexual assault in Philadelphia. Good for her. But she was like going to beat this guy to death with her bike helmet. She had to use her voice and helmet to stop the assault in progress. It was a 63-year-old woman who was being attacked by a man, and this woman saw him, refused to let him get away. 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
19: 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Mark Aldini will be filling in. On this Friday, we get you set for the weekend, of course, the Fine Art Fair. 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We'll continue to follow what's going on at the UN in New York. 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
21: Fox News, I'm Chris DeMeo. President Trump meeting with China President Xi Jinping for talks in Washington. The gathering getting a lukewarm reception here at home.
22: Democrats, unsurprisingly, are dumping on the trip. But even some Republicans want Trump to drop the velvet glove and use the iron fist with the longtime adversary.
21: Fox's Aisha Hazmi at the White House. Iran's President Masoud Pezeshkian, with an exclusive sit-down interview with Fox's Brett Baer, the Iranian leader through a translator insists Tehran is not seeking conflict with Washington.
23: We do not wish to continue. It's America that must choose whether it wants to end this or not.
21: NATO's secretary praising President Trump for degrading Iranian nuclear capabilities. Stocks finishing down today, the Dow losing 161 points, the NASDAQ and S&P 500 also losing ground. 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
24: WMBD Radio Local News, I'm TJ Carson. A new district in Peoria will aim to try and attract more events to the River City. The City Council Tuesday night approved the creation of a tourism improvement district. It would collect a 1.5% tax on hotel stays to support marketing, advertising, and other programs to increase tourism in Peoria. At-large Councilman Zach Euler says the district helps Peoria remain in the conversation with large events looking for a home.
25: If we don't do this, we will no longer for sure be competitive in an environment where other cities are already making these changes.
24: The new tax goes into effect November 1st. Early voting starts today in the state of Illinois. It's the first day ballots can be cast for November's general election, as well as mail-in ballots being sent out to those who requested them. Tazewell County Clerk John Ackerman says about 15,000 mail-in ballots will be sent out this election season in his county.
26: We're still a county that the majority votes on election day, but those numbers are beginning closer and closer each and every year.
24: Ackerman says he expects an about 50-50 split between early voters and voters on election day. A woman who died while trying to help her neighbor in a fatal domestic violence incident in Peoria 2 years ago has received a posthumous honor. Jaikaden Reinierson was recently awarded the Carnegie Medal, the highest honor for civilian heroism in the United States and Canada. Reinierson came to the aid of 35-year-old Zanetta Winters after she was shot by her boyfriend, Stevie Linwood, in August of 2024. Linwood then shot Reinierson, who died months later from her injuries. Linwood was found guilty this past February and sentenced to natural life in prison. More news in 30 minutes or as it breaks, and always at WMBDRadio.com.
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7: The 25 News First Alert Forecast. We're looking for some overcast skies here today through the evening as we move forward, and it's going to be a bit cool out there here tonight with lows down into those 50s yet again. As we move forward into tomorrow, we'll see some scattered portions of sunshine and more clouds coming back on in. Rain chances stay away until we get to the weekend, but even then, no washouts expected. I'm 25 News First Alert Meteorologist Austin Feig for WMBD Radio.
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5: So Netanyahu is burning it down at the United Nations right now, calling out everybody from Zohran Mamdani to everyone who is denying. I don't know if we can get play any of that, pull any of that up, but if we can, we will. Juan is out today, so it's just we run a very tight ship here. So apologies for not being able to throw everything up there for you. So it's a little bit of a different type show, just limited in that. So that's why, but everything else is fine. But, yeah, he was, and it's a very forceful speech, and it needed to be. Apparently there were a number of countries that walked out as he was speaking, and not every delegation from every country got up and walked out. Just all of the bigots did. Yeah, listen to this. This is some of what he had to say. Listen.
27: If there are any other moral cowards who haven't yet left this hall, please do so now. Thank you very much. Ladies and gentlemen, 14 years ago, I stood on this podium. If there are any other moral...
5: Oh, is that all we got?
28: Yeah.
5: All right. Well, there's more. There was a lot more there, and we'll try to recap some of that for you. He was angry and unfazed and had every right to be, really. So pretty spectacular. But that's...
7: The cut Steve put in where I've got here as well, and that's the one I think you had referenced when he said, you know, how does a genocidal country give all these vaccines out?
5: Yeah, exactly. How does that... Yeah, let's go ahead and play that. Let's get this clip ready. Let's get this clip ready to go. Listen.
27: It will take time. Ladies and gentlemen, it will take time to vanquish the lies. 14 years ago, it will take time for the world to acknowledge what is so plain to see. That Hamas used Palestinian civilians as human shields. That it used hospitals, schools, mosques as terrorist command posts. That it stole much of the food we let into Gaza. And while Hamas did everything possible to keep Palestinian civilians in harm's way, often at gunpoint, Israel did everything possible to get them out of harm's way. We sent millions of text messages warning civilians to leave combat areas. We made millions of phone calls. We dropped millions of leaflets. I want to ask you some questions. What genocidal regime gives a million polio vaccinations to the enemy's population? What genocidal regime enables the distribution of 2 million tons of food into Gaza? That's a ton for every person. Accusing Israel of genocide is the greatest lie of the century.
5: Yeah, well, and there you go. These are great remarks. He's made a lot. We'll recap some of this tomorrow, especially the reaction to it. But what else is there to add to it? And all of these, who were the countries that walked out? Do we know?
1: Oh,
5: I don't know if we actually know the ones.
7: I don't think we have a full list yet, but there was like 12, 15 of them that walked out.
5: Yeah, exactly. Like 12 or 15 that ended up walking out in the middle of, and they waited purposely until he starts talking and they get up and leave. There are crazy protests outside of the UN right now. The whole point of the Red-Green Alliance is to do everything possible to make our ally, our firewall in the Middle East, feel entirely alone. That's the goal. All of these people who are doing this, they claim that they're America first. They're really not America first. They're America last because they want America to not have any allies. And they want America to diminish itself so that China and Russia can rise. That's the whole point of all of this, the whole point of all of it. So I don't even understand what's the point of the United Nations. Like I said yesterday, it's a stage for personality disorders. It's all these people, these tyrants that get up there. And I think what we had, even people that were leaving when Trump was speaking. Who was it? The Cuba delegation left? Cuba's delegation left when Trump was speaking. You're in our country. You're going to sit your fat commie ass in that seat and you're going to listen to everything that we say or we will drag you out by your throat. Capiche? That's how this goes. That's how this goes. That's what I was. You guys do not ever want me as president of the United States. Gladriel being tempted by the one.

0: that has allowed for this to continue happening. I've never seen anything like this in my life. We've got, you know what? I need to get to this one. Wait, I got some other crazy audio for you today, too. I know, you're like, wait, there's, yeah, this is an Episcopal priestess. There's no such thing as a priestess. I don't believe in women pastors, and I don't believe in women priests. If you have a problem with it, take it up with the Bible. Take it up with what Paul wrote in the New Testament. Sorry, you either put on all the robes or you put on none. This is cut 16. Listen to this insanity.
1: God is non-binary. God is non-binary, but I'm going to go further than that.
0: Oh,
1: and I'm going to say God is actually also trans.
0: Markers of iniquity.
1: And now let's get on the same page here. When we trans people are born, folks assign us a gender based on what they see.
0: The God.
1: Then when we're old enough, we realize that that wasn't right. And we're not in our deepest selves the gender that everybody thought we were, right? Reasonable working definition of a trans person, yeah? Okay, good. All right, here's why God is trans. When God, who as we have established, is non-binary.
0: Chick's name is Flourish Clink. And she has a website that's all about herself.
2: Of course.
0: It is absolutely self-serving.
2: That's what pride's all about.
0: I mean, she brags about pride's a sin. She brags about herself. I cannot even believe this is like something. This is just insane. She's, none of that's correct. It's all demonic. I mean, you're getting up there. First off, you shouldn't even be up there speaking in that position in the first place. And that's, you just heard why. Oh my gosh. She likes to be called Father Flourish. I don't know, dude. She specializes in fan culture and media studies. An Episcopal priestess who specializes in fan culture and media studies. You have anything to add to that, Kane, for the people?
3: Fan culture?
0: Yeah.
3: And media studies.
0: Mm-hmm.
3: So she's useless.
0: Yeah.
3: Okay.
0: Yeah, completely. And apparently hosted a podcast up until very recently about the fan stuff. Clearly, A, this is wrong. B, it's unsupported by scripture. C, it is demonic. And D, I hear stuff like this and I'm like, maybe I don't oppose burning people at the stake. I mean, oh my gosh, it is absolutely blasphemous. I mean, I'm not even going to sit here and validate it by putting any effort into anything other than just saying it's that. We all know it. You either read it or you don't in the Bible. But no, you're not assigned things at birth based on what people see. It's what you're born as. I mean, there's a reason why we have chromosomes and why some have these types of chromosomes and some other people have these types of chromosomes. And that's why. It's science. But again, a priestess, Episcopal priestess, I just can't. I know some people take issue, especially when I talk about like women leadership in the church. Don't mistake me for these fake pastor cucks who get out there and misrepresent scripture to the point where they would even deny the grace that Christ himself demonstrated and demonstrates. But I don't, there's so many things wrong with this. There's so many things wrong with this. It's brainwashing and politicizing at the altar, blaspheming at the altar. I don't have any words. Who goes to churches like this? Who goes to actual churches like this and sits there and thinks, yeah, that works? I don't know. We got more on the way as we move towards a conclusion of this third hour. And we have Today in Stupidity coming up. Our partners that bring you the program, it's the folks over at Super Beats, the watermelon flavor. 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They make the Super Beats Heart Chews. 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
0: Welcome back. You guys have to listen to this amazing clip. It was between Abdul al-Sayed and this young Iranian American Michigan student who told al-Sayed that his family was hunted, killed by the Iranian Islamists. And then he asked Abdul to condemn them, and Abdul wouldn't. This is cut 15. This is just wow. Watch this or listen to
12: it. But I do have a question, Abdul. My cousin was hunted in the streets of Iran by the IRGC because her hijab wasn't on right. My uncle was sentenced to die, received 50 lashings by Ali Khamenei's government, and the terror that we've experienced is insurmountable. And you can imagine our surprise as Persians, our sadness when we heard you, Abdul, a leaked audio tape of you saying that you didn't want to comment on Supreme Leader Khamenei's death and that people in Dearborn were sad when he died. And I just have a simple question, Abdul. That silence had a gaping hole in our community, and I want to ask if you regret that silence. I want to ask if you renounce the people that held vigils, that supported this terrorist for all the stuff that he's done. I wanted to ask if you stand unequivocally against the IRGC, against the Islamic Republic of Iran that has killed 50,000 protesters, Abdul. I haven't heard anything from you about the protesters, Abdul. Please.
13: I appreciate your question, and thank you. What I will tell you is this. For too long and too often, when we think about our role in the world, we have turned ourselves into the world's policemen. And I think what we all want, what we all need, is more democracy, more freedom in the world, but also an understanding of what we actually can and should do with respect to that. And here's my point.
0: Answer his question.
13: One can disagree with the governance of a foreign country. One can stand in solidarity with freedom and democracy movements. But my worry is one when one decides that we are going to go in and take out the leadership of a foreign government.
0: So he didn't answer. He didn't do it at all. He would not even condemn the IRGC.
13: Nope.
0: Abdul al-Sayed would not even condemn the IRGC. I mean, that tells you. I mean, how do you look at this guy in the face and say, no, no, no, I can't. I just don't think we should. But he does it for Netanyahu. Abdul al-Sayed does the exact thing for Netanyahu. He even talks about that in those terms for Trump. So the inconsistency, it's because he's sympathetic to the mullahs. He's sympathetic. If he was in Iran, he would be up there with the mullahs going after putting these protesters in crosshairs. You know he would. He absolutely would. Let's be real about it. Just wild.
14: Vote Mike Rogers in Michigan.
0: Yeah, right? Although Mike Rogers needs to slow his roll a little bit as well. I feel like he's, obviously, there's not even a contest between the two. But he's like, well, we got to start winding down the war in Iran. We got to do that. And look, I get it. I'm giving POTUS the benefit of the doubt on some things, but I do agree that this is, and if the Saudis, by the way, All these people that go on and on about, we're not going to fight war for Israel. These people are so excited to fight anything for the Saudis. I mean, for crying out loud, we were getting involved with Yemen and the Houthis. And that's like, obviously, I think with their pipeline, maybe perhaps a bigger deal to the Saudis than us. But for all the things that everyone's ever said about Israel, it's actually more applicable towards the Saudis. Although I would say the new regime, their new governance is better than their old governance. I mean, countries can change and things can change over time. Just look at the relations between Japan and the United States. Now we love Japan and we love their prime minister. It wasn't like that during the 30s and 40s. Just saying. So things do change, but I just think it's funny that all of the things that people say with regards to fighting for Israel or et cetera, I mean, they have no problem with it. Yeah, sure, we're going to send some jets over to deal with the Houthis in Yemen for the Saudis, et cetera. I mean, it's just fascinating to me. But that said, saying that we have to start winding down the Iran war, I think everybody agrees with that. But at what point? You have to make sure that your objective is achieved. Removing their ability to have that deterrence with the rockets and the missiles, because that's exactly, we learned, Trump understood, and he and his advisors learned from the mistake with regards to Korea, because North Korea uses Seoul as a shield. You can't do anything to us because we will rocket the hell out of Seoul. It's the same thing that Iran was trying to build up with all of their missiles. Although, and they kind of shown their hand when they launched one that was on its way to France and we ended up shooting it down near Cyprus. So, I mean, that already happened. They already lied to us about their capacity and what they could do. So, all right. Today in Stupidity, Kane, what do we got?
15: It's Bill Nye, the propaganda guy. Listen, he has some words for President Trump. And by the way, was Hitler conservative or socialist?
0: Yeah.
15: Let's just hear what he has to say.
16: Okay, this is going to end my career, which should be fine. All right.
15: But anyway, he's had a
16: keep in mind, the stuff that has gone wrong historically, these people come to power and become tyrants and weird because they got voted. Once in a while, there's a voted in. Once in a while, there's a military coup or a junta or whatever. But Hitler was voted in a democratic process. And just keep that in mind.
0: Oh, my gosh. And you would have voted for him.
15: Yep.
0: Bill Nye, the fake science guy. That does it for us today, folks. Make sure you go find us over at Substack, Chapter and Verse, YouTube, Facebook, like and subscribe. I will be back with you tomorrow.
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23: Dinner time in D.C. I'm Chris DeMeo, Fox News. President Trump says he and China's president made tremendous strides on issues facing the two nations, hosting the leader for a White House state dinner on Thursday night.
24: President Trump gifting Chinese President Xi Jinping an American Eagle statue.
25: May all of our people know a future of harmony, peace, and success.
24: China's president thanking President Trump for the hospitality, saying the two reached a common understanding on many issues. Adding the U.S.-China relationship stands at a new historical starting point. The two leaders discussing the Middle East, Ukraine, and artificial intelligence Thursday, with President Xi stressing the need for AI to remain under human control. They also agreed to support each other in hosting this year's Asia-Pacific Economic Cooperation Summit set for November in China and the G20 Summit set for December in Miami. Kristen Goodwin, Fox News.
23: Israeli Prime Minister Benjamin Netanyahu addressing the United Nations General Assembly on Thursday, discussing topics including the war with Iran.
1: Dozens of diplomats did not stick around to hear what the Israeli Prime Minister had to say. Netanyahu calling them out for the show of defiance and defending Israel's military action against Iran.
2: If there are any other moral cowards, devastating Iran's nuclear facilities was hard. But for me, it was one of the easiest decisions.
1: Outside the UN, the NYPD says officers arrested at least 100 protesters who were blocking traffic and refusing to disperse.
23: That's Fox's Chanley Painter. A man who was wounded during the 2024 assassination attempt of President Trump in Butler, Pennsylvania, has died. James Copenhaver was 76. A statement issued on behalf of his family didn't specify that his death was related to the injuries he suffered at the rally. 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
23: Iranian President Masoud Pezeshkian, with an exclusive interview on Fox's special report. Pezeshkian, through a translator, denied Tehran wants to build a nuclear bomb.
26: If we wanted to reach a weaponization of the material, we would have done it.
23: Pezeshkian says his country doesn't want conflict with Washington. An energy grid upgrade is on the way in more than 20 states.
27: With energy demand soaring, driven by artificial intelligence power needs, the U.S. Energy Department now plans to spend nearly $2 billion to make existing power grids more efficient so they can produce more electricity. Energy Secretary Chris Wright calls it a quick way to lower prices and increase reliability, using fibers already in the transmission lines to, for instance, measure real-time weather conditions and steer power away from congested or overloaded paths. Opposition to AI data centers has been growing over cost and usage concerns, with construction of new power plants not able to keep up. Funding for the power grid upgrades comes from the Biden-era bipartisan infrastructure law, to be matched by funding from recipients, including utilities and state agencies. Lisa Brady, Fox News.
23: A defense company in Seattle is developing AI-guided vehicles for the military.
28: There's no set road out here. No one behind the wheel. Just a massive off-road machine with sophisticated cameras and sensors thinking its way through the valleys of central Washington. That's the leap from remote-controlled tech to fully autonomous. Overland AI, a Seattle defense tech startup, is behind it all. The company landed a nearly $20 million production contract with the Marine Corps. They tell Fox the vehicles could help bridge the last tactical mile logistics gap by automating ammunition resupply and reducing risks to warfighters. But the tech goes beyond resupplying. The machines can send back vital battlefield information, and future models could be equipped to help shoot down enemy drones.
23: Fox's Sarah Legray in North Bend, Washington. I'm Chris DeMeo. This is Fox News.
29: It's vacation time. Finally, just you, the fam, and a week of bliss. No work or stress allowed. Here's some stress. You booked a flight out of Chicago Airport that leaves in 4 hours. But instead of being on the road, one of your kids is running around half-dressed while the other dumps coffee on your phone and passport. Your spouse is in the corner trying to prevent a personal breakdown. And quite frankly, you're starting to question why you thought this was a good idea. Don't stress. 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
30: 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Coming up on Friday's show, Greg Batten is off. He'll be off until Monday. Mark Elgini will be filling in. on this Friday, we get you set for the weekend, of course, the Fine Art Fair. And it looks like we're going to have some pretty good weather. We'll continue to follow what's going on at the UN in New York. 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

0: From the heartland of America and the gateway to the West, good morning, good evening, wherever you may be. From the heartland of America and the gateway to the West, good morning, good evening, wherever you may be. Coast to Coast AM. Later tonight, investigative reporter Cheryl Jones, followed by your calls with Cheryl. She's got a great guest tonight talking about the soul phone. Here's what's happening. Starbucks has announced plans to close roughly 250 stores across North America. The closure in a public statement saying that while most of its 18,000 North American stores were profitable, a small portion has been struggling. Sign of the times. At the United Nations, Israeli Prime Minister Benjamin Netanyahu lambasted Tehran, dramatically claiming if it hadn't attacked Iran, we'd all be dead now. With more on today's activities, here's our Tom Danheiser.
1: Well, George, Israeli Prime Minister Benjamin Netanyahu delivered a fiery address at the United Nations General Assembly on Thursday, prompting dozens of diplomats to walk out in protest. UN delegates left the hall as Netanyahu took the stage, the Prime Minister firing at the diplomats, telling those remaining to leave if they were moral cowards. He defended Israelis' conduct in the Gaza, calling genocide accusations the greatest lie of the century, and stating that attacking Iran was one of the easiest decisions. A senior advisor to Iran's supreme leader warned Thursday after President Trump threatened the Islamic Republic with annihilation that Iranian forces and their Houthi allies in Yemen could respond to any new U.S. attacks by opening a new front in the seven-month war, targeting energy supplies in the Red Sea. Sources are saying the U.S. and Iranian negotiators in New York are exploring a phased path out of the war that would involve Tehran reopening the Strait of Hormuz and Washington lifting its economic blockade of Iran. The Strait has become the central bargaining chip in efforts to end the nearly seven-month U.S.-Iran conflict. And oil prices are back up as U.S. and Iran trade fresh threats to expand the seven-month war. Brent crude, the international benchmark for oil prices, was trading over $105 a barrel again Thursday as the United Nations General Assembly brought little evidence of progress toward a peace deal.
0: Thank you, Tom. Pasta sold at Walmart is being recalled over fears it may be contaminated with the deadly bacteria Listeria. Gia's Foods of New York is recalling two lots of its Better Goods Authentic Italian Lemon Alfredo Fettuccine, which was distributed to Walmart stores nationwide. The recall applies to the frozen pasta packaged in 22-ounce yellow plastic bags. Food safety coach Jeff Nelkin with us here. Jeff, it seems like every week there's another major food recall.
2: Well, this one gives us an insight into a bacteria called Listeria that is can be commonly found in moist environments. It's been found in drains, condensation, workers' shoes, and we have to keep our eyes on the operation. And again, it's environmental, so it's even involved in deli sections of supermarkets. So anyone that is concerned and wants to find out more details, possibly about a product that they may have on hand, they can reach 800-925-6278 and get more details if their product is on the hit list.
0: All right, my friend. Thank you, Jeff Nelkin. It may not be slime creature from outer space, but you can finally find Weird Al Yankovic's name flying beyond our planet. The American musician and comedian's name was recently approved for an asteroid or space rock that zooms around our solar system once every 4 years. How about that? Kevin Randall is the retired Army Lieutenant Colonel who appears weekly on our show with updated UFO reports. His latest book is called UFO Sightings and Alien Visitations. Kevin, what do you have for us this week?
3: Well, George, first a couple of updates. I mentioned the posting of AI-created content is becoming more common. In the last few weeks, more than of these little films have been posted about the Roswell case. Much of this information is inaccurate. Clicking on the contact creator takes us to their statements, underscoring the fictional nature of these postings. Yet there are comments from many that indicate they believe these little movies are factual, and we're now having to listen to them being quoted as legitimate sources. And a week from tomorrow, Archon 49, the St. Louis Science Fiction Convention, is providing an opportunity to bring this problem to a large audience. And you can find more about the convention by looking at their website. And I've noticed something about the government data dumps that we're seeing these days. As I've said before, they are loaded with information that has been available to the UFO community for decades. The best example is the recent commentary about a short film taken in July of 1952 near Tremonton, Utah, by Navy Ward Officer Delbert Newhouse. In one story, the reporter suggested he'd been at a briefing which the film was presented for the first time. There was a black bar running down the center of that film, and this is a scratch that was in the original film, and each time it is copied, that scratch is magnified, becoming a big black bar. But the film wasn't new. It was shown at the end of the 1956 movie UFO, which Newhouse was interviewed. I talked with Newhouse literally decades ago. One important fact is that while the objects on the film are bright orbs, Newhouse told me that when first spotted, they were disc-shaped objects that he'd seen, as did his wife and two children. By the time they got the car stopped and his 16 millimeter movie camera out of the trunk, the UFOs moved off to the ultimate distance and the shape was lost. While it's important that this information is being relayed to a new audience, this really doesn't move us forward at all. And I'll note something else. The Levelland, Texas sightings of November 1957 seem to be absent from these data dumps. And I've been looking for any mention of those sightings in which the glowing UFO was seen close to the ground, stalled car engines, and even left a circular burned area on the grass of a local ranch. The sheriff said that his office received hundreds of telephone calls about that UFO. But there are still great sightings being reported. On August 23rd of this year, a witness described as a pilot and an aviation expert said he was sitting outside his Long Beach, California home when he saw an object described as a bright light descend at an incredible speed. It stopped suddenly about 40 feet above the ground and 250 feet away. The object was so bright he could barely look at it. The UFO hovered there for about an hour, changed its color several times, and then disappeared at incredible speed. There was a hint of missing time involved in the sighting, and when the UFO was gone, three helicopters appeared. Linda S. Thompson, an investigator for the National UFO Reporting Center, interviewed the witness. She rolled out many of the mundane explanations, writing in that, and I quote, "A meteor does not make sense with this report. No meteors or fireballs reported at the time. Whether it could be a jet with afterburners, that doesn't make sense with the statement by the witness and particularly by a pilot. Whether it could be an experimental aerial object with two balloons, I considered that, and with considerable research and knowing a couple of people involved with balloons, I could not find any definitive information that would confirm this," end quote. The investigation continues, but the work done prior to the posting to the UFO, the National UFO Reporting Center, is impressive in its scale and scope. And that's what I have for tonight, George.
0: All right, my friend. Thank you. Kevin Randall, author of UFO Sightings and Alien Visitations. Up next, Judge Jim Gray joins us to talk about the state of our country and how things are going to be for us in the next few years. He's next on Coast to Coast AM. 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

0: And welcome back to Coast, George Norrie with you. Judge Jim Gray has been a trial judge in Orange County, California since 1983, retired on the bench in 2000. Before becoming a judge, he served as a volunteer in the Peace Corps in Costa Rica, a staff judge advocate and criminal defense attorney in the Navy JAG Corps, a federal prosecutor in Los Angeles, and a civil litigation attorney in a private law firm. He's been in political offices as a libertarian, and his book is called All Rise. He's got a number of books out there. Jim, welcome back. How are you?
1: Mr. Norrie, it's just great to be with you. I appreciate you, what you do, and it's just nice to be back with you again.
0: I'm glad I've never had to go to court, but if I did, I wanted to be faced by you as a judge.
1: You know, it's a daunting position. You have a really important phase in society. You have to do justice under the facts and the law, but you also have to explain, which is equally important. And I took it really seriously. And, you know, if you don't know something, say so. But you listen, and then you ask questions, and eventually you have to make decisions. Sometimes they're not pleasant, but you have, that's your job. And it was a great job to have. I was a judge, sitting trial court judge for 25 years. I retired 17 years ago now. Hard for me to believe. In fact, I tell people, George, that I became a judge when I was 12 years old. That's why I'm still so young now. I don't allow any cross-examination on that issue at all.
0: I love that. What did you think of Judge Judy in her show?
1: You know, I think it was basically harmful. She wouldn't listen. She'd spout off. But you know, it sells movie tickets. It sells product. You know, I mean, you can actually find some radio commentators that are mimicked as well in the world.
0: I spent 9 years in the Navy, so it's great to know that you were in the JAG Corps. Did you enjoy yourself there?
1: You know, I did. It was challenging. My problem was I just graduated from law school. I was on independent duty and on Guam at the Naval Air Station, giving legal advice to the commanding officer. Now, I mean, what do I know? This was back in, 1973. We didn't have any internet back then. You know, I had very few law books, and there was a lot of pressure. But I survived it, and it was a great experience, and I think I contributed.
0: Was your judgeship elected or appointed?
1: Well, the answer to that is yes. In California, most of the judges are appointed by the governor, but then we're up for election in the next election cycle. And you have a term of office for 6 years. So if nobody runs against you, then you win without being on the ballot, which is great democracy in action. And I was never challenged. So I won four times or five times without being challenged. But you're basically most people are appointed by the governor and then no one challenges them.
0: In your 17 years on the bench, Jim, anything crazy ever happen in court?
1: It was actually 25 years. And, you know, you'd pretty much keep things under control. Sometimes people would spout off. One person tried to take off his clothes, but my bailiff stepped in. But, you know, you get life. Life happens right there in your courtroom.
0: When you have to sentence somebody, what's it like to do that?
1: You're speaking for society, George. You've listened. You've had people. Most of the cases result in a plea bargain in some fashion, and you'll ask, and you don't have to accept the plea. Most of the time you do. If you've heard a trial, then it's pretty much up to you. And honestly, sentences really vary depending on who the judge is. So if I were king of the United States or King of California, which is not very likely to happen, I would have three judges sentence all the cases on all three of those judges. So you'd get more of a centrist result, because I think just it's kind of a flip of a coin. You get this judge, you know that you're going to end up with a lot of prison sentence. If you get that judge, you know you're going to probably end up with probation. And that's just not as good a system as it should be. So I would have all three judges sentence on all of their three judges' cases. And I think that would bring more consistency to the sentencing position.
0: How important was the recommendation of the prosecution to what you ever decided?
1: You know, you can do more for a person as a prosecutor than you can as a defense attorney. And I was a prosecutor, like you just said. And, you know, you try to do the right thing for the right reason. In fact, George, I'll tell you, when I was being interviewed in the job in the U.S. Attorney's Office in Los Angeles, the chief of the criminal division looked at me and said, Jim, in this job, you will do the right thing for the right reason every time. You make a mistake, we've got your back. But if you do things for personal reasons, grudge reasons, political reasons, you're going to be held accountable. And I've had many occasions to talk to police officers and prosecutors, and I almost unfailingly mentioned that. Critically important. You know, you all make mistakes. You all see things a little bit differently, but you don't do things for out of a grudge. You don't do things because you don't like them. You do things for the right reason. And I tried. In fact, I'm proud to say back in, 1975 to 78, no one in the U.S. Attorney's Office that I was aware of did anything other than what they believed was the right reason. And I think, put it this way, if we in our country even have a thought that the FBI has become politicized or the Department of Justice has become politicized, it's a terrible thing to happen to our country. And regretfully, in the last couple of decades, I think we do have reason to believe that has happened, and it's a scourge on who we are as a country. Other than that, I have no opinion whatsoever.
0: I grew up in the 1960s as a teenager and witnessed Kennedy's assassination as a 13-year-old, Robert F. Kennedy, Martin Luther King.
1: Yes.
0: At that time, I felt as a youngster that this country was falling apart. How would you grade us today as a country compared to then?
1: George, we are attempting to become a more perfect union. We're better now, I think, than we were 20 or 30 years ago in many ways. The problem, huge problem today, is that we're so polarized that if I'm of one political party and you're of another, if I'm even seen talking with you, I'm betraying my people. What a bunch of nonsense. Remember a guy named Ronald Reagan by any chance? You know,
0: yeah.
1: Very conservative Republican president. And remember a guy named Tip O'Neill, who was a very liberal Democrat, Speaker of the House of Representatives. And, you know, they had violently different political beliefs, but they could talk with each other. They could discuss. And that's what I try to do. You know, I prove with regularity I don't have all the answers, but let's discuss things. And then, okay, you're of a different belief, and I think, well, I hadn't thought of that before. I'll move my position a little bit over to take that into account. And that's what we need to do in our country, and we are not, and shame on us. In fact, let me go a little bit farther and tell you that it's our government. This is hard to swallow, but it's our government, and if it's not working, we have no one to blame but ourselves. So let's get out there and not just vote, because just voting is not a benefit. You have to be an educated voter. Look into the issues. Vote how you will, but look into the issues first, because you'll have a lot of people, I'm sorry to say, oh, I like the name Jones more than the name Smith, so I'm going to vote for Jones. I mean, come on, what kind of benefit is that? Look into the issues and discuss them and educate yourself, and our country will be far better off than it is today.
0: But you're right, Jim. It seems like dialogue is gone. The ability to talk to people, whether you agree or not, it's almost like you're challenged with everything that is done. There's no more discussion anymore.
1: Well, George, you were raised pretty much the same time I was. Where is Walter Cronkite? You know, he was the most respected man in America. He would tell the truth. He was the commentator on CBS News for years, and he would tell the truth as best he could. And by the way, George, let me compliment you, too. You do the same. You know, I've been on your show a couple of times, and I applaud you for what you do. You are discussing issues. Good for you. Thank you.
0: Thank you. And you're right about Cronkite. And he did it without his views being known. He just laid it right out there and let you make up your own mind.
1: Well, one of the real triumphs in my life, actually, as a sitting trial court judge, we'll get into this maybe later, but in 1992, I did something very unusual for a trial court judge. That is, I held a press conference. Judges do not do that. And I told anybody that would listen that our nation's policy of drug prohibition had failed and we had to change it. And then I eventually wrote a book called Why Our Drug Laws Have Failed and What We Can Do About It, a judicial indictment of the war on drugs. Obviously, you know where I'm going with that title. But it was endorsed, I am truly proud to say, by Milton Friedman, George Shultz, who was the Secretary of State under Ronald Reagan, and Walter Cronkite. And I'm very proud of that. I hold that it was one of my real accomplishments in life. but we have to discuss. And Walter Cronkite would endorse my book. I was very pleased about that. Milton Friedman as well.
0: I met Walter Cronkite well over 20 years ago in Los Angeles. He walked right past me in a hotel lobby, and he was like 2 feet away from me. And I went, oh, my gosh, it's Walter Cronkite. He stopped, turned, looked at me, and went, yes, I am, and then kept walking.
1: Yeah. You know, I guess I don't have this problem, but I guess if you're that well known, it's pretty hard to be out in public because people kind of do flips when they see you. And I guess that gets a little tedious after a while. But, you know, that's part of the world. I was devastated when John Kennedy was shot. You know, I thought, in fact, I still believe that had he had not been shot, that we would have gotten out of Vietnam after 1964, and because we shouldn't have been there at that point. In fact, I'll go on to take something a little more serious. We have to follow our Constitution, and we're not doing it today, particularly with regard to a declaration of war, that I think we have our troops fighting illegally now in Iran. We need Congress to step up and demand that there be a declaration of war requested and then voted upon. And honestly, if I were in Congress, it would require the president to state the goals. Hey, these are the problems. These are what our goals are. And if I were in Congress, boy, if they started saying, I don't want the government, present government of Iran, to have nuclear weapons, I agree. Boy, I'd go to war over that. I would sign a declaration of war on that. Same thing kind of with opening the Straits of Hormuz. But if you require a declaration of war, then you know what your goals are. What were our goals, George? We were in Afghanistan for, what, 20 years? What were our goals there? What were our goals in Iraq? You know, make the world safe for democracy. You know, we need to follow the Constitution. The best document ever in the history of mankind, in my opinion, and it's not being followed in our government today.
0: You're right about that, Jim. We're going to come back with more with Judge Jim Gray in just a moment on Coast to Coast AM.

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1: And welcome back. We're with Judge Jim Gray. 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

0: And welcome back. George Norrie with Judge Jim Gray. His website is linked up at coasttocoastam.com. Judge, you are very opposed to our current drug laws. Tell me why.
1: Look, if I as an adult put a substance into my body and all I'm doing is hurting myself, that should not be a crime. In fact, I should be brought closer to medical professionals that can help me instead of made a criminal automatically and pushed farther away. In fact, in California, if you are found to be under the influence of cocaine, for example, that's an automatic minimum sentence of 90 days in jail. And that's inflicting a lot of harm upon people. You're not addressing their problems. And if they were employed, you're probably going to lose their job after being in jail like that. So if you steal to get money for your drugs, or you drive under the influence of these various drugs, that's a crime. What's the difference, George? Now you're putting our safety at risk. That's different. But, and then you look at just that in its sense, then you look at drug money. And we have all these drug cartels down in Mexico, or basically all over the world. They're doing evil things. They're fighting. They're stronger than the Mexican police.

0: like themselves, and they bring more people into this problem. And finally, you look at, George, I'll ask you the question, how many people in our country died last year of an overdose of fentanyl? And the answer is almost none. Almost none. They died of a fentanyl poisoning because they don't know it's there. Or if they do know it's there, I'm going to take the same thing today. It looks like the same thing that I took yesterday. Unbeknownst to me, it's three or four times stronger, and I die. That's caused by drug prohibition. You know, if you go to the market and buy a pack of Marlboros, you know, it's harmful for your health, but at least you're going to know it's not laced with fentanyl or methamphetamines or something like that. And you're going to know what the strength is. You're going to know what the purity is. You have no way of knowing in today's drug prohibition times. And I mean, it goes on and on. But in California, do you know what the largest selling crop is? Still marijuana. And that's an illegal crop in many ways. So it's all caused by drug prohibition. We need to discuss it. We need to talk about it. I'm proud of the book that I wrote, you know, Why Our Drug Laws Have Failed. And we're just trying to get this out there and discuss, because if people discuss it openly, we'll repeal drug prohibition. The problem is you have all these politicians get tough on crime, and you can vote for me. Oh, it doesn't work. But at least I'm showing that I'm tough on crime. No, but if you try to stand up for people that are using drugs, now you're seen as being soft on crime and you don't get elected. So again, it's up to us as voters to educate ourselves and to elect people that will actually do something constructive.
1: I agree with you wholeheartedly, Jim. As a matter of fact, there's another synthetic like fentanyl that is out, that is brand new, that is 10 times as powerful.
0: Sure.
1: It's fentanyl, and it's laced in all this junk that people buy on the streets, and it's killing them.
0: It's cheap. China is making huge amounts of money on fentanyl. It's really easy. They can sometimes mail it into the country because it's so small and so potent, and it's caused, again, nobody's going to use fentanyl if you get a repeal drug prohibition, and you'll bring people closer to medical professionals that can help them. It's just transparent. I saw that as a criminal defense attorney. I saw that as a federal prosecutor. I certainly saw that a lot as a judge, and it's just time to get this word out there, and thank you for helping me do it.
1: What would happen? I'm opposed to the usage of drugs, but I think all the laws should be banned. I think the government should set up some depositories or repositories, whatever you want to call these things, dispensaries, and make it available to the people who need medical help, and control it so the stuff doesn't get fentanyl in it and all this other junk.
0: Regulate it, control it, and tax it, by the way, and bring it back under the law. And lots of bad things will stop happening, just like you say, George, good for you.
1: You wouldn't have to buy it from the streets or any of that stuff.
0: You know, when I was, and this caused me to do it as well. When I was on the bench, if somebody pleads guilty to an offense, they have to give us what we call factual basis. Namely, they have to put in their own words why they're guilty of the offense. And several times I had people pleading guilty to being under the influence of cocaine. So, okay, tell me about it. Well, Your Honor, my drug of choice was marijuana, and unbeknownst to me, my supplier started putting cocaine, laced it with cocaine. I'd smoke it a few times and get hooked. And I think to myself, wait a minute, you know, why would he do that? Why would any human being do that? And the answer is more money. You can make more money off somebody off cocaine than you can marijuana. You're not going to have that happen in a regulated market. And so that caused me to hold my press conference and speak out publicly, because I've never used any form of illicit substance. I do drink alcohol, which is in many ways a poison as well. But bring me closer to medical professionals if I have an alcohol problem, which we do today. We don't do it with regard to cocaine or other drugs. And it's just a shame.
1: Do we have any politicians that would support what you're saying about leniency?
0: The answer is yes, if the voters will support it. That's, again, it's up to us. It's our government. And if it's not working, we have no one to blame but ourselves. We need to be able to reach out and support people that would talk about this. Lots of them understand it. I've spoken to them. They're elected officials, but they wouldn't come close to discussing this publicly because they wouldn't be reelected. They'd be cried out of office. You know, the prison guards union's doing very well, thank you very much, and they're pretty strong politically. It's just all kinds of things going on in this world

0: and we need to address them. We need to discuss them like, Mr. Nuri, you are. Thank you.
1: Well, the mistake so many people make, Judge, is that the fact that because we are opposed to the drug laws does not mean we endorse the use of drugs. We just want to make it safer for those people who unfortunately are taking them.
0: Well, and if you bring people closer to medical professionals, they can help them use fewer drugs. They can help them use less harmful drugs. You know, that's what medical doctors or medical professionals can do. Everyone wins except, you know, the prison guards unions.
1: There was a case of a young woman who broke her ankle, went to the hospital. They put her on opioids to relieve the pain. A doctor came in, did not realize she was taking other opioids and recommended another one, and the nurse had her on three different opioids, and she died of a heart attack.
0: Ouch. You know, okay, life is complicated. Life happens. That you would have a civil complaint by not her, but her family members. The civil law will help keep those things from happening. But, you know, mistakes do happen, as we all know. We want to reduce them. We want to make them less harmful. And you'll do that by bringing these things back under the law and get rid of those Mexican drug cartels and those 13-year-olds selling marijuana to their friends.
1: Today, Starbucks announced they were closing 250 of their stores. Not a lot of stores compared to what they have, but 250 stores is a lot of stores around this country. Is this a sign of the times?
0: You know, the free market, if you're not making money, you're going to go out of business. And that's what Starbucks is saying. They're not saying they're evil people. In fact, we had a Starbucks across the street from my office. I'm now doing private mediations. And all of a sudden, the area next to them all closed down for reconstruction. And the Starbucks went out of business because all their customers went away. I mean, that's reality. If it isn't working, do something else. And that's what Starbucks is doing, and there's nothing bad about it. It's a good idea.
1: Let's talk about Iran for a second. You brought it up before the break. There's no question the Iranian government was supporting Hamas, Hezbollah, the Houthis, and was working on nukes, and I'm not sure I'd feel comfortable if they had nukes. But why didn't we go around this as a War Powers Act and do something smart, and like you say, and have Congress vote on this without us mired in this mess?
0: And of course, and that's what the Constitution really demands. Okay, the laws have changed a little bit. You can do something now for 60 days. Obviously, you know, if we had the Japanese attacking Pearl Harbor, you're not going to wait for a declaration of war. You're going to defend yourselves. So we give 60 days. But after that, you have to have a declaration of war or the troops have to be withdrawn. And, you know, like you just said, and I think I said before, I think the present government of Iran is a bunch of mobsters. And they don't really lead. They've killed tens of thousands of their own people. You know, they're not working there with the Iranians at heart. They're you know, very, I don't want to say evil people, but they're really doing some bad things. But if you had the president going to Congress publicly and saying, okay, I don't want this government of Iran to have nuclear weapons, I think pretty much everyone in Congress would agree with that. I certainly do. You said you did. You know,
1: yep.
0: Our lives would be in jeopardy, in my opinion, if the government of Iran had a nuclear weapon. It would be a very harmful thing, and for other countries as well. So yes, I would fight on that principle. And also, you know, it's important for international trade to have areas open for international trade, like the Straits of Hormuz. So if the president would have said, those are our goals, that's why we're going to enter into this conflict, I think I would vote for it. I think that the Congress would have, and the people of our country would support it.
1: I think so, too.
0: Once we knew what the goals were, once we reached those goals, we can stop the hostilities. It really makes perfect sense, and we should have done it. We should do it right this minute, in my opinion. I hold Congress accountable.
1: The Iranians I know who are citizens in this country are warm, hard-loving, great people.
0: One of my, I call him my brother, is Iranian. His brother is now in Iran still. They're good people. They're honest, good Americans. And I think most people in Iran are. But, you know, it's kind of the same thing with okay, try it this one, Wound. I think most people would agree with me that Vladimir Putin in Russia has caused his government to do some really criminal things. I just think that's plain true. So what we should do, George, is send our troops at the dead of night into Moscow and kidnap him and bring him to New York for trial. Don't you agree? Now, of course, that's exactly what we did in Venezuela. Full violation of international law. We're not at war with Venezuela. To kidnap a president from their country and bring him here is a criminal act. So are we going to go into Iran and kidnap? Well, we did kill their president, their prior minister, but no.
1: And their Ayatollah.
0: And the Ayatollah, and that's right. You know, I think the world's a better place because Venezuela's doing better now, but it was an act of war. Another act of war. You know, George, if Jack the Ripper were standing on a street corner right here in downtown, wherever you are, we cannot take out a gun and shoot him. Oh, he's a bad man and the rest of that, but he's entitled to, you know, his rights. He's entitled to justice. Same thing with regard to these so-called drug boats in international waters. You know, we are taking our military and exploding them. And how many times have we done that now and we've killed 250 people or something like that? It's an act of war. It's a crime. Who's talking about it? You know, they're entitled to be tried and convicted, but we couldn't even legally board a boat that's in international waters. If they came into our waters, that would be different. But we're doing this, and nobody's saying anything about it. Nonsense. You know, we've got to stand up, discuss these matters. You know, maybe I'm wrong. Okay, let's talk about it. Let's find out why. Let's find out where. Let's find out under what circumstances. But we need to discuss these things, and we're just not doing it. In fact, I'll go so far, I'm on a roll here, I guess, but I still remember, how did we get so polarized as a country? And I look back, what was it, 20 years ago when we all of a sudden had maybe 300 cable TV stations come in or 200 come into effect. And I thought to myself, wow, this is going to be great. We're all going to get a variety of information. And boy, was I wrong, because now what happened, and you've seen it, you'll have these various stations cater to the biases of their audience. And so you can, in fact, I've done this. I ask our listeners to do this. Sometime there'll be something important that happens in the world. It doesn't matter what or where. Go and listen to five different broadcasts, and they'll all get the names right, but everything else will be different. They're going to skew it to the biases, cater to the biases of their audience. And so we just get more and more polarized. We need a neutral media. That's the answer to most of these questions, like George Nurius, by the way.
1: That's what we try to do. I'm old school, Jim, but it's the functional way to do it.
0: No, George, you have to work harder. You've got to get more of an impact even than what you have. It's up to you. It's up to all of us. I'm teasing you, of course.
1: We're going to take calls next hour with Judge Jim Gray about life itself. If you could fix one thing about this planet, just one, what would that be?
0: About the planet. If you were to ask me about our government, I could answer that directly. We need to have sunset laws. What does that mean? If Congress is going to empower some bureaucracy to come into power, put a limit on it. Okay, you'll be in power for 5 years, and after 5 years, you have to come back to us and show us, okay, what have you done in the last 5 years? What are your plans for the future? How much have you spent? How much are you planning on spending? And we could look at it. We could, you know, that's what happens in private sector all the time. You know, they'll audit, are we getting our bang for our buck? We don't do that with government. And so these bureaucracies getting bigger, bigger, and certainly more expensive. And my God, Mr. Nuri, what is the legacy that your and my generation is leaving to our children, to our descendants? You know, my children, they're in their 50s now, and they're in some financial trouble because of the government's deficits. $42 trillion the government has a deficit, and my grandchildren are bankrupt. That's the legacy that we're leaving. We need to discuss these things. We need to rein in this government spending and stop these deficit spendings, because now politicians do it. Why not? I won't be here 10 years from now. I'll continue to get elected. It is not politically feasible to say, I'm going to reduce government spending. No, the political theory is, I'm going to increase it. I'm going to give you this free stuff and that free stuff, and that wins votes. It doesn't work, but it wins votes.
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8: He says progress was made. I'm Sue Guzman, Fox News. President Trump hosting Chinese President Xi Jinping at the White House Thursday. The two leaders had discussions about a number of topics.
9: Pointed and incremental progress is apparently being made. Treasury Secretary Scott Bessent says the trade detente between the world's two largest economies will now run through the 10th of January, even as the presidents continue to tackle trade, critical minerals, Taiwan, Iran, and, of course, AI. The U.S. also said to be proposing a direct AI hotline for national security threats. Also, a bit of tech diplomacy over dinner with a guest list, including Sam Altman, Tim Cook, Mark Zuckerberg, Jeff Bezos, and the Thomas Edison of our time, Elon Musk.
8: Fox's Kevin Cork. Israeli Prime Minister Benjamin Netanyahu addressing the United Nations General Assembly Thursday. Fox's Chandley Painter telling us the prime minister's speech was met by protests and some skepticism.
10: Dozens of diplomats did not stick around to hear what the Israeli prime minister had to say. Netanyahu calling them out for the show of defiance and defending Israel's military action against Iran.
11: If there are any other moral cowards, devastating Iran's nuclear facilities was hard. But for me, it was one of the easiest decisions.
10: Outside the UN, the NYPD says officers arrested at least 100 protesters who were blocking traffic and refusing to disperse.
8: And senators narrowly rejecting a war powers resolution on Thursday afternoon. The vote was the 14th time the Senate sought to halt President Trump's military action in Iran. And millions of people from Virginia to Massachusetts in the path of a nor'easter, the worst expected over the weekend with 50 to 60 mile an hour wind gusts, heavy rain and coastal flooding. NOLA's grown into a hurricane meantime in the Pacific, taking aim at Hawaii. 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
15: Temperatures being 30 degrees above average.
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8: A man wounded in a failed assassination attempt on President Trump at a Butler, Pennsylvania rally in 2024 has died. James Copenhaver had been dealing with permanent injuries and had undergone multiple surgeries, including some for bullet fragments still lodged in his body. More than 2,500 people could miss out on money from the Flint water crisis settlement if they don't submit the necessary paperwork by an October 8th deadline.
16: A court says it's missing necessary signatures from some adults who were minors when their paperwork was submitted. Some claims are also missing Social Security numbers. The more than $620 million settlement was approved in March of 2022 after a public health emergency that began in April of 2014 when the city of Flint, Michigan switched its drinking water source from Detroit's system to the Flint River to cut costs. But that switch caused water distribution pipes to corrode, leaching lead and other contaminants into Flint's municipal drinking water. Paul Stevens, Fox News.
8: A Utah death row inmate is being retried for murder in the 1980s, but the state is no longer seeking the death penalty.
17: 71-year-old Douglas Dort Carter was sentenced to death in 1985 after a jury found him guilty of murdering Ava Oleson, the aunt of a former Provo police chief. No physical evidence linked him to the crime scene, but the jury convicted Carter based on a signed confession and two witnesses who claimed he had bragged about killing Oleson. The state Supreme Court last year ordered a new trial, citing misconduct by investigators, and newly analyzed DNA evidence did not match Carter's. Carter remains in custody and maintains his innocence. Tom Rigotti, Fox News.
8: New York is suing the prediction market Poly Market, calling it an unlicensed gambling operation. Prediction markets have argued that states don't have the authority to govern them because they're already regulated at the federal level by the Commodities Futures Trading Commission. I'm Sue Guzman. This is Fox News.
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19: 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Mark Elgini will be filling in. On this Friday, we get you set for the weekend, of course, the Fine Art Fair. And it looks like we're going to have some pretty good weather. We'll continue to follow what's going on at the UN in New York. 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
3: So I had an appointment with the surgeon, and he was told me what all he was going to do, and it was just absolutely horrendous. I came home, I started on carnivora, and I called and canceled my surgery, and she said, "Are you going someplace else?" I said, "No, I'm taking care of it myself." She said, "Okay." And my problem on my skin went away.
4: I have bruising that's all over my arms, you know. 3 weeks after I was on the carnivore, I noticed, I'm looking at my arms, and I said, gee, I don't have any bruises on my arms, and I'm always full of bruises. 3 weeks after I was on the carnivore, I noticed, I'm looking at my arms, and I said, gee, I don't have any bruises on my arms, and I'm always full of bruises.

0: problems. The money is there for people to do terrible things, to harm other people, you know, to kidnap, to do whatever. So we need to bring the rule of law into it. Yes, there are people around the world that would like to hurt the United States because they will make money on it. But a lot of people, more than any other place in the world, people want to come to the United States because they want to live the American dream. And I'm proud of us for that. And we need to focus on that, on our successes. Yes, we're not perfect, far from perfect, but I think in many ways we're in better shape today than we were 10 or 20 years ago, and we're going to be in better shape 10 or 20 years from now, as long as we keep educating our voters and the voters take things seriously and take them into account, just like, Don, I think you are, and congratulations, and thank you for that.
1: 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Up next, investigative reporter Cheryl Jones joins us as we talk about communicating with the other side.
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0: at Sherman's, we're picky about furniture. Hi, Larry.
1: So you're picky, but you have hundreds of sofas on your website?
0: Ah, shopping, I see.
1: Yeah, and these things go anywhere from like $500 to $5,000. What gives?
0: Well, no matter what you choose, we chose it first.
1: So?
0: So we only sell what we would put in our own homes.
1: Even the $500 one?
0: Yep. We've been doing this a long time, you know.
1: Yeah. 50 years or so.
0: Later, Larry.
2: Let's hear it from the homeowner who used Woodfront Kitchens in their recent renovation.
3: Some things we didn't like about our kitchen was...
4: It was definitely dark. It felt very closed in. Function-wise, we knew we wanted to keep the same layout, but definitely changes.
3: Our home was built in 1978, so the functionality has obviously changed over the years. Being able to add an island and just maximizing the space was definitely a key component.
4: When the remodel started, they were here right at 8 o'clock, which was a promise to us.
3: It was nice being able to walk down every day after the guys were done working and see what they had been working on all day. The quality of work they've done. The cabinetry transformation has just been really nice, and most people wouldn't be able to tell from looking at it, but there is new cabinets as well as older ones, and you definitely cannot tell the difference.
4: It just makes me feel good when we walk in. We see it every day. We feel like it was definitely worth it.
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11: Dinner time in D.C. I'm Chris DeMeo, Fox News. President Trump says he and China's President Xi made tremendous strides on issues facing the two nations, hosting the leader for a White House state dinner on Thursday night.
12: President Trump gifting Chinese President Xi Jinping an American Eagle statue.
13: May all of our people know a future of harmony, peace, and success.
12: China's president thanking President Trump for the hospitality, saying the two reached a common understanding on many issues. Adding the U.S.-China relationship stands at a new historical starting point. The two leaders discussing the Middle East, Ukraine, and artificial intelligence Thursday, with President Xi stressing the need for AI to remain under human control. They also agreed to support each other in hosting this year's Asia-Pacific Economic Cooperation Summit set for November in China and the G20 Summit set for December in Miami. Kristen Goodwin, Fox News.
11: Israeli Prime Minister Benjamin Netanyahu addressing the United Nations General Assembly on Thursday, discussing topics including the war with Iran.
14: Dozens of diplomats did not stick around to hear what the Israeli Prime Minister

0: minister had to say, Netanyahu calling them out for the show of defiance and defending Israel's military action against Iran.
1: If there are any other moral cowards, devastating Iran's nuclear facilities was hard. But for me, it was one of the easiest decisions.
0: Outside the UN, the NYPD says officers arrested at least 100 protesters who were blocking traffic and refusing to disperse.
2: Fox's Chanley Painter, a man who was wounded during the 2024 assassination attempt of President Trump in Butler, Pennsylvania, has died. James Copenhaver was 76. A statement issued on behalf of his family didn't specify if his death was related to the injuries he suffered at the rally. 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
3: 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Just click listen, then swipe right and hear the latest news updates on your time. 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
2: Iranian President Masoud Pezeshkian, in an exclusive interview on Fox's Special Report, Pezeshkian, through a translator, denied Tehran wants to build a nuclear bomb.
7: If we wanted to reach a weaponization,
8: what about moving it out of the country?
7: We would have done it.
2: Pezeshkian says his country doesn't want conflict with Washington. An energy grid upgrade is on the way in more than 20 states.
9: With energy demand soaring, driven by artificial intelligence power needs, the U.S. Energy Department now plans to spend nearly $2 billion to make existing power grids more efficient so they can produce more electricity. Energy Secretary Chris Wright calls it a quick way to lower prices and increase reliability, using fibers already in the transmission lines to, for instance, measure real-time weather conditions and steer power away from congested or overloaded paths. Opposition to AI data centers has been growing over cost and usage concerns, with construction of new power plants not able to keep up. Funding for the power grid upgrades comes from the Biden-era bipartisan infrastructure law, to be matched by funding from recipients, including utilities and state agencies. Lisa Brady, Fox News.
2: A coastal storm is expected to impact much of the East Coast this weekend. Fox 5 New York's Antoine Lewis is in Seabright, New Jersey, and has more.
10: National Weather Service said the winds along the shore could hit 60 miles per hour this weekend. And even though the nor'easter is still south of this area, its effects are evident as the surf is quite rough. And that will only increase as the storm moves north. Now, coastal flooding always a concern. And officials are telling us the winds could actually make any flooding worse. The waves could get as high. We're talking 11, 12, maybe even 13 feet. Mother Nature will absolutely have the final say on that. High tide always brings about the most concern because of the potential for those waves to come up to meet us at the boardwalk and then possibly come over and then spill over into town.
2: And New York City Mayor Zoran Mamdani issuing a travel advisory for the weekend. I'm Chris DeMeo. This is Fox News.
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12: Hi, this is Dan DiIorio. 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Mark Elgini will be filling in. On this Friday, we get you set for the weekend, of course, the Fine Art Fair. 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We'll continue to follow what's going on at the UN in New York. 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

0: And welcome back to Coast, George Norrie with you. Our investigative reporter, Cheryl Jones, has been a news anchor and meteorologist for CNN and the Weather Channel. She has interests in conspiracies and the mysteries and has the honor of being the only TV journalist to be both a news anchor and degreed meteorologist at the network level. Today, we've got an amazing story, which we'll talk about soon. Cheryl, welcome back. How are you?
1: Well, I'm fine, George. How are you doing?
0: I'm doing great. What's new with you?
1: Oh, just a little bit of everything. Too much to go into. Everything is so busy these days. Have you noticed?
0: It doesn't stop.
1: You can't even keep up with the news anymore. What's happening?
0: You can't keep up with the weather either. This is where your degree comes in.
1: I know. There's a storm over there on the Mid-Atlantic coast, and it's going up to the northeast, and it's promising to kind of mess up a lot of weather on the coastal areas there from the Mid-Atlantic states on northeast up to the New England coastal area. So a lot of wind, some heavy rain, but still, you know, still mild for, a hurricane season. So looks like everything eventually will calm down.
0: When they talk about El Niños and El Niñas, La Niñas, what does that mean?
1: Well, that's just a specific area with El Niño development that is just seasonal and it's regional. And, it has to do with, it's a phenomenon of warm Pacific waters, so to speak. And it is something that is a shift in wind and water currents across the Pacific, and it can cause flooding in the South American desert. And if it stalls and dries up the monsoon, you'll have some weather in other parts of the world, like even in Indonesia and India. But it's all about the atmospheric circulation patterns, and if it gets too intense, it promotes hurricanes and typhoons in the Pacific. And even knock them down over the Atlantic. And so sometimes even the fish populations in one part of the ocean might be affected and kind of go into some strange activity or movement, while others spread out beyond their usual territory sometimes in those things.
0: What causes so many areas, Cheryl, to flood so quickly? Like Virginia, they got lambasted.
1: Well, that's where a storm system will stall over an area, and if it stalls, there's no movement. If there's no movement, the rain continues. It's in a low-pressure system in a counterclockwise cyclonic development, and if it stalls, it's just going to continue to drop rain over the same area, obviously. What you need is the high pressure to come in behind it and to clear it on out and move it on out and for the water source to draw up. Now, if the storm center is over the water, then obviously that adds to the fuel, and if there's the warm air mixed in there, then that adds to it. So it's all a complex puzzle that's going on in our upper atmosphere.
0: Pretty dramatic stuff, though, isn't it?
1: Yes, it's not something you really want to be in the middle of, although we have, it's normal. It's a balance of everything in the atmosphere. Eventually, sometimes they're far too severe and bring weather that we don't want, which causes a lot of damage and destruction. So we just have to keep an eye on them and hope for the best and get out of the way when they're really bad.
0: Exactly. Cheryl, tell us about this incredible story of trying to communicate with the afterlife.
1: Well, we're going to have to get our cell phones squared away. We're going to go, try to call heaven. But this is really, really something. My guest tonight is Dr. Gary Swartz, and he has been working on this particular area of research for nearly 30 years. And his book that he has out now is not just any book on the afterlife or any update on what he calls the soul phone, but it is the culmination of 30 years of his university-based research, laboratory research with clinical involvement as well. And it's about consciousness and what he calls higher consciousness, with technology and the soul phone device working together with that. In other words, some AI could work together to make communication with the dearly departed on the other side in the afterlife possible. In the research, they refer to people on the other side as post-material persons, PMP. So you may hear that throughout the interview. But anyway, his new book title tells it all, and that's titled The Soul Phone Experiments, Breakthrough Scientific Evidence of Spirit Communication and Collaboration. And that means a lot. He even consults with what he calls the A-Team, the Spirit Team, including some famed historical figures and geniuses with some surprising names that you might recognize. Here now is part one of our conversation.
2: Dr. Swartz, thank you so much for making us your first big stop here on Coast Tonight. And after nearly 30 years of research and development in the making, you say now the time has finally come to release your full body of groundbreaking research of the afterlife that you feel could change the whole world. And it's all finally in your new book. You've got many, but this is the one you've been working on. Dr. Swartz, that's a pretty heavy lift. Congratulations on getting to this point.
3: Thank you very much. It's really a pleasure to be with you.
2: Now, the title of your book tells the whole story, The Soul Phone Experiments, Breakthrough Scientific Evidence for Spirit Communication and Collaboration. Break this down for us.
3: Well, first of all, the term soul phone is a sort of a general term that we use to refer to the development of state-of-the-art technology that can enable us to both detect the presence of, engage in communication with, and now collaborate with people who have, quote, physically died, i.e. transitioned, and are now in what we call a post-material state. So we refer to these people as post-material persons, and we, of course, are then for material persons.
2: Now, what does a soul phone do? Can you call heaven or someone on the other side?
3: The answer is, not yet, if what you mean is, do we have a practical device that one could use for communication? What we have is, and I would say, which is part of the reason for publishing the book now, that we have definitive proof of concept evidence that not only is survival of consciousness real, and there are many different areas of research that all point in this direction, but the addition of the use of state-of-the-art technology to detect the energy of spirit takes this research to another level. And we're at the stage where we can say not only can we document that this can be used for communication and collaboration, but that it points the way for developing something that would result in a practical communication device.
2: Dr. Swartz, what makes the soul phone different from other methods some people say they use to communicate with those you call post-material persons through Ouija boards, channeling, telepathy, angels, or spirit guides?
3: Here we're using state-of-the-art technology under highly controlled experimental conditions, and it's the electronics which is detecting the energy of spirit directly. But what's fundamentally different about things like Ouija boards or what's called channeling, which has been observed in the scientific literature and in the lay literature for over 100 years and goes back in history all the way into the Bible, is that now we're using technology so that we're not depending on a person's motor skills, that is a material person. Their body could be, for example, potentially manipulated by a spirit to move a piece of material, a pointer on a board, or for a person to be able to hear and get impressions and type on a computer.
2: Dr. Swartz, you say your extraordinary experiments on the Soul Phone Project have led you to breakthrough scientific evidence for spirit communication and collaboration, along with the help of individuals you call the A-Team or your Spirit Team. This team includes some pretty famous historical figures, including Harry Houdini, Tesla, Thomas Edison, and even a longtime friend of Coast, the late, great Edgar Mitchell. Tell us about that.
3: The very simplest way to think about this is that we work with a team of individuals who we call the A-Team, and these PMPs who actually work with the technology to demonstrate their presence, their communication, and their collaboration. They can, by following our instructions, which are rigidly given on PowerPoint under controlled conditions, that they can answer specific questions which not only show that they're here and that they can collaborate, and that is they can literally participate in the process, but they can verify that they have normal conscious experience. So they're actually given tests, or probably the most important in terms of the verification that specific PMPs are working with us is that we create what we call a personal identification test, where they're asked specific information about their personal lives, including their mothers' and their fathers' names and where they were born and their education and what they've done in their lives and also how and when they died. And these are all presented as true-false kinds of questions. And every test would contain two items, one of which we knew was accurate for the person to identify themselves, and the other one we knew didn't apply to that person. And by asking these multiple questions and then getting the average of all their responses, we could see if they could, quote, pass the test or not.
2: Your team also works with your verified mediums who have to pass very strict testing. Your wife, Rhonda Swartz, is the lead medium in this group. Dr. Swartz, how can you get scientific evidence from psychic mediums? How does that work?
3: Good question. First of all, 20 years ago, I published a book called The Afterlife Experiments, titled Breakthrough Scientific Evidence for Life After Death. And in that book, I shared multiple experiments where we were able to document under controlled conditions that some mediums were real, that some people who claimed to be mediums could actually receive accurate information about deceased people, formerly physical people, which could not be explained as being due to fraud or magic tricks or statistical guessing or cueing from the experimenter or any of these other conventional explanations. So you had these research protocols which could allow us to determine that some mediums are for real. Now you work with these individuals, the mediums who have been verified, where they communicate with the AT members. And then we verify that if they claim that Harry Houdini, for example, is here and that he's working with the equipment, that we can then give them tasks where Harry has to identify himself. He has to independently verify that he is who he is.
2: How did Houdini get involved with the Soul Phone Project?
3: It's very interesting about how these people, post-material persons, ended up finding their way to us. It's not that we sought them out. And this goes back to my earliest mediumship research, where I was working with evidential mediums, so people who claimed to be evidential, who we were able to verify. And they would claim, for example, they'd say, oh, by the way, Gary, Einstein is here, and he has messages for humanity and for you. Now, when I first heard such a claim, I found it sort of impossible to believe. Yes, these people were getting accurate information about deceased loved ones, but were they really speaking with someone like Albert Einstein? And why would he want to speak with me? But as I worked ever more closely with these people under ever more stringent conditions, I became forced by the totality of the evidence to, quote, give them the benefit of the doubt. And I began to realize that if I was in Einstein's shoes, and if I cared about humanity, and if I had messages for humanity, and maybe also for one of the courageous or foolish scientists who were addressing this question, which is me, Albert doesn't have any choices in the world about who he could go to. There are virtually no academic scientists who would take this kind of statements by mediums seriously, and there were very few of them who were working with mediums in the first place.
2: That's so interesting because you came from the classic Harvard, Yale, mainstream scientist background through all of your years of study. So how did your colleagues respond to you doing this type of research?
3: First of all, I was a mainstream scientist, meaning I was trained as a Western materialist, physiological, neurophysiological type individual. I was also raised in essentially a Reformed Jewish home where I was, by all definitions, at those days, an atheist and skeptic. My writing partner in those days referred to me as an Orthodox agnostic. He used to like to use that phrase. Because whether the question was, is there gravity or is there God? My response is, I don't know. Could be yes, could be no. Show me the data. I'm open. And it wasn't until my time at Yale where I began to be led to the idea that maybe the materialist perspective that I had assumed was true might not be the whole story. And that opened me up to the idea that there might be a greater reality and that I should respond to it if the evidence and life circumstances led me there.
2: Dr. Swartz, we've talked about your extraordinary A-team, but you work with another group of still living individuals that's essential to your soul project experiments. Tell us about your B-team.
3: Well, we refer to the B-team as us, myself, Rhonda, members of our expanded evidential research medium team, various engineers and colleagues, most notably Mark Pitstick, who's been a major colleague and developed a website called Soulproof and talks about the Soul Phone Project. So there's a group of us who we've worked with here in the physical who are actively devoted and collaborate with the A-team to develop these kind of devices that have to be ultra-sensitive and also have to deal with signal processing of those signals so you can increase the signal-to-noise ratio.
2: Now, this is a whole new world-changing concept. If it works out in the way that you hope it will, what do people need to know most?
3: Okay, well, the least they need to know is that by the use of this technology, under the experimental conditions that we are collecting the data, that it's sort of the last piece of evidence that we currently have, which complements all the other areas, including near-death experience and deathbed visions and terminal lucidity and so on, all these different areas and interpersonal, direct personal communication called after-death communications, that this particular technology makes such a strong case for the reality, and I will say this, for the apparent reality of life after death. And in the book, I talk about what I call the four R's, which is we take on the responsibility of engaging in rigorous, rational, responsible reasoning. And when you go through that process, you come to the conclusion that there is no physical death. There's no death. There's a physical death of the body, but there's no physical death. And therefore, the whole notion of what we mean by life and what we mean by love and the implications for taking a long view of ourselves and our relationship to other people and to the world and to the greater reality becomes so fundamental that it changes the way you think about virtually everything when you deeply think about it.
2: So you're saying this is the last piece of a big puzzle, that this is the piece that really brings everything together and puts it in total perspective.
3: That's what I am proposing. I see this as the tipping point evidence.
0: He's a great interview, isn't he, Cheryl?
1: Yes, he is. And it is so intriguing because he literally has been working on this for nearly 30 years. Through university-based research, clinical research, and with the A-team and the B-team, and the A-team are those on the other side who he refers to as post-material persons, and those who work here with him, the B-team on the earthly plane, are all kinds of people with engineers, computer experts, and just a whole list of people that he's worked through over the years. So it's pretty amazing how all of this is now finally coming together with a combination of technology and the higher level of consciousness that he refers to, which a former guest of mine, Susie Ward, kind of used that particular method to communicate with her son by sitting down at the computer and regularly typing down information that she received from him. So what Dr. Swartz and his team are doing are adding technology to that possibility.
0: It's great technology. We'll be back with part two with Cheryl's interview in just a moment.

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1: Next hour, we'll take your calls with Cheryl Jones and her guest Gary Schwartz as we talk about communicating with the other side, so make sure you're part of the program. 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
4: Hi, I'm Tom.
5: Hi, I'm Jennifer. 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
3: 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Stuff you like, remember?
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0: And welcome back to Coast, George Norrie, along with Cheryl Jones. Cheryl, have you always been a believer in the afterlife?
1: Well, for when I was younger, of course, I never thought about it as an issue. You just, if you're brought up in that environment, you just accept it as a possibility, but you really don't take it as seriously as you do as you get older and learn more about it and learn more about other people's experiences and so on. So I suppose you could say yes to a certain degree, but certainly it intensifies and evolves as you get older.
0: But you had your doubts.
1: Well, it always seems so far-fetched, and a lot of people have doubts. A lot of people have fear of this communication, or they think it's demonically possessed. And I've talked with Dr. Swartz about that, and he has very good answers. So you just have to take in the information and decide for yourself what you want to believe. And that's why he was surrounded, as a mainstream scientist, he was surrounded as he evolved in his professional career through Yale and Harvard and so on, that he was not swimming with the fish in the same way everybody else was. And so he had a lot to prove. So he kept his research quiet for many, many years and vowed to himself that eventually, if he could gather enough scientific evidence, that he would share what he learned to the rest of the world. And that's

0: in controlled, independent situations. And it is very, very amazing. He'll also talk about a medium that was able to sketch people that were yet to be identified in the project. That their sketches, look, if you look in the book, you'll see how close to reality, and that's Einstein and even our late great friend Edgar Mitchell were two of those particular subjects. And also a lady called Susie, and he'll tell an interesting story about that. So there's a lot going on here in the second segment. So without further ado, let's listen now to part two of our conversation.
1: Dr. Swartz, as a scientist trained at established mainstream institutions like Harvard and Yale, was there any specific piece of data, information, or evidence that first convinced you that you were interacting with someone on the other side, with what you call post-material consciousness, rather than maybe it just being an equipment glitch or something?
2: There was a critical piece of evidence, which I published in a 2010 paper in the peer-reviewed journal called Explore. And in this paper, originally when I was referring to these hypothesized spirits, I referred to them by number, but there were a number of them, and the editor was getting confusing. He said, could you just give them names? So I gave them first names. What I didn't share with the editor was that I was going to use the first names of the actual PMPs that we were working with. And the PMP that was in the third experiment, he was so good at this, and he was so interested in Morse code that I asked him if he could figure out a way to use what's called the silicon photomultiplier, which is a device that detects single photons of light in a pitch black environment, that he was able to increase with his intention so that you could measure increase in photons when he was trying to do so. I asked him if there was a way that he could figure out how to use this equipment to make a yes response or a no response. And what I discovered was, if you looked at a five-minute trial and you're measuring bursts of these photons, that for the yes trials, the bursts occurred more in the first half of the trial, and the second half, it was very low. And for the no trials, the first part of the trials were low, and the second parts showed the burst. What varied was the placement of the photon bursts. It was the very beginning, first evidence that you could use this as a yes-no communication. Now, the person's name that was attached to that experiment was Harry. And I vowed that someday, if the research justified it, I would reveal the very first cell phone type experiment that I actually published, that one of the featured PMPs in that experiment was, in fact, Harry Houdini.
1: Was that your aha moment?
2: The aha moment was not that he came. The aha moment was that he would be the kind of person who would figure out how to be able to do this kind of thing, and that he could then not only achieve that as a surprising piece of powerful experimental evidence, but I could subsequently, because of the work continued, I could definitively, and I share this all in the book, about how I became convinced that it was indeed Harry Houdini. But when you ask me what was the first piece of data that startled me to say, wow, this could be real, the exemplar was, curiously, Harry Houdini.
1: That's mind-blowing. Dr. Swartz, how are these experiments and evidence accurately verified, and why do you put your total confidence in the fact that the science is valid?
2: That's a very good question. There are a couple of reasons. Number one, we don't report or publish anything unless we've been able to replicate it multiple times. And then the second stage is to be able to develop a paradigm where other individuals can collaboratively be able to co-replicate the findings. The heart of science is first and foremost replication. The second is that we continually upgrade the experiments to add ever more controls to rule out potential alternative hypotheses. And when you read about some of the latest experiments that we've done, the level of controls, I stand in awe of the fact that these experiments do what the evidence clearly indicate that they did. And in an important paper that will be coming out this winter in the Journal of Scientific Exploration, which is a peer-reviewed scientific journal, we're reporting the results of six independent experiments, they're all done in my laboratory, but with collaborating individuals, where we replicate the same effect over and over. And when you see enough replication, and it's done with sufficient control,

0: trolls. And when your peers can't find flaw with the design and so on, that gives you increased confidence. For us, it has to be replication of experiments so that you have what's called a conditional probability or a compounded probability. If I were going to release something that I thought was going to be a practical device, it would have to be accurate at least 95% of the time in order for it to be a practical and reliable technology.
1: Dr. Swartz, a lot of people feel like something like this goes against God and the Bible. How does the cell phone technology of communicating with the departed fit in with God and the Bible?
0: That is a profound question. On the one hand, we have, going back to before the Christian era, we have the notion of oracles and people who could see the future and communication with higher realms, such as what we called angels, which were, you know, messengers of a universal mind, of a one God, and so on. And the findings that the technology adds to this whole breadth of work, first of all, provides scientific support for the existence of core principles that are in common above virtually all religious perspectives. And what I can say is that this is an opportunity to be able to both celebrate the efforts that early humans made to try to understand the greater reality. And at the same time, it gives us the opportunity to go beyond what we knew before. And humanity has advanced so much in its knowledge that we need to catch up with our spirituality to complement the knowledge that we have.
1: How could the cell phone experiments change both earthly lives and lives of what you call the post-material persons, those on the other side?
0: Again, a very deep question, but the very quick response is the first thing that it does is it eliminates one of the most fundamental fears that humans have, which is the fear of death. And the fear of the unknown is very scary. But when you discover that your very essence continues, and what holds and connects people is love and compassion, that's what almost virtually all the research points in that direction. And it's hard to live your life as you did before once you can look forward to that great possibility.
1: And you believe that your research proves and gives scientific evidence that consciousness does survive after death. And not only that, that certain features like memory, feelings, ability to express oneself also survive.
0: Yeah, I would say that I am so forced by the totality of the data to reach that conclusion that I would be lacking in integrity if I were to continue to stand on the fence of doubt about that question.
1: Regarding the A-team, your spirit team that included Houdini and Albert Einstein, Tesla and Thomas Edison, and even Edgar Mitchell, if the cell phone experiments are strictly double blind, how can you scientifically verify the specific identity of these famed historical figures rather than just a random, anonymous, energetic presence, and that it's not demons in disguise or expert deceivers that might be triggering the switch?
0: The two primary ways is, number one, we invite specific PMPs to take a personal identification test. And the only way that they could pass that test is if they know all the detailed information about their lives versus the control items. A second level, which I reported as the most compelling mediumship research, was research where a particular woman who remained anonymous, who was trained in the engineering sciences, claimed that she had been a medium, that she could see spirits since she was a child, and she had a background in sketching. And she emailed me with a sketch of a woman named Susie Smith. She said that Susie had come to her, and by the way, this woman apparently knew Susie when Susie was alive, and that Susie had come to her with specific messages. And I had never met a medium before who spontaneously emailed me and said they could sketch a PMP. So I asked her if she would email me the sketch. And when I looked at the sketch, it was extraordinarily similar to a photograph that I had taken of Susie shortly before Susie transitioned. So the question then became, well, how would we know if this medium is for real? Because maybe she looked that up and found that one picture on the internet. And so we did a very clever design, which we call the double deceased paradigm, where one deceased person brings another deceased person to a medium under blinded conditions. So the experiment was as follows. Rhonda, who is an evidential medium, asked Susie if she'd be willing to go back to this secret medium, the anonymous medium, and bring a member of our team with her. The medium would then attempt to sketch this person, and the medium would not know who it was that we invited. She would then email me the sketch like she had at Susie's, and then we would look to see whether or not the sketch matched the person that we had invited. And we did that experiment 8 or 9 times. And the bottom line was that in every case, when we invited a particular PMP and she didn't know even who was a member of the A-team, less who we were inviting, the facial features that she drew looked very similar to the people that we invited.
1: Dr. Swartz, you're in the proof of concept stage right now with the Soulfone project, as I understand it. What's the realistic timeline for transitioning from bulk laboratory prototypes to a consumer-ready Soulfone that a grieving person or family can use reliably at home?
0: Well, let's separate that question into two sub-questions. The first question, which is the core one from an engineering point of view, is when will it go from being impractical but proof to practical and usable? And the answer is, I don't know. The breakthrough could occur next month, or it could be a year from now, it could be 5 years from now. The answer is, we don't know. All we can do is follow the data and stick with it as long as the data supports it. The second question is also, I don't know. I personally would never release something to the public knowing that it could potentially be abused by certain members of the public. So you do it in stages. But because of my ethical concerns and living in a time where abuse is not being handled as wisely as it could be, I prefer to err on the side of doing this in as sacred a way as possible.
1: Are spirituality and science coming together?
0: I think it looks like it's unavoidable that they're going to rejoin in the process. Each is going to enrich and inspire and clarify and improve the other. And humanity and the planet is going to benefit accordingly.
1: Dr. Swartz, where can people find out more about the Soulfone experiments, contact your B-team, and find your world-changing book, The Soulfone Experiments, Breakthrough Scientific Evidence for Spirit Communication and Collaboration?
0: Well, the book is available on Amazon.com, as are most of my other books. In terms of the ongoing work, my colleague, Dr. Mark Pitstick, has a website called soulproof.com, where he continues and provides an update about the work in a newsletter. I spend more of my life doing the work than writing and talking about it. So it's unfolding.
1: Thank you so much, Dr. Swartz, for your time and sharing your extraordinary claims and extraordinary information. It's been amazing.
0: Thank you.
2: It is amazing. He's one heck of a guy, Cheryl, isn't he?
3: Yes, he is. I mean, that's pretty head spinning. The information about the A team, the spirit team, and their respective roles are very interesting. For instance, Albert Einstein and Tesla are lead hardware and physics architects. Thomas Edison, the instrumental communication consultant. Harry Houdini, of course, the skepticism and verification expert. And our dear late friend, Edgar Mitchell, he says, is the consciousness ambassador. As a former Apollo astronaut who founded the Institute of Noetic Sciences, he says that Edgar Mitchell bridges the gap between hard space science and consciousness studies, acting as a coordinator for the team's broader vision. You know, Edgar was always interested in consciousness.
2: He sure was. He did his experiments when he was on the moon, wasn't he?
3: Yes, he did that ESP on the way back home from the moon, and he was just incredible. He never gave up, and he never wavered. It did not bother him that he was a subject of scrutiny and a lot of criticism at a time when these topics were not cool.
2: Up next, your calls with Cheryl Jones and Dr. Gary Swartz in just a moment on Coast to Coast AM.

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7: The visit concludes. I'm Sue Guzman, Fox News. President Trump and the leader of China wrapping up a long day of meetings with a formal state dinner Thursday night.
8: Chinese President Xi Jinping was greeted with military bands, a troop review, and flyover as he and his wife arrived here for a state visit hosted by the First Lady and President Trump.
9: Remarkably, this is our first time meeting together here at the White House. And as President Xi has already seen, a lot has changed since he was last here.
8: The president toured the South Lawn with Xi, showing off a new Marine One helipad.
10: He's an expert on stone, aside from many other things, and he loves good granite.
8: During an Oval Office meeting, the two leaders were expected to discuss tariffs and trade, the wars in Ukraine and Iran, and artificial intelligence, dubbed by President Trump, is super intelligence.
7: Fox's Jared Halpern. Israeli Prime Minister Benjamin Netanyahu delivering a fiery speech at the UN General Assembly Thursday, and he singled out the mayor of New York City. Here's Fox's Chandley Painter.
11: Dozens of diplomats did not stick around to hear what the Israeli prime minister had to say. Netanyahu calling them out for the show of defiance and defending Israel's military action against Iran.
12: If there are any other moral cowards, devastating Iran's nuclear facilities was hard. But for me, it was one of the easiest decisions.
11: Outside the UN, the NYPD says officers arrested at least 100 protesters who were blocking traffic and refusing to disperse.
7: Senators narrowly rejecting a war powers resolution Thursday afternoon. The vote, the 14th time the Senate sought to end President Trump's military action in Iran. And millions from Virginia to Massachusetts in the path of a nor'easter. Weekend storm expected to bring 60-mile-an-hour winds, heavy rain and coastal flooding. And NOLO's now a hurricane in the Pacific, taking aim at Hawaii. 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
7: A man wounded in a failed assassination attempt against President Trump at a Butler, Pennsylvania rally in 2024 has died. James Copenhaver had been dealing with permanent injuries and had undergone multiple surgeries, including some for bullet fragments still lodged in his body. More than 2,500 people could miss out on money from the Flint water crisis settlement if they don't submit the necessary paperwork by an October 8th deadline.
20: A court says it's missing necessary signatures from some adults who were minors when their paperwork was submitted. Some claims are also missing Social Security numbers. The more than $620 million settlement was approved in March of 2022 after a public health emergency that began in April of 2014 when the city of Flint, Michigan switched its drinking water source from Detroit's system to the Flint River to cut costs. But that switch caused water distribution pipes to corrode, leaching lead and other contaminants into Flint's municipal drinking water. Paul Stevens, Fox News.
7: A Utah death row inmate's being retried for murder in the 1980s, but the state is no longer seeking the death penalty.
21: 71-year-old Douglas Dort Carter was sentenced to death in 1985 after a jury found him guilty of murdering Ava Olison, the aunt of a former Provo police chief. No physical evidence linked him to the crime scene, but the jury convicted Carter based on a signed confession and two witnesses who claimed he had bragged about killing Olison. The state Supreme Court last year ordered a new trial, citing misconduct by investigators, and newly analyzed DNA evidence did not match Carter's. Carter remains in custody and maintains his innocence. Tom Rigotti, Fox News.
7: New York is suing the prediction market Polymarket, calling it an unlicensed gambling operation. Prediction markets have argued that states don't have the authority to govern them because they are already regulated at the federal level. This by the Commodities Futures Trading Commission. I'm Sue Guzman. This is Fox News.
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25: 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Mark Aldini will be filling in. On this Friday, we get you set for the weekend, of course, the Fine Art Fair. And it looks like we're going to have some pretty good weather. We'll continue to follow what's going on at the UN in New York. 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

0: And welcome back, George Norrie, along with investigative reporter Cheryl Jones and our special guest, Dr. Gary Schwartz, a Harvard and Yale-trained mainstream scientist, retired professor of psychology medicine, neurology, psychiatry, surgery at the University of Arizona, also a special director of Laboratory for Advances in Consciousness and Health. Cheryl, chat a little bit more with Dr. Gary, and we'll take calls.
1: Hello, Dr. Schwartz. How are you doing?
2: Wonderful, thank you. How are you?
1: Well, I'm fine. I'm glad we're all wide awake here. Tell us more about the historical significance of the soul phone experiments, where you used laboratory experiments, scientific testing, evidential evidence, mediums. Explain that a little further.
2: Sure. This is really quite a historic moment for the work, because we're for the first time making available for the public this very contemporary, very controlled, and by the totality of the evidence, we're sort of forced to the conclusion that not only is survival of consciousness real, but that one can document the reality of both spirit communication and collaboration. And well, the purpose of the book was to give the evidence in enough detail for a general reader so that anyone, whether you're a believer or an agnostic or a skeptic, you have the opportunity to see all the information and then reach your own decision.
1: Since you're researching with consciousness-enhancing technology that's available today and wasn't available years ago, how does this consciousness, that the higher consciousness that you speak of, affect organ transplants, whether it's the donor, from the donor or from the recipient standpoint?
2: Well, I'm not sure if you're talking about what's called cellular memory.
1: Yes.
2: Where the
1: memory transfers along with other personal features, personality included.
2: Yes, exactly. And I've actually done research with multiple case studies documenting that there are individuals whose personalities and preferences literally take on qualities of the recipient's heart. What's also interesting is that there's evidence that the spirit, that what we call post-material person, their consciousness is sometimes associated with the person who has now received the heart. And evidential research mediums will sometimes be able to literally document the presence and the caring of the people whose organs were donated.
1: How did Edgar Mitchell, the late great Edgar Mitchell, the astronaut, get involved with the soul phone?
2: That's a very interesting story. I had the privilege to know Edgar Mitchell and be part of an evolution of the kind of work that he was doing. He was literally trying to create the next level institute, which he called Quantrect, before he transitioned. And after he passed away, and I was doing this work, like many of these, in fact, virtually all of them, the people who ended up coming to this work, quote, from the other side, he was one of these people who, quote, showed up. And because I had a personal relationship, a professional relationship with him before he passed, you know, it would make sense. And by the way, when we were doing this research with the medium who prefers to remain anonymous, who had a background in both seeing spirit and being able to sketch them, when Edgar Mitchell was one of the PMPs that we invited in the double PMP or double deceased paradigm, the woman, the medium, said, I don't know who this person is, but he thinks he's an astronaut. And of course, she didn't know it was Edgar Mitchell, and she of course never didn't identify him, but by name. But the person that she sketched, when you actually look at his face and you compare it to a photograph of him, it was very clearly Edgar Mitchell.
0: Dr. Schwartz, George Norrie here, and I want to thank you for the years you've contributed to this program. You've done a marvelous job for us.
2: Thank you. By the way, I would love to share something with you and with your audience. Part of the reason that I felt that it was a coincidence and a meaningful one that I would be introducing this book on your show was that the very first book that I wrote for the general public, which was called The Living Energy Universe, when that book was appearing, I was invited to be a guest on Art Bell's show in 1999.
0: Wow.
2: And so I had the privilege to experience Coast to Coast in that era. And then, of course, over the years, I've had the privilege to be on with you and with others. So when Cheryl was, I looked this up, Cheryl, you know that you first emailed me about wanting me to be on with regard to the Soul Phone book. The first email that you sent to me that I have a record of is in 2023. And every 6 months or so, you would ask and say, are you ready? And it finally happened.
1: Yes, and this is a testament to both the patience of you and me too, right?
2: Yes.
0: Let's go to the phones for both of you. East of the Rockies, Vaughn is with us in Texas. Hi, Vaughn, go ahead.
3: I want to ask a question before I make the statement. Do these souls ever say that they reincarnated, or, you know, is it sort of like a split soul existence, or do they never reincarnate? They just stay on the other side.
0: Is there reincarnation, Gary? Go ahead.
2: Yes, you know, that's a fascinating and important question. We often think of it that it's an either or, that either the person reincarnates or they quote stay on the other side as PMPs. But what the data suggests is it's possible for both to occur. So in the same way, for example, that we have sperms and eggs, which can then be seed, if you would, the continued evolution of a physical being, it's possible for a person, the essence of a person, to reincarnate in a new physical form, and yet the historical person to still remain in the greater reality.
3: Okay.
2: And yes, it makes.
3: I want to ask my question, but anyway, maybe they can tell you where or who they are in their reincarnated form. But anyway, the soul form of phone, in my opinion, already exists. I've communicated back and forth through a little electronic voice recorder before I knew that it was such a thing that was going on. I was calling out a list of numbers for myself, you know, so I could remember it. And I heard a little voice that was trying to throw me off, you know, so they can be deceptive. And their knowledge is more vast than it is on this side. But anyway, there's a lot of Cleopatras that supposedly reincarnated and a lot of other people. But anyway, I heard them saying, you know, they were calling each other names. They were talking on the other side. And so I put the recorder on, to listen to it. And then I responded back, and I called each one of them name. And I told them, I said, just tell me your people last name so I can tell them I heard from you. And then one of them started laughing and said, oh, man, he think you're a punk. He think you're a punk. And the other guy said, F you, you know. And so, you know, they were hiding in the back seat. And I threw holy water on them. They were saying that it only made them feel cool. And they were ducking down in the back seat when I sazed, you know.
0: Interesting take. Is there much demons involved in all this, Gary?
2: You know, that's a very important question. In the research that we do, we virtually never see negative spirits. However, in the work that we do, we typically work with people, for example, people who want to come and see mediums. They're almost always coming out of love, and they want to communicate with people who are loving toward them. And also, the mediums are very careful, that is, evidential and genuine mediums. They engage in a process of prayerfulness, and they get protection from a greater reality. And so consequently, that minimizes the possible, you know, negative effects of of potentially nefarious spirits. I should note, however, that what's called the electronic voice phenomena, which this gentleman is referring to, mm-hmm. has been investigated for more than 70 years, ever since, as soon as audio tape recorders started becoming available, for example, the people began noticing and attempting to use them as instrumental communication devices. And the problem has been that kind of work has never been practical, and it's been very difficult to get any kind of reliable information using it.
0: Let's go to Ruth in Maryland. Take it away, Ruthie.
4: Hi, George and Cheryl and Dr. Schwartz. Thank you for taking my call. And Dr. Schwartz, you just kind of already just answered my question. My question was, how do you protect yourself from evil spirits entering through the phone? And do you have a team of call screeners, like the great call screeners that George has, like Tommy and all the rest of them? And I guess that's probably what your mediums, are they like your call screeners? And thank you.
2: That's a wonderful question. In fact, when a practical technology that can convert these established scientific demonstrations into something that we can use, when that occurs, one is going to need to build in those kind of protective forces. And what's intriguing about all of this is the idea that positive and caring and responsible spirits, PMPs, can play a gatekeeping role. And therefore, if you would, protecting both the appointment times, if you would, as well as who has access from the spirit side to use the technology.
0: I remember Dr. Schwartz going to a conference that you were hosted, and it was just marvelous, some of the work that... How did you get started in this field?
2: The brief story is that I was raised essentially as a skeptic in all of this. And while I was a professor at Yale, I ended up, which led to what became the Living Energy Universe book, I ended up deriving a theory that integrated quantum physics and systems theory that predicted, among other things, near-death, out-of-body experiences, and survival of consciousness after death. So the science was already pointing me in this direction. And then when I moved to the University of Arizona, at a personal level, I met multiple women, and they were all women, coincidentally, all of whom were grieving the loss of, be it a spouse or a father or a husband or a mother, and they wanted to know, could science establish whether their loved ones were here? And so the way I explain it is, I was pushed there by science, by theory and evidence, but I was pulled there by love. And when you're pushed and pulled in the same direction, it's very hard to resist. And that's what started me.
0: Good for you. Linda in Spokane, Washington. Hi, Linda. Go ahead.
5: Hi, George. Hi. I hope you're all doing well. And in my opinion, this is either like Susan Hayward's movie, Imitation Life, like maybe this is a false earth, or it's a Truman Show where I may be the new Truman, the script writer, the producer, and the central character.
0: Interesting take on that. Thanks, Linda. Appreciate that feedback. Are there many movies on the afterlife, Gary, that are accurate?
2: Ooh, that's an interesting question. It depends what you mean, I think, by accurate. There are documentaries that are accurate. But I think that, much of this is fictionalized.
0: Cornelius in Louisiana. Hello there, Corny. Go ahead.
6: Hey there, George. I'm surprised you didn't introduce me as the Antichrist or the devil there.
0: Would I do that to you?
6: Well, Dr. Schwartz, Cheryl Jones, and George, I tell you, this has been great conversation, great show earlier with Judge Gray and everything.
0: Thank you.
6: Dr. Schwartz, I've really enjoyed you and stuff. The only thing, and I told Tommy, I read Leviticus and Deuteronomy, and it says that we're forbidden to talk to the dead, and also it says once they died, then the judgment. And like I said, if you read the Bible, the rich man went to hell and the poor man went to Abraham's bosom, which is paradise or heaven. And I just believe that when you do stuff like this, and George almost did this one time with the Ouija board, and I was so glad Jordan Maxwell was with George on this, and George didn't open up the show to the Ouija board, because I think you open up a whole lot of darkness and demons and stuff like that. These are familiar spirits that you're talking to, and they do know certain things and stuff like that. And that's what I believe you're talking to, is what is called a familiar spirit. And King Saul, the witch of Endor, when he wanted to talk to Samuel, that wasn't Samuel. That was a familiar spirit. So my question for you, do you think that you might be talking to demons or false spirits? Thank you, George.
0: Thank you. False spirits, what do you think, Gary?
2: Well, you know, again, that's a very common and very important question. The evidence that we have is that just like there are people who vary with regard to the extent to which they do positive or negative things, you know, on the earth, individuals, after they transition, often bring those histories with them. And the question is, to what extent is it possible to minimize the negative, if you would, individuals from coming through, for example, a medium or a technology, and so that you're essentially screening the individuals who wish to connect with their loved ones. Now, as you know, going back to before the Christian Bible, we have had higher spirit beings, typically reported, for example, as being in the angelic realm, as well as individuals who were more like ancestors, or that is, people who had been here on Earth. And these individuals played a significant role in the evolution of humans at particular moments in time. So it's not that it's all frowned upon. It's rather that there are, like anything, it requires discernment.
0: That's a good point. We're going to come back in a moment and wrap things up with Dr. Gary Schwartz and Cheryl Jones. The name of the book is called The Soul Phone Experiments. Just tremendous. 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
1: We'll be back with Final Calls with Dr. Gary Schwartz and Cheryl Jones, and his work is called The Soul Phone Experiments. 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Beyond Belief, that's our television show, one of them, and Tom's here to tell you how you can watch that.
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4: Whether it's physical activity, obesity, diet, smoking, low on hormones, stress, sleep disorders, or your age can be supported by reducing inflammation and aiding the body to heal itself appropriately. 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
7: 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I ordered it within 1 week. 1 week. My coughing had stopped since I've taken the carnivora. 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

0: And welcome back to Coast to Coast. George Norrie with you, along with Dr. Gary Schwartz, as we talk about his work, the Soul Phone Experiments, and, of course, our investigative reporter, Cheryl Jones. Cheryl?
1: George, thank you. Dr. Schwartz, you were talking about the A-team, the spirit team, and specifically Albert Einstein and Tesla. And in the book, we didn't get a chance to talk about it much in the interview, but you talked about the plasma fields and the plasma goal. Tesla in particular, how did he help guide, and how does he help guide your experiments with plasma? Explain what plasma is and how the coils are used to catch spirit energy.
2: Well, Tesla, as you know, was an individual who developed what were coils that could generate very high frequency, high voltage, but very low amperage signals, which meant that you could essentially energize particular gases that you could keep, for example, inside of a glass or a plastic globe. And this would then generate streams of plasma light. And these streams will go out essentially all around the globe. And then if you put something that attracts these streams, for example, like your hand, if you put them just near the globe, the streams will be attracted and will move more toward where a person's hand is.

0: things and by video recording them and then averaging all the images together, you could see what the overall distribution of the light looked like. And even though to the naked eye, it might look like it was just basically blurry, when you then would be subtracting where when a PMP would be, for example, placing their info energy hands on the globe, you'd be able to document that sure enough, they too would be acting to attract this dynamic plasma stream. And because the plasma stream is energized, and because they are attracting the stream, you get this interaction effect. And that became a very sensitive way to detect the presence of spirit.
1: Dr. Schwartz, when you started the soul phone experiments, what was the impetus, the rationale to start it?
0: Well, that's an excellent question. Part of the impetus was based on scientific theory, the idea that that our energy and information, our dynamic holism of everything that defines us, that this energy and information, quote, continues in the vacuum of space. For example, when we look up at the sky at night, what we're seeing is a history of starlight that's going back to thousands, millions, if not billions of years. And long after the star has, quote, died, that energy and information is still there. So we're seeing a history of starlight. Light has a kind of, quote, immortality, even though these are obviously very tiny, you know, infinitesimally tiny quantum bursts of energy. And since energy can't be supposedly created or destroyed, it can merely be transformed. The prediction was that if individuals retain their historical energy systems after their body has been, quote, if you would, shed, then in principle, we should be able to detect that dynamic energy if we have super sensitive equipment. So part of it started theoretically, but the other was more practical, because if you could quantify this energy and you could solve the challenge, what's called the signal to noise challenge, you might then be able to get a much more accurate and useful way of receiving communication, rather than depending on people attempting to receive this subtle communication through their minds per se. Also, very few people have the levels of gifts to receive accurate information like gifted mediums, whereas almost everyone can use a cell phone because the technology provides both more accuracy and more immediacy. And so for the long-term goal, if we had technology to do this, it would not only make this much more available to virtually everyone who cared about it, but also it provides definitive proof for life beyond physical death.
1: Let's go to the phones. Joe in Monterey, California. Hey, Joseph, go ahead.
2: Thank you for taking my call, George.
1: You're welcome, Joe.
2: I have a lot of misgivings about technology. I got this love-hate relationship. I was born into a family where my father was an electronic engineer, so I'm always around technology. My toys were chassis from televisions and radios. On the other hand, I went into the other side of the brain where we do psychic ability and things like that, a lot of advanced stuff. My problem with technology, especially in the hands of the amateur, and there's no real amateurs about this, that they can be deceived from the other side. They are extremely well adversed on who we are, what we are, and making contact with the other side has its risks. Do you have a fail-safe for understanding the type of beings, and I use the word beings instead of entities, type of beings that you will be, that you can communicate with, and if they have an agenda, what are your fail-safes? Thank you, George, for taking my call.
0: I'm really glad that you asked this question, because the ethics of all of this is profoundly important. First of all, it is my understanding, based on working with

0: with what we call the A team, is that this group of people are the exemplars of people who are in fact concerned about safety and guardrails and abuse and so on. And they also, these we call them PMPs, post-material people, they deeply care about humanity and they care about the planet. And they come with both expertise and wisdom and devotion to attempting to and willingness to wish to be of service as advisors to humanity if we seek their collaboration. And in fact, I find it extraordinarily inspiring that individuals can continue to care about not just their loved ones, personal loved ones on the planet, but the species as a whole. They were, quote, bigger than life in the, when they were MPs, and they're, quote, bigger than life, in the next. And this carryover and continuity and commitment to caring and to be of service is something that when you wake up to this, it gives one a sense of hope. They are also, because they're so concerned about the potential for abuse, I would, in my earlier days of working with them, again, through evidential mediums, I wanted to be convinced that they had protections in place where they were, so that they could be doing this work and it would be not just safe for us, but safe for them as well. And Mark, by the way, there's a medium by the name of Mark Anthony, who has written a book called The Afterlife Frequency.
1: Yeah, he's been
0: And
1: on our
0: it,
1: show too, Gary.
0: yes, he if you read his book, I had the privilege to write the foreword for that book. You'll see how if you would, the universe is designed to build in protections so that it minimizes the capacity for, if you would, abuse on both sides.
1: Next up, let's go to first-time caller Pamela in New Jersey. Hi, Pam, go ahead.
2: Oh, hi. During my mother's funeral, her phone was deactivated, her cell phone. After the funeral, I found her number on my phone. She had called me, no message, and my mother was known to be, have premonitions that came true in life.
1: How do you explain that, Gary?
0: First of all, this is a not uncommon phenomena. And secondly, it's not understood. What's really not understood is why is it only under special circumstances that these kinds of dramatic moments occur? Because you would think if it was that straightforward, then they should be able to, quote, learn how to do this and do this regularly. And it takes, there are special moments, partly I think through motivation and desire, where if you would a momentary breakthrough can occur. But the truth is, we don't understand the details about that yet.
1: Well, will we ever?
0: My guess is, if I have to predict, the answer is yes. In the same way that we have the capacity to be able to discover the nature of photons and entanglement and the uncertainty principle and all of these ultra sensitive parameters and the capacity for building technology that we used to think of as science fiction 10 years and 10 years ago, and now we all take it for granted. My suspicion is that we have the intellectual capability, particularly with the collaboration of those who have gone before us, who have these additional skills, and now they're on the other side, so they can continue their work. When this is done collaboratively, I think metaphorically, the sky's the limit.
1: Let's go east of the Rockies. Jared's with us in Texas. Hi, Jared.
3: Hey, George. Thanks for taking my call. And hey,
1: Sure.
3: Dr. Schwartz. I have something that I think might answer part of that question. Okay, so let me tell you a little story here. I dream of a place that's now known across the internet as Mall World. What makes this place interesting is thousands of people dream of this place, and we all kind of agree on how it looks. What makes it even more interesting is that occasionally, or more often than not, in some cases, people run into dead relatives. I actually had a dream that upon going down the rabbit hole of finding this, what this place is, I actually found out that I was in a dream where a young man spoke of his dream and having come across his recently deceased grandfather. Now, this isn't uncommon there, and I'm convinced that maybe your phone would connect to this place. Now, what's even more interesting is the Monroe Institute also knows of this place, and I think it's like the 26th gate is what they call it. And I think it's like a nexus point for consciousness. And it's very strange because other people that I've talked to have talked about this phenomenon as well.
1: Your have thoughts you on that, Gary? What do you think?
0: That's a fascinating set of experiences. I had the privilege, by the way, to work with a man called the Dream Detective, who was able to see not just see the future in his dreams, but also he would work with deceased policemen and others to play a role in, for example, solving crimes, as well as making predictions with regard to, for example, future plane crashes and so on. His name is Christopher Robinson, and I describe him in a book I wrote called The G.O.D. Experiments. And the critical thing about all of this is that things can come through in dreams which don't necessarily normally come through in our waking state. And again, part of the challenge is that the sermon is to distinguish what's our imagination part and what is revelation, that we're seeing things that we don't normally see. The idea that there's a greater reality and that consciousness is primary in all of this is something that contemporary science is now looking at afresh. And there's work in what's called the post-materialist sciences. In fact, there's something called the Academy for the Advancement of Post-Material Sciences that takes these ideas very seriously. So it's wonderful to hear your experiences, and it's a view to the future.
1: It's fascinating. Thank you, Gary, for being on the program with Cheryl. For Dan Galante, Tom Danheiser, Cheryl Jones, Sue Trikas, Lex Lonewood, Sean Latasur, Alec Fernandez, Tim Banal, Barry Berry, George Knapp, Richard Serrett, and Ryan Recker, I'm George Norrie, somewhere out there on Coast to Coast AM. We'll see you on our next edition. Until then, be safe, everyone.

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11: Lots on the menu. I'm Chris DeMeo, Fox News. President Trump says he and China's president made tremendous strides on issues facing the two nations, hosting the leader for a White House state dinner last night.
12: President Trump gifting Chinese President Xi Jinping an American Eagle statue.
13: May all of our people know a future of harmony, peace, and success.
12: China's president thanking President Trump for the hospitality, saying the two reached a common understanding on many issues. Adding the U.S.-China relationship stands at a new historical starting point. The two leaders discussing the Middle East, Ukraine, and artificial intelligence Thursday, with President Xi stressing the need for AI to remain under human control. They also agreed to support each other in hosting this year's Asia-Pacific Economic Cooperation Summit set for November in China and the G20 Summit set for December in Miami. Kristen Goodwin, Fox News.
11: Israeli Prime Minister Benjamin Netanyahu addressing the United Nations General Assembly yesterday, discussing topics including the war with Iran.
14: Dozens of diplomats did not stick around to hear what the Israeli Prime Minister had to say, Netanyahu calling them out for the show of defiance and defending Israel's military action against Iran.
15: If there are any other moral cowards, devastating Iran's nuclear facilities was hard, but for me, it was one of the easiest decisions.
14: Outside the UN, the NYPD says officers arrested at least 100 protesters who were blocking traffic and refusing to disperse.
11: That's Fox's Chanley Painter. A man who was wounded during the 2024 assassination attempt of President Trump in Butler, Pennsylvania, has died. James Copenhaver was 76. A statement issued on behalf of his family didn't specify if his death was related to the injuries he suffered at the rally. 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
11: New York City Mayor Zoran Mamdani and Israeli Prime Minister Benjamin Netanyahu continue their war of words.
7: Thursday, Prime Minister Netanyahu called Mayor Mamdani anti-Semitic during his UN General Assembly speech, but didn't stop there with accusations.
15: You praise criminals convicted of supporting Hamas. You count as friends people like Hassan Piker, who said America deserved 9/11.
7: Mamdani said in a statement Netanyahu's words are baseless lies that sanitize genocide of Palestinians, adding that is why the International Criminal Court accuses Netanyahu of crimes against humanity. Netanyahu said what Mamdani claims about Israel is why Jewish people in New York City tell him they haven't felt safe after Mamdani's election last year. Gernal Scott, Fox News.
11: Iranian President Masoud Pezeshkian, with an exclusive interview on Fox's special report, Pezeshkian, through a translator, denied Tehran wants to build a nuclear bomb.
19: If we wanted to reach a weaponization
20: of
19: the material, we would have done it.
11: Pezeshkian says that his country doesn't want conflict with Washington. An energy grid upgrade is on the way in more than 20 states.
21: With energy demand soaring, driven by artificial intelligence power needs, the U.S. Energy Department now plans to spend nearly $2 billion to make existing power grids more efficient so they can produce more electricity. Energy Secretary Chris Wright calls it a quick way to lower prices and increase reliability, using fibers already in the transmission lines to, for instance, measure real-time weather conditions and steer power away from congested or overloaded paths. Opposition to AI data centers has been growing over cost and usage concerns, with construction of new power plants not able to keep up. Funding for the power grid upgrades comes from the Biden-era bipartisan infrastructure law, to be matched by funding from recipients, including utilities and state agencies. Lisa Brady, Fox News.
11: I'm Chris DeMayo. This is Fox News.
22: Hi, this is Dan DiIorio. Coming up on Friday's show, Greg Batten is off. He'll be off until Monday. Mark Aldini will be filling in. On this Friday, we get you set for the weekend, of course, the Fine Art Fair. And it looks like we're going to have some pretty good weather. We'll continue to follow what's going on at the UN in New York. All coming up at 5:30 tomorrow. Dan DiIorio, along with Mark Aldini, on your Friday morning on WMBD.
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25: Another peace proposal. Good morning, I'm Gordon Deal, along with Nicole Murray, on this Friday, September 25th. Glad you could be with us. Here's what we have for you this hour.
26: Iran's foreign minister says Tehran has proposed a seven-day plan to end fighting, reopen the Strait of Hormuz, then discuss nukes.
25: A nor'easter is expected to deliver damaging winds, power outages, and heavy rain this weekend in New England.
26: President Trump hosted Chinese President Xi Jinping for a state dinner, but difficult issues remain unresolved.
25: And the risk and reward with GLP-1 medications for weight loss.
27: The benefits are certainly real in terms of the reduction in heart attacks and strokes by 20%, the prevention of liver disease to becoming, you know, liver failure, the preservation of or treatment of sleep apnea, knee pain, osteoarthritis. It all is real benefits.
25: Dr. Michael Weintraub at NYU Langone on why weight returns when you stop taking GLP-1 meds. President Trump hosted Chinese President Xi Jinping for his state dinner last evening. The two leaders held bilateral talks in the Oval Office earlier in the day. It does not appear that anything of substance materialized on issues like Iran, Ukraine, and Taiwan. Still, Trump highlighted progress under a bilateral trade mechanism, citing what he described as increased market access for U.S. farmers and ranchers, while both leaders identified artificial intelligence as an area for cooperation.
13: As the leaders of our two nations, President Xi and I both understand that we represent different systems, but the ties between our people endure.
25: The Wall Street Journal says outside of the candlelit dinner is a bilateral relationship that is increasingly strained. As Trump pushes to bring an end to the war in Iran, China is buying oil from Tehran and shipping components used in drones and missiles to the Islamic Republic. They're also at odds over trade. The summit concludes today with a visit to the U.S. National Archives. Israeli Prime Minister Benjamin Netanyahu addressed the United Nations General Assembly as his country faces broad condemnation and growing isolation over Israel's actions in the Gaza Strip and the occupied West Bank. As Netanyahu took the stage yesterday, many attendees walked out. He started his remarks with, "If there are any other moral cowards who haven't yet left this hall, please do so now." Netanyahu is battling mounting criticism abroad over the Gaza war while campaigning for re-election at home ahead of an October 27 vote that he could lose. Referring to the terrorist attack by Hamas nearly 3 years ago, Netanyahu said that instead of collapsing, we rose and fought like lions.
15: I want to give you an idea of what this means for a country of 10 million. Proportionately, this is equal to 40,000 innocent Americans slaughtered in less than 24 hours. That's 16 times 9/11. 16 9/11s.
25: Leaders from Europe and the Middle East devoted at least some of their time at the UN to harshly denounce Israel. The battle over White House access is over for now for media organizations who had their credentials confiscated by the White House. Reporters from CNN, MS Now, and Politico were back on the beat hours after a federal judge ordered the Trump administration to restore them. Here's this morning's Mike Gavin.
0: Footage from MS Now and CNN showed their reporters gaining access to the White House and broadcasting from inside the gates hours after U.S. District Judge Timothy Kelly issued his order granting the outlets temporary relief. Politico also reported its correspondent was allowed to re-enter the grounds. Journalists from all three outlets were initially denied entry earlier yesterday morning, which prompted their attorneys to ask the court for an immediate hearing. They began getting back onto the complex around noon. The judge eventually said a hearing wasn't needed since the reporters' press passes were restored. Gordon.
25: Thank you, Mike. However, last night, MS Now and CNN reported that some of their journalists were blocked from covering the guest arrivals portion of the state dinner honoring China's Xi Jinping. Hey, if you've missed anything from today's show, you can always catch a podcast. It's available every day on Apple, Google, Spotify, or wherever you get your podcasts. 11 minutes after the hour on This Morning, America's First News.
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9: Ever tried balancing a dozen eggs in one hand while hopping on one foot? Or maybe juggling cats while riding the unicycle? Sounds ridiculous, right? But guess what? 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
1: Thanks for spending time with us. President Trump has told GOP voters to pretend he's on the midterm ballot, but Republican lawmakers who need every vote in November are increasingly finding ways to distance themselves from the president. Insight from Rachel Schilke, Congress reporter at Bloomberg Government. Rachel, what are you hearing?
2: Obviously, the war in Iran has not been popular among voters, and that's something that we've been seeing across polling. And when voters are kind of responding to their members at town halls and such. But what we haven't really seen lately has been Republicans, especially in competitive districts, willing to step up and say, hey, this is not right. We need the war to end. Until now, we had Representative Ashley Hinson from Iowa. We had Senate GOP candidate Mike Rogers in Michigan basically come out and say the war needs to end now. People are getting hit at the gas pumps, they're getting hit at the grocery stores, and we need to end it. And that was kind of a tune change, especially for Representative Hinson, who had been voting against these war powers resolutions. And so for her to kind of come out and say, hey, the war needs to end, and then continue to push for that has been really surprising this week.
1: Is President Trump okay with this?
2: I think that right now President Trump is dealing with a lot of other things that have nothing to do with the war. And I wouldn't say with the war itself, but in the sense of how the war is impacting voters, there's other things that he has been vocal about on social media. And so we haven't really seen any pushback from him, especially against people like Hinson or Rogers. We even had Rep. Salazar. She came out and said that Trump's immigration policies went too far. He just kind of gave a muted response, which is not something we normally see from the president. Muted is not normally a word we would associate with him. So it seems like for now he's staying out of this. He's the White House and a lot of Republican flacks have said that there is no daylight between Trump and Republicans, that some people may have disagreements on some issues, but at the end of the day, they're all together. So right now, it seems like the White House isn't super worried about it. But if we see more people break away, then that could be a cause for alarm.
1: Congresswoman Salazar in Florida, her comments were significant, right? Because this was if she was really not happy with his immigration policy, and that was in a campaign ad, I believe, right?
2: Yeah, so she said very bluntly, she said the same Hispanics who helped you get to the White House in 2024 feel betrayed today. That's some pretty harsh language. Yeah. And it's something that is not super surprising coming from her. She has always been somebody, especially in the Republican Party, who has been very pro-immigration. She has tried to kind of reel her party in on some of the drastic language some of her colleagues use. But also, she's in a race that is pretty solid Republican, so she kind of has the ability to come out and say these things because she's not really in a competitive race. But then some strategists have said that it might also be a sign that her polling shows that not that she's completely underwater, but that there could be cause for concern that she could lose her seat. And so appealing to immigrants, not only in her district, but in her state, might also be a boost here for her campaign.
1: We're speaking with Rachel Schilke, Congress reporter at Bloomberg Government. The piece is called Republican Candidates Break Ranks with Trump as Midterms Near. Do presidents generally go through this when it comes to midterms? You know, in so many words, say, listen, do what you can to get reelected. We'll finish the rest later.
2: Yeah, I think that it's something, especially in a midterm cycle where the president isn't on the ballot. I think candidates in general have a bit more leg room to break away from their party leader. Obviously, Democrats right now don't really have a solid party leader, so there's not really one person that they're breaking away from. They are in the minority right now, so they're kind of capitalizing on all of these things that are happening with Republicans. But also at the same time, it is a possible test and will show how connected and united Republicans are heading into 2028, when Trump will no longer be on the ballot. They're going to be looking for a new leader. And whoever is going to become that leader is going to have to answer for a lot of the noise that has come from these midterms about the war and about the economy. And are Republicans going to continue to, in some respects, fight the fight that Trump is fighting, or is someone going to do something different? So it's not a complete shock that we're seeing some members break away, but I think that a lot of strategists have said that it's a little too late, especially with less than 50 days.
1: Well, that's just what I was going to ask you. If this were still primary season, I'm not sure these Republican candidates would be doing it for fear of getting primaried.
2: Absolutely. And we've seen President Trump go after people in that regard, which is why I think a lot of people were shocked that there wasn't some big blow up post. There wasn't, like, against Representative Salazar, against Representative Hinson for their comments. But there have been cases where he has been upset with votes that have been taken in Congress, and then they get their endorsement taken away from them. But then we've also seen the president give the endorsements back if they realize that they don't like the chances of that other primary candidate. So he kind of flips and flops a lot.
1: Thanks, Rachel. Rachel Schilke, Congress reporter at Bloomberg Government. This portion of the program is brought to you by Incogni. Authorities say a Kentucky officer ran the same two license plates 2,000 times. They belonged to the mother of his child. She had an order of protection against him. He didn't hack anything. He typed in a plate. Another incident, one of 120,000 cameras. The Washington Post found at least 50 more. Most were watching women. Audit logs show a police chief ran 600 searches on two plates, his ex's and her teenage daughter's. Here's what nobody says. A plate tells you what she drives. It does not tell you where she sleeps. That info comes from a data broker. Things like home address, phone, relatives. Just for $2, no badge, no audit trail. 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Incogni sends removal requests to more than 420 data broker and people search sites, then follows up so you don't get relisted. 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
3: And now, the three big things you need to know. Number one.
4: President Trump has hosted President Xi Jinping for a state dinner, marking the Chinese leader's first White House visit in over a decade.
5: Americans and Chinese have always exchanged goods, knowledge, customs, and ideas. This has been the foundation of commerce and mutual respect between our countries, and together we can continue to build a relationship that promotes prosperity and security for future generations.
4: Difficult issues remain unresolved, including the Iran war, Taiwan, and AI.
3: Number two.
4: Prime Minister Benjamin Netanyahu defended Israel's actions in its war with Iran at the United Nations General Assembly as the country faces growing isolation over its conduct in the Gaza Strip.
6: Devastating Iran's nuclear facilities was hard. It was very hard to do. But for me, it was one of the easiest decisions I've ever had to make as prime minister.
4: Dozens of delegates walked out during his address.
3: Number three.
4: New York Senator Kirsten Gillibrand is criticizing the Trump administration for overlooking deteriorating conditions aboard the USS Abraham Lincoln during its months-long deployment.
7: It's not appropriate when you are hearing from families, from service members, from different personnel that there might well be crisis on board, that it's not taken seriously.
4: Navy officials earlier this week revealed that 8 sailors aboard the Lincoln attempted to commit suicide during its deployment. 2 20-year-old men have been arrested in connection with a hazing incident at the University of Wisconsin-Madison. Officials say dozens of 18-year-old men were found with injuries in a hot basement and were covered in food, condiments, and other liquids. Madison Police Captain Kip Harmon.
8: Several of these men had visible injuries consistent with being physically assaulted.
4: Braden Klein and Samuel Vane, the chapter's president and vice president, have been charged with hazing and disorderly conduct. Millions are on alert for a powerful nor'easter set to bring rain and wind to the Northeast this weekend. Waves up to 12 feet tall are possible along the East Coast through Saturday. Generation Z is calling you out, saying texters, especially millennials, need to stop using LOL at the end of every text message.
1: Why?
4: I would actually go the opposite way. I'd like to see you use LOL more. Okay.
1: Communicates like a lighter vibe.
4: Right. Like, yeah. Ha, ha, ha, ha.
1: 23 minutes after the hour.
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0: Thanks for joining us. One simple request might help you score a lower mortgage rate as costs are soaring. Average 30-year rates hit 7.03% this week. First time they've surpassed 7% since the beginning of last year. Here's Veronica Dagger at the Wall Street Journal. Veronica, what can we ask of lenders?
1: They now have an option to also pull something called the Vantage Score. The Vantage 4.0 score is another score, essentially. And if you ask your lender to do this before you get a mortgage, you might have a chance of getting a lower mortgage rate. Essentially, Vantage 4.0 and FICO have different scoring systems, and they weigh different things differently. So, for example, Vantage 4.0, if you landlord reports your rent payment, that can help your credit score. Utility bills are also counted in certain cases for the Vantage score. So by asking your lender to pull this other score, you might have the opportunity to get a higher score if the numbers work in your favor. It doesn't work for everyone, but it's another question to ask. Essentially, this is like a version of the shop around for your mortgage story, just another strategy to do that. So when you're looking for a mortgage, you want to do a couple of things. You want to get more than one offer. You want to ask various lenders, whether those are banks, whether those are credit unions or online providers, get a quote from them, find out what rate you're eligible for. And then this is another question on top of this, like, can you pull this other credit score for me? And then hopefully these are all some techniques you can use, lower your interest rate, ideally, in this environment where we're almost at 7% for the 30-year mortgage.
0: We're speaking with Veronica Dagger, personal finance reporter at the Wall Street Journal. The story is called The Simple Request That Could Lower Your Mortgage Rate. Explain the savings, I guess, over the long term. There was an example somebody gave them, like a $400,000 home.
1: For example, a borrower could benefit, you know, for a $400,000 loan, a borrower with a FICO of 680 could get, say, a 6.95 rate on a 30-year fixed mortgage. If that same buyer had a 740 Vantage score, this mortgage broker I spoke to said he could give that person a 6.5% rate, saving that home buyer roughly $44,000 in interest over 30 years. He said this with the caveat that you don't always necessarily get a score under Vantage 4.0. Some people actually end up getting a higher score under FICO. Some people get a lower score under FICO. So the whole idea is to pull both scores and just see where you fall out with those scores, because you could be in a situation where you save.
0: Yeah. All right. So the Vantage, that's considered still like a realistic picture of someone's credit worthiness?
1: Yes, exactly.
0: Thanks, Veronica. Veronica Dagger, personal finance reporter at the Wall Street Journal. 30 minutes now after the hour on This Morning, America's First News.

0: Many recent conversations I've had with people share a very common concern. They are in the final stretch before retirement, and while they are very pleased with the recent gains in their portfolio, they know all too well that the market moves in cycles, and they don't want to risk their funds losing significant value in the next downturn. 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
10: Thanks for spending time with us. Welcome into Friday, September 25. Gordon Deal with Nicole Murray. Some of our top stories and headlines. Trump hosts China's president at a state dinner, but sensitive issues remain. A nor'easter churned the surf off North Carolina and is now aiming for New England. Iran proposes a 7-day plan to end the war and reopen the Strait of Hormuz, putting nuke talks on the back burner. Nearly two dozen states now calling on Congress to regulate AI. Falcons clobbered the Packers on Thursday Night Football, and the Pro Football Player who paid for everyone else's lunch while out with his wife and mother-in-law. That story in about 20 minutes. This portion of the program is brought to you by Incogni. They can't scam you or spam you if they can't find you. Rely on Incogni to remove your info from databases used by scammers. Incogni.com/Gordon for 60% off. A new study suggests cardiovascular risks can rise after patients stop GLP-1 medications. What should patients understand about these findings? We're joined now by Dr. Michael Weintraub, endocrinologist and obesity medicine specialist at NYU Langone. Doctor, first off, how much do we know about these meds?
11: Well, we've actually had this family of medicines for 20 years. The first GLP-1 medicine actually was approved in 2005. So we do have a pretty good understanding about, you know, what are the potential side effects and how to navigate those side effects. Could there be something that's even rarer that we haven't yet discovered? Potentially. The benefits are certainly real in terms of the reduction in heart attacks and strokes by 20%, the prevention of liver disease to becoming, you know, liver failure, the preservation of or treatment of sleep apnea, knee pain, osteoarthritis. It all is real benefits. So that's when you got to think about, well, are all these beneficial in my particular case? And how do I weigh that against the known risks or even the potentially unknown, really rare side effects maybe we don't yet know? And that's where, you know, having someone on your side to really go through those who's knowledgeable about the medical benefits and risks is needed.
10: Yeah, we're speaking with Dr. Michael Weintraub, endocrinologist and obesity medicine specialist at NYU Langone. I guess these complications that we're now getting word of for when you stop a GLP-1, do they depend on, say, some sort of pre-existing condition?
11: Well, overall, if we stop the GLP-1 medicine, our appetite is going to return. The way that I like to think about this is...
10: I'm sorry, clarify. It is going to return? Is that what you said?
11: Yes. Yeah. We have weight regain. In the vast majority of people, not everybody, interestingly, but most. And that's because somewhere in our adipose cells and our fat cells, there is some type of memory that's feeding to the brain of saying, this is what my body weight set point is. And, you know, that is a certain weight. And when we take these medicines, it essentially lowers that body weight set point, so that our appetite decreases and then we lose weight to this new body weight set point. When we stop these medicines, then that body weight set point rises. It returns back to what it was before. And that's what leads to this increase in appetite and increased food intake. And then we have weight regain.
10: Okay. And so is that part of why this new study, I guess, is saying that there are cardiovascular risks? I guess the same ones that existed before you lost the weight?
11: Yeah, so you know, when we take the medicines, we're lowering that risk of cardiovascular disease or heart attacks and strokes. When we stop the medicine, we regain that weight, the risk comes back. I think still had benefit for the time that we took it, but it would, gosh darn, be great if we could maintain that weight loss and maintain those cardiovascular benefits. Interestingly, there is some signal that these medicines, even independent of their weight loss, in addition to the weight loss, they have some direct protective effect on the heart by way of inflammation, by way of some other mechanism. We're still learning, but it seems like it's not just all about the weight loss with these medicines. These truly are cardioprotective. They really do improve our health, and not just when it comes to weight loss.
10: Yeah. How about stuff that's in the pipeline? Do you know what's ahead, say, in the coming months or years in terms of, I guess, fine-tuning these types of meds?
11: Mm-hmm. Yeah, I mean, that's really exciting, too, in terms of all the new developments that are coming out. You know, this is not a one-size-fits-all approach. Not everyone responds well to these GLP-1 medicines. Some people may have more side effects. Some people just might not have the weight loss that is quoted as average for reasons that we're still learning. But different medicines that have different ways of working, they simulate different hormones that our body produces when we're full. Because they simulate different and unique satiety hormones, They have different ways of working and might work well in one person versus the other. So just having more choice is better because we're then able to mix and match or see which one works well with a particular person.
10: Dr. Michael Weintraub, endocrinologist and obesity medicine specialist at NYU Langone. 20 minutes now in front of the hour on This Morning, America's First News. Coming up next, the New York Islanders with bizarre new items at the concession stand.
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0: and it's not the only unusual item coming to Long Island this season. Concession stands will also reportedly offer an Uncrustable Pulled Pork Tostada, featuring a fried peanut butter and jelly sandwich topped with pulled pork and grape jelly barbecue sauce.
1: Yeah, big sellers, I'm sure, those things.
0: I mean, there's nobody who loves Nerds gummy clusters probably more than me. I have like an unhealthy relationship with them, especially for someone of my age who should be, you know, not really delving so deeply into those things. I love those things, but I do not want them anywhere near my grilled cheese.
1: I just think, you know, these are just like a couple of items that got slapped together. I don't find this particularly imaginative. It's just, you know, hey, what do we have lying around? It's not like, whoa, these are some brand new spices on sandwiches. It's just kind of stuff thrown together.
0: This is literally what's lying around, right? Yeah. That's what it feels like. It doesn't feel like, you do wonder, you know, if that's not the case, then how did they come up with, is there a chef somewhere who actually thought that these flavors would marry well together? Yeah. I don't know.
1: I'm not like, this stuff, it is not really intriguing. It's just sort of weird.
0: Yeah.
1: I'll eat it happily, you know, but just be...
0: You'll eat it happily? You will? If I give you a Nerds gummy cluster grilled cheese, you're going to eat it happily?
1: Yeah, it just doesn't do anything for me. You know what I mean?
0: Okay.
1: I just find it unimaginative.
0: Wow, we are now desensitized, aren't we now? That, like, we don't even bat an eye anymore at the Nerds gummy cluster grilled cheese.
1: I want spices I've never heard of.
0: I see.
1: Those types of combos. Yeah. This is just weird. It's just silly.
0: Yeah, whatever was just sitting around in the concession stand jumbled together.
1: Yes.
0: And we know the life of a delivery driver, you can imagine, can be oftentimes monotonous and other times very surprising, since you never know what you'll encounter at your next stop. One Amazon driver in South Carolina got a dose of the latter, and the video has gone viral. In doorbell camera footage shared online, the driver is seen dropping off a package on a customer's doorstep, and then when he heads down the steps of the porch, he's met by a couple of guard chickens who scare him back up the stairs and eventually force him to jump over the railing and scurry back to his van. Commenters had plenty of laughs, but also didn't fault the driver for not messing with the birds, saying that anyone from the country knows chickens are not to be messed with. These were, I mean, I don't want to say they were aggressive chickens, but they certainly didn't back down, right? Yeah. They backed him up the stairs.
1: And they yelled at him.
0: Yeah.
1: You know, a cock-a-doodle-doo, you know, as he was coming down, so...
0: Yeah, this is our porch, this is our house, this is our property, you know, you've dropped off your package, now go home.
1: Move
0: Get
1: along.
0: Out of here. Yeah.
1: I think you made the right choice. I think I probably would have made the same one. Just hopped over the railing. Was able to evade the chickens, get back in the Amazon truck, and presumably go on with his
0: chickens
1: day.
0: Chickens were standing their ground.
1: 13 minutes now in front of the hour. On This Morning, America's First News.
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1: 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Look for repetitive passages, a thin author history, and implausibly fast publishing schedules. 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To vet whether a song is AI, check out the artist's credits, release history, live performances. With art, before paying for a print, commission, or download, reverse search the image or look up the artist. A portfolio with sketches, revisions, and years of consistent work is a good sign. 8 minutes in front of the hour on This Morning. Once again, here's Nicole Murray.
0: And now, the three big things you need to know. Number one.
2: President Trump will follow up his summit with President Xi Jinping by taking the Chinese leader today to the U.S. National Archives. Here's Xi through a translator while at the White House.
3: Both China and the United States are great countries, and both the Chinese and American peoples are great peoples.
2: Difficult issues remain unresolved, including the Iran war, Taiwan, and AI. However, at the state dinner yesterday, Trump said he and Xi have, quote, never gotten along better.
0: Number two.
2: The White House said it has restored access to reporters from CNN, MS Now, and Politico after a federal judge temporarily lifted a ban that President Trump had imposed. The order will be in place for 14 days.
0: Number three.
2: Civil rights attorney Ben Crump has released findings from Nolan Wells' cell phone, claiming data had been deleted. Crump calling for an additional investigation into the teen's death.
4: We won't quit until we get to the truth. Today is another step on the journey to get to truth.
2: A grand jury in Mississippi found that no criminal charges were warranted after officials declared drowning to be the cause of death. A physician and medical director from UPMC Children's Hospital of Pittsburgh has been killed in an overnight stabbing that also left his wife injured in his home in Edgewood Borough. Officials say 46-year-old Dr. Idris Evans was attacked while he slept. A suspect has been taken into custody. A murder suspect and a police canine have been shot and killed when U.S. Marshals tried to make an arrest near an Oregon hotel. Portland Police Chief Bob Day says it was the dog's final shift before retirement.
5: Kyle served 6 years. Today is his last day of service. It was supposed to be a day of celebration and retirement. So we recognize that this impacts the Police Bureau family and the Portland family a little more personally.
2: The suspect, who police have not named, died at the scene. Teenagers are Google searching some weird phrases. The New York Post reports that some of the top searched slang terms include quiet on the creek and crine so far this year.
1: Crine?
2: Yeah, so crine is like an intentional misspelling of crying, and it's used to describe extreme laughter. So it's like, oh, I'm crying.
1: These people made up the word. They have to look up the word?
2: Yeah, right?
1: Come on. 6 minutes in front of the hour.
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1: Thanks for being with us. Bills wide receiver DJ Moore turned an ordinary Tuesday lunch into an unforgettable moment for diners at ZJ's Family Restaurant in Hamburg, picking up the tab for several tables after a stranger paid for his meal. WKBW Television says Carol Conklin and her friend were finishing lunch when the cashier told them they owed nothing because Moore had paid. Server Carol Poles said Moore had been dining quietly with his wife and mother-in-law when another customer recognized him and anonymously paid for the player's meal. Moved by that, Moore decided to pay it forward in a big way. According to Poles, Moore covered the bill for six or seven tables, plus counter customers, spending a couple hundred dollars and adding a generous tip. Moore, by the way, is coming off a shoulder injury from last Thursday night's win over Detroit. The Bills host the Chargers on Sunday. For Nicole Murray and Mike Gavin, I'm Gordon Deal. Thanks for listening to This Morning, America's First News.

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8: They aren't done meeting. I'm Dave Anthony, Fox News. China's leader will return to the White House this morning, and then President Trump will take Xi Jinping to the National Archives in Washington to see the Constitution and Declaration of Independence after hosting Xi at a state dinner.
9: We represent different systems, but the ties between our people endure, and we've never gotten along better.
8: This after the two leaders held private talks.
10: President Trump has signaled a robust agenda over tariffs and trade, Iran, and the war in Ukraine, as well as the high-tech sector and AI. Xi says the two countries should coexist in peace and both will lose in confrontation.
8: Fox's Jared Halpern of the White House. Another world leader did not get red carpet treatment like Xi did.
11: Free Palestine!
8: There were a lot of anti-Israel protesters outside the United Nations in New York where the prime minister spoke.
12: The NYPD reports about 100 people were arrested in the demonstrations against Israeli Prime Minister Benjamin Netanyahu yesterday. The progressive group Jewish Voice for Peace was one of those organizations that led a protest. They held a sit-in outside of the United Nations, calling for the U.S. to stop providing weapons to Israel.
8: That's Fox's Madeline Rivera. In his address to the U.N. General Assembly, Prime Minister Netanyahu denied Israel's war against Hamas in Gaza was genocide.
13: To the protesters outside, to the hypocritical delegates who left us all, I ask, where were you when the Iranian tyrants butchered and maimed tens of thousands of unarmed Iranian civilians?
8: Netanyahu also defended military action against Iran to prevent them from having nuclear weapons. They're getting ready for stormy weather. From the mid-Atlantic up to New England, dealing with a nor'easter full of heavy rain and wind, potential coastal flooding, and Hawaii's Big Island could get some of that as well as Hurricane Nolo passes by to the south. 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
14: 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I'm Julia Bradley. Archbishop Fulton Sheen is a step closer to sainthood.
15: On behalf of this local church in Peoria and St. Louis, and on behalf of my brother bishops, I wish to express my profound gratitude for the permission to celebrate today the rite of beatification of Blessed Fulton Sheen.
14: Catholic Diocese of Peoria Bishop Louis Tilka speaking at Thursday's beatification ceremony for Fulton Sheen. Sheen was declared blessed in a letter from Pope Leo that was read at the service in Latin and English, followed by the unveiling of a new portrait of Sheen with a halo. Sheen is the El Paso native who rose to fame preaching through the television show Life is Worth Living. The Peoria Riverfront turns into a wonderland of art this weekend with the 64th Fine Art Fair. But snagging a spot takes serious talent. The Art Guild's Megan Scott tells WMBD's Greg and Dan Show that artists must go through a tough jury process to be accepted.
16: They score each photo of the artist's work and their booth from a score of 1 to 5, and then we tally the scores. And the top scores get automatically accepted, and then we have a wait list.
14: You can enjoy 107 artists, live music, and food and drinks Saturday from 10 to 4 and Sunday from 10 to 5. Tickets are $10. 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
6: The 25 News First Alert Forecast. We're looking for some overcast skies here today through the evening as we move forward. And it's going to be a bit cool out there here tonight with lows down into those 50s yet again. As we move forward into tomorrow, we'll see some scattered portions of sunshine and more clouds coming back on in. Rain chances stay away until we get to the weekend, but even then, no washouts expected. I'm 25 News First Alert Meteorologist Austin Feig for WMBD Radio.
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8: Let's check Ag News on the RFD Radio Network. I'm Dolores Yonke. A lot remains on the legislative agenda this year, including a need to get permanence in a farm bill, with some of the language going back to 2018. Kevin Simlow's Executive Director of Governmental Affairs and Commodities at Illinois Farm Bureau was in studio yesterday with our Rita Frazier.
24: We're just worried that the Congress is going to do what they always do, which is kick the can down the road. It's easier to pass an extension and not think about anything. Well, we want them to stand up and be responsible, and it's very clear when we were out in D.C. that agriculture has made a loud enough noise and that we've got the attention of Congress, both the Senate and the House, and saying, and the White House for that matter, that this is a true issue that needs to be addressed now. And so there's a lot of talk that this needs to be resolved, and so there's a lot of attention being placed upon it. I know our members of the House are already back, so if you see them out and about, take that time, walk up to them, thank them for all their hard work, but then push them hard on making sure that we get a farm bill with E15, Prop 12 fix, all those things need to be included in that.
8: Kevin Simlow at Illinois Farm Bureau saying in Springfield is still trying to get passage of the Family Farm Preservation Act. You can hear the full conversation with Kevin and Rita on RFD Illinois and on RFD Today on many of these same stations. Now to Washington, where Treasury Secretary Scott Bessent suggested in a Fox News interview any progress on ag trade with China would likely come after this week's summit in D.C. with Premier Xi. RFD's Washington correspondent Matt Kay reports.
25: Bessent told Fox News the most pressing trade issue for the U.S. and China was settled before the summit to give more latitude after the summit.
26: The detente, economic detente between the two countries that was scheduled to end on November 10th, that is going to be extended until January 10th to give us more time to see what we can do on the economic front.
25: Including on agriculture, where China's keeping its word on some, but not all, purchases.
26: They've agreed to buy 25 million tons of soybeans, and they've been very fulsome in those. They have about $17 billion of other ag commitments that we think they're a little behind schedule on, and we are encouraging them to pick those up.
25: Iowa Senator Chuck Grassley suggested the Chinese need some encouragement, including on soybeans.
27: I think that more
0: can certainly be done. In fact, the report last week was less than the week before, as an example.
25: USDA says China bought just 9 million metric tons of soybeans of its 25 million ton annual commitment through mid-September. President Trump, upon welcoming China's President Xi to the White House, was confident a new U.S.-China Board of Trade will boost ag trade.
9: Our teams have been working to encourage a more balanced trading relationship, including the new market access for American farmers and ranchers.
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1: Quarterly hogs and pigs yesterday from Ag Statistics showed inventory as of September 1 nationally was 74.3 million head, down 2% from last year, up 2% from the June 1 figure. Pigs per litter was almost at 12 and slightly higher than previous quarter. Illinois number saw a decrease in the breeding herd by 20,000 and the market herd by 280,000. 5.25 million head is 95% compared to last year's level. 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
4: With the RFD Ag Market Summary for this Friday morning, I'm Jim Taylor. Corn, beans, and Chicago wheat all finishing Thursday slightly lower. December corn closing 527.5, down 1.5. March corn down 2, 541.5. May corn 548.25, down 2.5. November beans closing 1317.5, down 0.5. January beans down 1.75, 1332. March beans 1339.75, down 2.75. December wheat closing 707, down 1.5. March wheat down 2.75, 721.5. May wheat 728.25, down 3.75. October bean meal 376.10. That's up 580. And October bean oil on Thursday 66.93, down 32 cents. Current electronic overnight trading. December corn down 9.5. March corn down 9.5. May corn 539, down 9.25. November beans in the overnight down 13.25. January beans down 13.25, and March beans 1327 down 12.75. December wheat in the overnight down 15, March wheat down 13.75, May wheat 714.75 down 13.5. Outside markets this morning, December Brent crude oil down 229.97.93. The December gold contract is up $34.43.32 even. Livestock trade from Thursday, September feeders 337.62 up $1.10. October feeder cattle 331.75 down $1.57. October live cattle 219.07 down $1.85. December live cattle 221.10 down $1.25. October lean hogs 79.20 down 67 cents. December lean hogs down 85 cents, 69.47. Cash livestock, walnut livestock auction steers 220 the top. Illinois direct barrels and gilts trading $2 lower on Thursday, 53.263. And this is the RFD Radio Network.
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27: 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Checking in with Teresa Steckler at the Dixon Springs Ag Center in Southern Illinois. Teresa, we talk with you often about ticks. It's been a huge problem for all of us, and especially pertinent for the livestock industry. Now you're warning farmers to keep an eye out for large predators like mountain lions.
28: Yes, Rita, I was just forwarded a message from a colleague, and basically there was mountain lion sighting in Union, I believe it was Union County. The big thing I just want people to realize is the cats have been in Southern Illinois for a very long time. For the most part, they stay away. They're up on bluffs from what I have been told. People just need to be proactive, and those with pets, just keep an eye on the pets. If you have house dogs and let them out at night, make sure that they are within eyesight, that they come back in, those kinds of things. Small ruminant producers could be more impacted than cattle producers. So again, like I try to tell guys, they need to check their livestock and keep an eye on for predators and or ticks.
29: Yeah, it's very interesting because you there in the Dixon Springs area, you really do talk to a lot of producers. There's a lot of things that have been reported and some not reported.
28: Right. As far as the mountain lions in Southern Illinois, when you ask the guys that have been out and about on the back roads and things, one producer just told me today that they've been here since at least 1982. There was a sighting very close to the Ag Center itself, probably, I don't know, 8-9 years ago. So they're here, just probably not in very large population.
29: Yeah. So anything else on the bigger predators before we talk about the smaller?
28: No, just one other big predator that could potentially pose a problem for small ruminant producers would be the bald eagle. When you have smaller animals out in the pasture, bald eagle can carry a very large carcass. So people just need to be aware and be proactive about protecting their animals.
29: All right, Teresa, we mentioned ticks in 2026. So one of the bigger topics, I know you were speaking to a lot of groups, and really one of the hotter topics on these platforms was your update. So where are we here in September?
28: So in September, we're still monitoring. I'm still going to stations and collecting ticks, and hopefully cattle producers will save ticks if they find large numbers for whatever reason on their cattle. If they need help collecting them, they can just contact me. But as far as the Asian longhorn tick, we're a little quiet right now. The dry weather has probably put a little bit of a damper on ticks and tick populations. They like it when it's much moister, so this spring provided ample fuel for them, if you want to call it such, to ramp up their production and everything else. So it's quiet, but we're still looking for them. I do not have a new county to report. I just want guys to remember that since the tick has been in the state, since its first report up in Morgan County, the likelihood of Tularia coming into the state or being in the state, finding it in our animals, I should say, is increasing as time passes. Generally speaking, 2 to 3 years, we'll start seeing outbreaks of Tularia after the tick is detected.
29: U of I Beef Extension Specialist Teresa Steckler, this program brought to you by the Illinois Livestock Development Group.
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18: This is Early Morning Weather Report for Friday from meteorologist Paul Otto for listeners on the RFD Radio Network. Along with the low clouds that have been around all week with only a few peaks of sunshine, now we're receiving mid and high level cloudiness, call it reinforcements, from an approaching system from the plains that'll be responsible for light, maybe a tenth, possibly 0.2 inch amounts of rain, only for the western half of the state, and arriving as soon as late this afternoon along the Mississippi River and western portions of the state, and staying only for the first half of the weekend, as it should dry up by late Sunday morning. And it looks like even eastern portions of the state may not even see a drop from this. And in between these small amounts expected early this weekend are more hefty rainfall totals towards the middle of next week. And we will, though, finally be greeted with some full sunshine for an entire day on Monday and the first half of Tuesday if you're in one of the counties over the eastern portion of the state. And these days also then coincide with temperatures finally briefly returning back to normal. Rainfall will continue to be below normal until the final hours of day 5 of the short-range forecast, and the eastern half of the state will still not be seeing a drop of rain until we get probably today 6th. Mid-range forecast period for the 30th of September through October the 4th. At first, a pretty impressive wind and rainmaker for this period will get started on the Thames side over northern parts of the state with a thin line of showers and thunderstorms. Then a slight break in the action on Wednesday and Wednesday night and next week before the wind and rain does come back in full force with a deepening area low pressure over the eastern Rockies and western plains. And that piece of energy will then pull through the entire region over the course of next Thursday during the daylight hours. And then Thursday evening and Friday statewide, likely bring in 1 to 2 inches of rain. This has been Freeze Notice. Meteorologist Paul Otto for the RFD Radio Network.
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0: with Mark Elgini. And it is Friday.
1: It is. It's also Dolly Parton Day.
0: Oh, really?
1: 925. Seriously.
0: Yeah.
1: They've made this, I think a big thing is going down in Nashville today.
0: I got Dolly Parton, and I have dumped the world of science for Friday.
1: Wow, all right.
0: Because we had really bad ones, including C-star ovaries. I didn't want to get into that. But I did, so we're going to do random facts for a Friday, and I have a Dolly Parton random fact.
1: All right, a 9-to-5 day. It's basically like if Star Wars fans can use May the 4th.
0: Yeah.
1: We can do 9-to-5.
0: 9-to-5, okay.
1: 9:25.
0: It is a day that Bears fans are celebrating because the Packers appear to be horrible. They lost to the Atlanta Falcons. I think they're are they 0-3?
1: They're 1-2.
0: 1-2.
1: They won last week against
0: but
1: the Jets.
0: But I will say this.
1: In overtime. They beat the Jets in overtime.
0: Yeah. Well, that's not accomplishing a lot.
1: That's why I said they beat the Jets in overtime.
0: But I'll tell you this is Atlanta, if Mike, did Michael, I didn't see the game because it was on fancy TV. Michael Penix didn't play?
1: I have no idea.
0: I think he played his first game of the year. And he's not a bad quarterback, and he makes Atlanta better. But the fact that the Packers lost again, and they were blown out, I guess. So
1: really? I haven't even looked at the scores yet.
0: Yeah. So we're getting ready. And then the Cubs clinch, and we're in.
1: I know.
0: So maybe we'll take on the White Sox in the World Series. Wouldn't that be great? 530 WMBD.
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3: News. I'm CJ Papa. President Trump throwing a lavish state dinner for Chinese President Xi at the White House.
4: We represent different systems, but the ties between our people endure.
3: The president adding,
4: together we can continue to build a relationship that promotes prosperity and security for future generations.
3: Today, the leaders of the world's superpowers will tour the National Archives before Xi leaves her home. Iran's president, Masoud Pezeshkian, sitting down with Fox's Brett Baer, an exclusive interview on Special Report.
5: Do you want a nuclear bomb or not?
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3: Well, there's plenty of scrutiny from the international community about Iran's nuclear program. It's going to be a close call. Big Island, Hawaii, Hurricane Nolo passing the south will drench parts of the Big Island. 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
7: WMBD Radio Local News. I'm Julia Bradley. Archbishop Fulton Sheen is now blessed. The El Paso native who rose to fame through radio and television preaching in the 50s and 60s earned the title at a beatification service in St. Louis yesterday. The service was presided over by Cardinal Luis Tagli of the Philippines.
8: Once asked by a friend why he became a priest, he replied, "I was called to tell this story, the gospel." The story of Jesus.
7: Sheen was declared blessed in a letter from Pope Leo that was read at the service in Latin and English, followed by the unveiling of a new portrait of Sheen with a halo. The Peoria Park District is looking for a sustainable path forward for Detweiler Park. At Wednesday night's meeting, the Board of Trustees authorized reaching out to stakeholders, including the Detweiler Marina Trust, to form the path. In a statement, Board President Robert Johnson says the goal is to work towards a management and ownership structure that keeps the property as a recreational asset and addresses long-term financial stability. The property was left as a trust by Thomas Detweiler and has been the subject of a potential purchase by nearby O'Brien Steel. If you're worried about high energy bills this winter, state assistance could be on the way. Illinois is rolling out $240 million in utility help through the LIHEAP program starting October 1st. Seniors, people with disabilities, and families with kids 5 and under get first priority to apply. with all other eligible households starting November 1st. You can learn if you qualify for help and how to apply on our website. More news in 30 minutes or as it breaks, and always at WMBDRadio.com.
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10: The 25 News First Alert Forecast. We're looking for some overcast skies here today through the evening as we move forward. And it's going to be a bit cool out there here tonight with lows down into those 50s yet again. As we move forward into tomorrow, we'll see some scattered portions of sunshine and more clouds coming back on in. Rain chances stay away until we get to the weekend, but even then, no washouts expected. I'm 25 News First Alert Meteorologist Austin Feig for WMBD Radio.
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12: Currently, all lanes are open. I-74 between University Street in Peoria and Washington Street in East Peoria. That's where there was a lane closure both directions. Mostly just a westbound 74 delay in East Peoria during the day yesterday before it was all picked up at 3. And if everything's still on schedule, then there's just intermittent lane closure scheduled. Same location for today. 272-1813 is the OSF Medical Group Traffic Spotter Hotline. 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

0: finally Friday.
1: Yes, Friday. Dan DiIorio along with Mark Elgini and for Greg Batten. Greg will be back on Monday. Julia Bradley in with the news.
2: Good morning.
1: Kenton Zersky with traffic and page call.
0: Dub pager
1: in the producer's hut.
3: How and how do?
1: So it is Friday, and yesterday was my birthday, and Paige brought me in a bunch of food.
2: Aww.
1: She goes, is food a decent gift? I go, that's the best gift there is.
2: Where Danny is concerned, it's the best.
1: It is the best. And she brought me more today.
2: Oh, wow.
1: So I've got enough through at least tomorrow. So that's a good thing. All right, and I want to thank her for that. Normally, we do on Fridays the World of Science.
2: We're not doing the World of Science?
1: No, it wasn't. There wasn't any good stuff.
2: Okay.
1: And they talked about starfish ovaries, and I didn't want to do that. So.
2: Okay.
1: So, I have random facts for a Friday.
0: Random facts for a Friday.
1: For a Friday.
3: 1, 2, 3, 4.
1: And if, these are the same rules as the random facts on a Wednesday, they are facts, they're
2: as
1: random.
2: As far as we know.
1: They're random, but...
0: Can't question them.
1: Yeah, well, we can question them. We always do.
0: Okay.
1: Fact number one, Dolly Parton, it's 9 to 5 day. Her iconic 1980 hit, 9 to 5, was percussed.
0: Oh, I know this one.
1: Using the sound of her own long fingernails.
0: That's right.
1: Clicking together.
0: She was clicking them together like waiting to film or something like that.
1: To mimic office typing.
2: Oh, the typewriter. Remember the typewriter?
1: She once said, I have acrylic fingernails, and they make a great rhythm sound. They almost sound like a typewriter, so I had the idea of clicking them down on a table or whatever, percussing with them to get the sound of...
0: That's a pretty famous random fact.
1: Yeah, that is. I never knew
0: she
1: that.
0: She came up with the rhythm for the beginning of 9 to 5.
1: Yeah.
0: With her fingernails.
1: That's pretty cool.
0: It is.
1: All right. Random fact number two. If walking the Great Wall of China is on your bucket list, Mark?
0: Yeah.
1: Julia?
2: No. No. Definitely
0: I may take
2: not.
0: The scooter.
1: You should know that it'd take you around 18 months to walk all the way along it. It's more than 5,500 miles long.
0: Wow.
1: That's like walking across the entire U.S. and back. Now, think about that. Back in the day, they built that wall.
2: Mm-hmm.
1: That's phenomenal to me.
0: It is. 5,000 miles?
1: 5,500 miles.
2: Now think how long it took for them to build it.
1: No kidding.
2: Yeah.
1: And the thing about it is, one company got the contract. It was an inside job. It was a company out of Chicago.
2: Oh, okay.
1: They came in. No, but think about that. 5,500 miles long. First of all, anyone who suggested that, they'd go, you know how long and how much money that would take? But they did do it, and I would like to visit it at least.

0: that I would love to stay at.
1: Really?
0: Because you could sit out on the balcony and overlook.
1: And get mist. Do you get the mist?
0: And the mist. Oh, that would be great. Anyway, Niagara Falls never freezes. If it's cold enough, a crust of ice will form over the water, making it look like the falls have stopped. However, the water continues to flow underneath.
1: Wow. We haven't had anybody go over the falls in a bucket lately.
0: No, we haven't.
2: A bucket.
1: Or a barrel.
0: This doesn't
1: always
0: happen.
1: That was a big thing back in the day. That was like the daredevil thing to do.
0: Yeah, it was. Last year, it did freeze over the top, but didn't freeze completely. I love going to the Niagara Falls. It's beautiful.
2: Yeah.
0: Random fact number four.
1: For a Friday.
0: For a Friday.
2: Woo!
0: Around 6,000 posts or tweets are sent out on X, formerly Twitter, every second.
1: That's yeah, I can see that.
0: 500 million a day. Unclear, though, how many of them are actually humans posting rather than bots.
2: Maybe yeah, lots of bots.
0: Bots and spam.
1: Probably one.
0: Yeah.
2: One.
0: That's the one thing. Dave Johnson of Pearl Technology always says that. When you're on social media and you're arguing with somebody, more times than not, it's a bot. It's not a person.
1: Exactly.
0: Yeah.
1: I can see that. So I've just kind of stopped arguing with people.
0: I don't go on social media, so I don't have to worry about that. All right, and random fact number five.
2: Number five.
1: For a Friday.
0: For a Friday. Despite reports of bullets ricocheting off of armadillos. Now, who would think
2: what?
0: Of that? See, that's a couple of drunken Texans right there. Despite reports of bullets ricocheting off of armadillos, they are not bulletproof. Their shells are made of bony plates called osteoderms that grow in the skin. It's more like a hard-shelled suitcase than a bulletproof vest.
2: Can I sidebar here real quick?
0: Yeah.
2: Okay, so our family home in southern Illinois, we had a preserved armadillo, like what you're talking about, their shell. And it freaked me out when I was a kid. It was scary. I'm like, what is that? Ah!
0: Is it just the shell?
2: Well, it's like its whole face and all that. It's like, you know, taxidermy. I don't know. I just remember being a kid going, what is that? Oh, yuck.
0: Now, did you put the armadillo above the fireplace?
2: Well, no.
0: I would have and decorate it for Christmas and Halloween.
2: Christmas balls and all. No, but we did. We had a preserved
0: did you have it out?
2: Armadillo. No, it was like in a closet upstairs.
0: That would be a great piece to have out somewhere.
2: Oh, brother.
1: Yeah, I think so.
0: Are you getting that?
2: I could call my brother this morning. They're coming through bringing me some stuff.
1: So. All right, so grab the armadillo.
2: Hey, can I have that armadillo thing?
0: I would love to come in like on Monday and have Greg
1: and put it in his box of toys before he sees it.
0: Yeah, yeah, exactly.
2: Let me see what I can do.
0: He pulls out an armadillo. How big is it?
2: Oh, it's like, you know, two hands full, you know.
0: So small.
2: It's not big.
1: Actual size?
2: I think so. It's creepy looking, though.
0: I would love to have it.
1: Yeah, you got to put it in his box of toys.
0: Would you be for us having an old relic stuffed armadillo in the studio? Yes, she said
2: okay,
0: yes.
2: If I can get it, we'll see. It may not be there anymore. It's been years, but right. I'll check.
1: Anthony the Armadillo. You got to give it a name.
0: Anthony.
1: Anthony.
2: Anthony the Armadillo.
0: By the way, it is Happy Dolly Parton Day.
2: Woo!
0: Nod to her 9 to 5 song. Today is all about celebrating the Queen of Country across the country. New Orleans will have a celebration of life parade today.
1: Oh, there's a second line.
0: In Nashville, there'll be pink lights and Dolly posters around the city. And Garth Brooks' friends in Low Places Bar will donate proceeds to her Imagination Library.
2: Oh, that's cool.
0: Right. Yeah. And San Francisco will have a daytime celebration with live music. Wow, that's quite the honor, isn't it? All right, 5:49. Julia, you are out.
2: 00, time's over. See ya.
0: Yep, on this a Friday. And I'm excited. Let's go to Ken Zersky, who will be announcing tomorrow.
3: Yes.
0: At the big marching band.

0: Band Showdown.
1: Yes, Morton, yeah. 17 bands.
0: Yeah.
1: Morton performs in exhibition only because they are the host of the Invitational. And I did not do the... I took a year off last year.
0: Yeah.
1: Because it was the first year my daughter was off band, first year of college. I just wasn't sure how the schedule would play out. But
0: yeah.
1: I am back doing the hosting this year. Yeah, and I'm happy about that. It's a lot of fun.
0: Have you gotten your script?
1: I do have my script, yeah. Yes.
0: any challenging names? Or
1: there are. All the bands are asked to submit fill out their scripts with phonetic spellings, if they can,
0: yeah.
1: Right, for any challenging names. I have actually opened up the press box at one point and said, "Hey, anybody with the so-and-so band, how do you say this name?" And somebody goes, "Oh, I know how."
0: Yeah.
1: You do what you have to do.
0: Yeah. That's an all-day thing for you, right?
1: And you know what? I've realized this after doing it. This will be my fourth time doing it, right?
0: Mm-hmm.
1: I realize now that if you get it wrong, so what?
0: Yeah.
1: What are you going to do?
0: Yeah. Well, and if it's a difficult name,
1: yeah,
0: people
1: understand.
0: Oh, well, the parents are probably like, no one ever gets that right.
1: Yeah.
2: Yeah, I was going to say, exactly. My last name, nobody gets it right.
0: Yeah. Yeah.
2: Right. Unless I tell them.
0: Yeah.
1: On tenor sax, Mark Allegheny.
2: We
1: don't do personal introductions.
0: So you start at what, at 2:30?
1: 2:30 is when the gates open. The first band will hit the field at 3:30.
0: Yeah.
1: And I believe Morton and Exhibition's close to 9 or 8:30-ish.
0: Wow.
1: Awards
0: wow.
1: At 9. Yeah, it's a long day.
0: Yeah.
1: It's good, though. It's there are breaks, and there's a little dinner break in between. I mean, you got 17 bands that are going to perform about, 7 minutes, 7-8 minute performances. So, yeah, take some time.
0: Wow. Well, have fun.
1: It's all great because the kids, whether it's a large band or a small band, they're all out there, and they're doing the best. And it's all about just performance, right? And you know, the judging is almost educational because it tells the band then, hey, here's what you need to improve on.
0: Does this set you up for going on to another
1: level?
0: Yeah,
1: it's Bandtober. Bandtober is huge. That's when all the competition, ones end up in the end of October, early November.
0: All right.
1: Like Grand Nationals.
0: So this
1: in
0: is like the playoffs.
1: Yeah, exactly. Well, yeah, this is leading up to the big playoffs, right? Yeah. Yeah.
0: All right.
1: Overall good. I-74, lane closures could be back again. Intermittent lane closures are scheduled back, where they were up yesterday between University and Peoria and Washington and East Peoria. It's mainly just a big westbound East Peoria delay yesterday, but we'll see how things play out. But all lanes will be open for the morning rush hour. 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
2: I forgot to ask Ken if...
0: What?
2: If there's any trash talking between the bands.
0: I bet. No, not.
2: Trombone versus tuba.
0: I doubt it in band. Who knows?
2: You never know. Anyway, we got scattered showers are now predicted today. I know yesterday I called for refreshing spritzes. And today it's scattered showers possible, about a 40% chance of precipitation today. Highs in the mid to upper 60s Saturday and Sunday. Cloudy on Saturday, clearing in the afternoon on Sunday. Temperatures will be in the low 70s. And Monday, mid 70s, mostly sunny skies. It is currently 60 degrees downtown Peoria.
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4: .558 WMBD. Whatever happened to Dire Straits?
2: Hey, Mark Knopfler's still out there.
4: Is he?
2: Yeah. I don't think it's Dire Straits. I think he does solo records.
4: Does he?
2: Okay. He did a great album about 12 years ago with Emmylou Harris.
4: Oh, really?
2: Yeah, that's worth finding.
4: Okay. I'll have to look that up. Dan DiOrio along with Mark Algini and for Greg. Mark does Music Mondays with Mark. Are you getting your list together?
2: No, I wait till Sunday.
4: Do you?
2: I got all day on Sunday and there's no Bears game. That means I got to do chores.
4: Why, the Bears are on Monday?
2: Monday Night Football.
4: Oh.
2: That means you got to do chores on Sunday.
4: Wow.
2: You don't have an excuse.
4: Well, I watch football all day.
2: Oh, see, I got to do chores.
4: Yeah.
2: You know, I got to do something. Maybe I'll make the gravy.
4: And college has some big games this weekend. Number one, Texas at Tennessee. Mississippi, they got a quarterback I love. They're number four at 21, Florida. And then 23, Texas A&M at number 10, LSU.
2: All right.
4: Some pretty big games. I'm into the college football as well, so. Bears on Monday, that's terrible because I can't stay awake.
2: Bears past, Eagles.
4: I can't stay awake past 7 o'clock, so that's going to be a bad thing. and be, you know, functional on Monday. It's 6 o'clock.
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15: They'll meet for tea later this morning. I'm Dave Anthony, Fox News, after President Trump hosted China's leader at a lavish White House state dinner.
16: I'd like to raise a glass and propose a toast to President Xi, Madam Peng, and the long relationship between China and America.
15: This after President Trump and Xi Jinping held talks on issues ranging from Taiwan to AI amid concern about it going out of control.
17: An announcement to come that there's been an agreement about a direct hotline over artificial intelligence. It'll be used when major issues come up. And the two sides will also continue the agreement made in the Busan, South Korea, that last year. That means that there'll be an extension of a pause of export restrictions on rare earth minerals out of China. The U.S. will leave tariffs on Chinese goods where they are, while adding more exemptions for agriculture, medical supplies, and low-tech electronics.
15: Fox Business Network's Edward Lawrence at the White House. China has been accused of helping Iran in the U.S. conflict, something Fox's Brett Baer asked the Iranian president about interviewing Masoud Pezeshkian.
18: We do not seek to kill Americans. As shown by actions, demonstrable actions, America has sought to kill Iranians. Why do...
19: But they were killed there. Did you use satellite images?
18: Not at all. Not at all.
15: New York Times reports that Iran is proposing a seven-day plan to end the conflict. Israel's Prime Minister Benjamin Netanyahu defended going to war with Iran with the U.S. to stop their nuclear threats.
20: If we hadn't done it, we'd all be dead.
15: In his UN General Assembly speech, Netanyahu also rejected allegations Israel's war against Hamas in Gaza was genocide.
21: Netanyahu, go there!
15: Like those protesters claim in loud demonstrations outside the United Nations in New York, the NYPD says about 100 people were arrested. Another leader getting a much warmer welcome in France, where Pope Leo's begun a four-day visit discussing peace, climate change, and AI and other issues. 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
22: WMBD Radio Local News, I'm Julia Bradley. The place where Archbishop Fulton Sheen's religious journey began watched the start of his journey to sainthood yesterday. St. Mary's Church in El Paso, where Sheen was baptized, hosted a watch party for his beatification service. Beth Miller was the church's religious educator and says there's a lot of hometown pride for Sheen.
23: I just feel like he's a part of us here in town. And when you go by the building where his family lived and the rock outside of there, and it's just, you just feel like you're just a little part of it.
22: Miller says the biggest thing she learned about Sheen is a kind-hearted person who wanted to share his joy. Bradley University is seeing a 36% increase in first-year enrollment. Dr. Angie Cooksey tells WMBD's Greg and Dan Show that means more students and families are seeing the value in a Bradley education.
24: It goes back to our founding. When Mrs. Bradley founded Bradley, she wanted a place where students were going to be industrious and useful and live good lives. And that's just as important today as it was in 1897.
22: This fall, Bradley University welcomed nearly 900 new first-year students, 180 transfers, and over 100 new grad students. Bradley's new freshman class comes from 30 states and 17 different countries. Peoria's 64th Fine Arts Fair takes over the riverfront again this weekend. The Art Guild's Megan Scott describes the event this way.
25: I would say it feels very much like an art festival. 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
3: 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How many artists?
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27: The 25 News First Alert Forecast. We're looking for some overcast skies here today through the evening as we move forward. And it's going to be a bit cool out there here tonight with lows down into those 50s yet again. As we move forward into tomorrow, we'll see some scattered portions of sunshine and more clouds coming back on in. Rain chances stay away until we get to the weekend, but even then, no washouts expected. I'm 25 News First Alert Meteorologist Austin Feig for WMBD Radio.
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5: Yet the CNE delays on Route 26. We'll just let you know where they set up. They've been consistently on the north end in Spring Bay to start the day. And that's the far north end of the work. It goes all the way down to Route 116. So we'll just have to let you know. It's been a very busy week on Route 98. 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They're just east of Route 29 as that resurfacing work continues in North Pekin. 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

0: 6:09 on the Greg and Dan Show. 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We're sitting here on the 12th floor downtown and have the window open. Nice air coming in.
1: Feels good.
0: Feels good on a what's going to be, you gave the weather, but a pretty good weekend. 60s?
1: Yeah, I think we just got to get through some scattered showers.
0: Yeah.
1: You know, I'm sure they'll just be all popping up in different spots.
0: I don't know if many people who are listening have been like I have been, on and off as far as, oh, I could cut grass today, rain. Then I'm like, oh, it's not raining, but I got stuff to do.
1: And I think tomorrow or Sunday you can do it.
0: All right, there we go.
1: Just do it, though, Danny. You've been talking about it all week.
0: I know. I haven't. Some days I can, and some days, you know, with my balance, I can't.
1: I hear you. All
0: hopefully
1: right.
0: Hopefully this weekend I can do that.
1: Are we going to talk about your driving?
0: Yes, at 7:30.
1: 7:30.
0: Yeah.
1: Dan goes to the DMV.
0: Yep.
1: I went it's like to Mr. Smith goes to Washington.
0: Well, and here's the thing, and I won't give a hint which way I'm leaning, but it was, you know, my birthday, so yeah. My license was expiring. And on top of it, my license plate was way overdue, so I had to do both.
1: Yeah.
0: And when you tell people you have to go to the DMV, they're like, oh, just go to, like, Roanoke. Don't go to the DMV. But I will say this. This is a hint. Your tip helped.
1: All right, good.
0: Yeah.
1: I told you.
0: All right. We'll talk about that. And I think could help in other social services. We'll get to that at 7:40. So the big thing yesterday was President Trump and President Xi of China meeting in New York. I was listening to the show after ours, which I enjoy, Armstrong and Getty. They're like, do you think anything really positive came out of that, or was it just fluff?
1: And they probably said fluff. I said that yesterday morning as well.
0: Yeah.
1: Nothing's coming out of this.
0: Yeah.
1: You know?
0: So, in the midst...
1: They'll be concerned about AI together.
0: Right.
1: But, you know, it's just going to be the same old, same old.
0: But I wonder, yeah, if they really got into brass tacks, like Taiwan, okay.
1: More for Central Illinois buying soybeans.
0: Yes, right.
1: I don't think that's going to happen.
0: No. And I'm sure they talked AI. Let's see. What
1: Taiwan.
0: They probably didn't talk about is the fact that Intel from Chinese intelligence is aiding in Iran's increasingly effective targeting of U.S. sites.
1: Yeah.
0: They're using Chinese satellites.
1: Yeah.
0: Yeah.
1: I'm sure they're using a lot more from China.
0: Yeah. Well, that's been kind of the...
1: Did you see him in a big, thick overcoat at the airport?
0: No.
1: Yeah, when he went to meet the president of China,
0: yeah,
1: Mr. Trump was like in like an overcoat and gloves like it was winter.
0: Yeah.
1: And it was like 65 degrees.
0: Yeah.
1: It just seemed weird.
0: He's getting older.
1: All right. You know, he's like, you. I get cold. I need my heater.
0: Cold. Yeah, he exactly.
1: Go get the heater, Mark. Can you plug in the heater for me?
0: So, you know, it's we'll see if anything comes out of that. But President Trump, and he does this a lot. It's very interesting. With other world leaders who he have differences with, he'll always go, it's going great. And it's exactly what he said with President Xi. We're having a great time. We're getting things done. He does that with many world leaders.
1: Well, he likes to paint a picture of always being successful.
0: Yeah.
1: But when in reality, sometimes you've got to look into it.
0: Not with Iran. I mean, at one time he's saying he wants peace, and then he's saying in front of the UN that we're going to annihilate them.
1: And then... How many times have we annihilated them already, though? I mean, that's, you know.
0: Well, we could go stronger, but we haven't. Now, Iran is given, now what we've done, and I can get into this a little bit later, but Scott Bessent has talked about the fact that our economic sanctions over time will squeeze Iran. And there's a lot of reports are that gas is higher, inflation's like through the roof. And so has that pushed Iran? Well, they've given the Trump administration a proposal that would reopen the Strait of Hormuz. Part of that pressure is coming from China, because one of the Iranian foreign ministers just went to China, and China wants that because they have like over 90% of, you know.
1: Yeah, they need trade. They need oil as well.
0: Yeah. So they gave this proposal that would reopen the Strait of Hormuz and restart talks over an end to the broader war within 7 days, which would be huge for the stock market. The proposal was delivered to U.S. officials when the sides met through mediators this week. U.S. official said of the talks, "We have positive and constructive discussions through the mediators. The United States is in a strong position, so we're not in a rush." Nearly 22 million barrels of oil left the strait last night. I'm hearing anywhere between 10 and lower 20s, so we'll find out. Now, in other news for everyone out there, hold on, let me close this. Paige, can you close that? We're starting to get downtown activities. Garbage trucks, the heifer will be coming through soon, right? But this came over 167,000 pounds of meat being recalled nationwide after shipping without proper inspections. The USDA said any products, if you want to run to your refrigerator and look, with EST 1363 should be thrown out or returned. There has been, the agency warned packages may not have that label, however, as retailers may have repackaged the meat. But that's quite a bit of meat. There's been recalls in pasta lately.
1: Everything.
0: And you wonder about the safety of our food supply.
1: Well, let's thank Doge for that.
0: Yeah. So we'll have to wait and see, but that's the latest recall. The companies, let's see, Star Meat Delivery was the one. Said the facility involved in the recall, which was processing and packaging the products for Georgia-based A&D Foods, was in the middle of the approval process when this all happened. So that's one of the things you may want to look out for. Or, you know, that's why you go to places like an Allwyn's, right?
1: Yeah.
0: Where they know the meat producers.
1: Yeah, because usually it's like Kilgus Farms right up here in central Illinois.
0: Yes, there's one in Michigan that they go to. So you know you're getting, they're knowing where the meat's coming from.
1: Yeah.
0: Yeah. So, boy, the price of beef these days.
1: Yeah, you know what? Me and my friends were, you know, we do co-ops and get a big porterhouse.
0: Yeah.
1: And then we have, you know, we grill it and you just slice it up and everybody gets a little bit of meat.
0: Yeah.
1: Get some, like, you know, little tiny potatoes.
0: Yeah, if you do it almost, you know, if you do it judiciously or eat like the Mediterranean style where you only have about 4 or 5 ounces.
1: Well, that's kind of what we do is like, you know, we just get a big giant porterhouse, put it on the grill.
0: Yeah.
1: And then you slice it all up. Everybody gets a little bit of steak and potato and veg and everyone's happy.
0: If you go to Italy, that's kind of how it is. You only get 3 or 4 ounces of meat.
1: You don't need a 16 ounce New York strip every day or a you know.
0: Now, if you're up in the hills,
1: bone in. I mean, I love them, but you know, sometimes you got to make some sacrifices.
0: If you're up in the hills of Italy, there's a lot of pork, so you have boars and all that, and rabbit.
1: True, and tripe. If you're in the cities, a lot of tripe.
0: 6:18 on WMBD. Let's go out to the roads. Ken Zersky, what's happening?
2: Yeah, I-74 should be good through the morning rush hour, and then we may see the lane closures back. Intermittent lane closures scheduled again today. University on the Peoria side down to the Murray Baker Bridge, then from Washington to the Murray Baker Bridge on the Peoria side. That's where the delays were yesterday, westbound mainly, because it went down to one lane. There was a lane closure on the Peoria side. It just did not go down to one lane, so we'll just have to see how they set that up. That'll be around 8:30 this morning. No problems yet, but we'll let you know. We start to see a delay on Route 26, and that's the resurfacing work between Route 116 and Spring Bay. 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
1: WMBD weather, look for scattered showers throughout the day, on and off, rain on, rain off, is going to be pretty much how it's going to be.
0: Rain on, rain off, nap on, nap off.
1: There you go. highs today in the mid to upper 60s, temperatures tonight getting down to the low to mid 50s, Saturday and Sunday. Saturday might be a bit cloudy, highs near 70, temperatures down to those mid to low 50s on Saturday night. Sunday, clearing skies in the afternoon, highs in the low 70s, and Monday, look for mostly sunny skies, highs in the mid-70s. It is currently warm. It's a lot warmer today than it has been all week long, 61 degrees right now.
0: Yeah, not as bad, and there's been like a chill wind.
1: Wednesday was very chilly.
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0: Greg will be back on Monday. Way to go, Todd. We do it every day at this time just because we need more good news. Boy, if you...
1: It's a good way to start the day.
0: Have you noticed... this is 70% cynical Dan. That's since I fell and hit my head. He's taken over my body pretty much. And all the news that we radio, TV, all the big news, it's all backbiting negative stuff.
1: Well, you get occasional good stories.
0: Not many.
1: Yeah.
0: That's why we do this.
1: I know.
0: Every day. And, you
1: it's
0: know,
1: a good way to start the morning. It's a morning meditation.
0: And you know how much I love reading and books.
1: You do.
0: A Baltimore woman has set out to eliminate the city's book deserts by hopping aboard a trolley. She calls herself Radical Street Librarian.
1: Love it.
0: She has gone viral on TikTok for delivering free books to hundreds of children in the Baltimore area via a trolley. The green and gold vehicle transports children to a magical place, they say. The idea to travel to book deserts and improve literacy came to Miss Mays, known as Storybook Mays on social media, in 2024. One day she was reading a book to her nieces on her front stoop when she noticed other children started to gather around and listen. She said the children didn't want story time to end and repeatedly encouraged her to keep reading. It was like, okay, you guys, you can go home and read a book. And they told me they don't have any books at home.
1: That's sad.
0: So that stark moment inspired her to continue reading to neighborhood children whenever she could on the weekends. Eventually, she became a librarian, but she wanted to find a way for the children to continue reading on their own. While working in libraries, she noticed that the children coming into the facilities weren't the same kids stopping by her stoop. So she did some research and at first came across the term book desert and learned more about the scarcity of books in certain areas.
1: So got on that trolley. I love the trolley.
0: Yes.
1: Angle.
0: Yeah.
1: Reminds me of in the 70s of the Reading is Fundamental van.
0: Yeah. Oh, you had one of those?
1: They used to come by every kid's neighborhood.
0: Oh, really? Yeah. You didn't have that.
1: You didn't have the Reading is Fundamental van?
0: No. But I got into books a lot as a kid. We had a lot of books around. And
1: that was like the bookmobile.
0: Well, and
1: you didn't have a bookmobile?
0: Kinda.
1: Yeah.
0: Not we were kind of not rural, but we didn't have a lot of people coming down our street.
1: Bensonville?
0: Yeah. So, and we lived in a rural area of Bensonville. So kind of back away.
1: It's not that ghost town of Bensonville.
0: No, no. So, but the whole thing is, and I was reading a stat, I brought it up a couple of times, only 16% of us read for pleasure.
1: Yeah, it's a very low.
0: And it's maybe once a month or a couple times a month. It's not like every day. And so everyone criticizes schools that kids can't read, they can't do this, they can't do that. I go, okay, do you spend 4 or 5 hours in a weekend with the TV off and the phone out of your hand in front of your children reading a book?
1: Yeah.
0: It's monkey see,
1: or
0: monkey.
1: Spending 30 minutes reading to your children.
0: Yeah, or reading to them.
1: And that's why
0: night.
1: I think this story is good, because it is 9-to-5 day, Dolly Parton and her imagination library, and this woman kind of keeping that spirit alive.
0: But if you grow up and the kids constantly see you with a book in your hand and reading and not on your phone, they're going to go, oh. Well,
1: sure.
0: You know, and so I know we like to blame schools for a lot of this stuff, but... the kids will follow your example.
1: You are correct, sir.
0: And phones in the hand is not a good example. So, all right, it is 6:30. Is CNN still banned from New York?
1: I think the judge said he couldn't, so I'm not positive.
0: So, yeah, we'll see. I think the judge said they have to get in there, which is absolutely ridiculous. Also, here's another one. 8% mortgage rates now inevitable. That's a story from MarketWatch we'll get to a little bit later on as well. It's coming up on 6:30. Mark Algini in for Greg Batten. Greg will be back on Monday, I'm sure, with some stories at 6:30.
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3: News, I'm Gianna Gelosi. President Trump taking Chinese President Xi to visit the National Archives today after last night's state dinner. The two leaders discussing the Middle East, Ukraine, and artificial intelligence Thursday, with President Xi stressing the need for AI to remain under human control. They also agreed to support each other in hosting this year's Asia-Pacific Economic Cooperation Summit set for November in China. Fox's Kristen Goodwin. A nor'easter intensifying, causing floods across the mid-Atlantic. Tens of millions are in the storm's path as it charges up the East Coast.
4: The storm is still strengthening as it moves north, and the threat, it ranges from the Carolinas into New England. It's expected to hit at least a dozen states in its path. We've already seen the damage it can do when you take a look at places like Virginia. Coastal flooding spilling into the street.
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5: WMBD Radio Local News, I'm Julia Bradley. Archbishop Fulton Sheen is a step closer to sainthood.
6: On behalf of this local church in Peoria and St. Louis, and on behalf of my brother bishops, I wish to express my profound gratitude for the permission to celebrate today the rite of beatification of Blessed Fulton Sheen.
5: Catholic Diocese of Peoria Bishop Louis Tilka speaking at Thursday's beatification ceremony for Fulton Sheen. Sheen was declared blessed in a letter from Pope Leo that was read at the service in Latin and English, followed by the unveiling of a new portrait of Sheen with a halo. Sheen is the El Paso native who rose to fame preaching through the television show Life is Worth Living. Illinois job numbers are showing fresh signs of stability, with unemployment dropping in most metro areas across the state last month. Here in the Peoria area, total non-farm jobs held steady in August with 0% change over the year. Meanwhile, job growth statewide was powered by gains in healthcare, private education, and construction. State labor officials say the numbers point to local economic resilience despite broader national uncertainty. Peoria's 64th Fine Art Fair takes over the riverfront again this weekend. The Art Guild's Megan Scott describes the event this way.
7: I would say it feels very much like an art festival. 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
8: 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How many artists?
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11: The 25 News First Alert Forecast. We're looking for some overcast skies here today through the evening as we move forward. And it's going to be a bit cool out there here tonight with lows down into those 50s yet again. As we move forward into tomorrow, we'll see some scattered portions of sunshine and more clouds coming back on in. Rain chances stay away until we get to the weekend, but even then, no washouts expected. I'm 25 News First Alert Meteorologist Austin Feig for WMBD Radio.
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14: Southbound Route 6 is tightening up a bit from Wasville Road down to Knoxville. Rest of Route 6, I-474 still look good. I-74 Big delays yesterday during the day. Started just after the morning rush hour. That was westbound on the East Peoria side. There's actually a lane closure both directions between University Street in Peoria and Washington Street in East Peoria. The reason why westbound 74 was backed up because it went down to one lane as you got on the Murray Baker Bridge. Eastbound was two lanes mostly open there as you go from University to downtown Peoria. So there was no backup. Now, today, it's scheduled as intermittent, the lane closures in I-74, so we'll just have to see when they set that up after 8. 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
8: Let's think about this. 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
15: Yep. 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
0: WMBD, Dan DiOrio along with Mark Elgini and for Greg Batten.
1: Yes, sir.
0: On a Friday, weekend of the Fine Arts Fair.
1: Yeah, that is true.
0: Along the
1: river.
0: It
1: should be nice. Should be all right for them.
0: Yeah.
1: I think they're going to get
0: a little cool.
1: 70 degrees, cloudy skies tomorrow, Sunday, clearing skies, 72. So comfortable.
0: Oh, good. Perfect.
1: Yeah.
0: Perfect.
1: Walk around with your Irish coffee.
0: Yes.
15: yes, and enjoy. There's bands, there's everything, and there's a lot of returning artists that people are looking forward to seeing.
1: Sure, and probably some new things as well. So, it should all work out for them.
15: One of the many fun things that happens along
1: the riverfront and here,
15: and this time of the season, this fall season, I love it. All right.
1: I think it's the last weekend of the market as well.
15: Oh, that's right, Riverfront Market.
1: I think it's the last weekend.
15: Yeah. Well, I know my farmers who go down there, they pop near me on Wednesdays. They said the first week of October, they're going to start coming near my neighborhood on a Saturday.
1: So maybe that's it, because this is the last weekend of October. This is the last weekend of September.
15: Yeah, so... Yes, so you're right. So I think that's it. That Riverfront Market has really bloomed, hasn't it?
1: It has. I remember it kind of was starting off when I first moved here. Yeah. I loved it, and it was pretty small.
15: Now it's
1: now
15: blown
1: it's packed
15: up.
1: And stuff. So.
15: Yeah, it's blown up. So, all right, here's the latest statistic. 43% of Americans now have a positive view of socialism. Now, let me stop there. I think people understand what socialism is like people understand what AI is. It's a concept. For instance, do we not understand that Social Security, Medicare, Medicaid are forms of socialism?
1: Sure. Public transportation, education.
15: Yeah. So... I think when people hear the word socialism, they freak out. And I don't think a lot of people really understand.
1: Big difference between socialism and communism.
15: Right, exactly.
1: And that's where people start blending them together. And it's uneducated to blend them together.
15: Yes. My sister and brother-in-law just went to Sweden. It was a big trip to Sweden. And my niece and her husband, he's from there. And by the way, he loves it. He's a Swedish citizen, but is also a U.S. citizen. His business goes back and forth. And yeah, that's a little more socialistic than we are. But my sister said the people are very happy over there. So
1: sure.
15: When you talk about socialism in America, everyone gets their backbone up. Now, 95% of the same poll view small business favorably. I think what the angst is with the Democratic Socialists of America, but you're seeing it with more and more Americans, is that corporate America or big business runs the government. And more people are seeing that. So when they fight against that, people go, oh, you're socialist. They go, no, we don't like fascism or corporate America fascism. And I remember this is what something that Glenn Beck, radio host Glenn Beck, has talked about for years. He goes, we're not a capitalistic society. This is corporate fascism, where a lot of the major corporations on both sides pay a lot of money to get into the government's back pocket and control the government.
1: Sure, that's
15: Democrats and Republicans, both sides.
1: That's where you see, you know, government subsidies to oil industry, to banking industries, to agricultural industries. It's
15: right now AI's playing the game.
1: Yeah.
15: Oh, big time.
1: You know, I mean, what, we now have equity in 39 U.S. companies?
15: Yeah.
1: Public companies?
15: Yeah.
1: The U.S. government.
15: Yes.
1: That's beyond socialism.
15: So Democrats' ratings have risen from 50% in 2010 to 66% last year. And I think a lot of that is the public thinking that the Democrats are less fascist than Republicans. Yeah. Which it could be true or not.
1: Just people can't afford anything, and it's not getting better.
15: Well, I'll tell you right now, and we had the Big Al DeLoss Yonke on earlier this week, and he was talking about the fact that it's very difficult for small and medium farmers with the cost of everything
0: to compete with big farms.
1: Sure.
0: And I was at a store, I might have mentioned them not that long ago, where I said, what's the price of beef? He goes,

0: And unfortunately, the people out there, consumers, are going to drive to that big superstore because they're going to save 30 cents
1: on
0: a gallon of milk compared to what the little grocer is. And that's why little groceries are no longer around.
1: Which I wonder about opening up something downtown along the Peoria Riverfront. Greg and I joked that we're going to buy the old Hooters and turn it into a little grocery store.
0: But
1: can we get the prices low enough where
0: I can just do a 2-minute drive across the river
1: to go to Walmart
0: and get it for 30 cents cheaper?
1: Yeah.
0: You know, and that's the big thing.
1: But
0: people don't want to support. They don't want to pay the 30 cents more for that gallon of milk.
1: They might if they're living in, you know, one of the apartments there, 411.
0: Convenience,
1: to walk across the street and get some eggs and milk. It may be 30, 40, 50% more.
0: Yeah.
1: But you don't have to get in your car in the middle of winter or, you know, hot summer and go across the river and deal with a bunch of people. Yeah. So, you know, there is a grocery store that has opened. I haven't been there yet. Or is in the warehouse district down that end, the west end. So we'll see how they do. But again, will there be enough people coming by to get it? You know, will it be like, what was it in the TV show Seinfeld? Was it Mel's, the little grocery store that they had in the neighborhood? And New York, you had little stores like that, right?
0: You had bodegas, and you could get your, you know, whatever, chips or whatever. And stuff like that. But
1: Could
0: then you had
1: get meat and vegetables?
0: Not really. You can get a couple fruits and vegetables, but really it was like there'd be a grocery store, you know, maybe 3 blocks away.
1: Yeah.
0: But then you'd have a meat guy. You'd actually have a butcher on your street and a produce guy on your street.
1: Yeah.
0: That's how I used to buy stuff.
1: So I was reading this about how more Americans have a positive view of socialism, and I'm like, I think they sense that there is an unfairness for the middle class. The middle class.
0: It's getting there. It's getting
1: there. The middle class feels a little squeezed right now. That's why I came up with that term a while back called the Great Tightening, which is, to me, the fact that the middle to lower middle class is feeling that pinch a little more. So they're not, as I said, not spending money, okay? But they're being a little more aware of what's a good buy. And even when they go out to a restaurant, what's a good deal? What's a good price?
0: Sure. I told you that, you know, this one grocery chain is having a sale this weekend. And I'm like, oh, that means their Italian bread is going to be $1.
1: I know. Yeah.
0: Where so usually we all it's $3, yeah, you know.
1: That's what we all look for. All right. It's 6:48 coming up on 6:49. Let's go to the roads. Ken, what do we got?
2: We are going to watch Route 26. They've been consistently working up on the north end, or starting on the north end for the morning there in Spring Bay. We're not seeing anything yet, but after 7, we'll likely get the crews out there, and then we'll start to see the backups. Already a little bit tight on Route 6. We've seen that southbound Mossville Road down to Knoxville. Of course, the work zones continue on Route 6 there in between I-74 and War Memorial Drive. Westbound 474, still down to one lane as you approach Route 6. No longer a crossover, but it is still down to one lane. Good on I-74, and should be good until after 8, and then we might see those lanes closures back, intermittent lane closures scheduled back, same location as yesterday, University Street in Peoria to Washington Street in East Peoria. It was that westbound delay coming down the hill and approaching the Murray Baker Bridge yesterday during the day because it went down to one lane. Doesn't matter what day or time, 24/7, Oberlander Electric will be there for you and your need. 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
1: You know, I said to Ken, what do we got? Good English, I should have said, what do we have?
0: There you go. Talking like, because you're hanging out with a Chicagoan.
1: I know.
0: What do you got?
1: What do you got?
0: What do you got? Kenny, what do you got? This is what we got on the weather. You're looking at some scattered showers today, throughout the day today. But again, on and off, no specific spot. You're going to get a little spritz, and then it's going to stop. And then you're going to get a spritz, and it's going to stop. Highs today in the mid to upper 60s. Tonight down to the low 50s. Saturday and Sunday, looking at temperatures in the low 70s, cloudy on

0: Saturday, but very diminished chances of rain. And Sunday, clearing up in the afternoon, highs in the low 70s. Temperatures on Saturday and Sunday falling into the low to mid 50s. And Monday, 75 and sunny. It is currently 61 downtown.
1: 70 and sunny sounds perfect.
0: It does.
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1: They had a couple of problems. There were some health issues with a few people. 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
2: 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We apologize. They took some heat on social media.
1: Yeah.
2: 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Don't listen to that. 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
1: I want sauce dripping down my and collecting in my shirt.
2: Go to
1: where my elbow is.
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1: Yep.
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0: Dandy Oreo along with Mark Elgini, filling in for Greg Batten. So, more and more people are discovering AI. It is been around a while. That's the thing about it. Everyone thinks it's new. It's been around a while. But different applications of AI, and people have different opinions of it. But they are using it in different ways. For instance, AI agents now, people are using it to make dinner reservations.
1: Sure. Well, you used to be able to do that with Siri. Siri's a form of AI.
0: Right, yes.
1: And you could do that, I think, in
0: and
1: the past.
0: By the way, Siri can, according to when we were talking to Dave Johnson of Pearl Technology, Siri can be called in to testify against you in a court of law, which is why I don't have one.
1: Siri and Alexa?
0: Yeah.
1: I have an Alexa, but it's like, you know, it's just me, so
0: yeah.
1: All it hears is me snoring.
0: Right.
1: And if they want to use that in court, I'm guilty of snoring.
0: So these AI agents making dinner reservations for people aren't always a success, okay? There are reports that many of them are looking at where you want to make the dinner reservations and apparently acting on their own, going rogue and making reservations at places people have never heard of or getting it wrong and causing them to be charged cancellation fees.
1: Ooh. Now, Alexa and Siri do not have my credit card numbers.
0: Yeah.
1: So they cannot. Make
0: yeah, how would you
1: like
0: do
1: that?
0: Would you have to give AI your credit card?
1: Probably.
0: Number? I wouldn't want that.
1: Dude, you don't even like use a credit card.
0: No, I don't. I'm old school. I'm old school. Also, an AI robot. Now, this is something that you may want to consider. An AI robot. Okay. May stop your dog from barking while you're gone. It uses AI to detect barking and reward calm behavior while the owners can control where the robot moves around the home. It can be near the dog, so if the dog starts barking, there'll be a calm voice, and if the dog stops, a treat will come out.
1: I don't think dogs like things with no soul.
0: Yeah.
1: And they're going to pretty much pick up the fact that a robot has no soul.
0: And do you think the dog then would attack the robot?
1: Well, be barking at the robot.
0: You're probably right. I've had dogs that when you have something that's new to them, that is mechanical.
1: Sure. Oh, yeah. Like you get the little clapping monkey or whatever at the Walgreens. You know, for $4, and you put it on the floor, they freak out. I used to put, like, when we'd have lobster dinners, we'd put the lobsters out on the floor for the dogs to look at, and they freak out at the lobsters.
0: That's a very interesting point. Can robots get the trust of dogs? Because dogs can sense humans.
1: Exactly.
0: And they can't sense, unless robots really evolve, that's a very good question. Dogs won't ever trust a robot. Coming up on 9 o'clock.
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5: Could this end the Iran conflict? I'm Dave Anthony, Fox News. Iran is proposing a ceasefire plan that could reopen the Strait of Hormuz shipping in 7 days and restart nuclear talks if the U.S. meets financial conditions.
6: We are willing and still wish to move forward.
5: That's Iran's President Masoud Pezeshkian, who also again denies they want a nuclear weapon. Talking to Fox's Brett Baer, who pressed him on uranium enrichment.
6: If we wanted to reach a weaponization
7: what about moving
6: of
7: it
6: the
7: out
6: material,
7: of the country?
6: We would have done it.
5: Pezeshkian also denied China helped Iran target American troops.
6: The framing of this, as is reported in society, is incorrect.
5: Now, that conflict was a topic when President Trump hosted China's leader Xi Jinping at the White House for talks and then a state dinner.
7: We represent different systems, but the ties between our people endure. And we've never gotten along better.
8: In addition to Iran, Trump and Xi yesterday talked about geopolitical tensions, including Taiwan, artificial intelligence with Sam Altman and Jensen Huang and Elon Musk on hand for Seabass at the state dinner. And there were also trade concession talks.
5: That's Fox's Peter Ducey at the White House. Israel's prime minister went to the UN and defended going to war with Iran as an easy decision to end a nuclear threat. And Benjamin Netanyahu was defiant about the situation in Gaza after delegates had walked out before he addressed the General Assembly.
9: Shame on you. Israel didn't commit genocide. Israel prevented genocide.
5: Claiming it was Hamas that put civilians in harm's way in their war as protests raged outside the United Nations in New York. They demonstrated against Netanyahu, demanding an end to U.S. arms sales to Israel, but some were taken away by police, including actress Susan Sarandon and a Democratic Socialist candidate for Congress, Daria Liza Chevalier. The NYPD says there were 103 arrests. All have been released. 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
10: WMBD Radio Local News, I'm Julia Bradley. Archbishop Fulton Sheen is now blessed. The El Paso native who rose to fame through radio and TV preaching in the 50s and 60s earned the title at the beatification service in St. Louis yesterday. The service was presided over by Cardinal Luis Tagli of the Philippines.
11: Once asked by a friend why he became a priest, he replied, "I was called to tell this story, the gospel, the story of Jesus."
10: Sheen was declared blessed in a letter from Pope Leo that was read at the service in Latin and English, followed by the unveiling of a new portrait of Sheen with a halo. The Peoria Park District is looking for a sustainable path forward for Detweiler Park. At Wednesday night's meeting, the Board of Trustees authorized reaching out to stakeholders, including the Detweiler Marina Trust, to form that path. In a statement, Board President Robert Johnson says the goal is to work towards a management and ownership structure that keeps the property as a recreational asset and addresses long-term financial stability. The property was left as a trust by Thomas Detweiler and has been the subject of a potential purchase by nearby O'Brien Steel. Art Inc. is one of just 23 organizations across the state to have been awarded funds as part of the Job Training and Economic Development Program. Art Inc. received more than $502,000, which will be used to expand workforce training, career pathways, and support services for those facing barriers to employment, with a focus on youth 16 to 24. If you're worried about high energy bills this winter, state assistance could be on the way. Illinois is rolling out $240 million in utility help through the LIHEAP program starting October 1st. Seniors, people with disabilities, and families with kids 5 and under get first priority to apply. All other eligible households can start November 1st. You can learn if you qualify for help and how to apply on our website. More news in 30 minutes or as it breaks, and always at WMBDRadio.com.
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13: The 25 News First Alert Forecast. We're looking for some overcast skies here today through the evening as we move forward. And it's going to be a bit cool out there here tonight with lows down into those 50s yet again. As we move forward into tomorrow, we'll see some scattered portions of sunshine and more clouds coming back on in. Rain chances stay away until we get to the weekend, but even then, no washouts expected. I'm 25 News First Alert Meteorologist Austin Feig for WMBD Radio.
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15: problems there yet. We're just seeing, again, some tighter traffic on Route 26, just north of Route 116. We'll keep an eye on that because that could change. Now, on Route 6, it's slow southbound from Mossville Road down to Knoxville. Not too bad between I-74 and War Memorial Drive, or westbound 474 at Route 6. And no problems on I-74. Those lane closures on I-74 after 8 again today. Intermittent lane closures are scheduled. Still could tie up that westbound traffic on the east Peoria side if it does go down to one lane. I'm Ken Zersky, UfferingAutoGroup.com, Traffic 1.
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0: with Mark Algini and for Greg Batten. 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I was sitting here going, I know it's the end of the week, and I just it's not feeling it. And then Paige just said to me, our producer Paige, that we've had no sunrises this week.
1: Well, it's been cloudy.
0: And so I'm missing, you know, part of when I was in the hospital getting a new hip, they go, here's some vitamin D supplements and a few things because you have no measurable vitamin D in you. So I'm missing the sun. I just realized that. It's been kind of a depressing week.
1: Yeah, I wouldn't say depressing week, but it's just been kind of a cloudy week.
0: Good nap week, yeah. I'll tell you that, if you're a napper.
1: You know, but just think of the fact that, you know, 2 weeks ago, you were sweating in humidity.
0: Yes. I'm not complaining that much.
1: All right. You did a good 90 seconds.
0: But I just need some sunshine. I need that vitamin D.
1: I know,
0: D.
1: We all do. We're going to get some on Sunday. And there was a little couple peaks yesterday afternoon.
0: Uh-huh.
1: I went out to do some garbage, you know, putting the garbage out and stuff like that. And I was like, oh, it's sunnier than I thought it was going to be.
0: So in the world news, Iran has given the Trump administration a proposal that would reopen the Strait of Hormuz and restart talks over the end to the broader war within 7 days. That was just in Fox News. It was delivered to U.S. officials through mediators this week. We covered this a little bit last hour. Part of this, I think, is China. Saudi Arabia actually talked to the Chinese and said, we need help. We need help getting the Strait of Hormuz open. And I believe China has a lot of vested interests, like over 95% of their oil and various things come out of that region. And so I think they're putting some pressure on the
1: But they've got to, whatever deal is going to be made.
0: Yeah.
1: It's got to make it look as though Trump and the United States did what they were supposed to do. Because that's the thing. I don't think if they're going to pay Iraq money, you know, unfreeze their assets and stuff like that, it's going to make it not desirable for the U.S.
0: I mean, Iran.
1: I apologize. But you know what I'm saying.
0: Yeah.
1: Because if they unfreeze those assets, that money, then it's going to look like, you know, we capitulated to them.
0: Mm-hmm. And which President Trump would not want.
1: And gave Obama a hard time for unfreezing assets for the last nuclear deal we did.
0: Right, right.
1: So I think that's got to be the plan. You got to figure out a way where everybody kind of walks out, not the winner, but not the loser.
0: Yeah.
1: Because nobody wants to be the loser.
0: Well, this pressure could also be coming on inside Iran because Eric Wargotz of the Washington Examiner wrote a pretty interesting piece. He said what's not being reported is the fact that Treasury Secretary Scott Bessent has really been turning the screws on sanctions and going after those who deal with Iran, and it's slowly starting to pay off. Recent nationwide labor strikes have happened by energy workers. Ongoing street protests. We don't see a lot of them, but their video is starting to leak out. Tracked by international data monitors show deep public anger among retirees and working class citizens. Data published by Business Insider indicates that the country's domestic misery index has spiked to unprecedented levels. They're deeply divided within the whoever's leading Iran, either the militants or the president, on how to confront this isolation. And Scott Bessent's long-term message is The argument that sanctions do not work is deeply flawed. You just have to have patience. We have simply never maintained this degree of heat long enough. Water doesn't boil at 150 degrees or 200 degrees. It requires a sustained temperature of over 212 degrees. And so we just have to be patient and let that pressure build and get them, you know, now, kind of push them to the table.
1: Yeah, I read an article where they have not sanctioned Chinese banks that are doing business with Iraq.
0: No. Not when Xi was about to come over here.
1: So that's an interesting thing. And then it's like, well, sanctions didn't work against Russia. We've lifted their oil sanctions. We're letting them sell oil.
0: Well, not much has worked with Russia. And
1: it's just, you know, well, why is it going to work with Iran and not Russia? Sanctions.
0: So here's one thing that I came across.
1: It comes back to China doing business with the Russians and the Iranians.
0: Is that we are very concerned, our intelligence, multiple reports, I don't want to be an alarmist about this, but the Telegraph, and now the Telegraph has a tendency to be one of those squawking boxes of a newspaper. They like to get readers go, oh my gosh, what's going on? One of those. But anyway, others also have been reporting this, that multiple reports, and I've seen this across the board for about 2-3 months, have been coming in over the last months, don't know what to make of it, that Russia has been plotting drone attacks on Spain, Italy, and France. Denmark warns Russia could attack NATO within months. And Poland is telling its citizens to ready evacuation backpacks.
1: Yeah, you don't know.
0: You don't know. And we don't have a very good handle on it.
1: I mean, they're not winning the war against Ukraine, or it's at this stalemate.
0: Mm-hmm.
1: And, you know, that's not a good look for Putin, and he's got to make something happen.
0: Yeah.
1: Is he going to, like, you know, expand it, or?
0: That's what people are concerned about. He may try to push NATO into something, so. Also, Democrats are heading into the final stretch of the 2026 midterms with their largest lead yet in race for Congress. And President Trump's approval rating is struggling. But more and more people are saying that they will get the House and have a shot at the Senate. And I read all of this. By the way, the congressional average, which stands at 52% to 43% after adjusting, you know, likely voter scale, measures whether Americans prefer a Congress controlled by Democrats or Republicans. It's been leading Democrats. But again, this is the polls. We'll see how many butts actually get out. Now, are Republicans going to prepare an October surprise to get people all shook up so they possibly will run out and vote? Who knows? They may have to do that, though. So we'll see. We'll continue to follow all those polls. And the Cubs are in the playoffs. And
1: as are the White Sox.
0: As are the White Sox.
1: The fourth time in Major League history.
0: What's that?
1: That the Cubs and the White Sox have been in the playoffs at the same time.
0: Well, that's a
1: 2020 was the last time.
0: Yeah.
1: That was a shortened season.
0: Yeah.
1: 2008 and then 1906 when they met the White Sox in the World Series.
0: Well, that's a miserable stat. It's only four times?
1: Four times at the same time. We have a shot of a Subway Series.
0: Which hasn't happened since 1906.
1: Well, yeah, the World Series between the White Sox and the Cubs was 1906.
0: Yeah.
1: We had shots in 2020 and 2008. We've got another shot for one. And that would be great. It would be so good.
0: And Pete Crow Armstrong.
1: 40-40 club yesterday.
0: One of only seven.
1: Yeah.
0: 40 homers, 40 stolen bases.
1: And then I had that stat yesterday where he was like in there with Babe Ruth, Joe DiMaggio, and Jimmy Fox. And I said to my friend, I said, yeah, give it about 5 years and the Yankees will be going for Pete Crow Armstrong to become a Yankee.
0: Yankee or the Dodgers will pull out that checkbook.
1: Yeah, maybe. Well, but let's see what the Cubs will do when it's time for Pete to resign. And the funny thing is,
0: but Pete couldn't leave Chicago. Come on.
1: We traded Javi Baez in 2021. He was about to go into free agency, so they got rid of him.
0: Mm-hmm.
1: And a couple other players. And all we took was Pete Crow Armstrong from the Mets.
0: Well, that was...
1: good deal.
0: That was a really good deal.
1: Because you would have had to re-sign Javi or he would have left.
0: Yeah. I would like to see if someone actually has it, the scouting report on him. Was there a scout go, oh, you got to do it? Or they go, well, we may get this Pete Crow Armstrong.
1: It's a back. Basically, at the time, we all thought it was just a, oh, we traded Javi Javi Baez for a bag of balls.
0: Yeah, I know. It turns out to be Pete Crow Armstrong. And I know Ken Zersky's been following the story, haven't you, Ken?
2: Well, you know, maybe a World Series with the Cubs and White Sox.
0: Yep.
1: That's what I'm cheering for.
0: 1906.
2: Nah,
0: I know.
2: I like that they're both in the playoffs. I don't think they're going to go very far.
0: I don't think the Sox have had the season the Cubs had record-wise. I know they haven't, but they do have some good young players.
2: Someone was pointing out that with the Sox making the playoffs, it's like a joy because you didn't think that was going to happen, right? Yeah. With the Cubs, it's almost a disappointment that they barely got in, right? That they had to wait to the last week, last days. So it's a different attitude on either side of Chicago, I think. It's like the Cubs are like, we should have done better than this. And the Sox are like, hey, we got in the playoffs.
0: Now,
2: awesome.
0: For the Cubs, it will say this. For the Cubs, they still have some grinding to do because you want the top wild card spot to
1: get
0: the home field advantage.
1: Right now, the Padres have that.
0: Now, the Padres have it, and the Cubs have been dealt a bad hand because of the Northeaster. They got a doubleheader possibly today.
1: No, it is today. There is a doubleheader today.
2: In Boston?
1: It's in Boston.
2: Okay, they were talking about going... moving it to Florida, right?
0: Yeah, they're thinking it might get rained. The last I saw this morning is they're thinking even the doubleheader might get rained out. Wow.
2: And I believe Boston, the team, said, we could play this in Wrigley Field. And Philadelphia said, oh, no.
0: Yeah.
2: Because that would be a home game.
0: Yeah.
2: That would be weird if the Cubs played at Wrigley Field and they were the visiting team. That would be really weird.
1: I saw the Cubs and the Houston Astros in Milwaukee when there was a hurricane in Houston.
0: Yeah.
1: And it was wild.
0: Yeah.
1: Just because you're there.
2: Yeah.
1: And I think the Cubs were the away team.
0: By the way, I like Milwaukee Stadium a lot.
1: It was all right.
0: Yeah, it's easy parking, and I like the stadium. All right, Ken, what do we have going on?
2: Well, the delay on Route 26 is not where it was yesterday around Spring Bay. At least not. Well, we're seeing some slow traffic there. A couple spots now. Well, around Spring Bay, not quite as bad as yesterday, but also north of Route 116 up to Spring Beach Road. So that area is slowing down too. And Route 98, it's been a busy week there with the resurfacing work off of Route 29. We're actually seeing a northbound Route 29 back up as I think Route 98 heading east is backed up. So that's tying up any traffic that might want to make that right-hand turn. Doesn't matter what day or time, 24/7 Oberlander Electrical will be there for you in your need. 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
1: WMBD weather, you're looking at some scattered showers throughout the area today and pretty much all day today. So on-off rain showers are possible. Highs today in the upper 60s, tonight down to the mid-50s, and Saturday and Sunday, you're looking at mostly cloudy skies on Saturday, highs near 70, temps down into the low to mid-50s, Sunday 72, clearing up in the afternoon, 51 will be Sunday night's low, and Monday looking nice, 75 and mostly sunny skies. It is currently 61 degrees.
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0: 7:27. Dan Viorio, along with Mark Elgini in for Greg, coming up in a bit. My trip to the DMV. Everyone,
1: that's right.
0: Everyone was like, "Oh my gosh!" Like it was going to be a nightmare. You gave me a tip on how to navigate it. It worked. Now we'll get to that in a bit. All right, wasn't bad at all. All right, here's a stat I ran across. Just 41% of single people think they'll find the one. And 20% of people in relationships say they don't believe their partner is their one true love.
1: Wow.
0: Okay, so that's a stat that's out there. In a new survey, 41% of single people believe they'll find the one. The average person thinks they have found the one twice before realizing they were wrong. 33% say they've been wrong even more than that. 17% believe there can be multiple soulmates in a lifetime, so there's more to discover there.
1: Hey now.
0: But here's the question I have, okay, about the one. Do you get up every morning and think that you are the most responsible, the best you can be, to be the one for somebody else?
1: No. No.
0: So we're all out there.
1: I wouldn't want to date me.
0: Right, exactly. Would you want to date yourself? So that's the question you got to ask when people are like, "Oh, I'm looking for the one." Well, what makes you think you're the one?
1: Yeah.
0: Don't you think if you're looking for the perfect one that they're looking for the one as well?
1: That's why you need a little compromise. They always talk about when you get married, you got to do a little compromising.
0: That's funny. That's a great question that people should have if they're single. Well, would I want to date me?
1: Exactly. And I realized years ago, no. So
0: walk into your home. If you're a guy, walk into your home, look at your house, look at your bedroom, look at the bathroom and go, is this acceptable if I was a woman? I don't think many men can be that honest.
1: No. I agree with you
0: 150%. You know what you should do is, if you're trying to attract a woman, you're single. And this would be hard to say to another woman. You could do it like with a friend's girlfriend, okay? A good friend's girlfriend, and go, hey, I'm thinking of having a girl over. I'm trying to remember. Could you come look at my house? I think that would be a great service, don't you
1: sure.
0: think?
1: Sure.
0: Yeah. Have you that know. Other snooping yeah, maybe, woman come yeah, in and go, no, you got a long way to go.
1: Take down that Bears poster.
0: It's 7:30.
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12: Fox News, I'm CJ Papa. President Trump and his Chinese counterpart discussed Iran, plus
13: geopolitical tensions, including Taiwan, artificial intelligence, trade concession talks. The Chinese ambassador to the U.S. now says cooperation is a two-way street to keep the economic and trade ties stable. The list of cooperation needs to be lengthened and the list of issues shortened.
12: And the presidents will spend time at the National Archives today before Xi heads home. As for Iran's president, Masoud Pezeshkian, he joined Fox's Brett Baer in an exclusive interview on Special Report. Speaking through an interpreter,
14: We do not seek to kill Americans. As shown by actions, demonstrable actions, America has sought to kill Iranians.
12: The Northeast, including New England, prepared for a direct hit from a powerful nor'easter. 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
15: WMBD Radio Local News. I'm Julia Bradley. Just in, Sheriff Chris Watkins says the Peoria County Sheriff's Office is on the scene of a shooting at a residence in the 3500 block of Abbey Circle in Peoria. The scene is described as still active, so please avoid the area. We'll have more details released soon by the Sheriff's Office. Archbishop Fulton Sheen is now blessed. The El Paso native who rose to fame through radio and TV preaching in the 50s and 60s earned the title at a beatification service in St. Louis yesterday. The service was presided over by Cardinal Luis Tagli of the Philippines.
16: Once asked by a friend why he became a priest, he replied, "I was called to tell this story, the gospel, the story of Jesus."
15: Sheen was declared blessed in a letter from Pope Leo that was read at the service in Latin and English following the unveiling of a new portrait of Sheen with a halo. Illinois job numbers are showing fresh signs of stability, with unemployment dropping in most metro areas across the state last month. Here in the Peoria area, total non-farm jobs held steady in August with 0% change over the year. Meanwhile, job growth statewide was powered by gains in health care, private education, and construction. State labor officials say the numbers point to local economic resilience despite broader national uncertainty. More news in 30 minutes or as it breaks, and always at WMBDRadio.com.
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18: The 25 News First Alert Forecast. We're looking for some overcast skies here today through the evening as we move forward. And it's going to be a bit cool out there here tonight with lows down into those 50s yet again. As we move forward into tomorrow, we'll see some scattered portions of sunshine and more clouds coming back on in. Rain chances stay away until we get to the weekend, but even then, no washouts expected. I'm 25 News First Alert Meteorologist Austin Feig for WMBD Radio.
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2: Definitely confirmed now that the work on Route 26 is just north of Route 116. So Spring Bay in Spring Bay, that looks good. Consistently past few days, they've been starting in Spring Bay and there's been delays. But this start is north of Route 116 to about Spring Beach Road and it is slow there in both directions. Tight traffic on Knoxville, mainly between Mossville Road and Knoxville. This is Route 6 between Mossville Road and Knoxville. The Route 6 between I-74 and War Memorial Drive actually looks pretty good. And I-74 heading westbound, no problems there at the Murray Baker Bridge. After 8, we are expecting I-74 lane closures, intermittent lane closures, says IDOT today. That could cause that westbound 74 back up again East Peoria. Again, that's all after 8. 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
3: Look, Dan, I have my hands out like wings. Whenever I talk about the Peoria International Airport, I make the plane thing like a little boy going through the kitchen.
0: In fact, when you get off the plane, that's what you do.
3: 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Thanks, Mr. Pilot. 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Mm-hmm. Now, they don't all work for the airport necessarily. They work for the airlines or they work for the
0: rental
3: fuel company.
0: Yeah.
3: Rental car people. But there's about 2,000 people that depend on us flying out of there. And it makes it so easy. There's 13 direct flights. 4 of them, you could leave this morning and be on a beach in a few hours right after lunch in Florida.
0: Or so if you're looking this weekend, head out to Denver.
3: Or this weekend, go to Denver. Drive around Colorado a little bit. Denver has turned into be one of the best things they've ever done.
0: Yeah.
3: A daily flight, right around 8:50 a.m., I think is when it departs, returns 8:50 p.m. every day, mm-hmm. 7 days a week. They're killing that one because it's so easy to get to the West Coast. Wherever you're headed, it's a great connection spot. Or just hang out in Colorado.
0: Go see a concert at Red Rocks.
3: Yeah, that should be it. I don't say I have a bucket list.
0: Yeah.
3: That's one. Fly out of the airport, go to that show, come home. FlyPIA.com.
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0: It is 7:39 WMBD. Dan DiIore along with Mark Elgini. And as Julia had in the news, an active shooting. Is that I could say active? Hold on, let me get your mind. It kind of was like, wow, what's going on?
1: The statement that we got from Sheriff Chris Watkins just a few minutes ago said that there is an active situation, that the sheriff's office responded to a shooting incident at a residence in the 3500 block of Abbey Circle in Peoria. And that's all they're saying. They're saying stay away and that we will have more information coming
0: up. And I said Abbey Circle.
2: And that's the Route 8 on the way to Pottstown behind Jimmy's.
1: Right.
0: Behind Jimmy's.
2: That old Southport.
1: And apparently it's a trailer park area.
2: Yeah, it is.
1: But I can't confirm anymore, but be a lot more than what we've got right now.
0: All right. Well, thank you. Because that really caught a lot of people's attention in the news. All right. Thanks, Julie. All right. It is 7:40 on WMBD. So yesterday was my birthday.
2: Yes, it was. You got food from the pager.
0: Yes, it was good. That was best Christmas
2: gift. I was a little jealous. Yeah. I should have told her it was my birthday.
0: It was good.
2: Because you got Mission Barbecue.
0: Yeah, and that was very good. And so I'm still eating it. And then she brought me more today, so that's great.
2: That was good, too. I got some of that today. There's a little chicken.
0: So I said I had to go to the DMV. And I'm like, I don't want to drive to, you know, Lakin or Roanoke. I'll go to our DMV. And you said...
2: I said, there's a good Chinese restaurant right next door.
0: No.
2: But I also said, go online and make an appointment.
0: Yes.
2: And that you'll get in and out.
0: So I made the appointment online.
2: Yep. You told me. You said you were going to take a nap and then you were going to go.
0: Take a nap in my chair and go at 10:40. And so I had to get a driver's license.
2: Yes.
0: So you had to do the whole picture,
2: the eyes,
0: a test. I had to take a written test.
2: You did all right?
0: And
2: did you pass?
0: I'll get to that. And the license plate. I needed all new license plates because they had been expired for a while. When you're filling up with gas and a state cop goes, hey, you may want to get those license plates renewed. They're a little past expiration. I'm like, okay, officer, thank you. So I had to do all of that. So I did the online. I went online. And I walked in, really, at 10:32, and they're like, oh, yeah, bing, bing, bing, bing, bing, bing. And they asked me a few questions. They go, okay, go over and get your picture taken. So I went right over, this is even before my appointment, to get my picture taken, which you can't smile, by the way, which is good. And then I went and sat down. When I first got there, the guy goes, hey, you came on a good day. Not many people here, which is good. Okay. Sat down for a little bit, and they called me up for the eye test, which I passed.
2: Yeah.
0: And then get all the information, and you pay and all this and that. And they go, well, you got to take a test. Go over number 13, which I thought, not very lucky number. So I sat down, although someone did give me a tip, they go, there's a skip button. If you're unsure about the question, skip it. Now, if it's an important question or you skip too many, they'll come back to that question. So I sat down, I did that. So I did the vision test, got my picture taken, sat down, did the written test. They called me up. And we went over everything, and you don't get a real license. You get a temporary
2: piece of paper,
0: because you get it in the mail a couple weeks later. So I'm going to get all of that, and then I had to go all the way to the other side to get a driver's license. And since it
2: the ticket, the license plate sticker,
0: I was going to get the sticker, but it had been a while since it was, so I had to get a whole new plate. So I got the whole new plate. And did all that, got out to the car. 26 minutes, a DMV record.
2: Told you.
0: That was unbelievable.
2: I told you that. It's like Jesse White did this right before he left. He started this, like, make an appointment thing.
0: Yeah.
2: And it's great. It really is.
0: And
2: superb.
0: And everyone was, their whole thing was, okay, you need this, blah, blah, blah. And their whole thing was kind of like, move you through.
2: Yeah, they
0: want to
2: move you through. It's
0: 26
2: no longer...
0: minutes, and I had to do two things and took a test.
2: It's no longer like you're standing in line and the person in front of you is 26 minutes.
0: Yeah.
2: It's no longer like that. You just go in there. You're like, my name's Dan DiOrio. Here's my paperwork. I got my proof of residency.
0: Yeah.
2: I got my old license.
0: And they tell you what you need.
2: Yeah. And you have it all set up and ready to go. You bring it in there and boom, boom, boom.
0: I'm like, wow.
2: Yeah.
0: But here's the catch, okay? I was at the Social Security office a couple of years ago. And there was an older woman. I felt bad. I felt like going over there and giving her a hug. But I was right there next to the where they have the offices. I was the chair right next to it. And the woman who was the Social Security person was just patient as heck, because this woman had nothing. She was in her 80s. Probably kids moved away. Husband maybe. I don't know. But she was by herself. So she had no support system. And I'm like, and I remember somebody told me, you can do the same thing now with Social Security. You can make an appointment, I think, online. The problem is I don't think the DMV or Social Security office

0: Like when I bought my car,
1: yeah,
0: I had to pay a tax on it.
1: Yeah.
0: So you need cash for that, but then you could do your registration on credit card.
1: Yeah,
0: or,
1: right. That's what I did yesterday, yeah. Just on a debit card.
0: Debit card or whatever. Yeah. But if you had to pay a tax,
1: but see,
0: then here, you got to come up with the cash or a money order.
1: I think the problem with most of our offices, could be Social Security office, could have been the old DMV, I don't know, or even the new DMV. Every office you go into, the problem isn't them, it's us.
0: Yeah.
1: We don't have the stuff.
0: So you go online and you say, I'm going to renew my driver's license. It not only tells you what days are available and what times, but then it says you need this.
1: Right.
0: Bring these.
1: Yes.
0: And it lists everything you need.
1: Everything you have.
0: Like, this is acceptable. This is not acceptable.
1: Yes. You know, the one thing they didn't do, and I had it on me because I is proof of insurance. I thought they would ask that.
0: Yeah.
1: But they didn't. But I had it on me. No, it was easy. And I'm like, this online thing really helped quite a bit.
0: I think when we got to get you as a sponsorship. I'm Dan DiOrio. I hate it waiting in line.
1: But
0: and now,
1: really, it's
0: today,
1: easy.
0: One click and I'm in.
1: It's easy. And I'm sure a lot of the offices would like that and they're going to that. But it would help a lot of people to have all that. And by the way, the test, I hit skip 3 times.
0: Yeah.
1: Because I don't know the shape of what every sign means. If I see the sign, it's different. But, you know, what's on it.
0: There's pretty much only like 3 shapes.
1: Yeah.
0: Triangle is yield.
1: Diamond.
0: A diamond is...
1: railroad.
0: Railroad, yeah. Okay. Yeah. And then octagon is stop.
1: Yeah, right.
0: Square is like...
1: And then there's the shape of a school crossing.
0: Yeah, it looks like an old schoolhouse.
1: It does look like an old schoolhouse.
0: That's why you got to.
1: So I did
0: that.
1: 28 of 28. Got them all right.
0: All right, good for you.
1: And skipped 3. So yeah.
0: All right.
1: I was in and out of there. No driving test
0: this time.
1: No, but I haven't had a ticket or an accident in my life. I go, I should be able to skip the driving test.
0: They did that to me 1 year. They just said, "Hey, you're a really good driver. You can just click here, pay your money, and we'll send you a new driver's license."
1: See, that's what they should do. All right. 7:48 on WMBD. Let's go to the roads. Ken, what's going on?
2: Hey, Matt. Railroad is circle, and road work is diamond, correct? Construction diamond?
1: Construction. What's the diamond is construction?
2: Yeah. And railroad is circle.
1: Okay, railroad circle.
2: Check that out.
1: I think you're right.
2: Route 26, and that is backed up now closer to Route 116. They're on the south end of the work zone this morning. Over the past couple of days, they've been up in Spring Bay, so enjoy the traffic through Spring Bay. It's good. It's between Spring Beach Road or a little north of Spring Beach Road, maybe even call it Upper Spring Bay Road down to Route 116. Boy, that is really slowing down traffic. Flaggers out there. Same for Route 98. That resurfacing work, it's been tough this week, especially there between Parkway and Route 29. We're even seeing a northbound Route 29 back up as you approach Route 98. Westbound 474. It's well past Farmington Road. Doesn't look too bad. Maybe a little lighter here for the Friday, but that goes up to Route 6 where it's down to one lane. 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
0: WMBD weather, you're looking at... scattered showers throughout the day today. Rain on, rain off is the motto for Friday.
1: Rain on,
0: rain off. Highs today in the mid to upper 60s. Tonight down to the mid to low 50s. Saturday, you're looking at mostly cloudy skies. Temperatures will be in the upper 60s, low 70s. It'll be a good day for the Peoria Fine Art Fair that's happening, as well as the Riverfront Markets last market day. And then Sunday, clearing up in the afternoon, we'll see the sun out there. Temperatures in the low 70s. And Monday, you're looking at mid-70s, mostly sunny skies. Currently 61 downtown.
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1: 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One of the things they like to talk to us about, rightfully so, is budgeting. 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Not understanding budget is the most heated topic for couple, for a couple. And these days, couples come together a little later than they used to, right? 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
1: Yes, absolutely what it is.
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11: Yeah, finally Friday. And I know we were talking about the Cubs earlier, Pete Crow and the White Sox.
0: By the way, Dandy Oreo, Mark Elgini in for Greg Batten.
11: We were talking about the White Sox and Cubs first time in the fourth time overall in Major League history that the Cubs and the White Sox entering the playoffs.
0: That's pathetic.
11: And yesterday
0: was a pathetic
11: yesterday was the last home game at Wrigley. So, you know, Pete Crow steals his 40th.
0: Yep.
11: big event. The grounds crew sang the seventh inning stretch, and Ian Happ bought the left field bleacher bums beers. He sent up like $150 to one guy who's a regular. He said, "Buy the gang some beers. Thank you for your support."
0: That's cool.
11: It is. The bleachers, you know, we love our players, both home and away.
0: Well, when I was a kid, we used to take the Cumberland bus. My brother's older brother's down there, and I used to take it with some friends. You go down, you get down there at 9, stand in line.
11: Yeah, buy your $2 ticket.
0: Buy your $2 ticket, and you run the bleachers.
11: Yeah.
0: And just have a good time. And I remember when the Dodgers were in town, Rick Monday would always catch flies in his socks.
11: Yeah.
0: And he would always, at the end of batting practice, have about 6 to 8 to 10 balls, and he'd throw it up to us.
11: Sure.
0: Yeah.
11: That was cool. I mean, the visitor teams, they know, like, you don't taunt the bleachers, you become friends with the bleachers.
0: Right, yes.
11: And they will love you no matter what team you're on.
0: All right.
11: When you show up.
0: It's time for
11: dumb stuff you need to know before 8.
0: All right. Italy's deputy prime minister has told women they will make better mothers if they wear longer skirts.
11: Wow.
0: What?
11: That's dumb stuff you need to know
0: before. That is dumb stuff you need to know
11: before 8.
0: People with beards are just people without beards, except they have beards. I ran across that quote.
11: That's more dumb stuff you need to know before.
0: That sounds like stoned stuff that somebody would say. And here's another one. Rain outside means it's not sunny unless it's a sun shower.
11: Yeah.
0: Yeah. Okay. That's what I'm saying. Dumb stuff.
11: All right. That's dumb stuff you need to know before 8.
0: Yes. And one more.
11: We can't get any dumber.
0: Well, this is an interesting one. There are more airplanes. Well, this is kind of dumb, too. There are more airplanes in the ocean than there are submarines in the sky. Well, that's dumb stuff you need to know. By the way, if you want to feel old today, Mark Hamill, Star Wars legend. 75.
11: I saw him recently because George Lucas opened up his museum. He's looking pretty old.
0: Yeah, he's getting there.
11: Yeah.
0: He's getting there. But I saw that today, and I'm like, holy cow.
11: And it's 9 to 5 day. 9:25.
0: Yes.
11: Dolly Parton day.
0: And Nashville's doing some stuff. San Francisco's got a big parade. New Orleans is holding a Dolly Parton concert. It's officially Dolly Parton Day. And while all this is going on, her family continues to fight, right?
11: Oh, yeah.
0: Oh, that's a crazy story. The more I've been reading about her. And
11: you can tell she ran that family.
0: She did. Coming up on 8 o'clock on WMBD.
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13: A new proposal to end the Iran conflict. I'm Dave Anthony, Fox News.
14: We do not wish to continue. It's America that must choose whether it wants to end this or not.
13: That's Iran's President Masoud Pezeshkian, who also denied in an interview with Fox's Brett Baer they tried to kill Americans in counterattacks on U.S. bases in Gulf countries.
15: But they were killed there. Did you use satellite images?
14: Not at all. No. Not at all.
13: 19 U.S. service members have died in the conflict. As for Iran's new ceasefire offer, Fox's Peter Ducey reports from the White House.
16: The Iranian foreign minister now says Iran has a 7-day plan to end the war there, and that if the U.S. agrees, Iran will reopen the Strait of Hormuz, and Iran will talk about their nuclear program, something the president of Iran now claims isn't for nuclear weapons at all.
15: Do you want a nuclear bomb or not?
14: Not at all. Not at all.
13: In the Senate, a war powers resolution attempting to limit the president's actions in Iran fell one vote short. The House already approved it, but the resolution is symbolic. It can't force President Trump to do or not do anything. Now, he'll have tea later this morning at the White House with China's leader, then take him to the National Archives to look at the Declaration of Independence and the Constitution after hosting Xi Jinping at a White House state dinner.
17: I'd like to raise a glass and propose a toast to President Xi, Madam Peng, and the long relationship between China and America.
13: This after they held talks on issues ranging from trade to Taiwan to AI. One of the two men shot and wounded in the Trump assassination attempt at the president's campaign rally in Butler, Pennsylvania in 2024 has died, Jim Copenhaver. His family says he suffered life-altering injuries. Another Trump supporter was killed at that rally. It's getting stormy on the Atlantic coast as a nor'easter moves in.
18: From the Carolinas into New England, it's expected to hit at least a dozen states in its path. We've already seen the damage. Places like Virginia, coastal flooding spilling into the streets there.
13: That's Fox Weather's Katie Byrne in Ocean City, New Jersey. 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
19: WMBD Radio Local News. I'm Julia Bradley. Sheriff Chris Watkins says the Peoria County Sheriff's Office is on the scene of a shooting at a residence in the 3500 block of Abbey Circle in Peoria. That address indicates the shooting happened in the Royal Oaks Estates trailer park off Route 8. The scene is still active. Avoid the area. More details will be released soon by the Sheriff's Office. The place where Archbishop Fulton Sheen's religious journey began watched the start of his journey to sainthood yesterday. St. Mary's Church in El Paso, where Sheen was baptized, hosted a watch party for his beatification service. Beth Miller was the church's religious education director and says there's a lot of hometown pride for Sheen.
20: I just feel like he's a part of us here in town. And when you go by the building where his family lived and the rock outside of there, and it's just, you just feel like you're just a little part of it.
19: Miller says the biggest thing she learned about Sheen is that he was a kind-hearted person who wanted to share his joy. Peoria County Coroner Jamie Harwood says we can never stop the conversation about substance abuse and prevention. Harwood told 25 News that despite a decline in ODs in Peoria County, the deaths are more than just statistics.
21: There's a family behind every one of these death numbers. There is a family who has suffered through the loss of a child.
19: From January 1st through September 15th, there have been 15 recorded overdose deaths in the county. Jewelry, collectible baseball cards, and even gold coins are among items set to be auctioned off by the Illinois Department of Treasury. The items, part of the agency's unclaimed property stash, which includes lost bank accounts, insurance policy proceeds, and the contents of safe deposit boxes. Items surrendered to the treasurer's office after private entities have tried to locate the owners for several years. You can find out more information on the latest auction and check to see if you're on the list of those that have cash waiting to be claimed by going to illinoistreasurer.gov. More news in 30 minutes or as it breaks, and always at WMBDRadio.com.
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23: The 25 News First Alert Forecast. We're looking for some overcast skies here today through the evening as we move forward. And it's going to be a bit cool out there here tonight with lows down into those 50s yet again. As we move forward into tomorrow, we'll see some scattered portions of sunshine and more clouds coming back on in. Rain chances stay away until we get to the weekend, but even then, no washouts expected. I'm 25 News First Alert Meteorologist Austin Feig for WMBD Radio.
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1: And the Route 26 delay is between Route 116, and it's really where it splits off there is where that delay begins and goes up to Upper Spring Bay Road. So it's north of Spring Beach Road. So it's the southern half of that road work zone. The northern half would go up to Spring Bay. In the past two mornings, it's just been in Spring Bay where the delays have been. So they're in a different spot here this morning. But again, do expect that off of Route 116 up to Upper Spring Bay Road. Westbound 474 is just a little heavy approaching Route 6. It's not bad. And Route 6 mainly slower through the work zone between Knoxville and Mossville Road. Now, Route 98 doesn't look quite as bad today. This is interesting. Around Parkway Drive, or even now Route 29, we're seeing a northbound Route 29 delay earlier. 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
0: Right.
2: They call you up.
0: And while you're there, just ask them the question like I do every time. 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

0: WMBD on a Friday. Dan, you're along with Mark Elgini in for Greg Benn. And yes, about an hour ago, our producer, Paige Cole, the pager, said, we haven't had a good sunrise all week. And I'm starting to feel it. I'm down a little bit, vitamin D deficiency. And so starting to feel a little bit...
1: We'll sit outside Sunday afternoon because it's going to clear up.
0: All right. Sounds good. I'll do that. And no Bears game.
1: No Bears game.
0: That's Monday night, which
1: and
0: means...
1: I was talking to you about maybe I'm going to make the gravy.
0: Yeah.
1: Because I got nothing... Well, I got to do chores. Yeah. But then I got to do... Maybe I'll do that because then it just sits around and not at the garage so I can watch it. But I got to find the neck bones.
0: Well, if you do the gravy the proper way... My mom used to make it on a Saturday with the neck bones.
1: No, see, we always made it Sunday morning.
0: The leeks, and then she'd cook it all day, and then she'd strain it and redo it on Sunday morning.
1: You want to hear a funny story about my grandma, Stella?
0: Yeah.
1: When I was a freshman in college, I went to Boston for college, came home, announced to my mom and grandma that I was a vegetarian.
0: Oh, no, that's...
1: And my mother was, like, appalled. And my grandmother asked me what a vegetarian was, and I told her.
0: Uh-huh.
1: And then Saturday night, I went out to with my friends and stuff. Sunday morning, Grandma was making meatballs, and I could smell them while I was sleeping. I went downstairs, and I was popping a meatball in my mouth.
0: Yeah, you were
1: and my grandma, Stella, came in and said, hey, how's my little vegetarian doing?
0: Yeah, you can't do, you can't be an Italian. All right, here we go. A couple of things. First of all, the photos coming in, a couple of weather things. One is the nor'easter.
1: Yeah,
0: you
1: on
0: see
1: the East
0: the
1: Coast.
0: Picture of that? That's huge. Those waves.
1: I've been lived in some nor'easters, man. They're pretty tough. They're they're basically hurricane light.
0: Yeah, yeah.
1: But then they just sit there. They don't really move.
0: Right, where a hurricane will come through, the nor'easters just sit off the coast and pound you, right?
1: Yes.
0: With a lot of rain. A
1: lot of rain and wind.
0: And you don't want to be anywhere near the shore. I was just seeing, like, it was the mid-Atlantic down towards the Carolinas, and houses with some nice... porches, and those waves are just pounding it. I'm like, holy cow.
1: Yeah.
0: That's got to be frightening.
1: They write sea shanties about nor'easters.
0: Do they?
1: I think so. I would think.
0: And Hurricane Nolo continues to strengthen and is expected to become a major hurricane this weekend.
1: And it's brushing past Hawaii again.
0: They've gotten a lot.
1: Three of them now.
0: Yeah, I know.
1: And they never had any.
0: Yeah. And now it's just, this will be Hawaii's fourth tropical storm of the 2026 hurricane season. And I think three of them actually became hurricanes. Nolo is currently a Category 1 hurricane, and its outer bands are beginning to approach the Big Island. It's about 240 miles south of the Big Island. They say conditions will continue to deteriorate today. And continue to worsen on the weekend. So,
1: much love to our Hawaiians.
0: I was saying this to Greg. I've never been to Hawaii. It is very expensive to go there, and we got talking about this. If you're planning a vacation, you save and you're ready to go to Hawaii, and all of a sudden these hurricanes come.
1: Yeah.
0: That Greg goes. That's why you have. Vacation insurance.
1: Never bought that in my life.
0: Yeah, me either. But if you're going to Hawaii, how would you like to have your whole family and your kids going, hey, we saved all these years
1: it's
0: for
1: like
0: Hawaii.
1: A big vacation spot for people in California because it's only like a six-hour flight compared to like 9 or 10 from where we are.
0: Yeah.
1: So it's sort of like the East Coast goes to London, the West Coast goes to Hawaii.
0: All right, what's going on in New York? There's negotiations going on between the U.S. and the Iranians, and it looks like it's thawing a little bit because Iran has proposed 7 days to clear the Strait of Hormuz, and we haven't gotten all the details of what they proposed. But there is a proposal to end the stalemate in the Strait of Hormuz. And the Iranian president is seeking to distance Tehran from the Houthis. So that's,
1: yeah, that's a good move.
0: That's a good move. As Saudi Arabia is preparing for a joint military response to the Houthis. And we had the munitions loaded on our jets to go in and bomb them in Yemen. At the last second, Trump called it off. We were going to help out Saudi Arabia. So this is kind of a backdoor thing that they're doing that. And get this, they're saying in the midst of all this, the president is saying that Iran's supreme leader is still alive and healthy. We haven't seen him since the first wave of bombing. And they
1: They killed the first one and then his son, right? Is that what he's talking about?
0: Yes, his son. So the younger Khamenei has not been seen in public since the start of the war, since we initially bombed him, which has led to speculation about his health. They keep saying, oh, he's here. It's kind of like Weekend at Bernie's.
1: I thought that was Mitch McConnell.
0: That was kind of. But he's back.
1: No, but I think he's, I'm sure they don't want them to know any idea where he is.
0: Because that's what the speculation is, because then
1: they'll know where to go.
0: Israel will attack. Yeah. One of the things that's hurting President Trump right now that's getting a lot of people mad. Now, I was talking about this, I think, yesterday with you, how some representatives in Iowa said President Trump has a big farmer problem in the Midwest.
1: Yeah.
0: Because of bringing in hundreds of thousands of tons of foreign beef in the U.S., which he says will help reduce record high prices. Like Wyoming Republican State Senator Ogden Driscoll said, that decision just cost you a new pickup or the ability to pay off a loan. Whose side is the president on? He's a longtime cattle rancher, and he is one of many starting to speak out against the president on bringing in this cheap Argentinian beef.
1: Yeah, well, you've got that, and you've got less markets for soybeans and corn. It's fertilizer's high and diesel's high.
0: The price of nitrogen and sulfur and other ingredients coming out of the Ukraine-Russia area, where that war's been going on, has made costs prohibited for a lot of farmers. We talked with DeLoss Yonke earlier this week, and DeLoss says that stuff's not going to recede at least until 2027, and diesel may remain high. Imports are a way out, but will destroy investments in U.S. cattle. Short-term practices is what they're going to have to look at, but it's they don't know. But right now, they're pretty mad. Driscoll estimated that ranchers selling cattle after Trump announced his import plan could receive $400 to $500 less per head for an operation selling hundreds of calves. That can quickly add up to six figures. So a lot of the farmers in the Midwest, in Texas, they're talking about it as they're running for races. In Nebraska, there's an independent that's making hay. In the run, I believe it's for governor. He's saying the same thing, and now they're starting to say it in Iowa. So I think the president has a problem with bringing in that cheaper beef. I don't know what you do, though, and we talked to DeLoss Yonke about this. He goes, look, costs are high, fertilizer costs, sulfur, everything that a farmer does to raise cattle right now. And our cattle numbers have shrunk by a good 4 or 5% over the last how many years. It's a cost to raise it. Land's expensive. So that's something that the president needs to keep an eye on. All right, it's 8:19 on WMBD. Ken, what's going on the roads?
2: Yeah, Route 26 traffic is on the brakes. Route 116 up to Upper Spring Bay Road. So they're on the southern half of that work zone. It's a long work zone, almost 6-7 miles up to Spring Bay. But past two mornings, we've been talking about the delay in Spring Bay, the northern part of that work zone. Today, it's the southern half again, Upper Spring Bay Road down to Route 116. Route 6 heading northbound, just a little tight Knoxville up to Mossville Road. Rest of Route 6 looks good in westbound 474. That backup's just approaching I-74 Route 6. The other road work delay, Route 98. It doesn't look quite as bad as it has, but it could change throughout the day. But it's basically from Parkway Drive down to Route 29. We were were seeing a delay earlier on Route 29 northbound approaching Route 98, but that looks better. It's Steger's Great Vacation Getaway Sale. 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
1: WMBD weather, you're looking at scattered showers. We've been saying all morning, rain on, rain off, depending on where you are. It's just going to be like that throughout the day today. No, like, heavy downpours are being reported, and we're looking at a temperature between in the mid to upper 60s as a high today. Temperatures tonight down to the low to mid 50s. Saturday, cloudy skies, but less chance of rain. 70 degrees is the high. It'll be nice for the Fine Art Fair, which is happening on Saturday along the riverfront. Sunday, afternoon clearing, highs in the low 70s. And Monday, beautiful day, 75 and sunny. Right now it is 61 degrees downtown.
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4: We'll find out today how people have been feeling about the economy this month. The University of Michigan releases its late September reading on consumer sentiment. Its reading from earlier in the month found those surveyed expressing concerns about gas prices and trade tensions. Ryan Lynch, Senior Vice President at Zelnicker Dorfman, says now the survey may also be seeing reaction to higher interest rates.
5: Our question with this is, like, I understand wanting to hike to fight inflation, but if they continue to hike, you're really hurting the consumer in more ways than one. It's not just at the pump, it's in everyday goods they buy. And at some point, the consumer is going to need to get some relief so we can hope to grow out of this, because economic growth, I think, is going to be our best way forward to beating these short-term inflation issues.
4: Also today, durable goods orders for August. That's your Fox Business Report. I'm Jenny Coselda, invested in you.
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0: 25, Dandy Ori, along with Mark Calhini. More still coming in about that shooting, apparently. And I guess they just said a
1: Abbey Circle, the Royal Oaks trailer home,
0: which
1: park
0: is back up, kind of Route 8 behind
1: Route 8,
0: Jimmy's
1: Southport,
0: going on up to,
1: if you're heading towards Pottstown.
0: Yeah. So apparently there's at least one dead, and the information's coming in. May involve children. Julia will have all the details coming up in just a bit. But and they're actively looking for somebody who is believed to be in the area and maybe on foot. Well, that's scary.
1: Yeah, don't be picking up anybody around Farmington Road today.
0: Yeah. So, yeah, they haven't given a description of the person. They gave a name. I'll wait for Julia to confirm that. But they believe the person's in the area. And they said, don't approach anyone who's out wandering and to immediately contact 911. So that is going on.
1: Yeah, sad story.
0: Yeah.
1: It's so, looking to be really sad.
0: More details coming up in a bit. So I always say that the reason we don't eat well is as a country, I don't know, I think we've given up kind of the old ways, right? We hear all this newfangled stuff. But for years, we've been told that full fat's bad news for us, right? I told you when I was in the hospital, they go, you have no vitamin D in you. So they gave me a supplement, and they encouraged whole milk, yogurt, more, you know, full fats. And we've all said, no, that's not good for us. Well, or cheese. They're saying
1: butter.
0: Butter.
1: I use butter. I never use margarine.
0: Diners, Drive-Ins, and Dives, Guy Fieri. Butter makes everything better.
1: Butter and bacon.
0: No, bacon's one I lay off of. But a recent study published in the Journal of Nutrition found that eating three servings of full-fat dairy a day did not adversely affect body weight, body composition, energy metabolism, or blood lipid fat levels. Actually might help. What matters is the whole food and what that fat comes packaged with, is what they're saying. Cheese and yogurt, for example, contain fat alongside protein, calcium, other nutrients, while fermentation may affect how its nutrients are digested and absorbed. Scientists sometimes refer to this as the food matrix, the idea that nutrients can behave differently depending on the physical structure of the food they're contained in. They also say cheese. It's better to get what they call live cheese than dead cheese. More your European cheeses.
1: Okay.
0: Yeah. Brie is good. I like Brie. Camembert is another that's very active. It's got a lot of active live ingredients. So yogurt, they said full fat yogurt's good for you. Whole milk. And again, here's the one thing that they always say that we always forget. Moderation. I was told because I need vitamin D, they go, if you're going to have cereal, whole milk. I go, I thought whole milk's not good for you. They go, don't drink the whole gallon or half gallon. But if you have a bowl of, and I like it, I love grape nuts. If you have that, a bowl of vitamin D with your grape nuts, that's not going to harm you.
1: It's a half a cup to a cup.
0: So I think we
1: not had a glass
0: right
1: of milk chased with Oreos.
0: Wow, that sounds good, doesn't
1: it? It's the best.
0: But the Oreos have to be frozen.
1: Oh, that's a new twist.
0: Oh, yeah.
1: Can't use skim milk, though.
0: No. You got to have whole milk, and it's got to be frozen Oreos, just like, and it's a sin not to do it this way, frozen chocolate mint Girl Scout cookies.
1: All right. I do
0: those two have to be frozen. It's 8:30 on WMBD.
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3: Fox News, I'm Tom Graham. The UN General Assembly continues their gathering in New York City today. A key topic remains the U.S. conflict with Iran. Fox's Peter Doocy.
4: The Iranian foreign minister now says Iran has a seven-day plan to end the war there, and that if the U.S. agrees, Iran will reopen the Strait of Hormuz, and Iran will talk about their nuclear program, something the president of Iran now claims isn't for nuclear weapons at all.
3: Now, meantime, a Senate War Powers resolution that aimed to end military action against Iran fell just short of a majority in that body. Hurricane Nolo continues to gain strength in the Pacific, expected to barrel south of the Hawaiian Islands Saturday while picking up steam.
5: Our partners at the National Weather Service are seeing the storm strengthen as expected. It could still develop into a major hurricane.
3: Hawaii County Mayor Kimo Alameda, America is listening to Fox News.
6: WMBD Radio Local News. I'm Julia Bradley. An update to our lead story this morning. The Peoria County Sheriff's Office investigating a fatal shooting and the death of an infant in Peoria. Deputies responded to a vehicle fire near Abbey Circle in Yorkshire and found the infant deceased inside a car and an adult female shot to death inside a nearby home. Two other children were unharmed. Police are actively searching for 24-year-old Jeremiah Duncan, who may be on foot in the area. Anyone who sees Duncan is asked not to approach him and to call 911 immediately. The Peoria Park District is looking for a sustainable path forward for Detweiler Park. At Wednesday night's meeting, the Board of Trustees authorized reaching out to stakeholders, including the Detweiler Marina Trust, to form that path. In a statement, Board President Robert Johnson says the goal is to work towards a management and ownership structure that keeps the property as a recreational asset and addresses long-term financial stability. The property was left as a trust by Thomas Detweiler and has been the subject of a potential purchase by nearby O'Brien Steel. Archbishop Fulton Sheen is a step closer to sainthood.
7: On behalf of this local church in Peoria and St. Louis, and on behalf of my brother bishops, I wish to express my profound gratitude for the permission to celebrate today the rite of beatification of blessed Fulton Sheen.
6: Catholic Diocese of Peoria Bishop Louis Tilka speaking at yesterday's beatification for Fulton Sheen. Sheen was declared blessed in a letter from Pope Leo that was read at the service in Latin and English following the unveiling of a new portrait of Sheen with a halo. Sheen is the El Paso native who rose to fame preaching through the television show Life is Worth Living. The Peoria Riverfront turns into a wonderland of art this weekend with the 64th Fine Art Fair. But snagging a spot there takes serious talent. The Art Guild's Megan Scott tells WMBD's Greg and Dan Show that artists must go through a tough jury process to be accepted.
8: They score each work, each photo of the artist's work and their booth from a score of 1 to 5. And then we tally the scores. And the top scores get automatically accepted. And then we have a wait list.
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10: The 25 News First Alert Forecast. We're looking for some overcast skies here today through the evening as we move forward. And it's going to be a bit cool out there here tonight with lows down into those 50s yet again. As we move forward into tomorrow, we'll see some scattered portions of sunshine and more clouds coming back on in. Rain chances stay away until we get to the weekend, but even then, no washouts expected. I'm 25 News First Alert Meteorologist Austin Feig for WMBD Radio.
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13: Route 26 slowdowns in Woodford County is between Route 116 and Upper Spring Bay Road. So it's on the southern half of that work zone and the resurfacing work. Still busy on Route 98. Doesn't look quite as bad as it has been around Parkway Drive or even Route 29 and Route 98. We were seeing a northbound Route 29 earlier this morning. That's cleared up. And same for westbound 474. That was backed up approaching Route 6, but that looks better. 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
14: Salvation Army is bringing in Clark Kellogg. 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He's been on the microphone. He's a great broadcaster. He was a great basketball player. He got injured when he was about 26 in the NBA, and his career was over. His faith is his defining factor. That's what drives his life. And he spoke eloquently about it to Dan and I. He will be part of the Salvation Army Women's Auxiliary event on October 1st. That's coming up very quickly now. And you can get tickets at sapeoria.org. 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You don't have to buy a whole table. It's an evening of fun, faith. We do some great auction things. I do that. They always have some wonderful things to get. And we'll just have a nice time. Dr. Chris Reynolds is going to be part of it.
0: Yeah.
14: From Bradley University.
0: He goes back with Clark quite a long
14: way. They go way back. Yeah. So be part of it. We'll see you at Venue Chiska that night, sapeoria.org.
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0: It is 840 on WMBD. Dan Dior, along with Mark Algini, Greg Benton will be back on a Monday. Boy, the story that is going out, it is west side of town. At Abbey Circle, you best described it as it's up there on the road that runs behind Jimmy's towards Pottstown.
1: Correct. Yeah. That's, you know, it's up there on the right on the hill.
0: Yeah. Two dead, including a child.
1: Yeah, that's horrible.
0: And let's see. The police are actively searching for Jeremiah Duncan, 24. They believe what could be in that area or may be on foot. They said anyone who sees him, do not approach him and to immediately contact 911. Wow. So that's an active and ongoing investigation. And as we get more, we'll see what
1: else. Horrific story.
0: It is. It is. And that was at what time this morning?
1: Like
0: 6:09.
1: Jeez.
0: 6:09 today. Wow, there was a vehicle fire. There seems to be a pretty violent incident. So a lot to do this weekend. The Fine Arts Fair along the Peoria Riverfront. We just came off the Marigold Festival, followed by the Pumpkin Festival. You were at Oktoberfest, was it last
1: week? Yes, last weekend.
0: Yeah, and there was the Taste of Peoria like a week ago.
1: On Thursday before the Oktoberfest.
0: One of the things, too, is the great theater in the area at East Light Theater. There's a presentation of Hands on a Hard Body. It's not that. We'll explain it.
1: Yeah, I thought it was a little, like, ooh, risque. Yeah.
0: No, it's not. Director Kevin Weikert and Megan Blardo are in. And now, this is based on, a true story?
2: Yes. It's based on an actual event that took place in Texas. There was an award-winning documentary made on this event in 1995. And the documentary was then later turned into a musical.
0: And it's about?
21: It is the true story of 10 contestants competing to win a Nissan hardbody truck.
0: Something a radio station would do.
21: It definitely does. And so it more gets into the human drama element of it all and all of their personal reasons for wanting the truck or for being there in the first place. And obviously they are standing without sleeping or eating for, it ends up being 5 days straight.
2: Just under four, actually.
0: Were you allowed to go to the bathroom?
2: I was the director.
0: I know.
21: They were allowed to break every couple hours, but only for 5 or 15 minutes, depending on which break it was.
0: So they had to stand there with their hands on this truck, mm-hmm. and the last one got the truck.
21: Correct.
0: Okay.
21: Yep.
0: And this actually happened down in Texas, you said? Mm-hmm.
2: Yes.
0: Yep. Yeah. And so, okay, I'm thinking, while you're there, 5 days you're doing this, on your feet, right? Okay. I'm thinking, if I'm one of the contestants, I'm starting to play a little mind game, talk a little trash.
21: Definitely some of that happens.
0: Did that really do that?
21: They even bring in a
0: sleep. You're not looking so good, Maggie.
21: Exactly. They bring in a sleep expert to talk about the downsides of going without that much sleep. People get delirious. People can't stand anymore. It's very dramatic.
1: Now, I noticed in my research on this play, Trey Anastasio from Phish,
21: yes. mm-hmm.
1: is the composer
2: yes.
1: of one of the music. He teamed up with a woman by the name of Amanda Green.
2: That's
21: the
2: correct.
21: The music is phenomenal. It's very different from any other Broadway show. It's very combination of rock and folk. It's really fun.
2: Yeah.
21: It's not a commonly done show, so you should definitely check it out if you're around.
1: Now, do you guys have an actual Nissan pickup on stage?
2: Yes, we do. There is a real. No, actually, it was actually the truck that I believe was used for either the tour. It was either the Broadway rehearsal truck,
1: all right. oh.
2: or it was the touring company truck. So it's been specially modified for use on the stage,
1: oh,
2: but
1: okay.
2: it still weighs about 1,400 pounds.
1: Okay,
21: the truck is famous.
0: Wow,
2: it is.
0: Wow. So the cast.
21: Phenomenal as well. There's some of the best singers in the area in it. Very different styles.
0: How did they make this into a musical?
21: Oh, that's a really good question. definitely not the kind of story that you would look at and immediately think, oh, musical.
2: Well, I mean, you can look at it from a character standpoint, and everybody's story of why they want this truck uh-huh. is worthy of a song.
0: Right.
2: But when it comes to the idea of, well, isn't it just 10 people standing there on stage and singing? So they actually made it so that the truck moves.
0: Oh, wow.
2: So there is a little bit of, I guess you'd call it, dancing with the truck.
0: Do you know the background of So this event really happened.
2: Yes.
0: Who thought, let's make this a play?
21: I think someone first thought that we're going to make it into a documentary.
0: What's
21: and
0: that?
21: Then, well, first someone made it into a documentary.
0: Okay.
21: So someone then watched the documentary movie and said, ah, that movie would make a great musical.
2: I believe, yeah. If I recall correctly, it was Amanda Green who, because I believe she's a native Texan, and she thought that there was a story here, and so she got the, she got a playwright to write the book, and then she contacted Trey Anastasio about doing the music. She wrote the lyrics, or most of them.
1: That's what it says, yeah.
2: And it went from there. So
0: it'd be interesting.

0: invited to the Broadway premiere. So, you know, it's very definite that in our production that we are, well, that the cast, several of the cast members are playing actual people. Okay. Who were in the competition.
1: Here's my question. Is there like a suspenseful winner? Like like almost like a murder mystery, like
0: kind of. I've my elevator speech for the show has been that it's kind of like 10 Little Indians meets the Maltese Falcon.
1: Yeah.
0: If the Maltese Falcon weighed 1400 pounds and had wheels.
1: Ah.
0: Because you have this item that everybody is after, but as they are trying to win this item, this object, people are dropping off. You're losing people. Yeah. And there it starts with 10 people. So
2: sure. It is fun to hear the audience at intermission because everybody has their own suspicions about who's going to win.
0: Yeah.
2: Their favorites.
0: Yeah.
2: And some of the favorites
3: so
2: when they drop
3: kind
2: out.
3: Of that murder mystery.
2: Definitely.
3: Kind.
2: You hear audible gasps when certain people get out because they thought they were going the whole way.
0: Yeah. Everybody's got their favorite like, from the first.
1: I'm surprised and happy you didn't say like the Maltese Falcon and Christine.
0: No.
2: Now that'd be a
0: although
2: good
0: that's not, yeah, that's not a bad idea. You know, we've got three more performances to yeah.
3: What made you as a director want to do this?
0: Well, this is the second time Eastlight has done Hands on a Hard Body.
1: Okay.
0: They did it as a regional premiere back in 2016, and I was in the cast back then.
3: Okay,
0: and so when they announced it this year, I contacted Steve Cordle, the executive director of. Or the artistic director of Eastlight Theater. And I asked him, it's like, okay, who's directing it this year? And he goes, well, you, if you want it. So I said yes.
3: You know what's great around here, whether it be Peoria Players or Cornstalk or what have you, everyone who's been doing theater for years, I remember talking to the great Mike Dentino about this. Mm-hmm. He goes, the talent around here is amazing.
0: It is.
2: It is phenomenal. I just moved here from Tampa, and it blew my mind to see the audition talent here. It's almost more than the much larger city. Don't tell them I said that.
3: Well, you know what it is? We have a lot of people here who have stayed here, but we have a very strong theater department, both on the high school and collegiate level.
0: Yes.
3: Mm-hmm. So, all right.
1: Performances?
3: Yes. Give me
2: tonight.
3: The okay.
0: We have evening performances tonight and tomorrow night, and then we have a 2 o'clock matinee on Sunday, and then we are done.
3: Again, this is at Eastlight Theater. It is Hands on a Hard Body. Kevin and Megan, thanks.
2: Thank you so
0: much.
2: Thank you.
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3: Yes. 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Very good. Let's go to the roads. Ken, what do you got?
4: Yeah, we're just getting word of an accident at the University interchange of I-74. Now, it sounds like it might be on a ramp to I-74. So I'm one of the university ramps there. So use caution if you see the emergency equipment. Again, University and I-74. We're not seeing a delay on I-74. Now, on Route 26, we're seeing a delay, and that is just north of Route 116 up to Upper Spring Bay Road. So they're working, at least to start today, on the southern half of the road work, which goes all the way up to Spring Bay. And Route 98, expect that heavy traffic to around Parkway Drive and Route 29. 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
1: WMBD weather, you're looking at rain on, rain off throughout the area. Scattered showers today and this afternoon. Highs today in the upper 60s. Saturday, mostly cloudy. Highs near 70. Rain very unlikely at this point. And then Sunday, clearing up in the afternoon. Clouds should be getting out of here finally. Highs in the low 70s. Monday, sunny. Highs in the mid-70s, currently 61 downtown.
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0: They become part of your family because they absolutely care that the project not only will look the way you wanted it to or dreamed of it looking, but that the experience was good, mm-hmm. that it was kind of fun. 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
1: .855 coming up on 856, Candioria. Mark Algini, Mark in for Greg, who'll be back on Monday. We were talking about that nor'easter.
16: Yes,
1: and
16: sir.
1: You lived in New York, so you've lived through these things.
16: In Boston, too, yeah.
1: Yeah.
16: Those are rough. They're pretty intense.
1: So they say now millions of Americans have been warned to prepare. As you said, it's like a mini hurricane. They said it's a hurricane-like storm. And the meteorologists now who have been watching this revealed that the Northeaster has developed a giant eye similar to other tropical cyclones, which turn into hurricanes this time of year.
16: Exactly. Now, I think it's probably more of a nor'easter because it's colder water.
1: Yeah. Yeah.
16: You know, because you're looking at water off the coast of Boston and Maine and, you know, where it's obviously a lot colder than Florida.
1: Right.
16: And the Caribbean.
1: They say, though, this well-organized storm is expected to slam into the Northeast in just hours bringing heavy downpours, coastal flooding, tropical storm force winds, and power outages to cities and towns from Virginia all the way on up to Maine.
16: The good news is it's still September.
1: Yeah.
16: Because when those things hit in January.
1: Oh, that's
16: and
1: snow.
16: Then you've got the ice and you've got it's that's when it's really crazy.
1: Yeah.
16: Because you got ice on the power lines and.
1: They're giving warnings out to Connecticut, Rhode Island, Massachusetts, New Hampshire, and southern Maine. Winds potentially reaching 70 miles per hour and 4 to 8 inches of rain falling in many areas. Wow. One of the AccuWeather meteorologists said, this storm may be remembered for its destructive coastal flooding and severe beach erosion, especially along eastern Long Island and the Massachusetts coast. Now, in Hawaii, they got the hurricane they're dealing with, right?
16: Yeah, it's kind of brushing past them, I think, west of it.
1: Nilo, is it Nilo?
16: Nolo.
1: Nolo.
16: Not to be confused with YOLO.
1: Here's the thing about it is they're saying up to 3 feet of rain.
16: Yeah, they've been pounded.
1: Yeah.
16: Those islands have all been pounded this year, which is very rare with these tropical storms moving close to Hawaii.
1: Yeah.
16: Because, you know, I think they've had four, you said earlier?
1: Yeah, four tropical storms.
16: And usually they don't have really many.
1: No. And they're flirting with the mainland, which doesn't often happen. Yeah. But if you think about this, and I've been watching some video of this, 3 feet of rain. Now, it hits high up in the elevated areas of the mountains. Well, that's got to come down somewhere.
16: Oh, yeah. And there's a lot of, like, you know, extinct volcanoes and mountains.
1: Yeah.
16: And that's just dust.
1: And that's, but that's just, think about that. 3 feet of rain on a flat land is bad enough. But when it's up in the mountains and that's got to rush down.
16: It's going to rush down, yeah.
1: Holy cow. So hopefully,
16: all right, you know,
1: we'll watch out
16: thoughts for Hawaii and Bostonians.
1: Yeah, all the way on up to Maine.
16: Nor'easter is how they call it in Boston, nor'easter.
1: All right, so the Cubs play this afternoon?
16: Well, the plan is doubleheader in Boston at Fenway Park.
1: As we prepare for a possible Cub-White Sox World Series.
16: That's what we're betting
1: on. The Sox are in, right?
16: Sox are in the playoffs. The Cubs are, they both clinched minutes apart.
1: Yeah. So,
16: Cubs, go.
1: And the Bears don't play till Monday night. Coming up on 9 o'clock on WMBD.
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17: China's leader will return this hour to the White House. I'm Dave Anthony, Fox News, where Xi Jinping will have tea with President Trump.
18: Xi's motorcade is going to try to drive around all these protesters who are chanting, Xi Jinping, you're not welcome, and keep Taiwan free, for a quick stop here at the White House before a visit to the National Archives to go and see firsthand all of the documents that created this great democracy.
17: Fox's Peter Ducey at the White House, where she was honored last night at a lavish state dinner. Democrats are critical of the president. Senator Chris Coons says
19: he seems to be more focused on the pageantry than the substance, and it is not at all clear to me what of substance for the American people will come out of this summit.
17: David Perdue disagrees. The U.S. ambassador to China just told Fox the Trump-Xi talks at the summit were productive, especially on artificial intelligence.
20: We had a breakthrough. We have a crisis mechanism that's been established, and a dialogue, an AI dialogue has been established as well in that channel.
17: Iran is offering a new plan to end the conflict with the U.S., which would reopen the Strait of Hormuz shipping in 7 days if the U.S. meets financial conditions. They'd also restart nuclear talks. Iran's president, Masoud Pezeshkian, again insists, in an interview with Fox's Brett Baer, they're not pursuing weapons, saying Iran's supreme leader has called them.
21: It is unholy. It is religiously illegal to have weapons of mass destruction.
22: Buried deep under a mountain. Why do you do that if you don't want to hide it?
21: No. We said we're willing to dilute them.
17: It is stormy from North Carolina and forecast to be all the way up to New England as a nor'easter brings strong wind, heavy rain, and potential coastal flooding. Parts of Hawaii will get a lot of the same weather as Hurricane Nolo passes to the south. The Big Island's Mayor Kimo Alameda warns.
0: We may not see it now, but the possibility of life-threatening and catastrophic flooding still remain.
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2: WMBD Radio Local News. I'm Julia Bradley. Our top story this morning, a Peoria County Sheriff's Office investigating a fatal shooting and the death of an infant early this morning. Deputies responded to the 3500 block of Yorkshire, finding a car on fire and a baby deceased inside and a woman fatally shot inside a home nearby. Sheriff Chris Watkins says two other children were unharmed. Officers are searching for 24-year-old Jeremiah Duncan, who may be on foot in the area. Call 911 immediately if you see him and do not approach. Illinois job numbers are showing fresh signs of stability, with unemployment dropping in most metros across the state last month. Here in the Peoria area, total non-farm jobs held steady in August with 0% change over the year. Meanwhile, job growth statewide was powered by gains in healthcare, private education, and construction. The place where Archbishop Fulton Sheen's religious journey began watched the start of his journey to sainthood yesterday. St. Mary's Church in El Paso, where Sheen was baptized, hosted a watch party for his beatification. Beth Miller was the church's religious education director and says there's a lot of hometown pride for Sheen.
4: I just feel like he's a part of us here in town. And when you go by the building where his family lived and the rock outside of there, and it's just, you just feel like you're just a little part of it.
2: Miller says she learned most about Sheen's kind heart and that he wanted to share his joy. More news in 30 minutes or as it breaks, and always at WMBDRadio.com.
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24: The 25 News First Alert Forecast. We're looking for some overcast skies here today through the evening as we move forward. And it's going to be a bit cool out there here tonight with lows down into those 50s yet again. As we move forward into tomorrow, we'll see some scattered portions of sunshine and more clouds coming back on in. Rain chances stay away until we get to the weekend, but even then, no washouts expected. I'm 25 News First Alert Meteorologist Austin Feig for WMBD Radio.
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32: So some of the reason that this story about the last-ditch bar
3: is getting so much attention is mockery. Some of it is, I think, those of us who really don't understand the woke mindset, the woke mind virus, the mental illness that is wokeism, getting a glimpse of it and trying to understand it.
5: Right. Well, and then there's another layer, if you're familiar with history, 20th century history in particular, and Marxism and Maoist China, and well, the early days of the Soviet Union especially were super ideological. You'd end up with an ice pick in your eye if you ran afoul of the party line. But the Maoist China example is so good of how people would be forced to memorize doctrine, disagree bitterly over it, and despise people who didn't adopt it, became an enemy of the people. And the fact that generation after generation after generation, and this is the point, are attracted to that.
3: Mm.
5: Certain numbers of people like that. They want that, and it makes them feel important. And they become so dedicated to it, they become insane. I mean, I'm not going to give too much away, but by the standards of virtually anybody, the people you're going to hear are mentally disturbed.
3: So the nut graph on this story, which is interesting when you're talking about a lesbian bar.
5: I'd prefer a pie graph, indeed.
3: The nut graph is a trio of lesbians decided to open up a mask mandatory bar because they thought that was something that was needed there in Lexington, Massachusetts.
5: So a bar where you go and hobnob and drink alcoholic beverages or perhaps mocktails. But masks are mandated.
3: Yeah, they do have they have signs all over the place that say drop, sip, raise. So that was the how you, because if you're wondering how you drink with a mask on. So you have to wear your mask all the time. And it has to be the N95 or better. So they are like none of the just kind of flimsy masks that, you know, we all pretended to wear to be able to go into the grocery store.
5: So we're already in Crazyville.
3: And this bar opened last year.
5: Right.
3: So it's not like it was open in 2020 when COVID hit and they just hung on to the policy like some places have.
5: Idiots.
3: they opened the bar in 2025. And as you'll find out, I think from some of these clips, they're really struggling. Not many people there. Bands won't perform there. People don't go there to drink. And so they aren't making any money. So they were about to go under. They couldn't pay their rent. So they thought maybe dropping the mask mandate would be a good idea. But they knew the few patrons that do go love the mask mandate. So they tried dropping it just on Saturday nights. You can still wear a mask if you want, but it's just not going to be mandated. And
5: right.
3: Then when the word got out that they changed the policy, a lot of people went nuts. Most of these people aren't patrons of the bar, which is interesting.
5: Oh.
3: They've either never been there or they don't live in that town. There are places around the country who support the idea of a lesbian mask mandatory bar jumping on the Zoom call that included the owner, one of the owners, and a mediator. And so you had some people that were, I think, in the bar. Like 10 people, all in masks, of course. And then some of the people on the Zoom call are also in masks. Alone in their home on their Zoom call to discuss this whole thing. And let's hear, this is the mediator, Sophia, reading some of the comments from the Zoom chat.
7: Question for the mediator, who is a therapist, who are mandated reporters
3: workers. Sorry, I gotta set this up a little bit. So, one of the mediators jumped in and said, I'm a licensed therapist. And several people had very negative reactions to that.
5: Oh, no.
3: So here we go.
7: Question for the mediator, who is a therapist, who are mandated reporters and work for the state. Are they informed on peer support and the intersections of race and disability justice? What is their race? I can't see them. Also, given professional credentials are being, someone else said, also given professional credentials are being dropped, are we to understand we now have a professional relationship with this licensed therapist? Do we have confidentiality? Are we subject to mandated reporting or hospitalizations based on the content of our communication? Can we get the NPI of the therapist? It's confusing and concerning. Profession and license was invoked in this context. The original person said, amplifying what Moss is saying. Therapists are mandated reporters who answer to the state. This changes the dynamic of the discussion.
3: So right off the bat, at the very beginning, this person said, I've been chosen to moderate this debate. I'm a licensed therapist who specializes in some sort of like group dynamics or something. So she thought, you know, I can help be a moderator for a group discussion.
5: Right.
3: And immediately said, wait a second.
5: Oh, these people are a long day.
3: They are.
5: Oh.
3: The
5: indignation is their constant set point.
3: I was trying to wrap my head around this yesterday as I was listening to all this stuff. And we've been dealing with this for years now, and some of you business owners have dealt with it, employees. That's why you don't want to hire a college graduate who believes this crap. Is they come and talk to you in this way. And it's some sort of weird... I found a thing to complain about, or I'm a victim of something. I'm about to be oppressed. I don't even know what's going on here.
5: It's a combination of if you are oppressed, you're at the pinnacle, and indignation is their never ending mood.
3: So I don't remember what this person says. It's just listed as black man here, but let's hear him join in.
1: I'm going to start my statement now. Hello, my name is So Noir. My pronouns are he, him. I'm a multidisciplinary artist and a former collaborator, patron, and performer of Last Ditch Bar. I came to this meeting to express solidarity to those who are against the violation of Last Ditch's former mission to keep people safe and the mask-required policy on Saturdays. As a black person with other marginalized identities, I no longer feel safe in this venue anymore. Not around the owner, Jackie, and that purposefully spread misinformation and attempts to devalue my work. Liking multiple comments, especially from one racist person who has never come to Last Ditch. Likening my disability justice at work to Darvo. And if anyone is aware of Darvo, that is something that it is a form of manipulation used by sex offenders, rapists, and pedophiles.
3: So this is something I learned yesterday. Darvo, I should have written it down, but it's an acronym for... Could somebody Google Darvo real quick? They could come up with it. But it's when you do a reverse... Like, you're complaining about something, so I then accuse you of it.
5: Marxists do it routinely.
3: Yes, that. Yeah. It's that thing. It's
5: deny, amplify, reverse, yes. Violate, yes. Or violence. Yes. I can't remember.
3: It's something like that.
5: Yeah.
3: This guy who's a black gay guy who has other marginalizing characteristics. I don't know what those are.
5: Wow. And the mastery of jargon... is really, really important to being at the top of the heap, which means you're at the bottom of the most victimhood.
3: James Lindsay talks about that a lot. It's to immediately get you off your game, because if you're like a regular, decent person, as soon as somebody hits you with some jargon you don't know, you feel a little uncomfortable or a little beneath them. Like they already have kind of an upper hand on you that they understand this language and you don't.
5: Deny, attack, and reverse victim and offender.
3: Yes.
5: Yes.
3: Yes, that's what that is all out.
5: I'm the victim here.
3: Let's let him go on a little longer.
1: I have talked to and agreed with multiple people that have worked with Last Ditch personally, and there is a pattern of conflict avoidance, lying, and poor management skills that happen... overall nastiness that happens behind the scenes that do not align with COVID cautious principles, anti-racism, or revolution. The bad faith responses towards regulars, volunteers, and people who pour into this place is horrid. The private messages that were said about patrons calling us rude is horrid.
3: Once again, horrid.
1: The choice to uplift and center rhetoric that spreads information and downplays the harm is horrid.
5: You know, if you were playing a drinking game where you had to take a sip every time they cite some sort of Marxist jargon, you'd pass out. You might die.
3: But they don't. Do you think they know they're citing Marxist jargon?
5: I think they are the useful idiots.
3: Did they just pick it up through being in these around these people?
5: I think it's more serious than that.
3: This one's short. Do 35, and then I want to actually hear from the poor owner, who I'm sure really, really... feels for these people. She opened the bar, but they're not going to make it. Anyway, before we hear from the owner, one more clip.
6: Would you like to have a conversation with Jackie off chat, or is that...
1: I would like...
6: what you're saying.
1: I believe that if you publicly liken a black advocate and a disability advocate to rapists and sex offenders, I would like a public discussion with Jackie, not a private.
6: Okay.
3: So then.
6: So we're going to move on somewhere, but thank you. And we will note that.
3: So that guy jumps on the chat and like, if you've ever been in any sort of Zoom chat meeting where you're trying to have a group discussion about something, some nut job always hijacks the thing early, and you want to give them their time and not boot them off, but they just eat up the momentum and the energy of the whole damn thing.
5: Something completely irrelevant, a personal gripe. And, you know, I took from the context, this guy is a multidisciplinary artist. He was probably like, he offered his services to do interpretive dance and native chanting there at the Masked Lesbian Bar.
3: Right.
5: And he sucked and he annoyed people, so they told him he wasn't going to get that gig anymore. And so now he's on this jihad against poor Jackie.
3: Well, let's hear from Jackie, the owner, 36.
6: We took out a big, nasty loan and borrowed a little bit of money from a generous family member. And took out a $50,000 loan to do this. It was not my passion project. It was Sages and Aces. And I never really intended on doing most of these roles. And I don't think I'm doing a very good job. And I've been saying that for a very long time. And I never really wanted to do this. And my main goal was to support Sage and Asa. And I mostly just wanted to be the janitor. That was what I was supposed to be doing, was being the janitor.
3: So that's...
5: And that dream has died.
3: That's the only owner that showed up for the Zoom call. There are two others. She mentioned the names there. They have weird names. That they got in together on this project where they borrowed $50,000 and then some generous family member gave them enough money to buy the bar, the masked only lesbian bar, and it's not working. But so she didn't want to be in the role of like running the thing or being in charge of it. I just wanted to be a janitor. Her lifelong dream of being a janitor got derailed by having to be in this management position at this bar, and now she feels like she's being attacked
5: by Mr. Black multi-sectional cross-dimensional victim guy. Right.
3: We got to hear more from Jackie, Sage, and Asa. Those are the three owners coming up in just a little bit. After
5: Stay
3: we tell you this
5: with us, won't you? 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
3: You haven't even heard from Sanowar when he joins in on the Zoom discussion. Very entertaining, this Sanowar person. And some of the others coming up from the Last Ditch Bar Zoom discussion on the way.
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3: The Boston Globe newspaper website got 1,000 new subscriptions at the beginning of the week. It's probably more than that now, based on this last-ditch bar story that has caught people's attention across America. It's just so interesting on so many different levels.
5: Yeah, yeah. It's and such a great illustration of what we're up against.
3: And I can just picture these three, I'm sure, very nice lesbian women who decided we should open a bar that's mask mandated so we can serve the community that of lesbians that want to have masks.
5: Yeah, it's a little wacky. They opened it last year, but okay.
3: In 2025. Yeah. Here's the owner on the Zoom call where they're trying to save the bar because of the backlash to dropping the mask mandate one night a week. Here's Jackie, the owner, going on with her story of starting the whole bar and all she wanted to be was a custodian, et cetera, et cetera.
32: And then within a few months, Sage had to leave, essentially from going on medical leave from a job and us having conflict around the norms and schedules and roles. And this has been sort of the same conflict that we're having right now. It sort of never got resolved. And right after that, we all lived in a house together. I moved into my truck, and I've been working four jobs and paying all of the bills here with my wage labor, where I make $17, $16.50 at the Y, and lived in my truck for over 6 months. And I have put probably like $7K or $8K of just wages into Last Ditch. And same with Asa. Asa is currently living in a shed.
3: Asa's living in a shed.
32: Backyard and planning to move into a van. And Asa, maybe 8 months in last winter, had to start taking steps back.
5: A question for you. Is a move from a shed to a van a move up, or is that kind of down?
3: Or is it a lateral move?
5: A lateral move, yeah. You know, pluses and minuses. Hey, does anybody want to talk about the football game last night? This bar sucks.
3: So that is Sage, Asa, and whoever the other person is, the owners of the bar. And we'll have to play the clip after the break, just because I want to comment on this a little bit. It's such a sad story. I feel bad for her. I mean, if she was my sister or daughter or whatever. But you had a bad idea. Lots of people open up bars and restaurants that don't work out. You know what we should have? We should have a theme that's, you know, Mexican and Irish or whatever.
5: Sure.
3: And people don't dig it, and you have to close. Your idea of a mask-mandated lesbian bar did not work. And she's uncomfortable just saying out loud, look, we're all broke. This bar doesn't work. Yeah. We're going to have to close.
5: Right. And we're about to hear, in the face of that, the poor gal, she lost the shed. She had to move into a vehicle. The ideological rigidity of these people in the face of a story even like that. Yeah. I live in a freaking vehicle.
3: Oh, yeah. The first next comment on the Zoom chat attacks poor Jackie for crying. So we'll get to that coming up. Stay here.
0: Armstrong and Getty.
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17: Yep. 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
22: Fox News, I'm CJ Papa. President Trump and his Chinese counterpart talked about several subjects, including
23: AI is one area that we're trying to find a way to cooperate.
22: U.S. Ambassador to China David Perdue in America's Newsroom adds,
23: we had a breakthrough. We have a crisis mechanism that's been established, and a dialogue, an AI dialogue has been established as well in that channel.
22: Delaware Democratic Senator Chris Coons pans the president.
24: It's not at all clear to me what of substance for the American people will come out of this summit.
25: The administration reportedly plans to release a lot more details on trade Monday. And up until now, a lot of the details are still limited about what they actually talked about.
0: Fox Business's Connor Hansen. Hawaii bracing for the effects of Hurricane Nolo, which could produce massive flooding, winds increasing to 85 miles per hour. 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
1: WMBD Radio Local News. I'm Julia Bradley. The Peoria County Sheriff's Office is investigating a fatal shooting and the death of an infant in Peoria after responding to a scene near Abbey Circle in Yorkshire around 6 this morning. Sheriff Chris Watkins says deputies were initially called to a vehicle fire, finding the infant deceased inside the car and a woman shot to death inside a nearby home. Two other children were unharmed. Authorities are actively looking for 24-year-old Jeremiah Duncan, who may be on foot in the area. Anyone who sees Duncan is asked not to approach him and to call 911 immediately. Archbishop Fulton Sheen is a step closer to sainthood.
6: On behalf of this local church in Peoria and St. Louis, and on behalf of my brother bishops, I wish to express my profound gratitude for the permission to celebrate today the rite of beatification of Blessed Fulton Sheen.
1: Catholic Diocese of Peoria Bishop Louis Tilko spoke at yesterday's beatification. Sheen was declared blessed in a letter from Pope Leo that was read at the service in Latin and English, followed by an unveiling of a new portrait of Sheen with a halo. Art Inc. is one of 23 organizations in the state being awarded funds through the Job Training and Economic Development Program. They're receiving more than $502,000 to be used for workforce training, career pathways, and supportive services. 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
8: The 25 News First Alert Forecast. We're looking for some overcast skies here today through the evening as we move forward. And it's going to be a bit cool out there here tonight with lows down into those 50s yet again. As we move forward into tomorrow, we'll see some scattered portions of sunshine and more clouds coming back on in. Rain chances stay away until we get to the weekend, but even then, no washouts expected. I'm 25 News First Alert Meteorologist Austin Feig for WMBD Radio.
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3: So the audio got out somehow from the Zoom call they had at the Last Ditch Bar there in Massachusetts that is having all the trouble because the lesbian bar dropped their mask mandate one night a week and the patrons revolted. It's been a giant national story if you haven't been following it. And if you've been following us so far today, I can't reset everything from the Zoom call we played, though. We just most recently heard from one of the three owners of the bar in tears explaining how she's working four jobs. She had to move from a shed to her van or
5: lost. Had to vacate the shed and move into a van. We couldn't decide if that's an upward, downward or lateral movement.
3: We did get this text. I didn't know Subaru made vans.
5: Wow. I'm looking at, are you looking at the picture of the owners?
3: Yeah, I just saw the picture of the owners.
5: Two of them lesbians got beards on them. What's going on with that, huh? Kind of answer that.
3: Two of them lesbians got beards on them.
5: That's right. Joke. Well, the one's got a mustache and kind of a scraggly attempt at a goatee, but that other one there on the right there with the big spectacles, that there's got a beard.
3: Huh. I don't know the other two owners. We've heard from Jackie, one of the owners, who sounds like a really nice person who is just trying to do a nice thing for her community. She is incredibly naive, and she's not a good business person, which isn't a crime.
5: No, certainly not.
3: Lots of people open bars and restaurants that don't work. In fact, what is it, like 60% close in the first year or something like that?
5: Yeah.
3: Now, if you open up a mask-mandatory lesbian bar, although I do think The Last Ditch is a great name for the sort of bar I would have sat in all afternoon and been perfectly happy.
5: It's a little niche-y. That's what I would have said. Can we broaden our customer base, maybe, a little bit?
3: A lot of people laughing endlessly at this story and really enjoying it. Again, we just heard from Jackie, the owner, and she was tearful in telling the story. The long and short of this, and they kind of buried it in the original Boston Globe story, which was, we read from that earlier in the week. It was that thing that we like that local news does. They did it in the newspaper, where they try to pretend they're being serious about a news story that's important to you when they know that it's just pure clickbait mockery. You know,
5: it's
3: like when they interview the guy with they're raping everyone out here. And then they put him on and his sister was raped and they're looking. They've yet to find the assailant. They know they got something good here because that Boston Globe story ended with one of the owners could not be contacted as they are now at clown school. They knew what they were doing when they wrote that line.
5: Oh, yeah.
3: So anyway, we had just heard from Jackie, one of the owners.
2: Jackie, are you here? Where's Jackie?
3: She didn't even really want to run the bar. She just wanted to be a custodian. All her life, she's wanted to be a custodian, she said, which is interesting. Yeah, I've heard cowboy, doctor, policeman, astronaut, but not custodian.
5: And now the mask Marxists are ruining her dreams.
3: So the very first person on the Zoom call after Jackie, the owner, cries and says, look, we're broke, goes into this.
13: I do want to name that since that we are now apparently only doing one round, that the one round... I do think it's interesting that now that there's only one round, I publicly asked Jackie to respond to what I said and the harm that they did, and they chose to use their time to not acknowledge what I said and instead go over time and cry for 3 minutes.
3: So that's Sanowar mocking the fact that Jackie was crying. See, her answer to your, what about people who are immunocompromised or whatever, was I'm living in my car and broke
5: and working four jobs to pay the bills of this failing business.
3: Well, I'd like to point out she didn't even address my concerns. No, you're missing the point.
5: Oh Lord,
3: your concerns are irrelevant in that she is broke. The bar is broke. It's going out of business. It's not going to exist soon.
5: Let me layer just a little seriousness on top of this. The fact that the owners of the bar, those who are not currently at clown school.
3: That's almost unbelievable.
5: Because of their desperate need for acceptance, conformity, and being approved by the group, don't have it in them to say, look, if you don't like it, don't come to the bar. We're going under. We're just going to make it lesbians, no masks. That's all we're doing. We understand it, respect it if you don't like it, but this is what we're doing. You make your decision now. They can't get themselves to do that because conformity is so important to them.
3: Well,
5: acceptance.
3: I think it's that's all true, but I think it's they've grown up in that world. They've been taught in college. If somebody's feelings are hurt, you are in the wrong. And right. You're hurting people's feelings with this.
5: If they say you're a racist because your intent doesn't matter.
3: And that one person we had earlier, like we got texts about that. He doesn't feel safe. That person said, I no longer feel safe in this establishment. That whole thing has got to go away. Whoever was the first to talk about this isn't a safe space. You're making me feel unsafe right now.
5: Well, get out then. Go. Why haven't you gone? Go. Point of order, Mr. Chairman. That's a dude. Are we talking about a lesbian bar anyway? So he's got just a personal gripe with the owners and he's hijacking this?
3: I think they're non-binary.
5: He said he, him.
3: Oh, did he?
5: Yeah.
3: I don't know.
5: All right.
3: Well, is it then? So is that like the old joke? I'm a lesbian? A male lesbian?
5: I don't know.
3: because I like girls. Anyway, let's hear from this.
5: Pronouns ought to be a hole.
3: Got him. Got him. Nailed him. I hope he hears that. Okay, let's hear more from this gentleman.
4: But I think
13: lesbian as a trans person, there's a lot of emotion. There's a lot of emotional and physical labor that goes into this. So for you as a white person to ask me to stay another meeting for free to vomit the same harm that Jackie has everyone has access to see is incredibly disingenuous and racist. I'm not doing that.
5: Harm. That's another good one. You've done me harm.
3: What's going on there is the meeting that was supposed to be an hour or something had been running 90 minutes. So they cut down the amount of time that was people were going to be allowed to talk because you kept having jackasses like this hijack the meeting and going off on these rants and everything like that. And they weren't getting anywhere with the discussion. And so when they decided, OK, we're going to cut it down to a minute or whatever, then the Sanawar person said, well, since we're now going to restrict people and talking and Jackie chose not to answer my questions and spent the whole time crying. And now they announced. So after that, they announced, well, we're going to have another meeting. And the Sanawar person said, I'm having to attend these meetings for free. And you're doing that because I'm a black man, trans man. So that's where it comes up.
5: I get it. All
3: right. So it's he him.
5: So you're straight.
3: So it's a. Anyway, I'm supposed to attend another one of these Zoom meetings for free. I'm not being paid for that. That is something you're doing, and it is racist because I am black.
5: Wait, now you're a capitalist? Jackie's living in her damn car, and you don't care.
3: She's had to downgrade from a shed to a van.
5: Right, what the hell?
3: Man, you
5: and
3: know.
5: And you think clown college is free? Huh? Do you? It's not.
3: You know, kind of like the shed, but the van's got wheels. So. It's got its pluses and minuses.
5: Sure.
3: One more from this guy that is so damn annoying. Imagine trying to run an establishment and trying to care about this sort of crowd. Oh. Of course, there's business owners, some of you out there saying, that's what my workplace is like in the Bay Area. Yeah. Trying to run this coffee shop or second a vintage clothing store or whatever it is with these kind of people.
5: Heave them the hell out. You're never going to win with them.
3: Here's one more.
13: I'm rescinding all my monetary support from now on. This is untrustworthy grifter behavior, and I don't want any parts of this unless there is a change of leadership. Because for lack of better terms, I really don't like when people play in my face. And you guys, what you're doing, the types of manipulation that you guys are playing and participating in, that is just bad faith, and you're playing in my face.
14: 4 minutes. Time up.
13: Pay me.
5: Oh, my Lord. Manfully said, madam.
3: Imagine being the patron of a bar and feeling like you deserve to be paid to show up to complain about the bar.
5: Her is demanding a change in leadership. It's a bankrupt bar.
3: That nobody goes to.
5: Who's going to apply for that job, sir or madam? You're calling for a change in leadership. It's a sinking ship.
3: Hey, VC, we know we have a lot of VC venture capitalists listening in the Bay Area.
5: Oh,
3: here's
5: Lord.
3: A great opportunity to jump in. I'll bet you can get it at a good price.
5: Failing mask mandatory and lesbian bar on the outskirts of Boston seeks new leadership.
3: With the world's most annoying clientele.
5: Oh, Lord.
3: I love the fact that he goes to a bar that makes him mad. And when he complains, they say, well, come on the Zoom call to complain. Well, you're going to have to pay me or I'm not going on. Well, then don't come to my bar.
5: Oh,
3: that
5: my.
3: Is so hilarious. The whole upside down thing of kids and parents, employees and employers, teachers and students, the way they've turned it all around to where I'm calling the shots now. And the world has allowed that to happen to a certain extent.
5: I would like to hear that whole Zoom meeting. All hour and a half. There are so many pathologies there to be diagnosed. I mean, you just described one. The inability of the owners to say, look, that's unreasonable. If we don't make more money than we spend, we will go away. And we can't make enough money in this with this limitation. For them not to be able to summon the will to say that, given how insane their ideology has made them. I mean, I'll bet there exists somewhere in conservative psychology. And that's probably like three people from what I understand about, you know, academia yeah. these days. There probably is terminology for that diagnosis.
3: Yeah, we got this text. This is basically what it is. This is what I started talking about earlier in the week. The woke always eats itself. I mean, yes. that's what happened with the Cultural Revolution. They eat each other. And they capitalized the owners off a niche group that then turned on them. That is what happens with the whole
5: always.
3: That thing. Always. Yeah.
5: Always happens. Yeah. Yeah. The it's your co-revolutionaries who are always first up against the wall. That's the first people you execute.
3: I've been listening to the Rest is History podcast that is so freaking amazing.
5: There are no other.

0: both directions. You can leave if you'd like, or you can come in. If you're not happy with things, I suggest you use it the other direction. Leave. Go to another mask mandatory lesbian bar that serves you better.
1: Within driving distance, yeah. Within driving distance of your van and or shed. Good God. Folks, these people want to be in charge.
0: Yeah.
1: They currently are of New York City. They're running for the Senate in Michigan and a number of other places as well. Maine. They want to run America.
0: Syed's going to win in Michigan. New York Times, Siena Poll just came out about an hour ago. We'll have to get to that later.
1: No, that is my greatest nightmare. An Islamist in the U.S. Senate. Great, great, great. All right, more on that to come. Whole bunch of stuff to get to. 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
1: Some of the texts are so good. And again, if you weren't listening, you know, get the whole hour of podcast form, Armstrong and Getty On Demand. It's a bar. Why are these people acting like they're discussing access to cancer treatment center?
2: Yeah, wow. Good point, friend.
1: It's a dive bar on the edge of town. Go to a different one.
2: Right. But if your premise, your theme is we are slavishly loyal to the doctrines of our sect, you're going to live and die by that. And that's, you know, again, a little study of the French Revolution. Look, I get that the lighting in the shed is not great for reading. But read about the French Revolution. Read about the Cultural Revolution and understand you're never going to succeed.
1: So one of the owners, Jackie Sage or Asa's pronouns are it's, which I don't know if I'd heard anybody who actually was an it's.
2: I'd assume if I used it to somebody, I'd be in a fist fight.
1: No. Yeah, no kidding. Doesn't that seem like really...
2: Well, it's insulting. It's, I mean, if somebody
1: it's like
2: is
1: a slur.
2: Right. Yeah. Yeah. Call a trans person it. I wouldn't do that, but that's what they want, so I guess I'll go ahead.
1: I agree with this text, and this could be the last word. There's an easy fix to this bar issue Zoom call. The owners tell everybody to F off.
2: Yes, but they can't because they're pathologically unable to leave the herd. You know, final bit of serious analysis. People make the mistake, and I made the mistake, and I blame others, of being taught that Marxism is a economic system. It's not. It's a system of institutional capture that initially used economics as its premise. Now it uses moral superiority, minority rights, offense, and that sort of thing. But it's a technique of capture. It has nothing to do with workers of the world unite. That was just a pretext.
1: The part that I didn't get, though, like, I understand that academically. I didn't think there'd be fertile ground for it to catch on for real, because these people mean it.
2: Yes.
1: It's not just a ploy.
2: Oh, no, no.
1: They actually believe this. I rank above you because I'm a different skin color. Oh, yeah, I'm a different skin color, and I got a bum leg. Oh, yeah, well, I'm trans and black and have a bum leg.
2: Winner!
1: Oh, yeah, I'm an illegal immigrant.
2: Oh,
1: trans,
2: I'm
1: black,
2: sorry.
1: One-legged person.
2: This is like when the old guy gave out the wrong Oscar. We have a different winner. Yeah. Yeah. And it's
1: an unwinnable
2: game.
1: They actually believe that. Oh, yeah, it is an unwinnable
2: game.
1: But
2: the fact that it's an unwinnable game is not a bug. It's the design. Because then you can constantly change and constantly demand conformity to the new version. And everybody soon gives up their independence, their independent thinking, gives up their grasp of the truth, and lives and dies on obedience. Oh, people are saying, oh, it's about obedience. Exactly. And that's why the poor lesbian and or trans shed and or vehicle dwelling clown school attending brain trust running this place didn't understand. They couldn't possibly succeed because the very nature of these things is the doctrine always changes.
1: Yeah, it's funny. So I listened to a lot of that Zoom call yesterday driving around, and it went from like mouth open, wow, this is wild, to hilarious, to scary at the end, that there are so many people that buy into this stuff and get so righteous about it.
2: Yeah. Well, it becomes a moral belief as opposed to a political belief. It's not about policy. It's about, are you a good person or a bad person? And if you disagree with me on policy, that makes you a bad person, which means I can hurt you and I can absolutely silence you. I mean, that it starts with silencing. But then it works up to hurt you and kill you.
1: Certainly deny you to make a living.
2: Yeah. Oh, 100%.
1: That sort of thing.
2: Yeah.
1: So one of the best polls out there, according to everyone who knows anything about polling, is the New York Times Siena poll. And their latest out on the senatorial races, a bunch of races, they have Al-Sayed, the Marxist Islamist, up by 5 points in Michigan right now over Mike Rogers.
2: Mike, get on your horse. Do what it takes. Save America.
1: We might have an Islamist socialist U.S. senator.
2: I think he's actually an Islamist and is pretending to be a socialist for the very intersectional reasons we've been discussing.
1: Right. Yeah, that's interesting stuff. Maybe more on that poll and a bunch of other stuff on the way. If you missed the segment, get the podcast Armstrong and Getty On Demand.
3: Armstrong and Getty.
1: Authorities say a Kentucky officer ran the same two license plates 2,000 times. They belonged to the mother of his child. She had an order of protection against him. He didn't hack anything. He just typed in a plate number.
2: Yeah, into one of those 120,000-some cameras that take a picture of your license plate. And the Washington Post found at least 50 more folks doing the same thing, most of them watching women. Audit logs showed a police chief ran 600 searches on two plates, his ex's and her teenage daughter. Wow.
1: Here's what nobody says. A plate tells you what she drives. It doesn't tell you where she sleeps.
2: Data brokers do that. They have your home address, phone, relatives, everywhere she's lived. $2, no badge, no audit trail.
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5: China's leader is back at the White House. I'm Dave Anthony, Fox News. Xi Jinping and President Trump are now having tea with their first ladies. Then they'll go to the National Archives in Washington, where the president will show Xi documents like the Bill of Rights and the Declaration of Independence after a lavish state dinner last night. Democrats are critical of the Trump-Xi meeting as more pageantry than substance, but Fox Business Network's Edward Lawrence reports from the White House.
6: An administration official is telling me that we're going to get more detailed announcements about the trade agreements on Monday in a detailed paper, and also I'm told that the Chinese wanted the U.S. to wait until the Chinese delegation was fully back in China to make that announcement.
5: U.S. Ambassador to China David Perdue tells Fox the talks also led to a breakthrough on AI safety.
7: It's going to be very significant. This is an area we don't know what we don't know yet.
5: They've set up a hotline in case there are big concerns related to artificial intelligence.
7: We're both trying to reach strategic stability, but that doesn't mean status quo in trade or some of these other political areas. AI is one area that we're trying to find a way to cooperate.
5: Iran is offering a new plan to end the conflict. If the U.S. agrees to lift some sanctions and other financial conditions, then it would reopen the Strait of Hormuz shipping and restart nuclear talks in 7 days. There are still unanswered questions in Mississippi, where two Ole Miss students were found dead Monday, Aiden Hamilton and Robert Strang. Fox's Madison Scarpino reports from the campus in Oxford.
8: Now, at both scenes of Aiden and Robert's deaths, investigators found a package store-bought kratom, but authorities say they don't think the deaths are connected. They do not have confirmation that kratom or any other substance killed them, so the toxicology reports will be really crucial.
5: Kratom is a plant-based stimulant. Mac Haddow with the American Kratom Association says
9: parents should absolutely talk to their children about substances they are consuming, particularly products purchased from unregulated or questionable sources.
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10: WMBD Radio Local News, I'm Stace Keene. The Peoria County Sheriff's Office is investigating a fatal shooting and the death of an infant in Peoria after they responded to a scene near Abbey Circle in Yorkshire around 6 a.m. this morning. Sheriff Chris Watkins says deputies were initially called to a vehicle fire, and that's where they found the infant who was deceased inside a car and a woman who was shot to death inside a nearby home. Two other children were unharmed. Authorities are actively searching for 24-year-old Jeremiah Duncan, who may be on foot in the area. Anyone with information on Duncan is asked not to approach him and instead to call 911 immediately. The Peoria Park District is looking for a sustainable path forward for Detweiler Park. The Board of Trustees authorized reaching out to stakeholders, including the Detweiler Marina Trust, to form that path. Board President Robert Johnson says the goal is to work towards a management and ownership structure which keeps the property as a recreational asset and addresses long-term financial stability. The property was left as trust by Thomas Detweiler and has been the subject of a potential purchase by nearby O'Brien Steel. The 5th annual Tri-County Hunger Walk is tomorrow at Peoria's Donovan Park. More than 43,000 people in the Tri-County area are facing food insecurity every day. You can help by participating in the Hunger Walk or donating canned food items. More information can be found on our website. More news in 30 minutes or as it breaks, and always at WMBDRadio.com.
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12: The 25 News First Alert Forecast. We're looking for some overcast skies here today through the evening as we move forward. And it's going to be a bit cool out there here tonight with lows down into those 50s yet again. As we move forward into tomorrow, we'll see some scattered portions of sunshine and more clouds coming back on in. Rain chances stay away until we get to the weekend, but even then, no washouts expected. I'm 25 News First Alert Meteorologist Austin Feig for WMBD Radio.
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20: Dozens of delegates walked out of the United Nations Assembly Hall before Netanyahu began his remarks.
21: Order in the hall, please.
20: Prompting this response from the Prime Minister.
22: If there are any other moral cowards who haven't yet left this hall, please do so now.
20: The Palestinian mission to the UN called for the walkout to send a message about Israel's actions in Gaza, accusing them of committing war crimes and the genocide. Netanyahu denied those allegations and vowed to continue fighting Hamas.
1: It's, I hardly can take the time to come up with the words for how useless the whole UN experiment is at this point.
2: Oh, my. Right, and I loved the story came out this week while I was gallivanting instead of doing my job. That the one thing that's universally agreed on practically everywhere on Earth is that the UN is completely useless. And the solution put forward was to expand the UN Security Council. Because in my experience, if a committee is accomplishing nothing, the thing to do is to make it bigger, to add people to it.
1: So before we play a clip of Benjamin Netanyahu yesterday, really, what I thought was really, really a great comment, this is a little background for you if you haven't been following the story, and you probably haven't, and you shouldn't, because the whole UN thing is a waste of time. But the UN Secretary General, Antonio Guterres, said earlier this week, I have never seen killing and destruction like Gaza in all my years as Secretary General.
2: Good Lord.
1: He actually said that out loud at the UN this week. According to, and this is a report from, I forget who it was, but one of my favorite pundits. According to even the most critical reports, 70,000 people have been killed in the war in Gaza. And those are exaggerated. But even if you're going to go with those exaggerated numbers.
2: Right. And a very substantial number of those are combatants.
1: Right, but I'm going with the worst case scenario just to make the point here.
2: Okay.
1: Worst case scenario of people making claims that aren't true is 70,000 civilians have been killed, which is not true, but during the years he was Secretary General, more than 600,000 people were massacred or starved to death in Ethiopia on purpose by, you know, people that didn't like them. 377,000 died in Yemen. 150,000 were killed in the Sudan, and 12 million were displaced. Hundreds of thousands have been buried in Ukraine, et cetera, et cetera.
2: Yeah.
1: All on his watch. But he comes out there and actually makes a statement, in all my years of UN General Secretary, I've never seen anything like what's happening in Gaza.
2: Right.
1: Which isn't true to start with. So, I mean, it's just, it's beyond, you're living in a non-reality.
2: He's lying.
1: He's lying, and he knows he's lying, which is really disturbing.
2: Because he's a Marxist.
1: Which is why Netanyahu then said this.
22: To the protesters outside, to the hypocritical delegates who left us all, I ask, where were you when the Iranian tyrants butchered and maimed tens of thousands of unarmed Iranian civilians? When they butchered and maimed thousands of their own people? Where were you? Did you organize mass rallies, hunger strikes? Did you protest outside the Iranian mission to the UN? Did you speak out, for that matter, for Christians persecuted in Iran and throughout the Middle East? No, no, you didn't do that because you're phony human rights protesters.
2: Yeah, agreed, 100%. Iranian-American tried to get al-Sayed to condemn the regime, and he wouldn't do it. Wouldn't condemn the Iranian butchers.
1: Yeah, the weekend after Iran killed whatever the accurate number is, 30, 40, 50,000 people who are just protesting to have more freedom, nothing from the UN.
2: Nope.
1: It's unbelievable, really.
2: They didn't even hold a meeting. Yeah. Oh, boy. I feel like we are nearing a tipping point where the politeness and the gentility and the fact that we've been at peace and been prosperous for a long time is just, it's not going to matter anymore. People are going to have to start calling things for what they are. At the point that Abdul al-Sayed becomes a U.S. senator, pretending to be a Marxist but actually being an Islamist, and he's in the Senate. If there's a single man or woman listening right now who's, you know, I don't want to be called an Islamophobe, get the hell over that. Oh, my Lord. Oh, well, waking up from history.
1: Play the next two. Netanyahu's just back to back to give people a little more flavor of what he said yesterday. And he took on Mamdani because he's in a city with a mayor who hates Jews.
2: And who said he was going to have him arrested.
1: Oh, that's right.
22: Despite your silence, despite your hypocrisy, it's only a matter of time that in Iran, something incredible will happen. The power of the people will overcome the people in power. So to all those spreading these lies about my country and about our brave soldiers, whether they sit in this hall or in the office of the anti-Semitic mayor of New York, I say this, shame on you. Shame on you for distorting the facts.
2: Oh, I don't want to get into the whole Israel, quote-unquote, Palestinians thing. They're a bunch of Jordanians and Egyptians and their neighborhoods. Israel hasn't occupied those territories. It's just ridiculous. All of it's ridiculous, but we don't have the time for it. So, Netanyahu referenced Iran and the butchers of Tehran and their 40,000, 50,000 people killed. And keep in mind, they went into the hospitals to find the wounded, dragged them out of their hospital beds, and executed them in the streets. All right? These nice fellows that al-Sayed would not condemn because they're his Islamist brothers. Well, the president of Iran decided to go on special report with Bret Baier to do a little spinning last night. And, you know, there was nothing terribly surprising in it. But why don't we go ahead and hear what he had to say? This is Bret Baier with the president. Like they have elections. Pezeshkian.
0: So is Iran choosing war or a deal? We did not choose war. The war was imposed on us. We do not seek war. Rather, whenever they attack us, we are forced to defend ourselves. We never started a war, but if they wish to keep fighting with us, we will respond strongly, resolutely. And today the pressures that they keep imposing on us is so as to force us to surrender outside of a legal framework of international law, which is impossible.
2: So just to, for the record then, Mr. President, you don't seek war, but you finance Hamas, you finance Hezbollah, you finance the Houthis, you finance a handful of militias based in Iraq, all of whom are dedicated to fighting wars for the glorification of Allah. But you don't seek war. Okay. All right.
1: To the whole, he's president, ha ha. I brought that up with, is it Bill Gertz, a reporter we had on yesterday who writes about China? Apparently the whole AP style book that journalists follow for doing news, one of the things is, and always has been, you call leaders by what they call them in that country or what they call themselves. I don't understand why we do that. I don't understand why I brought it up with why do we call President Xi? Because it implies that they have an election, and he's an elected official, but he's not.
2: Right.
1: And the same with this guy. So why do we play that game? Why do we allow it? I don't understand why the journalism, why we support them that way.
2: I would guess combination of two things. Number one, the AP is very, very left. And secondly, it's based on the period of peace and prosperity where it looked like China was becoming our buddies and it was the end of history, according to Fukuyama famously, and just that ridiculous, let's all get along. We can't judge other cultures. We can't judge other governments. Who are we? We're the belligerent U.S. It's that idiocy. All right, so the idea that they don't seek war is hilarious. You think that's funny? Play a 63.
3: Will Iran stop firing on commercial ships no matter what flag it is?
0: We have not attacked. The problem is that when a strait, those who have been responsible for a lifetime for that strait, they are forbidden from moving their vessels through that waterway, then of course we will not recognize that right for other vessels. Now America is forbidding our transit through that waterway. For what reason? Based on what foundation? Isn't navigation supposed to be free?
2: So let me translate to translation. We're not attacking ships, but you're stopping our ships. So, of course, we're attacking ships. And finally, this one, 65, Michael.
3: Will you stop arming Hezbollah and the Houthis as part of a deal? Will you tell the Houthis to stop attacking Saudi Arabia?
0: The Houthis are responsible for their own actions. They don't take directions from us. As those who are resisting in the region based on the situations that have been imposed on them, we have contacts with them. There is no systematic relationship. Hezbollah, in reality, as those who resist, we feel that there is, in reality, a sort of common framework.
1: So what do you suppose Brett Baer on Fox was hoping to get out of talking to this guy? Does he feel like he accomplished anything asking him questions and the guy just lies to your face and in a way you kind of could have predicted? And
2: I think expose him as a liar. Let him lie his lies and let the viewer decide. You know, what time is it? There are a couple of other really, really good clips. Brett, who's one of the he may be the best interviewer on television. Ask some really hard questions of the president. I can't see the clock. Yeah, well, let's just go ahead and squeeze it in, then we can move on to other fare. But I love 71.
3: Will you rule out executing protesters if they take to the streets?
0: Whomever wishes to protest is fully entitled to do so. Sat and had a dialogue with many of these protesters. Now, weaponizing protests, that's a whole different affair. Illegal everywhere. A lot of people have issues. They want to challenge policies or implementations of policies. We sit and discuss and reach a mutually agreeable conclusion. We answer to the people, but not with the weapon.
2: That's so interesting, just from a political science point of view, that they realize they can neutralize or at least weaken any sort of, resistance or aggression toward them if they can claim to embrace the same principles as the West.
1: Mm-hmm.
2: I mean, you got 40 to 50,000 dead in the streets or dragged out of their hospital beds. And so them saying, you know, actually, we have free protest. You just can't weaponize it. Anybody you'd say, oh, to that is truly a soft head. But they try it anyway. Oh, one other thing he claimed that was interesting was Brett asked him, why haven't we seen the Supreme Leader around? How's he doing? He dead? We hear he's dead. And Pazeshkian said, no, he's doing great. He's playing a fair amount of pickleball lately. He's really, really enthusiastic about that. It's just, you know, the security situation's a little iffy. So, you know, we're keeping him under wraps. But he's great. I was just talking to him yesterday. Real card. Great sense of humor. What's your next question?
1: Coming up, it looks like we have a clear leader in the final days of Fat Bear Week.
2: Ooh, wow.
1: Also, if you're a Raiders fan, that John Madden movie with Nicolas Cage as John Madden is coming out. Something interesting about that. Speaking of the Raiders, obviously football season is heating up and every week feels bigger with DraftKings.
2: DraftKings now live in all 50 states. One app, all the football nationwide.
1: Oh, sorry, I got to read the next paragraph.
2: If you like.
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29: What is this? You only have seven men on a team, and I'm out. Here's my playbook. Every play I ever coached, every play I ever drew, let's get to work.
1: That's the new movie about John Madden, starring Nicolas Cage. I had assumed it was going to be like a real biopic. It clearly is some sort of weird comedy. It looks very, very entertaining, but it's like all comedians in it. Shane Gillis is in it, and John Mulaney. Mm-hmm. But it's some sort of strange comedy thing. And it includes a story about John Madden's life, but it looked very entertaining to me.
2: The trailer confused me. I assumed it was standard a biopic.
1: No, definitely not.
2: And just hearing clearly Nicolas Cage, who has one of the most identifiable voices in entertainment, clearly doing a John Madden impersonation and a good one. It'd take me a while to get past that.
1: Well, you're not going to have to because it's not really the biopic in the traditional sense. It's okay. It's a comedy about a real story.
2: It looks like. So, go ahead.
1: Speaking of sports, I wanted to mention this because I was listening to NPR on the way in and I thought this was hilarious. They did a segment on the WNBA because the season wrapped up last night. NPR feels like they have to pretend that people give a crap about the WNBA to start with.
2: Wow, okay.
1: That when the regular season wraps up, people want to know, you know, where things are and the rankings and the playoff picture and stuff like that, which they don't. But no. Guess what name and what team didn't get mentioned in their entire 8-minute conversation about the WNBA season at the end of the season?
2: You're kidding.
1: They talked about how ratings are up over the last several years, higher than they've ever been. They attributed that to scoring being up or different rules changes. Guess what player's name and team they didn't even mention in 8 minutes of discussing the WNBA season. How hilarious is that? I mean, how transparent is that? By the way, I did a little research on that in terms of viewership, which was one of their main topics on how viewership is. The top seven most watched games this year were all Indiana Fever, Caitlin Clark games. Now, they're a 6 seed. They're not even that great a team, but dominate the ratings and also attendance. Everywhere she goes on the road, the biggest crowds they have the entire year. And NPR pretended like that Caitlin Clark doesn't exist and that is not by far the number one story in that entire league.
2: Well, that's because we're not going to reinforce structural racism by reporting on the white
1: girl. Or the fact
2: girl.
1: She's straight, or whatever it is.
2: Right, exactly.
1: How transparently hilarious is that?
2: They are laughable. They that would be laughable if they weren't so brutal.
1: That is laughable.
2: Yeah, it is. It is. That's incredible.
1: How do you take yourself seriously when you do that? Wow.
2: Don't mention the LeBron James of your league.
1: Right.
2: Way to go.
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15: Fox News, I'm Tom Graham. President Trump and Chinese leader Xi Jinping wrapping up a three-day visit today. Last night, a state dinner was held with several AI leaders in attendance.
16: Now, China's ambassador to the U.S. says both China and the United States have strong AI capabilities. They may have competition, but may cooperate even more. The right thing to do is to draw on each other's strengths, not guard against each other.
15: Fox's Peter Doocy at the White House. Pope Leo speaking in Paris alongside French President Emmanuel Macron, calling for the pursuit of peace instead of war.
19: Peace is not a balance of forces. It is built every day through dialogue and justice.
15: Now, the Pope also warning that a paradise of machines could undermine humanity, raising apparent concerns about AI during a visit to France. America's...
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21: The Peoria County Sheriff's Office is investigating a fatal shooting and the death of an infant that took place early this morning. Deputies responded to the 3500 block of Yorkshire, where they found a car on fire and a baby that was deceased inside, and a woman who was fatally shot inside a nearby home. Sheriff Chris Watkins says two other children were unharmed. Officers are searching for 24-year-old Jeremiah Duncan, who they say may be on foot in the area. You're asked to call 911 immediately if you see him and do not approach. 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That starts October 1st. 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You'll find more information on our website. Archbishop Fulton Sheen is a step closer to sainthood.
27: I wish to express my profound gratitude for the permission to celebrate today the rite of beatification of Blessed Fulton Sheen.
21: Catholic Diocese of Peoria Bishop Louis Tilka spoke at Thursday's beatification ceremony for Fulton Sheen. She is the El Paso native who rose to fame preaching through the television show Life is Worth Living. 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
3: The 25 News First Alert Forecast. We're looking for some overcast skies here today through the evening as we move forward. And it's going to be a bit cool out there here tonight with lows down into those 50s yet again. As we move forward into tomorrow, we'll see some scattered portions of sunshine and more clouds coming back on in. Rain chances stay away until we get to the weekend, but even then, no washouts expected. I'm 25 News First Alert Meteorologist Austin Feig for WMBD Radio.
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1: Let me just point this out, what it's like to do this radio show. We got some texts who hated all our clips and conversation we had about the Last Ditch Bar and thought it was awful radio. And then we got, like, that's the best second hour you guys have ever done.
2: Well, okay, so, super. Well, you know what? We'll adjust accordingly. Thank you for the feedback.
1: And as I told Joe the other day, my goal is to please all of the people all of the time.
2: Mm.
1: And so, once again, I've fallen short. But if you did not hear hour two about the Last Ditch Bar and their Zoom call, holy crap, get the podcast Armstrong and Getty On Demand.
2: So a glimpse behind the scene. I, Joe, have been in our brief and informative commercial breaks. I've let Jack make notes on all of our sponsors and their websites and phone numbers. I have been watching my kid compete in a mock trial competition on the East Coast. And been rooting her on. It's been absolutely fantastic. She just kicked ass. I mean, that company that got that little girl hurt is going to pay. Anyway, speaking of sandy-haired and ambitious young women, the Elizabeth Holmes documentary has been screened now in its entirety, and the full trailer is out. Michael, do you have that? Let's listen to a bit of it. We'll abort at some point, I guess, but go ahead.
18: You really feel you did nothing wrong?
22: I did not.
18: So where did things get lost? Like, how are you where you are right now?
22: I wish I knew, you know? I don't know. I don't feel like I understand that.
18: So I know you guys invited me to stay here. Does any part of you worry about me being here 24/7?
22: I don't think so.
18: But what if I see something that makes you look bad?
22: I think this is the moment in time to capture this story before I'm gone.
2: So it's long-ish. I mean, we can fade there. I was hypnotized by it.
1: I watched it. Yeah, I watched the whole trailer. And
2: but
1: also,
2: a lot of it's visual, because a lot of the reactions are just her giving that weird, I'm in a cult look to the guy.
1: Yeah, you used the word I was going to use, because she has that, I'm in a cult face.
2: Yes.
1: That you see whenever you watch any documentary about cults. And in the where you're just hearing the music on the screen, they would put, this is the most amazing documentary I've ever seen. You know, that sort of stuff. Quotes from all these people who have reviewed it. And I am definitely going to watch it, and I can't wait. Elizabeth Holmes, who started Theranos, fake company, knew it didn't work from the beginning, raised gazillions of dollars.
2: From super heavyweights of global finance and diplomacy.
1: And the main thing being, to me, was that she was hailed as the female Steve Jobs all over the place. She wore
5: One single drop of blood. We can perform 200 tests.
1: No, you can't. She wore the black turtleneck sweater to try to look like Steve Jobs. And I don't know how many times I saw her on Charlie Rose just being held up as just, you know, the example of what women can do in the world.
2: Right.
1: And she was a complete phony.
2: And she talked in this weirdly forced low voice that was kind of her trademark.
5: She'd talk about her dog, Balco. He is a wolf.
2: No, he's not. He's not a wolf. He's a dog. Anyway, if you don't remember her, now you do. I will quote Dan Gentile in the San Francisco Chronicle, because, you know, the Silicon Valley, San Francisco is the epicenter of all of this. If you thought the teaser trailer for the new Elizabeth Holmes documentary, Can You See Everything? You Can See Everything, was weird. Well, you haven't seen anything yet. On Wednesday, they released the full-length trailer, blah, blah, blah. And the raves for people who've seen this are unbelievable. Curiously, it's gotten an R rating for graphic nudity. Go figure. I don't know why you would bother with that, but anyway.
1: I'm going to see Elizabeth Holmes' Yoo-hoo?
2: That is not clear to me. Seen one Yoo-hoo. Well, anyway.
1: That's not true.
2: Where is the quote? Oh, Variety called it, after seeing it at Telluride, the Telluride Film Festival, a one-of-a-kind reality TV as hangout movie psychodrama circus.
1: So when I was watching that, I was thinking, why would she agree to that? But there's a couple of examples in history of that happening. Maybe the most famous one was Michael Jackson. I mean, it really ruined his life and changed it forever when he did that Bashir documentary.
2: Yeah.
1: He was so crazy or whatever.
7: What's wrong with sharing a bed with a child?
1: He didn't know that that was going to ruin him.
2: Yeah.
1: I think she might be the same way. She doesn't understand how crazy she is.
2: Yeah.
1: And she invited this guy to do a documentary thinking it would, like, rehabilitate her, but I'm guessing it's not going to.
2: Yeah, that's exactly what she wanted. Although I just, here's the question that I'm hung up on, and I can't wait to watch this. How is that weird cultish again, kind of, half high, dreamy, smiley person, the person who built people out of millions and millions of dollars. She would walk into a room and do that act on me. I'd be like, what the F is going on here? I'd whisper to somebody else, are you seeing this? So that's the intriguing part to me.
1: Well, but maybe that becomes clear in the documentary. Maybe you see some of her sales charm or something.
2: I wonder.
1: The way she looks at him with those big eyes and like stares through his soul. She thinks she can control people with her eyes. And maybe to a certain extent she could. I mean, it's not easy to raise $1 billion.
2: Yeah, she got them realtor eyes. Oh, yeah, she got them. That's like she had plastic surgery and can't close her eyes. Anyway, odd chick. So, speaking of women on the go, first my daughter, then Elizabeth Holmes, and now a third white woman. Well, Philadelphia educator known for her anti-Israel activism has admitted to lying about her Palestinian and black identities. So, to climb to the top of the bottom of the intersectional pyramid of vulnerability, she didn't think it was good enough to just call herself Palestinian, but she also claimed to be partly black as well. White girl, teacher, the school district of Philadelphia. She finally admitted that she is indeed a white chick.
1: And what was she getting out of pretending to be a black Palestinian?
2: What?
1: Or whatever she's claiming to be.
2: Have you just arrived? I don't think she achieved the top of the bottom of the pinnacle of the totem pole of intersectionality and supremacy.
1: Did she find a way to make money out of it, or she just wanted the sympathy?
2: She became a well-known activist in the Philadelphia circles of neo-Marxism, wokeism. Yeah,
1: and some of these these people, you see them all the time, they seem to get a great deal of enjoyment out of being introduced and walking out onto a stage or in front of a crowd.
2: And I'm sorry, I just came across this. I wish we had a little bit of the audio, and I'll bet Hansen could grab it. But in a 10-minute long video posted to Instagram, Ms. Gann, her name is Hannah Gann, G-A-N-N, let's see, admitted to and apologized for the years-long ruse where she revealed she is, quote, a white woman of significant privilege and wealth.
1: No way, she's a rich white chick.
2: The Inquirer reported that Gann, a teacher at the Workshop School, a project-based high school in the School District of Philadelphia, is white and Jewish. Oh, we've had worse. I hear they're in control of everything. She's white and Jewish and lied about her identity for several years. Let's see. The Racial Justice Organizing Committee and Philly Educators for Palestine. That's one organization. How long's your name got to be? God, these people are wordy. Said, quote, members met with Hannah and questioned her about her background on Thursday. And after an hour of discussion, Hannah finally admitted she lied. We asked her to publicly acknowledge that she is a white woman of Jewish heritage and an Israeli settler family. Both groups are reportedly stunned, saddened, and angered by this betrayal and have permanently severed their ties with Ms. Gann. You can't. Parody has become impossible.
1: I wonder if I'm too old to pull off a ruse just for my own enjoyment.
2: What sort of ruse do you have in mind?
1: I don't know. Pretending to be something, claiming something. I wouldn't want to steal money from anybody. Although if I stole it from dumb people who have it coming, maybe. I don't know. But it'd be kind of exciting to pull off a ruse.
2: Oh, I would rip off this intersectionality crew blind.
1: Sure.
2: I mean, I'd take their last bean.
1: If I could have been a consultant for the Last Ditch Bar and, you know, charge them a certain amount of money claiming something, I would have done that.
2: Yeah. I'm not sure I would have ripped them off. I mean, the owners are already living in sheds. What exactly are you going to do? They're penniless.
1: True.
2: All right, a word from our friends at Rough Greens, then we'll plunge ahead. 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
1: Spelled R-U-F-F, like the way dogs talk.
2: I get it, like a cartoon dog. I love that. Love it so much. Let's see if we can get the video from this woke chick for later on today, or maybe Monday. But speaking of woke, I thought this is very interesting, particularly because one of my offspring lives in the Portland area. Wall Street Journal reporting that Portland real estate is such a mess that state-sponsored, subsidized, affordable housing now costs about the same as market housing. The rental market is so depressed because the progressive policies of Portland have so ruined the town and the regulations and everything that the downtown has collapsed. Rental properties are becoming so cheap.

0: Reading market stuff.
1: Would the progressives say that's a win? That's what they want, to distort the market to the point that landlords are lowering their rent so much that it's cheaper to live in the regular apartment?
0: I think some of the lunatics might, but, you know, most of it is that life in downtown Portland has become so miserable and businesses have abandoned the Rose City in such numbers that landlords are like, please, somebody rent our place. And I hear you in a lot of cities are saying, are you freaking kidding me? I can't get a place for less than like my entire monthly salary. But yeah, I mean, here's this one chick who was down and out, single mom, long time unemployed, three children, couldn't get a low income apartment. Finally, she's got a three bedroom home. You know, it's not the Taj Mahal, but three bedroom home. $1,600 a month.
1: Wow.
0: Yeah.
1: Depends on where you live. Obviously, some people, you might think that's incredibly high, but it ain't from around here.
0: So you're Cloward Piven Marxist to actually want to drag the system down so it collapses, and then they can, you know, impose a Marxist utopia. They would say, yeah, things are going well in Portland.
1: I, like every parent, want my kids to launch and go out into the world and, you know, be able to support themselves. My son's always wondering about how much money he's going to have to make to live, because he wants to get out on his own. He can't wait. And he's only, you know, a year and a half away from being 18. And, man, the quick math on, at least in California, where rents are, car insurance, all that sort of stuff.
0: It's brutal.
1: I don't know how that's even possible.
0: Yeah. Yeah. It's terrible. One final note from this story. So a lot of the affordable housing sector is privately owned stuff that got in the program for, you know, various reasons that it would take too long to explain. But Portland's affordable housing sector was already stressed. Owners are dealing with rising costs for insurance, utilities, and mortgage payments, but they also have much higher rates of tenants who are behind on rent because they're so protected. And as Portland's downtown declined and crime rose, some owners say they've spent tens of thousands of dollars a month for private security.
1: Wow.
0: Around their buildings. Here's this executive director at a nonprofit affordable housing provider says, we've been struggling for years. We're struggling to keep up with our mortgage payments. And they're about to default on loans. And she says, and this is the fruit of leftist policies. Lenders could foreclose, but they won't because I don't think they want the properties.
1: Wow.
0: Portlandia is crumbling.
2: Portlandia is crumbling.
0: Thanks, Metal Guy.
1: Let's laugh coming up next. We'll get into some of the Greg Gutfeld jokes. There's got to be some funny jokes in there or appalling jokes in there somewhere. Among other things.
0: Stay tuned to be appalled.
1: Among other things on the way. Stay here.
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11: So Michael goes through all your late night talk shows and listens to the monologues and picks the best jokes for us every single day. And we got a list of a bunch of them today, and we haven't played any yet.
12: Oh, let's get her done.
11: So hit us with what you think is the funniest or most interesting joke.
13: Former New Jersey Governor Chris Christie is considering running for president in 2028.
11: Oh, shut up.
13: 2028 is also his cholesterol number.
12: See, he's a
11: fat guy.
12: A heavy man, yes.
11: God, boy, Chris Christie has not worn well with me over the years. I was a big fan, like a lot of people were in the beginning, but he's so annoying on ABC this week, and they love having him on. He's our conservative pundit, who all he does is beat up Trump every week because he hates Trump personally.
12: Yeah.
11: So way to stand up for the conservative point of view on mainstream talk show. Shut up, Chris Christie. That's funny. I played the video for my kids the other day. I don't remember how it came up, of Chris Christie pouring the big M&M bag into his little M&M bag, which is one of the funniest things that's ever happened.
12: Boy.
11: I mean, if that had happened now, you'd think, well, that's AI, because there's no way that actually happened.
12: Right.
11: Anyway, what's your next best joke?
13: A Sacramento school board candidate apologized after calling politicians retards and using gay as a slur. He said from now on, he will just combine the two and say Don Lemon.
11: Wow!
12: Oh, wow. Funny.
11: Oh, my God. Hit us with another one, Michael.
13: A United Airlines passenger claimed her male seatmate masturbated on a flight to New Jersey.
11: Ew.
13: That's disgusting. Can you imagine having to fly to New Jersey?
12: Saw that one coming.
11: Wow. What would you do if that happened? Just ignore him?
12: Nah, I'd call the air waitress and say, hey.
11: This guy's working his man.
12: Right. That's just not right.
11: I should get like a free drink coupon or something.
12: Maybe even like $200 off my next flight. All right, I was just asking. I got to remember to stoke my anger because I had that terrible flying trip last weekend. And I got to dash off my angry email, but I haven't yet. Got to say something to annoy me, Michael. Yeah, I got to keep my anger up.
11: You need to restoke your venom.
12: Yes.
11: Man, we had some good stuff already today. Hour two, where we really got into the last ditch bar and their Zoom call. If you haven't heard that stuff, get it. So the podcast pieces, you can get Armstrong and Getty on demand anytime you want.
12: Yeah, I'm hoping we get the audio from the fake Palestinian chick for hour number four. Again, if you don't get hour four, Armstrong and Getty on demand.
14: Armstrong and Getty.
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20: At the White House, Lisa Brady, Fox News. The day after a state dinner for China's leader, President Xi says he and President Trump are adding substance to a vision of strategic stability from a Trump visit to China in May.
21: The president and I are like two people that's charting the course for the great ship of China-U.S. relations.
20: Through a translator, also inviting the president to visit China again, along with the first lady, their wives seated next to them for the tea before a visit to the National Archives.
22: America is very happy about this visit, and I'm sure China is very happy also. Great things for both countries, and it's been just very, very productive. And thank you very much.
20: More information expected in the coming days on trade agreements and a new AI hotline between the countries. But some in Congress are not happy about the warm welcome for Xi, given the many concerns about China, including intel reportedly given to Iran for deadly attacks on U.S. forces in the Middle East. A temporary win for the president at the U.S. Supreme Court. The justices just allowing a revamped federal voter database to be used by states to verify voter eligibility. However, it's up to states whether to use that Homeland Security program, and a broader legal fight on the merits will continue. The Supreme Court is lifting restrictions for now, with 3 liberal-leaning justices dissenting. A stormy weekend in store for millions of Americans along the East Coast from a nor'easter.
23: The storm is impacting at least a dozen states, with coastal flooding already hitting Virginia and rough surf damaging Highway 12 in North Carolina's Outer Banks. Here in Ocean City, New Jersey, days of pounding surf have eaten away at the beach, even before the strongest winds arrive.
20: Fox Weather's Katie Byrne. Hawaii's Big Island facing a possible flood catastrophe as Hurricane Nolo passes to the south, while another Pacific hurricane, Polo, continues to threaten Mexico. 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
24: WNBD Radio Local News. I'm Stace Keene. The Peoria County Sheriff's Office is investigating a fatal shooting and the death of an infant in Peoria after they responded to a scene near Abbey Circle in Yorkshire around 6 a.m. this morning. Sheriff Chris Watkins says deputies were initially called to a vehicle fire, and that's where they found the infant, who was deceased inside a car, and a woman who was shot to death inside a nearby home. 2 other children were unharmed. Authorities are actively searching for 24-year-old Jeremiah Duncan, who may be on foot in the area. Anyone with information on Duncan is asked not to approach him and instead to call 911 immediately. Peoria County Coroner Jamie Harwood says we can never stop the conversation about substance abuse and prevention. Harwood told 25 News that despite a decline in overdose deaths in the county, each of those deaths is more than just a statistic.
25: There's a family behind every one of these death numbers. There's a family who has suffered through the loss of a child.
24: From January 1st through September 15th, there have been 15 recorded overdose deaths in Peoria County. Art Inc. is just one of 23 organizations statewide who have been awarded funds as part of the Job Training and Economic Development Program. Art Inc. has received more than $502,000. Those funds will be used to expand workforce training, career pathways, and support services to those facing barriers to employment, with a focus on youth ages 16 to 24. More news in 30 minutes or as it breaks, and always at WMBDRadio.com.
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1: The 25 News First Alert Forecast. We're looking for some overcast skies here today through the evening as we move forward, and it's going to be a bit cool out there here tonight with lows down into those 50s yet again. As we move forward into tomorrow, we'll see some scattered portions of sunshine and more clouds coming back on in. Rain chances stay away until we get to the weekend, but even then, no washouts expected. I'm 25 News First Alert Meteorologist Austin Feig for WMBD Radio.
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32: Yo.
31: Well, wrapped up the big UN hoot, Danny, and Benjamin Netanyahu, Israeli Prime Minister, talking yesterday. People walking out.
32: Yeah.
33: Oh, yeah. Well, of course.
31: And he called them cowards.
32: Yeah, he did. And, man, he did not mince words talking about the mayor of New York City as well, Zoran Mamdani.
31: No, he did not.
34: You praise criminals convicted of supporting Hamas. You count as friends people like Hassan Piker, who said America deserved 9/11. America deserved 9/11. Some friends you have. You invite into your home a Palestinian journalist who filmed Hamas terrorists beating and torturing Israeli hostages and later admitted that he refused to publish the videos in order to protect, you guessed it, the terrorists. Your wife liked a post praising the October 7th massacre. She liked another post saying Tel Aviv shouldn't exist. You refused to condemn any of that. You falsely, repeatedly accuse Israel of genocide. Mr. Mamdani, you tried to stop me from coming here. You tried to silence me. Well, you can't silence me. You can't silence the truth.
31: Wow. Mm. And then what Mamdani say? He said genocide again. I know that.
32: Oh, yeah.
31: In his
32: sure.
31: statement.
32: Yeah.
2: Which, again, are we going to have anybody from legacy media stop that nonsense?
32: Well, no, because, you know, they just kind of want to sweep that part under the rug. They're not going to challenge it because they're afraid of getting, you know, the Ed Sheeran treatment or whatever.
2: It's so bizarre that they just forward that and just let it fly by. And then you just have so many people that end up believing it.
5: Well, yeah.
2: And parroting the same thing. Yeah, it's...
5: They know exactly what they're doing.
2: They do.
5: Mm-hmm.
2: That is true. And I don't know if this is proof or not. The gay Ayatollah?
32: Yeah.
2: Why are you laughing?
5: It's just every time I see that or hear it, the gay Ayatollah,
32: well,
5: I think of the knack.
2: What do you mean?
5: Gay Ayatollah.
2: Instead of my Sharona.
5: Yes.
2: Well, the Iranian president said he's definitely alive. I guess we can't take that as proof because you can't trust him. Because thinking we need to settle this bet.
5: Yeah.
6: Cash.
2: Yeah, I want the cash.
5: Well,
2: because I bet that he was still alive. Scott said he was dead.
5: Yeah.
32: Well, Brett Baer from Fox News interviewed the Iranian president and asked about the status of the gay Ayatollah.
2: Okay.
7: When is the last time you saw the supreme leader in person? Is he healthy? Is he able to govern?
8: Precisely, I don't remember the dates, about a month and a half ago. We met in about 7 hours.
7: You saw him in person a month ago?
8: Yes, 7 hours, as I said earlier. We conducted talks.
7: And is he healthy? Is he able to govern?
8: Very much so, completely. The implementation of the...
2: Man, that's distracting. You've got the interpreter, and then you got all the stuff you can't understand behind it. Like, what are you saying, man?
8: Policies is in the hands of the administration and the government, but the consultations and the directions come from there.
7: Why haven't we seen a video of the Supreme Leader addressing the Iranian people, addressing this war, even addressing President Trump?
8: Well, this is a process was created in our society, which is the lack of security that was created by the action of foreigners.
32: Yeah, we can't film a video of him because of security reasons. What?
5: Right. Got to get a camera crew in there.
32: Right.
5: You know.
2: My guess is the Mossad knows exactly where he is.
32: Right.
2: And we do as well. But it's not some sort of video that's going to tip everybody off.
32: No.
2: Wow.
5: I'm surprised they haven't done AI there and just had him dancing.
2: So this is still an unsettled bet in the end.
5: Yeah. Right. We don't know yet.
2: For now.
5: Mm-hmm.
2: Okay. Got it. All right. Another big story that's been out over the last week or two is the big AI scare.
32: Yeah.
2: And I think as time goes on, you're seeing that this was planned out ahead of time.
32: Well, yeah. Anytime you have, you know, media and any political party just all of a sudden completely agree on something that seemingly kind of comes out of nowhere.
2: Yeah,
32: it's usually some sort of pre-planned event, and they're trying to convince people that the AI apocalypse is coming. And I, for one, I feel disoriented because, you know, I do believe that there's a possibility of an AI apocalypse for sure. But even I'm like, let's be reasonable here.
2: Well, it's end of the decade,
32: right?
2: And we've heard that sort of stuff before, like it. Because of climate change, we're all going to die by 2030, all that sort of stuff. And you're like, okay, what are we really talking about here?
32: Yeah.
2: Well, but that doesn't stop sandwiches from getting out there.
32: No, Bernie Sanders, a.k.a. Bernie Sandwiches, is suggesting that AI developers get 20 years in prison if they violate whatever AI rules Congress enacts. Fox Business reporter asked him if that goes a little too far, because after all, Bernie Sanders goes out there and he says, we have too many people in prison. Our incarceration rate is insane. We have to change it. He's said that. He's been banging that drum for decades.
2: Yes, that is true.
32: But now, AI, go to jail.
2: Okay.
9: Isn't it a little extreme, though, to, you know, threaten 20 years in prison for someone who violates an AI regulation like you're suggesting?
10: And you are with whom?
9: Fox Business, yeah.
10: How did I guess that?
9: Is it not extreme, though? 20 years seems like a long time to violate a regulation that you were suggesting.
10: Really?
2: And to quote David Van Camp, I'm literally shaking right now that he questioned a reporter and where they're from.
32: Yeah. I mean, that's a direct assault on the First Amendment.
2: Yes.
31: and they're there to do their jobs. It's really a safeguard for all of us,
32: right,
31: as Americans.
32: Him being able to ask questions of Bernie Sanders,
31: yes,
32: is defending your right to go to your town hall.
31: Right.
32: To go to city council and tell them what you think.
31: Yes. That's what Brian Stelter was saying,
5: right,
31: yesterday.
5: Yeah, right, exactly.
31: Anyway, go ahead, sandwiches.
6: And if that violation results in the possibility of millions of people dying, do you think that that's really terribly radical?
31: Oh my gosh.
6: We're dealing with a technology that, according to some of the most knowledgeable people in the world, could be lethal, could be extremely dangerous. And if you are breaking the law and developing that technology and endangering millions of people, you know what? I think we should have strong laws to protect people. And if you break it, you got to pay the price.
31: Okay. No. You also said some of the smartest people in the world, there's no way it could have come from a lab. It was from the wet market.
5: Mm-hmm. Right.
31: With COVID. People don't believe that crap anymore.
32: Well, I also think, you know, if you're talking about something that could cost people millions of lives if a mistake was made, then I am all here for Bernie Sanders advocating for Anthony Fauci to do 20 years in prison.
31: There you go. Go to jail.
5: Yeah, but if you try him in Massachusetts, you need to get a bunch of middle-aged women that are either convicting or not convicting. They're going to walk.
32: Anthony Fauci will be like, I was very hormonal at the time.
5: Exactly. Yeah. Right.
32: I was going through some things.
31: Oh, my gosh. It's hilarious.
5: Sad, well, but true.
31: Wasn't it, what did Sandwiches do? Was it 2020 when he was talking about, we've got to get on the climate change thing or we're going to die too?
11: Start telling us that if we don't act incredibly boldly within the next 6-7 years, there will be irreparable damage done, not just to Nevada, not just to Vermont or Massachusetts, but to the entire world. Joe said it right. This is an existential threat. You know what that means, Chuck? That means we're fighting for the future of this planet. And the Green New Deal that I support, by the way, will create up to 20 million good-paying jobs as we move our energy system away from fossil fuel,
31: right,
11: to energy efficiency and sustainable energy. This is a moral issue.
5: Yeah. Oh, gosh. That is Bernie ever created any okay-paying jobs? Sorry, boys. Good-paying jobs.
31: Union jobs.
5: Yes.
31: Yes, of course. The other thing, if we have time, just real quick, that Bernie has warned about for well over 30 years is that America is moving rapidly towards oligarchy.
5: Mm-hmm. Oh, yeah.
31: He's been fighting it for years.
32: Oh, sure.
5: He went on tour, fighting oligarchy tour, remember?
31: What? This started in 93. There's a clip, 93, 94, 95, 2007, 2012, 2014, 2015. It never ends.
12: This great country of ours is moving very rapidly in the direction of oligarchy. The United States of America today is increasingly becoming an oligarchy.
31: That was under Bill Clinton. That damn Clinton.
12: More and more moving toward an oligarchy.
11: We are moving in the direction of oligarchy. We will move even more rapidly in the direction of an oligarchy.
31: Oh, that was 2012. That was under Obama.
32: Oh, no.
31: That sounds racist to me, Bernie.
11: Great country is evolving into an oligarchic
31: 2014
11: society.
31: This guy. Good point, Scott. What's he done?
5: Well, and they keep shoving the same script out in front. The movie sucks. We're not making it. Just keep doing it over and over again.
31: Oh, goodness gracious. Did you see the story about the data centers? And basically with the data centers, all of the information that's coming out, a lot of that is paid for by China.
32: Yeah.
31: And it's not a big surprise,
32: yeah,
31: but it's really interesting that they put out this certain study. And this shows you how it's going to just ruin communities. Again, its authors have ties to China.
32: Yeah. Well, and I think it really sucks because there's a lot of people who cynically sort of pick up that ball and run with it. And I say this because there are communities that I think have legitimate concerns, especially like with noise, all of that. I've seen examples of that where people have legitimate concerns about having these things in their neighborhoods or in their communities. Mm-hmm. I get it. All that gets washed away, though, because of what is an obvious propaganda campaign.
31: Yes. You know, like, okay, what's real and what's not? You know, and a lot of people, as far as news, and we know this, if they're getting it from social media, if you're in the algorithm, there's a lot of news you'll never see. Mm-hmm. And it depends on demographic.
5: Right.
31: But the younger, the more often it's social media that's giving you news. And if we just had someone, a brilliant person, that could explain the algorithm, that would be great.
32: Well, got somebody.
31: Really?
32: Yeah, that would be former Vice President Kamala Harris.
31: Yes! Here you go.
13: They're trying to dumb people down with the assumption that people don't have any interest beyond what they've already seen. Think about that.
15: Oh, yeah, the algorithm.
13: Right, but the algorithm suggesting I have no more interest because I'm looking at this yellow flower. I'm only interested in yellow flowers.
15: So here's more yellow flowers.
13: As though my brain can't handle the fact that there may be a pink flower.
15: Right, right.
13: That I might be interested in looking at. Mm-hmm. Right? And so part of it is understanding how the algorithm is manipulating us and figuring out how we're going to psych it out a bit.
31: Okay. The look on Robin's face is the best.
5: It just is so unbelievable.
32: I'll give her credit in that she actually, I actually understood where her thought process was. It wasn't just sort of
31: That's
32: out
31: true.
32: Of nowhere. Like, I understood what she was trying to say.
31: Yeah.
32: But yeah.
31: Yeah.
13: That's good stuff.
32: Not
31: of course
32: really.
31: It is. No. No. Boy, oh boy.
13: I call myself a joyful warrior.
31: I know.
5: Presidential fodder.
31: Yeah, right no there. Kidding.
5: Yeah.
31: Okay, much to get to today. There's some fun stuff out there. And the five stories we're watching coming right up.

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12: All right, number five. Former Senator Kyrsten Sinema's former bodyguard and romantic partner has been arrested after allegedly breaking into her home and throwing 22 paintings into her pool.
13: Oh, my God. That
14: is some, into the pool.
12: That is wild stuff going on. Number four. Oh.
15: Because well, you knew those paintings meant something to her. That's vicious.
12: It really is.
15: Dang.
12: Number four, a CDC global travel advisory has been issued for polio. Actually, it's been updated for more than two dozen countries. And guess what? It includes Germany and the UK. You know,
15: really?
12: The vaccination rates in Germany are actually very high. However, uh-huh. there is a new population there coming from countries that are listed as having a problem with polio.
15: How about that?
12: Yeah, same with the UK.
15: Diversity is our strength.
12: Mm-hmm, absolutely. Number three, speaking of Europe, President Emmanuel Macron of France said that France plans to send troops to Saudi Arabia to help protect a refinery and crude oil pipeline in the Red Sea, in the port of Yanbu.
15: The translation on that one, Mr. President, we're sorry we weren't there for you before.
12: Well, it's... I'm doing
15: a terrible accent.
16: Now this is our oil. Oh, no. Sacré bleu. Mon Dieu.
15: Yeah.
16: It's terrible.
12: Yes. Number two, the president of Iran says the gay Ayatollah is alive and well, but hasn't been seen on video for security reasons. Number one, U.S. Army Reserve is weighing whether it can supply Southern Command with a military police brigade, surgical teams, and a theater-wide logistics command within 120 days. And planning, U.S. officials say, is aimed at Cuba. I think we have enough irons in the fire right now. I don't know if we need to start adding Cuba to the portfolio, but okay. Those are the top five stories that we're watching today.
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15: There you go. Speaking of sports, I guess you would say a bit of an upset last night.
0: How about it?
15: One freezing cold take.
17: The Atlanta Falcons have no chance of beating the Green Bay Packers.
15: Mike Wilbon, ESPN. Whew, no chance.
0: What, for the first 3 minutes?
15: Yeah, that was something, huh?
0: Wow, no kidding. I mean, opening drive, they go down and score a touchdown.
15: And then they just got blown out.
0: It was just bad all the way around.
15: But I bring that up because of football. Did you see the trailer for the Madden movie with Nick Cage?
0: I did.
12: I really want to see it.
0: Me too.
15: Yes, the one thing, and you got to know this going in, and I'll play part of the trailer, is it still sounds like Nick Cage. There's no way you can separate that.
12: No.
15: You know what I'm saying? Yes. Is it going in?
18: Roy, disguise! Time with time with you.
15: I'm like,
19: he's a genius.
20: John Madden.
21: My dad says once you start working, you'll never stop.
15: Does that sound like Madden at all?
12: No.
0: No, that's what I thought, too, when I first saw the trailer.
12: It's funny, because Christian Bale as Al Davis, like, I had trouble picking out. I was like, oh, my gosh, that is Christian Bale. Oh, my gosh, he does such a good job getting in character. Meanwhile, the lead is just Nicolas Cage in a fat suit. It's incredible.
15: It really is, but I still want to see it.
12: Yes.
0: Frank Caliendo busy? Best Madden I've ever heard.
15: That is true. Yeah. That's a great point, Scott. Okay, a lot to get to. A Texas Democratic candidate defended grooming in school?
12: Yeah.
15: We got to get to that. What's your story coming up?
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19: News. I'm Gianna Gelosi. Chinese President Xi Jinping says he expects to meet with President Trump two more times this year as he wraps up the third day of his state visit. Trump taking Xi to the National Archives to show him the Declaration of Independence and the Bill of Rights. But Fox Business Network's Edward Lawrence reports from the White House.
20: An administration official is telling me that we're going to get more detailed announcements about the trade agreements on Monday in a detailed paper. And also, I'm told that the Chinese wanted the U.S. to wait until the Chinese delegation was fully back in China to make that announcement.
19: The Supreme Court Friday lifted restrictions on a controversial federal voter database before November's elections. The emergency order allows states for now to use the Department of Homeland Security program called SAVE in their efforts to verify the eligibility of voters on their rolls. 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
22: WNBD Radio Local News. I'm Stace Keen. The Peoria County Sheriff's Office is investigating a fatal shooting and the death of an infant in Peoria after they responded to a scene near Abbey Circle in Yorkshire around 6 a.m. this morning. Sheriff Chris Watkins says deputies were initially called to a vehicle fire, and that's where they found the infant, who was deceased inside a car, and a woman who was shot to death inside a nearby home. Two other children were unharmed. Authorities are actively searching for 24-year-old Jeremiah Duncan, who may be on foot in the area. Anyone with information on Duncan is asked not to approach him and instead to call 911 immediately. The Peoria Park District is looking for a sustainable path forward for Detweiler Park. The Board of Trustees authorized reaching out to stakeholders, including the Detweiler Marina Trust, to form that path. Board President Robert Johnson says the goal is to work towards a management and ownership structure which keeps the property as a recreational asset and addresses long-term financial stability. The property was left as trust by Thomas Detweiler and has been the subject of a potential purchase by nearby O'Brien Steel. The 5th Annual Tri-County Hunger Walk is tomorrow at Peoria's Donovan Park. More than 43,000 people in the Tri-County area are facing food insecurity every day. You can help by participating in the Hunger Walk or donating canned food items. More information can be found on our website. More news in 30 minutes or as it breaks, and always at WMBDRadio.com.
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24: The 25 News First Alert Forecast. We're looking for some overcast skies here today through the evening as we move forward. And it's going to be a bit cool out there here tonight with lows down into those 50s yet again. As we move forward into tomorrow, we'll see some scattered portions of sunshine and more clouds coming back on in. Rain chances stay away until we get to the weekend, but even then, no washouts expected. I'm 25 News First Alert Meteorologist Austin Feig for WMBD Radio.
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11: Markley Van Camp and Robin Show. Thank you very much for being here. I'm Jamie Markley, the Gen Xer, the Millennial David Van Camp, the Sexy Boomer, Scott Robbins. Takes three of us to do this show, you know.
2: Right, so.
11: David, you were talking about the AP and that Mississippi hanging case.
3: Yeah. They did a whole story about, well, okay, a lot of, there have been a few cases of black people found hanged in the South. And even though it's not lynching, imagine if it was. Like it was like this grotesque fan fiction. They were saying, well, it does, you know, elicit memories of lynching, even though it's largely, I mean, it's suicides mostly. And then, which is, yes, tragic, but it's not lynching.
11: Exactly.
3: And then a couple of cases where it's somebody the person knew who is also a person of color who strung them up.
11: Yes. And just out of curiosity, I'm looking it up the other day. How many lynchings were there in the United States? What was the number? Like between 3,500 and 4,000? You know, in the history.
2: Oh, okay. I was going to say.
11: And then I'm like, how many black people die from gunshots every year? Oh, my gosh, what was it? 12,000? 13,000?
2: Lots.
11: But that problem doesn't get addressed. Oftentimes by legacy media.
2: Well, it's commonplace.
11: Well, do you care about black lives or not? Right. Or are you trying to use a narrative to further divide people?
2: You answered your own question.
11: Of course. Yes. Well, an update. The AP, there's been another person arrested in that hanging case. Mm-hmm. And as you go into the story, it takes three paragraphs down before you get to the fact that it's another black person that's arrested. But from what they put out on social media, you would never know that.
3: Well, the Congressional Black Caucus, they had, I think it was last week, their annual legislative session or whatever. Mm-hmm. And one of the panel discussions was about how to stop lynchings in America. Like, they're not happening.
11: Oh, my gosh.
3: Mission accomplished. They're stopped.
11: It's just infuriating, media, what they do. Let's get to the story of the Texas Democrat.
3: Yeah.
11: Defended grooming in school.
3: Yeah, so Joe Rosenthal, this is the Democrat running to be the Texas Railroad Commissioner, which has nothing to do with railroads. It's about managing oil and gas and energy in Texas. So it's a big position in Texas.
11: Is this the guy Karl Rove said this is who I'm voting for?
3: Yes.
11: Unbelievable.
3: And it's because Beau French, the Republican, he got into hot water for this. And I'll be the first to say it. I thought it was a really stupid and pointless post. About,
11: oh, from the Texas football
3: yeah,
11: game.
3: From Asian American kids at a UT football game, and he's like, dude, shut up, stop. What are you doing? But proven conservative record people like Karl Rove have endorsed the Democrat now because of that. But John is a radical Democrat, where he is at a school board meeting, this was a couple of years ago in Katy, Texas, in the Houston area, saying that the district should be allowed to keep parents in the dark if the kids want to transition.
11: Oh, boy.
4: So first, it's dangerous to students' mental health. It will increase the already high risk of family estrangement and suicide. Already unacceptably high risk.
11: No, man. And maybe he didn't know the facts of that a couple of years ago. I'll extend that. But people know now. That's BS, dude.
4: Some LGBTQ students have only a teacher or a coach to lean on. And this policy could take even that small comfort away. It will also threaten them physically by fostering a hostile environment. And that hostility will extend to those kids who may be perceived as nonconforming, even if they're heterosexual, if they occur as masculine, a girl occurring masculine or a boy occurring effeminate. You know how kids are.
11: What?
4: It's illegal. It's unlawful under Title IX and the Equal Protection Clause.
11: All right, we're all looking confused here.
3: Yeah.
2: Yeah, definitely.
11: Go ahead, David.
3: It makes no sense. So like an effeminate boy is going to get picked on because the school board says teachers can't groom kids?
11: Right.
3: That makes no sense. Those kids are going to, unfortunately, I mean, yeah, a lot of those kids are going to get picked on.
11: Yeah. And you can try to do something about that.
3: Absolutely.
15: But his argument makes no sense, no. As you said, anyway.
4: It targets students based on sex and gender. It violates the Texas Educators Code of Ethics by encouraging teachers to disregard students' privacy rights and potentially report them to unsupportive or possibly abusive parents or guardians over their gender identity.
15: Oh, boy.
3: Yeah. That's good job, funny. Karl Rove.
2: Yeah, I was going to say.
3: Here's why I'm voting for the Democrat here. Oh, stop.
15: Yeah, put that one on the whiteboard, Carl. Mm-hmm. Goodness gracious.
2: They keep dragging him out anyway. Isn't there anybody else? Isn't there anybody that can take his place?
15: I have no idea.
2: Isn't there, isn't there a younger person who can handle a whiteboard?
15: I suppose if you're Fox, you got a lot of time to fill up throughout the day.
2: Yeah, sure. But
15: I don't think Carl's getting much primetime action, is he?
2: I see him. It's like the same tired gas bags that been out there forever.
15: Yeah.
2: Milking it.
15: Oh, yeah.
2: Jeez.
15: Yes.
2: I got to say something inflammatory now, so they'll have me back.
15: I don't know, man.
2: Yeah.
15: With some people, they've been proven wrong enough times where you're just kind of like, yeah, whatever, man. All right, it's that time. We do it a couple of times a day. Go around the table. It may not be the biggest story out there, but it caught your attention. You want to bring it in. David, today, what's your story?
3: Well, so, of course, you've got the drama in the entertainment world with Ed Sheeran because he didn't hate the Jews, and Macklemore, who was his opening act, one-hit wonder Macklemore.
15: Which is wild because I don't know that we'd heard of that guy in years.
3: No. But he's, he hates the Jews, and he was apparently upset that Ed Sheeran didn't hate the Jews sufficiently. Well, then Robert Kraft heard about all this stuff and said, well, Macklemore's not playing at my stadium at Gillette.
15: Right.
3: Well, and I thought, I understood where he was coming from, and we talked about it at the time. I just feel like this does add more oxygen to it because now you've given Macklemore relevance. I mean, it's his stadium. He can do whatever he wants. But,
15: sure.
3: But yeah, so now it turns out that the entire concert has been canceled, not because of controversy or a lack of interest. It's because there's a storm.
15: Oh, yeah. That was the big lead on the
3: big nor'easter
15: today. Yes.
3: Yeah.
2: That's interesting. That perhaps there's some divine intervention coming.
15: Just cancel the whole thing.
2: Right, yeah.
15: How about that? Wow. Okay. Scotty, what's your story?
2: Meghan Markle was in the news today.
15: Really?
2: Yeah, she was photographed with Ellen DeGeneres and Portia de Rossi, her wife, in her first time she was photographed since arriving in the UK. Now, she moved to the UK, by the way, her and Prince Harry, because, well, they were tired of dealing with the paparazzi. They just wanted a normal life. First thing you do, you hunt up Ellen and Portia and get your picture taken right with them.
3: Yes, because British paparazzi, notoriously sedate.
2: Yeah, one of the media members,
15: wow,
2: that has been following him around, said it's interesting that Meghan Markle appears to have changed countries and recently changed her and has not changed her social economic ecosystem. Well, of course not. That's all she knows. I just love pointing this stuff out because they do this stuff all the time.
15: Mm-hmm.
2: Like, we're going there because we want privacy. They had a fit because their kids didn't have enough security at their school. Pitched a bitch about that. And now she's out hanging around with Portia de Rossi and Ellen DeGeneres, running in circles again. Gosh dang it. You can take the ladder away, but they're going to climb.
15: All right.
3: I don't know if I've ever heard the phrase pitched a bee before, but
15: no, I hadn't either. That was
2: really?
15: A new one.
2: Midwestern guy like you? I thought maybe you heard that.
15: I thought it was a fit. Pitched a fit.
2: Oh, well, I heard both.
15: But yeah.
2: In my household. My mother could be colorful at times.
15: Yeah.
2: Yeah.
15: Yeah, mine too. for my story, it's a golf story. Not exactly the President's Cup, which is going on right now. Which, by the way, a side story to that.
2: Yeah.
15: Wyndham Clark, who's not a fan favorite at all.
2: No.
15: And this is at Medina in Chicago.
2: Mm-hmm.
15: And after yesterday, he goes, we just didn't feel it. Crowd was kind of dead. Oh, boy. He's not doing himself any favors.
2: Well, it'll be more lively now, I'm sure.
15: Oh, yeah. But the story is one that you brought up a couple of weeks ago, Scott, about the caddy quitting mid-round.
2: Yeah, mid-round.
15: That was Alejandro Tosti. He's the player. The caddy is Cliff Ellis.
2: I don't know much about this guy.
15: I knew. All I knew is after this happened and you did the story.
2: Yeah.
15: that all these different commentators were saying, yeah, this dude's volatile. He is. Yeah. He's kind of known for this. But no one knew exactly what was it that made the caddy quit, you know? So he does an interview, and he's asked about it. And he tells the story. And I just want to see what you think.
5: So, you know, I got no problem telling you that the whole week this week was just ludicrous. a lot of just off the wall and insane things were going on all week between him and I. And then Thursday morning, we got off to a real hot start. We were on the range getting warmed up, and we got into a little tussle over the placement of the bag at the driving range, and which was just insane. But, you know, so I'm like trying to calm him down. I'm like, okay, let's stay focused on this here. So just the day.
15: I can only imagine what that is. The bag's in my sight, man. What are you doing with a bag over there?
2: I've never heard of the placement of the bag being a problem.
15: I hadn't either.
2: Wow.
15: It's like Christian Bale with the lights guy on the set of that one movie.
3: Right.
15: Distracting me, man. Anyway.
5: So just the day was bad. It was just terrible. So as you see on that video, we're coming up the 18th hole, which is our ninth of the day. And I picked the bag up, and he looks at me and he says, why is this umbrella in the bag? And I said, well, you know, what if it rains? Or what if you want to use it for sun? You know, like, which is something he does often. You know, he'll pop the umbrella open for the walk and get under it so he doesn't get in the sun. And then he kind of said something. He was like, well, it'd be stupid to have it out here. And I was like, well, are you planning on carrying this bag? He's like, what difference does it make to you? And so I just tried to brush it off.
15: And by the way, the way I've always understood it, a caddy, you have to have everything that the player could possibly need in that bag. That's why they weigh so much.
2: Yeah. Right.
15: Umbrella all the time, but anyway.
2: Jumper cables.
5: We have a hand sign that we use, you know, to like, hey, let's stay focused. And he goes, no, I just don't understand when you bring this. He goes, sounds like you're a, you took a personal attack. And he used a word I can't use here on the radio. Uh-huh. So I said, and then in the video, you kind of see me pointing to myself. I'm like, you're going to call me that over this? So I was like, I'm going to let you walk that back real quick and we can go forward. Well, he doubled down on it. So I said, you know what? I am done with you, and I'm out of here. I said, I quit.
15: Wow.
5: He says, are you kidding me? And I said, absolutely, no, I'm not kidding you. I said, who would put themselves through this?
15: Yeah, no kidding. Sounded like the gay slur. Mm. I have no idea. Mm. But for carrying, putting the umbrella in the bag, that is insane.
3: That's, yeah. Hmm.
15: And I think that is worth quitting mid-round.
3: Yes. And then
15: like, all right,
3: about it.
15: Enough. Yeah.
2: I mean, we've all had bad bosses, but man.
15: Yeah, that's something, isn't it?
2: Wow.
15: Yeah, I was like, wow. That's like an all-timer there. Okay. So, people have been fired before. Do you set fire to the workplace?
2: Yeah.
15: We got Nimrods in the news on the way and a news update next.

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17: 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I'm Delos Yonke, and we are quite a bit off the lows. Still slightly lower, but corn's 12 off its low. Soybeans are close to 20 off their lows. December corn down a half, 527. March down 1 1/4, 540 and a quarter. July down 2, 549 and a half. November soybeans down 0.75 cents, 13.16 3/4. January down 1 1/2, 13.30 1/2. March down 2, 13.37 3/4. December wheat down 7 1/4, 6.99 3/4. KC down 6 1/2, 7.60 1/2. Livestock, lean hogs for October down 60, 78.60. Live cattle for October down 7 1/2, 219 bucks. October feeders up 210, 333.85. 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
0: You gripping there?
2: Nines and six tend to, like, dance.
0: Okay.
2: On my copy sometimes, that's all.
0: This is like a golfer that's getting older, and those three-footers, you start getting the yips.
2: Yeah, I get anxious just before we even start. Yeah. Thinking about those numbers. And I'm working so hard on the numbers that I've just botched it. I kicked it.
0: News update, David Van Camp. It's okay, man.
1: The Supreme Court says the Trump administration can use an expanded federal database to help help states kick non-eligible people off of voter rolls. This is something that liberals are panicked about for reasons that we're not allowed to say, apparently.
2: No.
1: But so
0: it's an assault on your right to vote or some nonsense.
1: Well, yeah, so what this is, the expanded program is the SAVE program, which is developed in the 80s. And what it was for was cross-checking, like, Social Security numbers with applicants for federal benefits, Social Security, et cetera. And so they said, okay, well, we're going to let states have a look at this in order to cross-reference for their voter rolls. Because, after all, they're federally required to update their and maintain their voter rolls, even though there seem to be a lot of blue states that don't want to do that.
0: Yeah, no kidding.
1: It's very interesting. Why would you not want to do that? Well, anyway, the Supreme Court.
0: You want to cheat.
1: Right. The Supreme Court says, yeah, you can go ahead and do that.
0: Okay. They're not going to stop trying to cheat. And the lines that they have to use to say, well, this is just an assault.
2: Oh, it's racist.
0: All those things. Yeah. All right. We got to get the Nimrods. Here we go.
3: When the going gets tough.
4: Damn it. This is too hard.
3: The dumb get dumber.
5: All right, Dean.
3: It's Nimrods in the News on the Martley, Van Camp, and Robbins Show.
4: I love the poorly educated.
0: All right. Nimrods in the News. We go to Arizona. 23-year-old Noah Ross got fired from his workplace. What'd he do? Well, this is a feed story worked at called Three Bars Feed and Tack. And one day, Noah is going to get some coffee, and he's going to Bikini Beans. You know, it's one of those bikini coffee shops.
2: Oh, yeah.
0: And he took some pictures of a few of the baristas while driving the company truck. Mm-hmm. He gets back to work, and he's showing the photos to his managers. Hey, check this out, man. Well, the managers were not amused. Like, this is, especially in the company truck, you're fired. He's ticked off now. So he waits a little while, but then in the middle of the night, he set fire to the hay supply at the store.
2: Oh, my.
0: Noah's phone connected to the Wi-Fi at the place just before the fire, and then he later admitted to drinking some beers with a friend, and they decided to do something fun and set the fire.
2: But he's innocent.
0: No one hurt but $60,000 in damage. Noah's been arrested in a lot of trouble. And that's Nimrods in the News.

0: Shh, here she comes.
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11: A green light for the president. I'm Lisa Brady, Fox News. The U.S. Supreme Court is allowing a new federal voter database to move forward, lifting restrictions on Homeland Security's SAVE program, which is intended to root out non-citizen voters. A lower court put it on hold, finding it could violate privacy rights and wrongly remove people from voter rolls.
12: The SAVE program allows states to verify voter eligibility through DHS and other federal records. States' use of the program is voluntary, and it's unclear if the Supreme Court decision will impact the upcoming midterms, since existing law prevents most states from purging voter rolls within 90 days of an election.
11: Fox's Jared Halpern at the White House. The court's three liberal justices dissenting in today's opinion. It's a temporary win for the president while a legal fight over that program continues. China's president wraps up a state visit to Washington with an invitation, speaking through a translator during a White House tea with the president and their wives.
13: I do welcome you, Mr. President and the First Lady, to visit China.
14: Well, thank you very much. We will.
13: And we'll
14: be speaking a lot. I think our farmers are going to be very happy.
11: President Trump says great strides have been made for both countries, with new agreements reached and a trade truce extended. The president also telling reporters he did discuss the conflict with Iran during his talks with President Xi, though it's not clear how many specific concerns were raised.
15: China is the largest buyer of Iranian oil, and there have been reports that Chinese entities also supply Tehran with high-resolution satellite imagery of a U.S. base in Jordan before a strike that killed our troops there.
11: Fox's Aisha Hazmi at the White House. The U.S. ambassador to China says China denies providing any assistance to Iran. Iran is offering an open Strait of Hormuz and nuclear talks if the U.S. meets conditions, including lifting a naval blockade. No word on a response yet. 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
17: The Peoria County Sheriff's Office is investigating a fatal shooting and the death of an infant that took place early this morning. Deputies responded to the 3500 block of Yorkshire, where they found a car on fire and a baby that was deceased inside, and a woman who was fatally shot inside a nearby home. Sheriff Chris Watkins says two other children were unharmed. Officers are searching for 24-year-old Jeremiah Duncan, who they say may be on foot in the area. You're asked to call 911 immediately if you see him and do not approach. Help is on the way for folks needing some extra assistance with high energy bills this winter. Illinois is rolling out $240 million in utility assistance through their LIHEAP program. That starts October 1st. Seniors, folks with disabilities, and families with kids 5 and under will get first priority to apply for the funding. All other eligible households can apply November 1st. You'll find more information on our website. Archbishop Fulton Sheen is a step closer to sainthood.
3: I wish to express my profound gratitude for the permission to celebrate today the rite of beatification of Blessed Fulton Sheen.
17: Catholic Diocese of Peoria Bishop Louis Tilka spoke at Thursday's beatification ceremony for Fulton Sheen. Sheen is the El Paso native who rose to fame preaching through the television show Life is Worth Living. 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
20: The 25 News First Alert Forecast. We're looking for some overcast skies here today through the evening as we move forward. And it's going to be a bit cool out there here tonight with lows down into those 50s yet again. As we move forward into tomorrow, we'll see some scattered portions of sunshine and more clouds coming back on in. Rain chances stay away until we get to the weekend, but even then, no washouts expected. I'm 25 News First Alert Meteorologist Austin Feig for WMBD Radio.
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29: 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Breaking news. Iran doesn't want nukes.
30: Oh, yeah?
29: Yeah. That's what I'm being told.
30: Did they say that?
29: Yeah.
30: They don't want nukes.
29: Well, Brett Baer.
30: Okay. Well,
29: yeah, Brett Baer from Fox News interviewed the president of Iran who said, hey, we don't want nuclear weapons. Why would you even think we did?
31: Do you want a nuclear bomb or not?
32: Not at all. Not at all. Our martyred, esteemed supreme leader, he had announced several times that from a religious decree, it is unholy, it is religiously illegal to have weapons of mass destruction.
31: Deep under a mountain. Why do you do that if you don't want to hide it?
32: No. We said we're willing to dilute them. It's not a big deal. We are willing to submit ourselves to verification, sir. The problem is that America, instead of conducting dialogue, they descend into the arena by bombing us first, by blocking every pathway. We are ready. This is not the way to conduct yourself on the world stage.
0: Got it.
1: Boy, getting lectured by that guy.
0: Something, isn't it?
2: It is quite a thing.
1: It really is. Yeah.
0: Yeah. I noticed you're building a deer stand, and you bought camouflage and a rifle. Are you planning on deer hunting?
1: Oh,
0: yeah. Not at all.
2: No, why would you even think that?
0: What?
2: What's this deer urine thing doing here? Well, I don't know.
0: I just like to get up in that stand that you call a deer stand, and I just like to take in nature.
2: I call it my peer stand, because I just peer at the woods.
0: Yeah.
1: Yeah.
0: It's my meditation place, nice. And I got my little carpet that I kneel on there.
1: Basically, I got some cans I shoot.
0: Yeah.
1: You know, but
2: anyway. Oh, and yeah. As far as that deer urine, I just like the smell. Okay.
0: There you go. Yeah. Air freshener. Okay. So, obviously, you can't believe that. You know what else? They're proposing a 7-day plan to reopen the Strait of Hormuz.
2: Oh, yeah.
0: You can trust that, too.
1: 7-day plan, you say?
0: Yes.
1: Mm-hmm.
0: Yeah.
1: Okay.
0: Just everyone is pretty cynical at this point.
1: The thing is, this guy's got no sway.
0: Mm-hmm.
1: So what he thinks? He's got no guns.
0: Yeah. It doesn't really matter what he says.
1: Hamas got to say. That's who we really need to talk to. Yeah.
0: Well, it's the military guard.
1: Well, yeah.
0: The RGC.
1: Who are linked with.
0: Yes.
1: Of course.
0: Uh-huh.
1: Gosh dang.
0: Hey, David, you had an update on the reporter who filmed people harassing Jews?
2: Yeah, remember that? We talked about the Canadian Broadcasting Corporation reporter who was harassed by pro-Hamas people on his way to a Yom Kippur service. He posted video on it and then talked about his experience, and his dad was an Austrian Jew who escaped the Holocaust. And he posted video of them saying, "You're going to go to hell," and blah, blah, blah. He's been pulled off the air as a disciplinary hearing is underway.
0: For what?
2: Well, for its part, CBC refuses to say who complained, but apparently there was some sort of complaint lodged. It is known, though, according to the Toronto Sun, that Canadian for Justice and Peace in the Middle East mounted a campaign against this guy and made what it called a formal complaint about him.
0: Oh, okay.
1: Yeah.
0: Like, bullcrap.
2: Right. Really? Yeah. You're going to just go after this guy for pointing out, hey, they're like protesting outside of a Yom Kippur service, and they were harassing me. And as a Jew, I don't feel very comfortable with that, is what the guy said.
0: Right. Yeah, that was a big topic of conversation yesterday in New York City. Because Netanyahu, when he's speaking to the UN, is talking about how Jews don't feel safe.
2: Mm-hmm.
0: Which is true. Mm-hmm. And on college campuses.
1: Well, no.
0: It's kind of crazy. I'm sure you saw the video of people getting arrested, the protesters, in their white t-shirts. Susan Sarandon and others. She wears you out, Scott. She used to like her, too.
1: I liked her in, the Kevin Costner movie.
0: Yeah, Bull Durham.
1: Yeah, it was fun. You know, she was fun. She was good in that. Annie? Yeah, I liked it.
0: Was she Annie?
1: Yeah.
0: I never saw it.
1: Thelma Louise. Bull Durham? Oh, okay.
0: Oh, I saw Bull Durham.
1: Yeah.
0: I thought you were saying she was in some adaptation of Annie.
1: Oh, no.
0: Oh, that was her character in the movie.
1: Yeah,
0: got it.
1: Yeah, Annie. Yeah.
0: Okay.
1: Yeah, she was fine in that.
0: Yeah,
1: no,
0: a lot of times.
1: She's a nut.
0: If you went back to the 80s and a lot of times 90s and even somewhat beyond, you had no idea what people really thought about different issues. Some were very vocal and out there, but a lot of actors and actresses, it's like, whatever. You just went and saw the movie. Now it's like this thing where you got to try to separate it.
2: Yeah.
1: Yeah.
0: If you're going to watch something.
1: Remember she met Tim Robbins on the set of Bull Durham?
0: Yes.
1: Yeah, and then they got married, and he was much younger than her. And
0: they were together for years.
1: Yeah, until he finally went, wait, what am I doing?
0: Is that how the whole thing went down? It was just sort of the way it played out in your mind, right?
1: And taillights after that.
0: Yeah.
1: Squealing sound of burning rubber from the driveway.
0: Oh, boy. Crazy story out of Texas, David.
2: Mm-hmm.
0: Man, daycare accused of running a fight club. in Fort Worth. Oh, family is suing the daycare for $1 million. We just had one of these stories in Chicago.
1: I read this story today. I'm like, holy smokes.
0: Oh, yeah.
1: Really?
0: Yes.
1: Four-year-olds?
0: Correct.
1: Well, you know what happened, don't you?
0: What?
1: They went home and told their parents there was a fight club. That's the first rule.
0: Dude.
4: You do not talk about Fight Club.
0: Thought everybody knew that.
1: And the little kids went home and babbled it to their parents.
2: Well, the kids are going to fight anyway. You might as well make a little bit of money off of it. I assume that there was some, I don't know, is Poly Market on this now?
0: Don't know. Substitute teacher encouraged four-year-old kids to fight.
1: Yeah, there you go.
2: Gosh. It's not funny, nuts. But it's so ridiculous that I have to laugh.
0: I know. Well, I think the kids had the rules they talked to the other kids about.
5: First rule is you do not talk about Toddler Fight Club. Second rule is you do not talk about Toddler Fight Club.
0: Well, I don't want to make light of it because a kid got hurt. Toddler but it is just so nuts.
1: Yeah.
0: That you had a sub teacher. Yeah, fight. Do it. So, yeah, there's a lawsuit going on. Man, oh, man.
1: Jeez. Was it a male teacher? I was thinking it was.
2: In this case, I think it was.
1: I think it was because it doesn't sound like anything
0: Reisinger?
1: A female teacher would do.
2: Oh, no. They've had female teachers do it.
1: Really?
2: Oh, yeah.
0: I thought it was the one in Chicago.
2: The one in Chicago was a female teacher.
1: Oh, my God.
0: Yeah, yeah, yeah.
2: And there was another one a couple years back where it was like two female teachers who were, they were like putting money on the Toddler Fight Club.
0: Unreal.
2: Like, that's a level of degeneracy.
0: It that, really again, is, man.
2: Even Poly Market's like, all right, you need help.
0: Oh, yeah. It's like, could there be something worse than the dog fighting, cock fighting, whatever? Yeah, toddler fighting.
2: Yeah.
0: That's absolute insanity.
1: Holy smokes.
0: Yep. Yeah, so that was out there. Sometimes we see polling that's done, just surveys when you're looking through news.
1: Mm-hmm.
0: And people were surveyed about romantic relationships. 41% of single people believe they will find the one. What do you think people mean by the one?
1: Well,
0: somebody you're like, hey, this is the person I want to marry.
1: Yeah.
0: I would guess.
1: Yeah.
0: 20% of people in relationships say they don't believe their partner is the one.
2: Just ooh. Coasting.
1: Rough spot to be in.
0: Or their, quote, one true love. Do you believe in that? There's only one person? That you're meant to be with?
1: Well, I mean, I think we fall in love with more than one person in our life, yeah.
0: Some people don't.
1: I guess, yeah, I suppose. If you get it right the first time, good for you.
0: Our partner here. You're a one and done.
2: Oh, yeah.
1: Oh, boy.
2: I've never been in love with another woman before.
1: Yeah, that's...
0: Right.
1: Well,
2: other than my wife.
1: Well, I wish I'd have had that rule.
2: Wasn't a what rule. It was just how it worked out.
1: No, I mean, I know.
0: Yeah, weird. Sometimes it doesn't work out for people.
1: No, it doesn't. No, it doesn't.
0: But I think sometimes people will have that conversation. Do you believe that there's just one person you're destined to be with? Many movies have been built.
1: I think
0: off
1: you got to go through a lot of bad ones before you get there, though. So,
0: again, we've got a guy right
2: it's
0: here.
2: Rounding down.
1: No,
2: but kind of situation.
1: No,
2: but that, I mean, I have girlfriends. That's,
1: no,
2: but,
1: no, no. I mean,
0: there's a lot of projection going on in this thing that I see.
2: But I like there with every prior. Now, again, I wasn't slutting around like you guys, but
0: oh god.
2: But you know, with every girlfriend, there was never a question of whether or not I was in love with that person. But with my wife, it was pretty soon that I was like, okay, this is the person I could build a life with.
0: Yeah. Yeah, sometimes it doesn't work out. You think that's the one.
1: Mm-hmm.
0: And then you may end up meeting somebody that's better suited to you,
1: mm-hmm.
0: even though you were convinced that other one was the one. And then, wait a second, this is even better.
1: Mm-hmm.
0: It can happen that way. Yeah. The average person thinks they have found the one twice.
1: Yeah.
0: That's the average person.
2: It's the one and then the other one.
1: Yeah.
2: Is right. Like, is it like basketball that. Rules? You're in the bonus now or what?
1: Yeah, right.
0: Well, sometimes it's maturity and all these things.
1: I think
0: all of that goes into it.
1: It more than anything. Yeah. This position, station in your life.
0: Well, not only that, most people change over time.
1: Yes.
0: Like the way you see the world, what's most important to you, mm-hmm. you know, all those types of things. The generation most likely to believe in the one. Which generation do you think it is?
2: Boomers.
0: No. Scott?
1: Gen X.
0: It is.
1: Yeah.
2: Wow.
0: Sort of surprising.
2: That is surprising because, like, Gen X and the elder millennials like me, we were the divorce generation.
0: Yeah, but I think if you maybe I got the facts wrong as far as promiscuity. You would look at boomers leading the pack.
1: Yeah.
0: And then the older Gen X, not that far behind, I suppose.
1: I guess not. I mean, I just said Gen X because boomers was an incorrect guess. I would have said boomers at the start, too.
0: Yeah. But basically, I think a lot of this stuff, a lot of these surveys are done because dating is harder now from reports than it has been, I think, ever. And a lot of that has to do with smartphones. And social media, and people just not being able to communicate.
1: You would think with dating apps, it would be easier.
0: Yeah.
1: But, no.
2: Honestly, it makes the pool too deep. I mean.
0: Right.
2: You always think, what else is out there? I'm one swipe away from finding a better one.
0: Right. Now, you danced with that. You never went on a date.
1: No, I never did.
0: But you saw the profiles of people. You were going through that.
1: Yeah, it was hilarious.
0: I think the
1: because it doesn't change. It doesn't change generation. It's still long walks on the beach and romantic evenings at home. And
0: but whenever you did it,
1: you know, snuggling with the pups,
0: you would say something that I don't even know is a word.
1: Oh well,
0: it was this.
1: I would just read you the ads. Yeah,
0: you would just go egads.
1: Yeah, right, right. No, yeah. Oh, I was curious, man. I was, and it was exactly what I thought it was going to be.
0: I think you had hope, and it was dashed rather quickly. But
1: really
0: quick. It's not that way for everybody.
1: No, of course not. No, I can't generalize anything. No.
0: Okay. All right. I think we've solved the world's problems. Now the five stories we're watching today, straight ahead.

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18: The Markley Van Camp and Robbins Show. Jamie Markley, David Van Camp, Scott Robbins. And you know what it's time for. Sure. The five stories we're watching today.
19: One, two, three,
0: A CDC global travel advisory issued for polio has been updated, warning American travelers to take precautions when traveling to more than two dozen countries. Most of them are in, like, sub-Saharan Africa, North Africa, the Middle East. Oh, well, Germany and the UK are in the mix there.
18: Diversity is their strength. Yes.
0: I'm figuring out how they're going to blame this on RFK Jr. Number four, President Macron in France says that the French plan to send troops to Saudi Arabia to protect a refinery and a crude oil pipeline in the Red Sea port of Yanbu. This comes as, the diesel shock is not necessarily, actually, it's not mostly because of the war with Iran. It's because Ukraine is blowing up oil refineries in Russia.
18: Yeah.
0: And there's a whole lot of things going boom there, including some American interests, not necessarily in Russia, but connected to that infrastructure.
18: It's amazing, man. We were talking about this off air the other day. Remember the predictions when Russia was going in?
0: Yeah.
18: That Zelensky would not live to see the end of the weekend.
0: Yeah.
18: And if someone could have predicted what's going on now, I don't think a lot of people would have believed it.
0: Right.
18: No.
0: Well, and there are American policymakers who are very upset with Ukraine because it's like, hey, man, you're screwing us over right now.
18: Oh, yeah.
0: We've sent a lot of money and equipment to your country, and now you're making us pay the price? What's going on here? Hey, hold on a second. And Europe's doing the same thing, too, because Europe, people are going to freeze to death this winter.
18: Well, here's the question, then, because from everything that I had read, for months after this war started, it seemed like it was completely unwinnable for Ukraine, just because of numbers more than anything else. Do you still think that?
0: I do.
18: Like in the end?
0: It depends. I've always said this. It depends on how you define victory. Like,
18: right.
0: does that mean they have to cede some territory? Okay.
18: Yeah, I don't see Russia doing that.
0: Right.
18: Like territory that they've taken over?
0: Yeah.
18: I don't see that happening, do you?
0: No.
20: No.
18: But to hold off from anything else, maybe.
0: Maybe. All right. And number three, the president of Iran says the gay Ayatollah is alive and well. I had a long conversation with him just a couple weeks ago.
20: And Mitch McConnell.
0: Yeah, right. It hasn't been seen on video for security reasons, is what they say.
18: Okay. So we're waiting, as far as our bet, Scott, that I say he's alive, you say he's dead. We got to see video. And then that would settle it that he would be alive. So you wouldn't say that, well, it's AI doctored or something like that.
20: Yeah, well, right? if unless it looks that way, yeah.
18: Okay. All right. I'm just trying to figure out how we're going to settle the bet.
0: Well, it's been long enough. I don't even know if he can settle it. Let's say they find his corpse today. Well, we don't know when he died.
18: That's true.
20: Yeah, true.
18: We'll let you be the judge of it, right, David.
0: Number two, the U.S. Army Reserve is weighing whether it can supply Southern Command with a military police brigade, surgical teams, and a theater-wide logistics command within 120 days, as the U.S. evidently is preparing for some sort of invasion of Cuba. Don't know if that would be a... Well, I mean, look, we got a lot of irons in the fire here. Let's figure out one thing at a time, okay? Let's do the Dave Ramsey debt snowball if we have to. Let's not open up any more accounts, okay?
20: Right. Yeah.
0: And then number one, the Supreme Court says the Trump administration can use an expanded federal database to help states kick non-eligible people off of voter rolls. Democrats are very mad because they want to cheat. 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Those are the top five stories that we're watching today. 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
18: David, you probably knew today they're calling it Dolly Parton Day.
0: Oh, because it's 925?
18: Yeah.
20: Mm-hmm.
18: Then there's, different things people are being encouraged to give to different charities and stuff like that. And then I saw a story where her final recording is a duet with Bono.
0: I know.
18: Does that make you sad?
0: I just want to remember the good times, Jamie.
18: I got it. Sorry.
20: How did that come about?
18: I don't know. I'll try to figure that one out.
20: Yeah.
18: Not sure. And then I think a new U2 song is out there. I have not heard it yet. I have it, but I haven't heard it. Do you want to hear it?
20: You know what? I used to be a big fan.
18: I know.
20: We got
18: news updates to get to. We'll let you decide. Okay. All coming up.
19: Hi, I'm Paul Sherman.
21: And I'm Jack Sherman.
19: And we just want to say
21: thanks, thanks, thanks
19: for 50 years of trusting Sherman's.
21: It's been an honor to serve you.
19: And it will be for 50 more.
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25: President Trump and the First Lady greeted Xi Jinping and his wife for tea on the final day of this high-stakes state visit.
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27: Fox's Jared Halpern there. Millions along the East Coast dealing with Mother Nature's wrath, a nor'easter targeting several states into the weekend from mid-Atlantic to New England.
28: This means at least four high tide cycles of coastal flooding. Winds could gust over 60 miles an hour, knocking out power. And there will be major disruptions at the area airports.
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30: WMBD Radio Local News. I'm Stace Keene. The Peoria County Sheriff's Office is investigating a fatal shooting and the death of an infant in Peoria after they responded to a scene near Abbey Circle in Yorkshire around 6 a.m. this morning. Sheriff Chris Watkins says deputies were initially called to a vehicle fire, and that's where they found the infant, who was deceased inside a car, and a woman who was shot to death inside a nearby home. Two other children were unharmed. Authorities are actively searching for 24-year-old Jeremiah Duncan, who may be on foot in the area. Anyone with information on Duncan is asked not to approach him and instead to call 911 immediately. Peoria County Coroner Jamie Harwood says we can never stop the conversation about substance abuse and prevention. Harwood told 25 News that despite a decline in overdose deaths in the county, each of those deaths is more than just a statistic.
31: There's a family behind every one of these death numbers. There's a family who has suffered through the loss of a child.
30: From January 1st through September 15th, there have been 15 recorded overdose deaths in Peoria County. ART Inc. is just one of 23 organizations statewide to have been awarded funds as part of the Job Training and Economic Development Program. ART Inc. has received more than $502,000. Those funds will be used to expand workforce training, career pathways, and support services to those facing barriers to employment, with a focus on youth ages 16 to 24. More news in 30 minutes or as it breaks, and always at WMBDRadio.com.
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33: The 25 News First Alert Forecast. We're looking for some overcast skies here today through the evening as we move forward. And it's going to be a bit cool out there here tonight with lows down into those 50s yet again. As we move forward into tomorrow, we'll see some scattered portions of sunshine and more clouds coming back on in. Rain chances stay away until we get to the weekend, but even then, no washouts expected. I'm 25 News First Alert Meteorologist Austin Feig for WMBD Radio.
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0: The Markley, Van Camp, and Robin Show. I'm Jamie Markley, the Gen Xer, the Millennial, David Van Camp, and the Sexy Boomer, Scott Robbins.
1: Yep.
0: This is another infuriating story about a dude out on bail that should have been in jail.
1: Yeah, well, there's a doctor in Pittsburgh, Idris Evans is his name. He's the medical director of the Pediatric Critical Care Transport Team at the University of Pittsburgh Medical Center. Now, a man named Elijah Hemingway broke into his home early yesterday morning, like just after midnight, while he and his wife were asleep, stabbed the doctor and his wife multiple times. The wife survived. Dr. Evans did not. And they have two kids. I think the ages were 8 and 12. They were able to get out of the house. So they were safe. Elijah was just in his underwear and started saying something about being God. Now, it turns out Elijah Hemingway was out on cashless bail. He was due in court next week on burglary charges. Now, they don't know any motive just yet, but Dr. Evans reportedly said the guy's name during the attack as if he'd known him. He was apparently known as probably mentally ill, living on the streets. Mm-hmm. So I don't know if they'd had a run-in at a clinic or something. I have no idea.
0: It is. How many of these happen?
1: But, yeah, you have time. You have this guy that, yeah, he should be locked up before trial. This guy's a danger to the community.
2: Cashless bail. What a bad idea.
0: And Legacy Media's not going to cover that. They're not going to talk about that story.
3: Incarcerates people who don't have the wherewithal to get out early.
0: Wouldn't you guess that's going to be a local Pittsburgh story and that'll be the end of it?
3: Oh, sure. Yeah. It won't make national news.
0: Yeah.
3: There's no way.
0: Media, man. So, one of the stories this week, Trump. Oh, it's an attack on the First Amendment. He told these different people you can't go into the White House. And then they got their credentials restored yesterday. And it was CNN and PMS Now talking about, well, it's the voice of the people to hold government accountable.
2: Voice of the
0: people. And to tell the truth.
2: Okay.
0: You know.
2: Yeah.
0: All that sort of stuff. I saw this piece that Mazemore put together on X. And it reminded me of before the 2024 election. And Scott, you've mentioned it many times. There was a prediction, Mark Halperin, that if Trump wins, we're going to see, how did he phrase it? Mental illness or mental breakdowns.
3: Mental health crisis like we've never seen before.
0: Like we've never seen before.
3: Yes.
0: And the reply was, are you serious about that? Absolutely.
3: Yeah.
0: Because people won't. They won't know what to do with it. And when then we saw it unfold, especially in the first 6 to 8 months of the second Trump presidency.
3: Yeah.
0: When you hear what this is, what Mays did with this, it's Nicole Wallace's show from 2024. And he scoped it down. This is a 3-minute clip. We don't have to go through the whole thing because you'll get the idea. This is one show on, at the time, MSNBC, and you could see where people would really think we're freaking doomed if Trump won. Check it.
4: Not just that Donald Trump poses a threat to democracy. It's that Donald Trump only cares about himself. This is a populist looking to serve his own interests and harm other people and dismantle our democracy and make it just about himself. This is a guy who's doing it on behalf of Putin.
5: Do you think Trump cares about any of his supporters?
6: I think he's only ever cared about himself.
5: He's still a greasy pig.
7: He's still a greasy pig.
5: He said that a hallmark of strongmen leaders is they don't care about their followers. Loathes Donald Trump. Things like a lunatic and a criminal, someone corrupt who's bankrupted people. That the goal for all of us to save our republic has to be to keep Donald Trump far away. Make sure he never gets in.
0: I hate to break it to you. We're only 30 seconds in.
2: Golly.
0: It keeps going.
5: And
7: the threat that Donald Trump is to this nation.
8: Cult of authoritarian personality in league with autocrats and kleptocrats and dictators all over the world. Everybody has to follow Donald Trump like a monarch.
0: David
8: That's
0: can't
8: what
0: hardly
8: the election
0: take much
8: is going to be about.
0: I can
8: democracy
0: tell.
8: And freedom versus dictatorship and authoritarianism.
5: We want to remain a democracy, or do we want to take this hard turn into an autocracy and taking direct aim at our democracy? The autocratic leaning remarks he has made in recent weeks and months, such as ones that echo Hitler.
0: We'll just stop there. It just keeps going.
1: No wonder they're partnering with that mental health app. They realize that they're driving their audience into depression.
0: Yes.
1: Well, no, I'll never forget, you know, there's somebody I know who I you know, we do not agree on politics at all, but we care about each other. And we'll, you know, so like after Hillary lost, you know, in 2016, I texted this person. I'm like, hey, I know that you're probably really disappointed. Everything's going to be okay.
0: Right.
1: Terrible. And then they said something kind of gloating a little bit after Biden was declared the winner in 2020. And I was like, yeah, well, hey, I guess people spoke. Oh, well. And then this last time I said kind of the same thing as with Hillary. Like, yeah, I know you're disappointed. Everything's going to be okay. And that person responded at this point by, I'm in tears. It feels like a death. It feels like a death.
0: Wow.
1: Is what this person said.
0: Yeah.
1: And I'm like, that's, you've driven yourself crazy.
0: Yes.
1: Over politics.
0: Yeah. Do you remember what the coverage was like throughout, say, the first half of 2017?
1: Oh, Scott, yeah.
0: You were still dealing with your heart attack stuff.
3: Yeah.
0: I remember one day it just dawned on me from all these people freaking out of asking the question, forget any news coverage you've seen. Your life, personally, how has it changed since Trump took over? It hasn't. Like all this doom and gloom and everything else.
3: Well, that's why, you know, that you see these people and when they're out there holding their No Kings signs or whatever.
0: Right.
3: You know, what exactly is it about him? There's no specifics. Well, it's just too many to even talk about right now.
0: But if you watch that network.
3: Oh, yeah, exactly. No, I know.
0: That would be your.
3: Your head is full of that stuff.
0: Yes. Mentioned earlier, because today being Dolly Parton Day, the 925, that the last song she recorded apparently is a duet with Bono.
3: How this whole thing came about, I have no idea.
0: I'm sure we'll find out.
3: If they probably knew each other.
0: Well, she did duets with a lot of people.
3: Yeah, oh, yeah.
0: You know. And I mentioned there's a new U2 song out.
3: But this isn't it, right?
0: No, no, no. Okay. That's not the one with Dolly. No, this is U2. This is not just Bono.
3: Okay.
0: The band's got a new album coming out in November. And I'm asking, do you want to hear it? I hadn't heard it yet. Now I've heard at least part of it.
3: Like I said, I was at one time a really, really big
0: huge
3: fan.
0: Yeah, you man. Were.
3: But they lost me a while back, so.
0: I understand.
3: Yeah. I can still listen to the old stuff and like it, but.
0: Maybe.
3: Yeah.
0: Every once in a while. So you want to hear it like a piece?
3: Of course I do.
0: Okay.
3: Yeah.
0: Can you separate it? Can you just hear it as a song and not think of all
3: I'll try.
0: Okay.
3: I can't say.

0: Silencio is the name of the song.
1: Yeah, silent.
2: Sorry, but Jack White wants his sound back.
0: See, you hear how it's they're trying to modernize it and with the guitars.
1: Yeah. I'm glad you said that because I couldn't pick it up initially. It's very modern sounding.
0: Yeah. And I was thinking, okay, if, say, 15 years had gone by and I hadn't heard anything from U2 or any of the political nonsense or things that have been said and I just heard that, I'd be like, it's all right. Yeah, not it's bad. Okay.
1: It rocks.
0: You know?
1: Yeah.
0: I don't know if I'd go that far. Yeah,
1: well, I mean, it's got rock guitar.
0: For you. Yeah, for you it rocks. Yeah,
2: it's fine. Yeah, it's kind of muddy or something.
0: It's all right. Yeah.
1: I'm okay with it.
0: But you won't listen to it in your spare time, I'm guessing.
1: No, but I'm okay with it.
0: But that's the thing. It's you can't separate the politics from everything.
1: Some of the latter-day stuff.
0: Yeah, I get it. Yeah. All right, it's time. We got to move on. We do it a couple of times a day. Go around the table. It may not be the biggest story out there, but it caught your attention. You want to bring it in. But David, what's your story here?
2: All right, so this is a very grim advertisement. It's an AI-generated, and I'll let you be surprised who this is for. The setup, and I'll skip to about halfway through this ad. The whole thing is a minute.
0: Okay.
2: But the setup is a guy notices his wife is on her phone a lot and texting, and he's thinking, my wife is cheating on me.
0: Okay.
2: And it's this AI cartoon. And then, so we'll pick it up at the point where he's, and there's an AI-generated song with it, too, by the way. So, he confronts her and asks her what is she doing on her phone. Sunday.

0: So basically, it's an ad saying, yeah, my wife isn't cheating on me. She's got a gambling addiction, apparently. But they're spinning it as, yeah, I had insider knowledge on the price of eggs, and I was putting money down and making money on the side.
1: Wow.
0: Yeah. She was, the hook is, she wasn't hiding a guy. She was hedging with Kelsey. I hate everything about this. I hate it so much. Burn it all down. Put it wherever the CIA put the Ark of the Covenant, okay? We need to get rid of this.
1: Oh, man.
0: And call it a day.
1: Wow. There's not that many things you get that kind of reaction out of David on. But that one did it. I get what
0: yeah.
1: You're saying.
0: It's like, yeah, isn't it so great? She's spending every waking moment gambling.
1: Golly.
0: And it's brought us closer together. That's evil, dude.
1: Yeah, it's bad.
0: That is freaking really heinous.
1: Yeah.
2: See, he thinks it's bringing them apart, and it's actually bringing them together.
0: Yes.
2: Very much a Rupert Holmes song.
0: It.
2: It's like just pretty much pina colada here.
0: Just like she was kidding. She was hiding that secret credit card where she was losing all the money.
2: Exactly. Exactly.
1: Man. All right, Scotty, what do you got for your story?
2: I had the story earlier today, and we talked about it a little bit, but the new John Madden movie's coming out. And it's all over the place. I mean, ads for it are everywhere, right?
1: Yeah, with Nick Cage.
2: So one of the first kind of reviews that I saw was, guy says, how do we feel about the new John Madden movie? Flop, right? ? He said, if you can't get the voice even remotely close, it's a guaranteed bust. And why is it that everything Amazon touches feels like the cheapest production in the history of movie making? Last night, I turned off the football game and I started looking at the movies and shows being offered by Amazon. It felt like VHS movies you'd never rent back in 1998. That's the vibe I'm getting from this Madden movie. Waste of time. It feels like Amazon throwing money against the wall because these guys have money to burn so they can just market it as Prime Video. He said, you watch it, you tell me what you think.
1: Well, it doesn't come out for a
2: right.
1: Till like Thanksgiving. I still want to see it.
2: But the Nick Cage thing is weird because he plays John Madden and doesn't sound anything like John Madden, and that's the first thing I noticed.
1: Well, yes.
2: I was wondering.
0: He doesn't look like John Madden.
2: No, he does. He looks like he got a fat suit on, right?
0: Yes, it's just Nick Cage in a fat suit.
2: Fat suit. Yeah,
1: if you haven't heard at least part of it.
3: John Madden.
4: John Madden!
3: Madden football.
4: What is this? You only have seven men on a team, and I'm out. Here's my playbook. Every play I ever coached, every play I ever drew, it's got to work.
2: That's terrible.
0: That's not very good.
2: No.
0: That's like someone doing an impression of Nicolas Cage doing an impression of John Madden.
2: John Madden, right. Yeah. Yes.
1: That is true. Okay.
2: Like I find myself doing Bernie Sanders, but it's not Bernie Sanders. It's Markley doing Bernie Sanders. And I'm just doing him.
1: And David does it better than me.
2: Still not very good at it. Yeah, I'm terrible at it. Yeah, so anyway.
1: There have been some Amazon series that I thought were okay, but I'm not going to get in that guy's way.

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10: 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I'm Delos Yonke. Well, we had come off the lows just before noon, and at this point, trying to make way to the plus side. December corn's unchanged, 527.5. March down 3/4, 540.75. July down 1.25, 550.25. November soybeans are up 0.75 cents, 13.18.25. Jan unchanged, 13.32. March down a half, 13.39.25. December wheat down 4.5, 7.02.5. KC down 6.25, 7.60.75. Livestock, October lean hogs down 62, 78.57. October live cattle down 30, 218.

0: The Markley Van Camp and Robin Show. 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
0: News update, David Van Camp.
1: Bono killed Dolly Parton. You convinced me.
2: Bono didn't kill Dolly Parton.
0: No, you wanted to know the story as far as what was the deal as far as Bono went with Dolly Parton. And it was, he had asked Dolly to be a part of a project inspired by Irish folk music, but instead she offered her song Torn. Bono and Snow Patrol's Johnny McDade rewrote the lyrics around a mother who's watching her family split apart, and that's going to be on the new U2 album out in November. Bono said when she got ill, she got out of her bed to sing this song. And you can hear that. And I can't even listen to it now. She sang her heart out, and I cannot believe that's an 80-year-old woman. And I flippantly said, Bono killed Dolly.
2: Mm-hmm. Yeah.
0: I didn't really mean that.
2: No.
1: I'm all in.
0: But yeah. So that's how the duet came about, to answer the question.
2: So they were not in the studio at the same time together. They mailed their parts back and forth, I'm guessing.
0: It kind of sounds like that. Yeah. I don't think he was there around her bed.
2: Exactly.
0: Because I heard she only let some people, you know, see her. And I think it was just the makeup artist.
2: Yeah, our hairdresser and makeup artist. Yeah.
0: Yeah. All right. We got to get you set up for the Friday Five. This is a Scott Robbins specialty here today. Mm-hmm.
2: Kind of.
0: Well, it's because what is the day?
1: It's like National One Hit Wonder Day.
2: Wonder Day.
0: Yes. And we're going back to, I mean, your heyday on the radio.
2: Yeah.
0: The 80s.
2: Yep.
0: Greatest one hit wonders of the 80s. Man, is this a list. 1-888-485-MBCR if you want to get in early, and we'll kick it off next.
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12: Have a decision to make. I'm Lisa Brady, Fox News. The U.S. Supreme Court is lifting restrictions on a new federal database aimed at rooting out non-citizen voters by letting states check voter eligibility. But a lower court put the program on hold over concerns about privacy and the potential for wrongful voter purges. State participation would be voluntary, and a legal fight on the merits of the case will continue. President Trump says much has been and will be accomplished after a three-day state visit for China's leader.
13: President Trump and the First Lady greeted Xi Jinping and his wife for tea on the final day of this high-stakes state visit.
14: We really enjoyed it, and I think we've made tremendous strides. We've made great strides, very positive for both countries.
13: Before departing Washington, Xi visited the National Archives with President Trump to view text of U.S. democracy and artifacts of the U.S.-China relationship. Both countries agreed to extend a trade truce and prevent escalating tit-for-tat tariffs. President Trump also says he believes farmers will benefit from new agreements. The two leaders are expected to meet twice more this year, once at a summit in China and again at the G20 in Miami.
12: Fox's Jared Halpern at the White House. Arrests in Oxford, Mississippi, after kratom was found at a vape, tobacco, and beer store following the deaths of two University of Mississippi students.
15: The Oxford Police Department is not confirming that this is related to the two Ole Miss deaths, but kratom has been illegal here in the city of Oxford since 2019, and people were allegedly still selling it. So investigators say they found more than 500 units of kratom. They found THC products and more at a local vape shop.
12: Fox's Madison Scarpino. Two men facing drug charges. Kratom was found in the dorm and the off-campus home where two students died earlier this week, but their cause of death remains under investigation. 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
16: 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The Peoria County Sheriff's Office is investigating a fatal shooting and the death of an infant in Peoria after they responded to a scene near Abbey Circle in Yorkshire around 6 a.m. this morning. Sheriff Chris Watkins says deputies were initially called to a vehicle fire, and that's where they found the infant who was deceased inside a car and a woman who was shot to death inside a nearby home. Two other children were unharmed. Authorities are actively searching for 24-year-old Jeremiah Duncan, who may be on foot in the area. Anyone with information on Duncan is asked not to approach him and instead to call 911 immediately. The Peoria Park District is looking for a sustainable path forward for Detweiler Park. The Board of Trustees authorized reaching out to stakeholders, including the Detweiler Marina Trust, to form that path. Board President Robert Johnson says the goal is to work towards a management and ownership structure which keeps the property as a recreational asset and addresses long-term financial stability. The property was left as trust by Thomas Detweiler and has been the subject of a potential purchase by nearby O'Brien Steel. The 5th Annual Tri-County Hunger Walk is tomorrow at Peoria's Donovan Park. More than 43,000 people in the Tri-County area are facing food insecurity every day. You can help by participating in the Hunger Walk or donating canned food items. More information can be found on our website. More news in 30 minutes or as it breaks, and always at WMBDradio.com.
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18: The 25 News First Alert Forecast. We're looking for some overcast skies here today through the evening as we move forward. And it's going to be a bit cool out there here tonight with lows down into those 50s yet again. As we move forward into tomorrow, we'll see some scattered portions of sunshine and more clouds coming back on in. Rain chances stay away until we get to the weekend, but even then, no washouts expected. I'm 25 News First Alert Meteorologist Austin Feig for WMBD Radio.
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0: The Markley, Van Camp, and Robbins Show. Jamie Markley, David Van Camp, Scott Robbins. It's Friday. That means our countdown to Friday 5, and it starts like this.
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0: Oh, it feels good here on Friday. Our countdown to Friday 5. And this is like a national holiday or something?
1: Yeah, it's a national one-hit wonder day.
2: Yes, sir.
0: So, you know, you look at like the 70s. There's like so many you can't even remember them all.
1: Yeah.
0: But you look at the 80s. It was ripe with one-hit wonders. And there was one man spinning those tunes throughout the entire decade.
2: Yep.
0: And I'm not talking about Casey Kasem.
2: No. Nope.
0: Talking about one Scott Robbins.
2: Well, he was too, but no, yes. I was too. And yeah, it was back-to-back without the Yak.
0: Well, there was plenty of Yak. You were doing a morning show.
2: I was doing a lot of, I was doing bits. Come on, bits.
0: Bits, yes.
2: Yeah. Not Yak.
0: Wacky, funny bits.
2: Well, they were wacky and they were funny.
0: Yes.
2: Some hold up, some didn't.
0: You played all these songs.
2: I did.
0: So that's what we're doing. 80s one-hit wonders.
2: Got every single one of them.
0: 1-888-485-MVCR. Some people wonder why you're angry.
2: Think about that.
0: I always say, man, if you had to play all these, of the crap you did.
2: Now, you played some of these.
0: Ah, let's see.
2: Yeah, there's some on here I know you played.
0: There is nothing in the top five that I played on the radio.
2: No. I'm surprised. I thought maybe you played four, but no.
0: No.
2: Okay.
0: Maybe on a special weekend sort of thing.
2: Yeah. Well, there's some on down the list.
0: But I wasn't in that until like 1988.
2: Yeah, that's true. You were.
0: So. All right, who's up first today, David?
1: Let's talk to Scoot. Hey, Scoot.
32: How's it going, guys?
2: Hey, man.
0: Doing great, Scoot. What's up?
32: Good. Hey, I'm. If I can, real quick, I want to harken back to a couple of weeks ago. I know John down in Texas is on his tractor listening, hoping he's trying to call in. But I just wanted to say, God bless his mother.
0: No kidding, man.
32: If you remember that story about his mom. Anyway, my pick today is I Just Died in Your Arms Tonight by Cutting Crew.
2: Oh, Cutting Crew. Yeah.
0: Oh, yeah. You played that one.
2: Yeah.
0: I think, was that number one?
2: Oh, probably a number one record. Yeah.
0: I think so, yeah. We were going through all these yesterday trying to figure out test of time because I never listened to anything that would play this, a lot of these. It's like, what is that? Like a...
1: I'd probably give that a 7, at least.
0: For Test of Time?
1: Yeah.
0: Because, like, what, like Adult Contemporary or...
2: Yeah. Yeah.
0: Like a guy's first name station? Gary FM, Bob FM, Jack?
1: Yeah.
0: Tom FM, whatever?
2: Gary FM.
0: Yeah.
2: Didn't take off like Bob did.
0: Got it. Yeah.
2: I had the cutting crew.
0: Neil FM.
2: Neil. I still have a 33 and a third pressed single of that song, and it looks like a buzzsaw.
0: I remember
2: cutting
0: that.
2: Cutting crew. Yeah.
0: Oh, yeah.
2: I still have that.
1: Because the band name's Cutting Crew.
2: Right, exactly.
1: Saw
2: yes.
1: Cuts.
2: Right, hey. Yes, that's clever.
1: Oh, yeah, that's
2: clever. Very
1: that's
2: clever.
1: That's a cerebral joke.
2: Yeah, it is.
1: A cerebral reference, for sure. Uh-huh. Yeah.
0: All right. I don't think anybody's calling for this today. Not a good Test of Time on Men Without Hats. That's definitely not Scott Robbins.
2: Now, I can do our little Casey on this one. The original title was Safe to Dance.
0: Yeah.
2: When they did it, they recorded it. Everybody thought he was saying safe. So they just went with it.
0: Got it.
2: And that one with the countdown.
0: It was safe to dance like it wasn't before? It was outlawed or something?
2: Yeah, it became safety dance.
0: Oh, got it.
2: Yeah.
0: Like in Footloose, Kevin Bacon, I just want to dance.
2: Yeah.
0: Oh, good night.
2: I want to bop.
0: All right, who's next, David?
1: Let's talk to Brian. Hey, Brian.
3: Aloha, Friday, gentlemen.
0: Aloha, Brian. It's been a minute.
3: It has. You guys, you know, gold dang, the popularity has been out through the roof. So don't you people know that Friday at Fives is the Woody and Mary part of this show? Dang you.
2: That's absolutely right. They're on payroll. Yep.
3: Hey, I'd like to dedicate this with Cory Booker crying in the corner of a crying image shower. Let's go Take on Me by Aha.
0: Oh, Brian, welcome back. And a walk-off.
4: Number one.

0: Does anyone feel good about this being number one?
1: No, this was not my number one.
0: Me neither.
2: It was my number one.
1: I mean, it was ranked high. I think it definitely deserves to be in the top five.
0: Yeah.
1: I don't want it to be number one, though. I do love the Real Big Fish cover.
3: Oh, I'll have to check it out.
2: Yeah. I remember that one, too.
3: My radio school roommate used to play that all the time. We argued about music constantly.
2: He played that song?
3: Oh, he had the whole album.
2: Oh, wow.
3: Oh, yeah. He was a new waver, and I was the metal guy. We could compromise on a few things.
2: Start of a sitcom.
3: It was like Zeppelin and Rush. And
2: he was a new waver. I was a metal guy.
3: Hey!
2: Somehow, we formed a great alliance fighting crime.
3: We're buddies.
2: I believe you.
3: You know him.
2: I do know
3: Mr. him. John Leach.
2: Yeah. I know him. Yeah.
3: All right, David, who's next?
0: You can just call it Harmonizing this fall on ABC.
3: Just good friends.
0: We got Dave in Michigan. Hey, Dave.
4: Hey, guys. Happy Friday. Greetings from Bay City. So, man, it only took me 8 dials this time. I don't know what's up, but that was good. So I got Tommy Two Tone, 8675309.
2: Yep.
3: Yes, sir.
0: Number four.
3: Do you remember the name of the album this came from?

0: have quite the ring to it.
1: No. You had this high up, too. You like this song.
0: Oh, yeah. I like the song, yeah.
1: Yeah.
0: It still sounds good on the radio.
1: So, not being born till 87, David, you're familiar with most all of these.
2: Yes. Yeah.
1: Any you like?
2: I don't mind that song.
1: Okay.
2: And again, like, Aha, it's not something that I really want to hear all the time, but I like it. Definitely What Wound Up is number two. I love that song.
0: Yeah, me too.
2: And What Wound Up at number five. Love that song.
1: Okay. You know the riff in that Tommy Two Tone?
0: Mm-hmm.
1: It's like the same as R-O-C-K in the USA. And there's a Pretender song that does the same thing. It's been used a million times, the whole progression.
0: Who had it first, Tommy Two Tone?
1: They were very ahead of their times, guy.
0: Yeah.
1: No, I have no idea.
0: Visionaries.
1: All right, yeah. David, who's next?
2: We got Don in Arizona. Hey, Don.
3: Hey, fellas. Andre said you still haven't got him that second payphone, but anyway.
1: Not
3: I don't
1: yet.
3: Know how that guy got through and eight dials, and I was firing through here like machine gun. Anyway, back in 82, things were good. I was young, strong. My oldest kid was only two. She still liked me, and my ex-wife still liked me and then. Anyway.
1: This is getting sadder by the second, Don. Dang.
3: Well, that's the story of my life, man. I work construction.
0: There you go.
3: Hey, guys, you make my week. I listen to your reruns even out in the garage after you're off.
1: Thanks, man.
3: Keep doing it. Okay?
1: And what's your song, Don?
3: Hello?
1: We got you.
3: No. I hear you.
0: Okay, what's your song, man? What is it?
3: Come On Eileen by
1: Sexy
3: and Midnight Runners.
1: Oh, yeah.
4: Number five. Come on, Eileen. Oh, I swear.
1: At this moment, you mean everything. At this moment, you mean everything. Later, you can't stand me, and my kid can't stand me. Poor Don! Say a prayer for Don for crying out loud.
2: We're sending good vibes.
1: Yes.
2: To Don in Arizona.
0: Get a little banjo on there.
2: Oh, yeah.
0: Oh, yeah. Nice flourish.
1: Man, that second album of theirs? Yeah, anyway. On with the countdown. One Hit Wonders of the 80s.
0: Dexy's 2.
1: Who's next, David?
2: They rebranded Dexy's Noon Runners, yes. Let's talk to Mick in Michigan. Hey, Mick.
5: Hey, guys. Happy Friday, as always.
1: Happy Friday, Mick.
5: I think the song I have for you today is actually a daily double.
1: Whoa. Okay.
5: As someone that goes by the name Mick, this song is not only a one-hit wonder. It's one of the most annoying ones on the planet. Mickey by Tony Basil.
1: Oh, yeah, dude. You're right about that. Do we have it?
2: I thought we did.
0: So. It was on the list.
1: It didn't come over, dude.
0: Oh, you can play it.
1: Go ahead and sing it until David gets it. Go ahead,
0: hey,
1: Scott.
0: Mickey. Oh, Mickey, you're so fine. You're so fine. You blow my mind. Hey, Mickey.
1: I like that better than her version. That's fantastic. It's a weird thing with the computer, what transfers, what doesn't, that sort of thing.
2: Yeah.
1: We'll play it until we get there. There you go. Yeah, that was worth the wait. How did you play crap like this?
0: Oh.
1: How would you sell it? How would you sell it to the people?
0: If I was jocking it?
1: Yes. And you had to backsell that. How did you do it?
0: No, I don't know.
2: Here, let me get you a good faith point.
0: Here. The intro?
2: Hold on. This is the outro.
1: All right.
2: Sweeper's coming.
0: 107.3.
1: Scott FM.
0: It's me. And that's Tony Basil. You know, she was a Mouseketeer at one point in time and also a cheerleader. Took that and wrote it into fame with a song called Mickey, ironically enough.
1: And there you go.
0: It's 17 past the hour. Looking for a high of 56 today.
1: Yes.
0: Starfield evening.
1: I can still hear it in my head.
0: Right now it's Executive Gray out there.
1: One Hit Wonders of the 80s. Oh, my gosh. 1-888-485-MVCR is the number, and we'll wrap it up in a few here on Scott FM.

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14: All right, we got news updates to get to, the Robbins trifecta, but we got to wrap up the Friday Five. Today is One Hit Wonder Day. So, some great ones, of course. Oh, that's a nice honorable mention. It ran in the news, you know. But number one, Aha, Take On Me. Tommy Two Tone, 867-5309 at number four. Dexy's Midnight Runners, Come On Eileen at five. Then you got other honorable mentions we've already had to. I forget everything we've already played. There's so many of them, man. We're never going to get to all these. Oh, yeah. I know that. No. You had to play a lot of stuff that was...
1: I remember there was another song called Wishing from A Flock of Seagulls, but I don't think it was a hit.
14: Like minor hit? Yeah. There, a lot of these, like, they had follow-ups that just weren't as big. That's where... Oh, Frankie Goes to Hollywood. That was big. Did you like this when it was out, Scott? You played this? Because Scott played all these in the game.
1: No, I don't know if I liked it, but it was had tempo. That was good. And I had got a T-shirt of a deal. I remember the record company sent out the
14: Frankie Says
1: shirts. Yeah.
14: Yeah. Singer from Rat had a shirt that said, "Who gives up what Frankie says?"
1: Yeah, right.
14: I like that.
1: It's just so rad. Yeah.
14: Yes. All right. Who's next, David?
0: Let's talk to Doug in Texas. Hey, Doug.
15: Hello, hello. Yes, sir. I'm here.
14: Hey, Doug. What's going on?
15: Hey. Oh, not much. What are you guys up to?
14: Just having some fun with these one-hit wonders, man.
1: That's it.
15: Okay. What do you think of Electric Avenue by Eddie Grant?
1: Oh, love it.
14: Everybody loves it, Doug.
16: Number two.

0: Yes,
1: far west of Austin, there is, in fact, an Electric Avenue. And every time, no matter who's in the car with me, when we pass it, I say, good God! Good God, we got him!
2: Yeah, that's a great, that's a highlight of the song right there.
3: Yeah. You sing it often.
2: Mm-hmm.
3: Yes, you do. Oh, that's a big one. Alana Miles.
2: Yeah, she was going to be a big star.
3: We played a follow-up to that at Rock Radio. I can't remember the name of it, though.
2: Yeah.
3: And dated Robert Plant for a little while.
2: Oh, I didn't know that.
3: Yeah. You know what was weird? I just was... Too long a story. There was a picture of them together, too, from like 1990. No kidding. All right, David, on with the countdown.
1: Let's talk to Damon. Hey, Damon.
4: Yes, I'd like to send out a long-distance dedication.
2: Oh, yeah.
3: Yes.
4: This one goes to Mary. Obsession by Anna Motion.
3: Oh.

0: you like some of this stuff, right, when you were playing
1: I
0: it?
1: I played this one.
0: Yeah.
1: Yep, the heck out of this one.
0: You've played all these. Well, hold on a second. Maybe there's one you didn't play. I'm not sure. Did you play this?
1: Yeah, I played this.
0: You played all the Nova?
1: Yeah. Yeah.
0: Fantasy? Okay. Now, that's one I like.
1: Oh, I like it, too.
0: I had this record.
2: It's just Jane. But...
0: What's that?
2: It's just Jane. Starship.
0: Well, don't ruin it, man.
1: Kind of the same song.
0: Kind of, yeah. Yeah. But how about those smoking Aldo licks? Come on.
1: I saw him open for Sammy Hagar.
0: Wow. I saw him open for Great White and the Scorpions.
1: Wow.
0: Yeah, that was
1: Did you yell at him from the stage? Get off the stage!
0: No. Oh, okay. No, we did it backstage. He was very nice. Okay, was very nice to people. He was cool.
1: You were yelling about having the Scorps on. And
0: no.
1: Get off the stage. You suck.
0: I only did that one time. That was Uriah Heep.
1: Poor Uriah Heep.
0: Opening for Def Leppard. I was just a youngster. I was not there to see the Heap. Anyway.
2: You were all hupped out, yeah.
0: I booed Poison once. They were opening for Rat.
1: Yeah.
0: Anyway. Okay, David, who's next?
2: We got Justin calling in from Dallas. Hey, Justin.
3: Hey, guys. Can you hear me?
0: Yeah, hey, Justin.
3: All right. Hey, great show as always. Hey, So it's funny. I was on the phone with your call screen. I was just like spitting out a lot of songs, and I know there's a whole mess of one hit wonders just from that decade alone, you know. Yes. And I couldn't, and like including Flock of Seagulls, which he said wasn't on your list. So I was surprised that Modern English, I Melt With You, was still on the board. So that's my,
0: yeah.
3: So that's
0: oh my, yeah,
3: that's my song.
0: Yes.
4: Number three.
0: Well played. I really like that song.
2: It sounds dated, but lyrically, that's a very good song.
0: Oh, yeah, man. And you would think, if you can write a song that good, you could write a bunch more.
2: Yeah.
0: Apparently not.
1: No, that's deep.
0: But many people have said writing great songs is very hard. No doubt about it. Okay, man, we got a bunch of honorable mentions we still got to get to, and the news updates and the Scott Robbins trifecta, and we're going to jam it all into a half hour next.

0: hello, Central Illinois. It's hard to believe summer is over, and I'm always wondering, where did the time go? 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
2: Fox News, I'm John Saucier. President Trump's state visit for Chinese president is coming to an end today at the White House. Speaking through translation, President Xi of China talks about strengthening the relationship between the United States and China.
3: When the president visited China in May, we agreed on the vision of building a constructive China-U.S. relationship of strategic stability. This time, we've agreed to add new substance to it.
2: The two leaders held talks about the Middle East, tariffs, AI, among other subjects. A strong nor'easter should bring flooding and high winds in the New York City area this weekend. Nassau County Executive Bruce Blakeman speaking on Long Island, New York.
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5: WMBD Radio Local News, I'm Stace Keen. The Peoria County Sheriff's Office is investigating a fatal shooting and the death of an infant that took place early this morning. Deputies responded to the 3500 block of Yorkshire, where they found a car on fire and a baby that was deceased inside, and a woman who was fatally shot inside a nearby home. Sheriff Chris Watkins says two other children were unharmed. Officers are searching for 24-year-old Jeremiah Duncan, who they say may be on foot in the area. You're asked to call 911 immediately if you see him, and do not approach. Help is on the way for folks needing some extra assistance with high energy bills this winter. Illinois is rolling out $240 million in utility assistance through their LIHEAP program. That starts October 1st. Seniors, folks with disabilities, and families with kids 5 and under will get first priority to apply for the funding. All other eligible households can apply November 1st. You'll find more information on our website. Archbishop Fulton Sheen is a step closer to sainthood.
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8: The 25 News First Alert Forecast. We're looking for some overcast skies here today through the evening as we move forward. And it's going to be a bit cool out there here tonight with lows down into those 50s yet again. As we move forward into tomorrow, we'll see some scattered portions of sunshine and more clouds coming back on in. Rain chances stay away until we get to the weekend, but even then, no washouts expected. I'm 25 News First Alert Meteorologist Austin Feig for WMBD Radio.
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12: The Markley, Van Camp, and Robin Show. Thank you for being here. Jamie Markley, David Van Camp, Scott Robin.
13: We got to get some more honorable mentions from our one-hit wonders list for our Friday Five. And we got the Robin's Trifecta to get to.
12: Mm-hmm.
13: A news update, David Van Camp.
14: Well, I don't know if it's really a news update. It may just be a funny little addendum to end the week on the lesbian bar story in Massachusetts.
13: That was a big story this week.
14: Okay, so if you're not familiar with this, what the story is that there is a COVID-conscious queer collective lesbian bar in Massachusetts.
15: Yeah, it gets weirder and weirder.
14: So then they decided they were going to allow people to not wear a mask on one night a week because they were hemorrhaging money because they were giving away free stuff to people.
13: Yes.
14: And then there was some activist who was gender expansive lesbian who also ran a COVID conscious queer collective.
15: Whatever.
14: That's a combination of words.
15: Oh, yeah. Just that's
14: the creators of the English language never envisioned.
15: No kidding.
14: But. Who accused them of being ableist and racist, and they were centering feelings on white people only, and blah, blah, blah. Yeah, that. Now, the owner of the bar, well, the one remaining active owner of the bar, because this person's two other founders decided to bail. One of them literally is going to clown college right now. You can't make that up.
13: You can't.
14: Well, now the remaining founder is raising money for the gender-expansive lesbian who made this such a big deal. And please give to this person. So Noir is this person's name.
13: And we don't know what expansive means yet, correct?
14: Gender-expansive is, I don't even want to know. I'm crying uncle on that entire thing.
13: That's fine.
14: CNN was kicking it around with Audie Cornish. There was a Vox podcaster here, and also the New York Times' Lulu Garcia Navarro.
13: Oh, gosh.
14: Breaking this down. Do you want to hear what this conversation sounded like?
15: I do.
13: At least a little.
16: A bar in Western Massachusetts.
17: You're doing the lesbian bar? go ahead. Explain to the audience.
16: Okay, a bar in Western Massachusetts had a mask mandate in the year of our Lord 2026. They decided one day a week they're going to lift the mask mandate. Their patrons turned on them said that they were committing genocide against people with long COVID.
17: What?
16: And it's Western Massachusetts. Okay, so.
18: But the article has to be read.
17: The point is, this is not something that can just be talked about.
18: The way that article is written is beautiful.
17: Beautiful.
19: Awesome. But it also is reflective of the times we're in now, yeah. Right? Like, it would have been heresy to tell these people, okay, we believe in science, you wear the mask, this, and that. And now, even on the left, it became a kind of joke of excess and ideology.
17: Yes.
15: Kind of.
13: Wow. Just coming to that now?
15: Well, the owner of the bar is sleeping in her truck. She's living in it. They got no money.
13: Yeah.
15: And the other two, one of them was living in a shed or moved from a shed to a truck. It's crazy.
13: Is that the one that's in the clown school?
15: I don't know. I don't know. I know it was like, is shed to a truck an upgrade or truck to a shed an upgrade? I don't know.
14: I think a stationary living quarter is probably higher than a truck.
15: Yeah, but then you can't go places when you want to. You can move the house around.
14: But at least you've got like four walls and a roof.
15: Hell, that's true.
13: Man, oh man.
15: It's insanity. It's hemorrhaging money. They're broke. They got no money. And you've got people fighting them tooth and nail on this thing.
13: Yes. I suppose another update out there. You mentioned it earlier, David. U.S. military laying groundwork for potential action around Cuba.
14: Yes.
13: And I just saw a piece of the story that some units would, quote, possibly be needed in 90 to 120 days.
14: Yes.
15: What are they going to do there? That thing is toast already. I mean,
14: well, I do wonder if there isn't, as I've been thinking about this a little bit more, I wonder, because they're in dire straits in Cuba right now.
15: Yes.
14: I wonder if this is preparation for when the regime collapses. Like, not so much preparing an invasion against Cuba. Maybe it's wishful thinking on my part, because I'm thinking, let's wrap up the Iran thing first before we start kicking down doors in another country.
13: Yeah.
14: But maybe it's like, hey, we think they're on their last legs and they're in really, really bad, a really bad situation in Cuba. So we need to have a humanitarian response once they cry uncle.
13: That could be it. So we'll see. All right, we got to get to your trifecta. Before then, you want some more honorable mentions from the one-hit wonders of the 80s, Friday Five? Just some we hadn't had a chance to get to yet. Oh, man. 99 Red Balloons. Did you play the German version when you played it on Top 40?
15: No, the English version.
13: Okay, because MTV would flip back and forth. But that was a big song. Well, we had what? A-ha, Eddie Grant, Modern English, Tommy Tutone, and Dexy's Midnight Runners for the five, and then the rest honorable mentions.
15: I love this song.
13: That's a fun one. Gary Newman. Did one of you guys say he's still around somewhere?
15: Yeah, I just saw him. They did a concert clip of him doing Cars with somebody else on stage.
13: It was the other artist's show and he got up there?
15: I think it was his show. Really? The other artist joined him, for a rousing rendition of Cars.
13: Wow.
14: Yeah. It looks like he's playing at a lot of casinos.
15: Yeah.
13: Okay.
15: Well, he did the whole robot thing. That was a shtick.
13: David is shaking his head.
14: I hate this.
15: That's Lamal on the vocal. Who also was the guy who did the theme to The Neverending Story. Lamal.
13: Was Kajagoogoo a two-person band?
15: Kajagoogoo was a band. He was the singer in the band.
13: How many members of Kajagoogoo?
15: I have no idea. Then he went solo, and he became Lamal and had the song The Neverending Story, which was the theme song to the movie.
13: Got it.
15: And I was on a boat with him in Minneapolis once.
13: Wow. Was that at the big convention?
15: Yeah, it was.
14: That's a hell of a way to wrap up a story there, Scott.
15: Me, the record guy, and Lamal on a boat fishing in Minnesota.
13: No girls?
15: No. Just three dudes.
13: What's wrong with that?
15: Well, three guys and the impish Lamal. He was very tiny.
13: Got it. Okay. Oh, yeah. Why did I think that was 1979?
15: I did too, actually. It might have bled over. I don't know.
13: Was that the only hit for Lips Incorporated?
15: Yes, Lips Inc.
13: Yeah.
15: Yes, no. That was it, yeah.
13: Did you like this one when you played it at Top 40?
15: Not in particular.
13: I kind of liked it. I'll admit it.
15: It was a big dance song. You probably were.
14: Yeah, the album came out in 1979, but it was released as a single in March of 1980.
13: Got it.
15: Yeah, okay.
13: Okay, did you play this?

0: Oh, you know what? This should have been at least in the five. That dude just died.
1: Yeah.
2: I love that.
1: They had Promises, Promises, too. That was a pretty big record for them.
0: You know who wrote this song?
2: Burt Bacharach.
0: Yes, sir.
1: Oh, wow. Yeah, that's right.
0: How did David, you know it, but the king of top 40 here, Scott Robbins, did not know that one?
2: Because I'm a fan of Bacharach.
0: There you go.
2: Yeah.
0: Did you think that was a Naked Eyes original?
1: No, I knew it wasn't. But.
0: Okay. Oh, you played this too.
1: Yeah. Rockwell.
0: Barry, is Michael Jackson on this too?
1: Barry Gordy's son-in-law. Yes, that's him.
0: Like a...
1: Right there.
0: So it's not really Rockwell.
1: Rockwell just does the talking. He does this stuff, yeah.
0: But it's Michael Jackson singing the hook.
1: Yeah. Because they're on Motown.
0: Got
1: and this
0: it.
1: Was Barry Gordy's son-in-law, if I remember correctly.
0: All right.
1: And that's the only reason this knucklehead had a record.
0: Got it. Okay.
1: And with Michael Jackson was on it.
0: All right. Well, there's more, but we got to get to your trifecta.
1: Yeah.
0: Yeah, you're ready to stop all this. It's like, what, flashbacks, bad memories or something?
1: Yeah, some are good, some are bad. But okay. Yeah, I didn't enjoy every song I played. No.
0: Okay. All right.
3: Are you ready?
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3: Well, at least according to Scott Robbins. It's the trifecta on the Markley, Van Camp, and Robbins Show.
0: Every day about this time, Scott Robbins' top three stories with his hero and the guy that played all these songs.
6: I'm Casey Kasem.
1: I'll bet you just had a really fun, like, 20 minutes, half hour there, didn't you?
6: Yes.
1: Well, I was going to say, you'll bet you did.
0: Well, you didn't like all of them. Like, I was asking him earlier. Case,
7: been
0: this in your
7: LA. No way.
0: Yeah, he didn't like that. Oh boy. Yeah,
1: and that like romantic, new wavy British ballet stuff around that time.
0: Yeah,
1: ABC, Look of Love, and that stuff was out.
0: Yeah,
6: I'm ready.
0: Okay.
1: Science.
0: Thomas Dolby. Gosh. All right, go ahead. Move on. Yes.
6: Three.
2: Oh, I didn't get the topics because Casey was telling me some interesting things about Gary Numan.
1: Was he?
2: He got his name because he saw an ad in the Yellow Pages for a plumber named Newman. And also, he wanted to be a pilot his whole life and actually did fly around the world. He got arrested in India in 1982 for spying. Or they
0: that wild?
2: Thought he was spying.
1: Gary Numan?
2: Gary Numan did, yeah. The charges were dropped. That was just Seinfeld. Interesting. So anyway, Scott, what's number three?
1: Seinfeld went on to create a character around Gary Numan called Newman, simply. This just in, Supreme Court has given the Trump administration the green light to use federal citizenship database to verify voters ahead of the midterm elections. And the Democrats are losing their minds. They like to claim, of course, that non-citizens, this never happens, even though they frequently are found to appear on voter rolls. They're not very happy about it. Elise Slotkin said the Save America Act would make it hard for any Democrat to win in any election.
0: Well, because you can't cheat?
1: No, it's just they don't know quite what to do.
6: Now, on with the countdown.
0: Scott Robbins, trifecta, top three of the day. Now, number
6: two.
1: All right, Carl's Jr. is having enough of the Burger King leading in the polls these days in terms of fast food.
0: Okay.
1: So they've decided to give free food to any customer, well, to the first 100 anyway, who will show themselves destroying a Burger King crown, the little paper crowns you get.
0: Yeah.
1: So if you can show them a picture of that you're destroying the crown, then they'll give you a free burger for it.
0: Okay.
1: And if you can't do that, then at least give us a receipt from one of these fast food restaurants other than theirs, and they'll do the same for you.
2: That's going to backfire.
0: You get that feeling, don't you?
1: I thought so, too, but...
0: Oh, boy.
1: I don't know. That's what
8: gives him the unhappy but factual title of King for a Day.
1: There you go.
0: Man, nice tie in there, Dave.
1: I didn't realize that Burger King had elevated itself to the number one status, even beating out McDonald's in some areas.
0: Wow.
1: Yeah.
8: Yep. And the countdown continues.
0: Yes, the Scott Robbins trifecta, top three of the day.
8: And finally, one.
1: Green Bay Packers embarrassed last night on Thursday Night Football.
0: Yeah.
1: And some of the players, they're not taking it very well these days. A guy by the name of Tucker Kraft dropped a couple of passes during the game last night that they were blown out of. He said, yeah, it's pretty tough. He was talking to reporters afterwards. He said, you know, the everyone pictures Lambeau Field and not booing their players. I didn't picture any boos. I pictured my

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0: 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Jamie Markley, David Van Camp, Scott Robbins.
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2: Herp.
1: What? What?
3: It's just like football.
1: It is.
3: You just pick two or more players.
1: It's strategy, man. It's all strategy. I am.
2: You want me to just get to Nimrod? Because it's a doozy. Here we go.
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7: I love the poorly educated.
8: All right. Nimrod's in the News. We go to Memphis. I'll just read from the story. This is a wild one. Police have arrested one person looking for four others, including a man known as One-Legged Jay. After a man was allegedly shot, beaten, and robbed at a North Memphis residence, Bailey Jobin, 23, she's a redhead.
1: Yeah.
8: Attractive enough.
1: Yeah.
8: Is in jail for aggravated robbery. She lured this guy to this duplex, said, you got to go to the back. They made him strip down naked. He's like, if you're going to kill me, do it here. One guy shot him in the thigh. Another guy punched him in the face. It's crazy. So she's been arrested. They're going to get the three others, and that's Nimrod's in the News.
1: Or One-Legged, yeah.
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16: A wet weekend for East and West. I'm Lisa Brady, Fox News.
17: Already we're seeing major impacts from this developing nor'easter off the Virginia Capes.
16: Fox Weather's Mike Seidel.
17: In North Carolina, on the Outer Banks, Highway 12 is closed due to washover near Pea Island. On the Jersey Shore and along the beaches of Maryland and Delaware, a lot of beach erosion. Some spots have already lost 3 to 4 feet of beach.
16: He's on New York's Long Island. The storm threatening coastal flooding, strong winds, power outages, and possible flight disruptions through the weekend up into New England. While Hawaii and Mexico deal with Pacific hurricanes, NOLO is expected to pass near Hawaii's Big Island, with tropical storm conditions beginning later today.
6: I think the Big Island is the one to really highlight here as we move through the weekend. Some of these rainfall totals could hit 30 to 40 inches. So flooding, mudslides would be a major concern as we're watching these storms track across those islands.
16: Fox meteorologist Adam Klotz, Hurricane Polo is back to a Category 5 storm, churning off Mexico's western coast. Expected to bring stormy conditions to the Baja California Peninsula beginning late Sunday. A new report just released on Charlie Kirk's assassination, an independent review of security procedures, finds that Turning Point USA insisted he speak outdoors despite security concerns and that the venue, Utah Valley University, did not properly assess potential dangers. Kirk's family has filed notice of a possible wrongful death lawsuit. The accused assassin is due back in court next month. The Trump administration can move forward on a federal voter database aimed at cracking down on non-citizen voters.
18: A Supreme Court order lists restrictions on the Department of Homeland Security's SAFE program. The court's three liberal justices dissented. A lower court had put the program on hold, finding it could violate privacy rights and wrongly remove voters from voting rolls.
16: Fox's Jared Halpern. It's up to states to decide whether they want to use the tool. 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
19: WMBD Radio Local News. I'm Patrick Johnson. Job numbers in Illinois are showing stability, with unemployment dropping in most metro areas across the state last month. In Peoria, total non-farm jobs held steady in August with 0% change over the year. Meanwhile, job growth statewide was powered by gains in healthcare, private education, and construction. State labor officials say the numbers point to local economic resilience despite broader national uncertainty. The Peoria County Sheriff's Office investigating a fatal shooting and the death of an infant after responding to a scene near Abbey Circle in Yorkshire earlier this morning. Sheriff Chris Watkins says deputies were initially called to a vehicle fire, finding the infant deceased inside a car and a woman shot to death outside a nearby home. Two other children were unharmed. Authorities also are actively searching for a 24-year-old Jeremiah Duncan, who may be on foot in the area. We're hearing from the county coroner, Jamie Harwood, who says we can never stop the conversation about substance abuse and prevention. Harwood told 25 News that despite a decline in ODs in Peoria County, the deaths are more than just statistics.
20: There's a family behind every one of these death numbers. There's a family who has suffered through the loss of a child.
19: Since the beginning of the year through mid-September, there have been 15 recorded OD deaths in the county. More news in 30 minutes or as it breaks, and always at WMBDRadio.com.
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22: The 25 News First Alert Forecast. We're looking for some overcast skies here today through the evening as we move forward. And it's going to be a bit cool out there here tonight, with lows down into those 50s yet again. As we move forward into tomorrow, we'll see some scattered portions of sunshine and more clouds coming back on in. Rain chances stay away until we get to the weekend, but even then, no washouts expected. I'm 25 News First Alert Meteorologist Austin Feig for WMBD Radio.
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8: All right, let's do it. 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
9: Yo.
8: Well, wrapped up the big UN hoot, Danny, and Benjamin Netanyahu, Israeli Prime Minister, talking yesterday. People walking out.
9: Yeah.
1: Oh, yeah. Well, of course.
8: And he called them cowards.
9: Yeah, he did. And, man, he did not mince words talking about the mayor of New York City as well, Zoran Mamdani.
8: No, he did not.
28: You praise criminals convicted of supporting Hamas. You count as friends people like Hassan Piker, who said America deserved 9/11. America deserved 9/11. Some friends you have. You invite into your home a Palestinian journalist who filmed Hamas terrorists beating and torturing Israeli hostages and later admitted that he refused to publish the videos in order to protect, you guessed it, the terrorists. Your wife liked a post praising the October 7th massacre. She liked another post saying Tel Aviv shouldn't exist. You refused to condemn any of that. You falsely, repeatedly accuse Israel of genocide. Mr. Mamdani, you tried to stop me from coming here. You tried to silence me. Well, you can't silence me. You can't silence the truth.
8: Wow. And then what Mamdani say? He said genocide again. I know that.
9: Oh, yeah.
8: In his
9: sure.
8: statement.
9: Yeah.
8: Which, again, are we going to have anybody from legacy media stop that nonsense?
9: Well, no, because, you know, they just kind of want to sweep that part under the rug. They're not going to challenge it because they're afraid of getting, you know, the Ed Sheeran treatment or whatever.
8: It's so bizarre
9: mm-hmm.
8: that they just forward that and just let it fly by. And then you just have so many people that end up believing it.
1: Well, yeah.
8: And parroting the same thing. Yeah, it's...
1: They know exactly what they're doing.
8: They do.
1: Mm-hmm.
8: That is true. And I don't know if this is proof or not. The gay Ayatollah?
9: Yeah.
8: Why are you laughing?
1: It's just every time I see that or hear it, the gay Ayatollah,
9: well,
1: I think of the knack.
8: What do you mean?
1: Gay Ayatollah.
8: Instead of my Sharona.
1: Yes.
8: Well, the Iranian president said he's definitely alive. I guess we can't take that as proof because you can't trust him. Because
9: well,
8: I'm thinking we need to settle this bet.
1: Yeah.
29: Cash.
8: Yeah, I want the cash.
9: Well,
8: because I bet that he was still alive. Scott said he was dead.
1: Yeah.
9: Well, Brett Baer from Fox News interviewed the Iranian president and asked about the status of the gay Ayatollah.
8: Okay.
30: When is the last time you saw the supreme leader in person? Is he healthy? Is he able to govern?
31: Precisely, I don't remember the dates. About a month and a half ago, we met in about 7 hours.
30: You saw him in person a month ago?
31: Yes, 7 hours, as I said earlier. We conducted talks.
30: And is he healthy? Is he able to govern?
31: Very much so, completely. The implementation of
8: it. Man, that's distracting when you've got the interpreter and then you got all the stuff you can't understand. Yeah. Like, what are you saying?
31: policies is in the hands of the administration and the government, but the consultations and the directions come from there.
30: Why haven't we seen a video of the Supreme Leader addressing the Iranian people, addressing this war, even addressing President Trump?
31: Well, this is a process was created in our society, which is the lack of security that was created by the action of foreigners.
9: Yeah, we can't film a video of him because of security reasons. What?
1: Right. Got to get a camera crew in there. And, right. You know.
6: My guess is the Mossad knows exactly where he is.
9: Right.
6: And we do as well. But it's not some sort of video that's going to tip everybody off.
9: No.
6: Wow.
1: I'm surprised they haven't done AI there and just had him dancing.
6: So this is still an unsettled bet right. In the end.
1: Yeah. Right. We don't know yet.
6: For now.
1: Mm-hmm.
6: Okay. Got it. All right. Another big story that's been out over the last week or two is the big AI scare.
9: Yeah.
6: And I think as time goes on, you're seeing that this was planned out ahead of time.
9: Well, yeah. Anytime you have, you know, media and any political party just all of a sudden completely agree on something that seemingly kind of comes out of nowhere.
6: Yeah.
9: It's usually some sort of pre-planned event. And they're trying to convince people that the AI apocalypse is coming. And I, for one, I feel disoriented because, you know, I do believe that there's a possibility of an AI apocalypse for sure. But even I'm like, let's be reasonable here.
6: Well, it's end of the decade.
9: Right.
6: And we've heard that sort of stuff before, like because of climate change, we're all going to die right. By 2030, all that sort of stuff. And you're like, okay, what are we really talking about here?
9: Yeah. Well,
6: but that doesn't stop sandwiches from getting out there.
9: No, Bernie Sanders, a.k.a. Bernie Sandwiches, is suggesting that AI developers get 20 years in prison if they violate whatever AI rules Congress enacts. Fox Business reporter asked him if that goes a little too far, because after all, Bernie Sanders goes out there and he says, we have too many people in prison. Our incarceration rate is insane. We have to change it. He's said that. He's been banging that drum for decades.
6: Yes, that is true.
9: But now, AI, go to jail.
6: Okay.
7: Isn't it a little extreme, though, to, you know, threaten 20 years in prison for someone who violates an AI regulation like you're suggesting?
10: And you are with whom?
7: Fox Business, yeah.
10: How did I guess that?
7: Is it not extreme, though? 20 years seems like a long time to violate a regulation that you were suggesting.
10: Really?
6: And to quote David Van Camp, I'm literally shaking right now that he questioned a reporter and where they're from.
9: Yeah. I mean, that's a direct assault on the First Amendment.
6: Yes. And they're there to do their jobs. It's really a safeguard for all of us
9: right.
6: as Americans.
9: Him being able to ask questions of Bernie Sanders is defending your right to go to your town hall.
6: Right.
9: To go to city council and tell them what you think.
6: Yes. That's what Brian Stelter was saying
1: right.
6: yesterday.
1: Yeah, right, exactly.
6: Anyway, go ahead, sandwiches.
10: And if that violation results in the possibility of millions of people dying, do you think that that's really terribly radical?
6: Oh my gosh.
10: We're dealing with a technology that, according to some of the most knowledgeable people in the world, could be lethal, could be extremely dangerous. And if you are breaking the law and developing that technology and endangering millions of people, you know what? I think we should have strong laws to protect people. And if you break it, you got to pay the price.
6: Okay.
9: No.
6: You also said some of the smartest people in the world, there's no way it could have come from a lab. It was from right. the wet market.
1: Right.
6: With COVID. People don't believe that crap anymore.
9: Well, I also think, you know, if you're talking about something that could cost people millions of lives if a mistake was made, then I am all here for Bernie Sanders advocating for Anthony Fauci to do 20 years in prison.
6: There you go. Go to jail.
1: Yeah, but if you try him in Massachusetts, you get a bunch of middle-aged women that are either convicting or not convicting, they're going to walk.
9: Anthony Fauci will be like, I was very hormonal at the time.
1: Exactly. Yeah. Right.
9: I was going through some things.
6: Oh, my gosh. It's hilarious.
1: Sad, well, but true.
6: Wasn't it? What did Sandwiches do? Was it 2020? When he was talking about, we've got to get on the climate change thing or we're going to die, too?
10: They're telling us that if we don't act incredibly boldly,
11: within the next 6-7 years, there will be irreparable damage done, not just to Nevada, not just to Vermont or Massachusetts, but to the entire world. Joe said it right. This is an existential threat. You know what that means, Chuck? That means we're fighting for the future of this planet. And the Green New Deal that I support, by the way, will create up to 20 million good-paying jobs as we move our energy system away from fossil fuel
8: right.
11: to energy efficiency and sustainable energy. This is a moral issue.
1: Yeah. Oh, gosh. Bernie ever created any okay-paying jobs? Sorry, voice. Good-paying jobs.
8: Union jobs.
1: Yes.
8: Yes, of course. The other thing, if we have time, just real quick, that Bernie has warned about for well over 30 years is that America is moving rapidly towards oligarchy.
1: Mm-hmm. Oh, yeah.
8: He's been fighting it for years.
1: Oh, sure. He went on tour, fighting oligarchy tour, remember?
8: What? This started in 93. There's a clip, 93, 94, 95, 2007, 2012, 2014, 2015. It never ends.
12: This great country of ours is moving very rapidly in the direction of oligarchy. The United States of America today is increasingly becoming an oligarchy.
8: That was under Bill Clinton. That damn Clinton.
12: More and more moving toward an oligarchy.
11: We are moving in the direction of oligarchy. We will move even more rapidly in the direction of an oligarchy.
8: Oh, that was 2012. That was under Obama.
1: Oh, no.
8: That sounds racist to me, Bernie.
11: Great country is evolving into an oligarchic
8: 2014
11: society.
8: This guy. Good point, Scott. What's he done?
1: Well, and they keep shoving the same script out in front. The movie sucks. We're not making it. Just keep doing it over and over again.
8: Oh, goodness gracious. Did you see the story about the data centers? And basically with the data centers, all of the information that's coming out, a lot of that is paid for by China.
1: Yeah.
8: And it's not a big surprise,
1: yeah.
8: But it's really interesting that they put out this certain study. And this shows you how it's going to just ruin communities. Again, its authors have ties to China.
1: Yeah. Well, and I think it really sucks because there's a lot of people who cynically sort of pick up that ball and run with it. And I say this because there are communities that I think have legitimate concerns, especially like with noise, all of that. I've seen examples of that where people have legitimate concerns about having these things in their neighborhoods or in their communities. Mm-hmm. I get it. All that gets washed away, though, because of what is an obvious propaganda campaign.
8: Yes. You know, like, okay, what's real and what's not? You know, and a lot of people, as far as news, and we know this, if they're getting it from social media, if you're in the algorithm, there's a lot of news you'll never see.
1: Mm-hmm.
8: And it depends on demographic.
1: Right.
8: But the younger, the more often it's social media that's giving you news. And if we just had someone, a brilliant person, that could explain the algorithm, that would be great.
1: Well, got somebody.
8: Really?
1: Yeah, that would be former Vice President Kamala Harris.
8: Yes! Here you go.
13: They're trying to dumb people down with the assumption that people don't have any interest beyond what they've already seen. Think about that.
14: Oh, yeah, the algorithm.
13: Right, but the algorithm suggesting, I have no more interest. Because I'm looking at this yellow flower. I'm only interested in yellow flowers.
14: So here's more yellow flowers.
13: As though my brain can't handle the fact that there may be a pink flower.
14: Right, right.
13: That I might be interested in looking at.
14: Mm-hmm.
13: Right? And so part of it is understanding how the algorithm is manipulating us and figuring out how we're going to psych it out a bit.
8: The look on Robin's face is the best.
1: It just is so unbelievable.
8: I'll
1: give her credit in that I actually understood where her thought process was. It wasn't just sort of
8: That's
1: out
8: true.
1: Of nowhere. Like, I understood what she was trying to say.
8: Yeah.
1: But yeah.
8: Yeah.
13: That's good stuff.
1: Not
8: of course
1: really.
8: It is. No. No.
6: Boy, oh boy.
15: I call myself a joyful warrior.
6: I know.
1: Presidential fodder.
6: Yeah, right, no there. Kidding. Yeah. Okay, much to get to today. There's some fun stuff out there. And the five stories we're watching coming right up.

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13: The Markley Van Camp and Robbins Show. Jamie Markley, David Van Camp, Scott Robbins, and now the five stories we're watching today.
14: All right, number five. Former Senator Kyrsten Sinema's former bodyguard and romantic partner has been arrested after allegedly breaking into her home and throwing 22 paintings into her pool.
15: Oh, my God. That is some, into the pool.
14: That is wild stuff going on. Number four.
13: Because you knew those paintings meant something to her. That's vicious.
14: It really is.
13: Dang.
14: Number four, a CDC global travel advisory has been issued for polio. Actually, it's been updated for more than two dozen countries. And guess what? It includes Germany and the UK. You know,
13: really,
14: the vaccination rates in Germany are actually very high. However, there is a new population there coming from countries that are listed as having a problem with polio.
13: How about that?
14: Yeah, same with the UK.
13: Diversity is our strength.
14: Mm-hmm, absolutely. Number three, speaking of Europe, President Emmanuel Macron of France said that France plans to send troops to Saudi Arabia to help protect a refinery and crude oil pipeline in the Red Sea, in the port of Yanbu.
13: The translation on that one, Mr. President, we're sorry we weren't there for you before.
14: Well, it's... I'm doing a
13: terrible accent.
16: Now this is our oil. Oh, no. Sacré bleu. Mon Dieu.
13: Yeah.
16: It's terrible.
14: Yes. Number two, the president of Iran says the gay Ayatollah is alive and well, but hasn't been seen on video for security reasons. Number one, U.S. Army Reserve is weighing whether it can supply Southern Command with a military police brigade, surgical teams, and a theater-wide logistics command within 120 days. And planning, U.S. officials say, is aimed at Cuba. Think we have enough irons in the fire right now. I don't know if we need to start adding Cuba to the portfolio, but okay. Those are the top five stories that we're watching today.
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13: There you go. Speaking of sports, I guess you would say a bit of an upset last night.
0: How about it?
13: One freezing cold take.
17: The Atlanta Falcons have no chance of beating the Green Bay Packers.
13: Mike Wilbon, ESPN. Whew, no chance.
0: What, for the first 3 minutes?
13: Yeah, that was something, huh?
0: Wow, no kidding. I mean, opening drive, they go down and score a touchdown.
13: And then, then they just got blown out.
0: It was just bad all the way around.
13: But I bring that up because of football. Did you see the trailer for the Madden movie with Nick Cage?
0: I did.
14: I really want to see it.
0: Me too.
13: Yes. The one thing, and you got to know this going in, and I'll play part of the trailer, is it still sounds like Nick Cage. There's no way you can separate that.
14: No.
13: You know what I'm saying? Is it going in?
18: Roy, disguise!
19: How much time with you?
13: I'm like,
20: he's a genius.
21: John Madden.
22: My dad says, once you start working, you'll never stop.
13: Does that sound like Madden at all?
14: No.
0: No, that's what I thought, too, when I first saw the trailer.
14: It's funny, because Christian Bale as Al Davis, I had trouble picking out. I was like, oh, my gosh, that is Christian Bale. Oh, my gosh, he does such a good job getting in character. Meanwhile, the lead is just Nicolas Cage in a fat suit. It's incredible.
13: It really is, but I still want to see it.
14: Yes.
0: Frank Caliendo busy. The best man I've ever heard.
13: That is true. Yeah. That's a great point, Scott. Mm-hmm. Okay, a lot to get to. A Texas Democratic candidate defended grooming in school?
14: Yeah.
13: We got to get to that. What's your story coming up?
23: Hello,
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20: Fox News. I'm Carmen Roberts. The Supreme Court allows the Trump administration to use expanded federal data to verify voters' citizenship. For now,
23: a lower court had put the program on hold, finding it could violate privacy rights and wrongly remove voters from voting rolls. And it's unclear if the Supreme Court decision will impact the upcoming midterms, since existing law prevents most states from purging voter rolls within 90 days of an election.
20: Fox's Jared Halperin. Chinese President Xi wraps up a state visit in Washington with an invitation. Speaking through a translator at the White House, he said,
24: I do welcome you, Mr. President and the First Lady, to visit China.
25: Well, thank you very much. We will. And we'll be speaking a lot.
20: President Trump says they made great strides for both countries. 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
15: WMBD Radio Local News. I'm Patrick Johnson. Fatal shooting and an infant's death continues to be investigated. It happened this morning, 3500 block of Yorkshire. Car found on fire, a baby dead inside, a woman shot inside a home nearby. The sheriff says two children were unharmed. Lawmen believe that 24-year-old Jeremiah Duncan is connected to the crime. Jewelry, collectible baseball cards, gold coins even, among the items that are being auctioned off by the Illinois Department of Treasury. The items are part of the agency's unclaimed property stash, which includes items like lost bank accounts, insurance policy proceeds, and the contents of safety deposit boxes. Items are surrendered to the treasurer's office after private entities have tried to locate the owner for several years. You can find more info on the latest auction and check and see if you're on the list of those who have cash waiting to be claimed. You can head over to IllinoisTreasurer.gov. The Peoria Humane Society will take over Tower Park in the Heights on Saturday. It's the 30th Bark in the Park event. And Kitty Yanko tells WMBD's Greg and Dan Show.
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29: The 25 News First Alert Forecast. We're looking for some overcast skies here today through the evening as we move forward. And it's going to be a bit cool out there here tonight, with lows down into those 50s yet again. As we move forward into tomorrow, we'll see some scattered portions of sunshine and more clouds coming back on in. Rain chances stay away until we get to the weekend, but even then, no washouts expected. I'm 25 News First Alert Meteorologist Austin Feig for WMBD Radio.
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0: Markley, Van Camp, and Robin Show. Thank you very much for being here. I'm Jamie Markley, the Gen Xer, the Millennial, David Van Camp, the Sexy Boomer, Scott Robbins. Takes three of us to do this show, you know.
1: Right, so.
0: David, you were talking about the AP and that Mississippi hanging case.
2: Yeah. They did a whole story about, well, okay, a lot of, there have been a few cases of black people found hanged in the South. And even though it's not lynching, imagine if it was. It was like this grotesque fan fiction. They were saying, well, it does, you know, elicit memories of lynching, even though it's largely, I mean, it's suicides mostly. And yeah. Then, which is, yes, tragic, but it's not lynching.
0: Exactly.
2: And then a couple of cases where it's somebody the person knew who is also a person of color who strung them up.
0: Yes. And just out of curiosity, I'm looking it up the other day. How many lynchings were there in the United States? What was the number? Like between 3,500 and 4,000? You know, in the history.
1: Oh, okay.
0: And then I'm like, how many black people die from gunshots every year? Oh, my gosh, what was it? 12,000? 13,000?
1: Lots.
0: But that problem doesn't get addressed. Oftentimes by legacy media.
1: Well, it's commonplace.
0: Well, do you care about black lives or not?
1: Right.
0: Trying to use a narrative to further divide people?
1: You answered your own question.
0: Of course. Yes. Well, an update. The AP, there's been another person arrested in that hanging case. Mm-hmm. And as you go into the story, it takes three paragraphs down before you get to the fact that it's another black person that's arrested. But from what they put out on social media, you would never know that.
2: Well, Congressional Black Caucus, they had, I think it was last week, their annual legislative session or whatever. Mm-hmm. And one of the panel discussions was about how to stop lynchings in America. Like, they're not happening.
0: Oh, my gosh.
2: Mission accomplished. They're stopped.
0: It's just infuriating, media, what they do. Let's get to the story of the Texas Democrat.
2: Yeah.
0: Defended grooming in school.
2: Yeah, so Joe Rosenthal, this is the Democrat running to be the Texas Railroad Commissioner, which has nothing to do with railroads. It's about managing oil and gas and energy in Texas. So it's a big position in Texas.
0: Is this the guy Karl Rove said this is who I'm voting for?
2: Yes.
0: Unbelievable.
2: And it's because Beau French, the Republican, he got into hot water for this. And I'll be the first to say it. I thought it was a really stupid and pointless post. About,
0: oh, from the Texas football
2: yeah,
0: game.
2: From yeah, from Asian American kids at a UT football game. And he's like, dude, shut up. Stop. What are you doing? But, proven conservative record people like Karl Rove have endorsed the Democrat now because of that. But John is a radical Democrat where he is. Here he is at a school board meeting. This was a couple of years ago in Katy, Texas, in the Houston area, saying that the district should be allowed to keep parents in the dark if the kids want to transition.
0: Oh, boy.
3: So first, it's dangerous to students' mental health. It will increase the already high risk of family estrangement and suicide. Already unacceptably high risk.
0: No, man. And maybe he didn't know the facts of that a couple of years ago. I'll extend that. But people know now. That's BS, dude.
3: Some LGBTQ students have only a teacher or a coach to lean on. And this policy could take even that small comfort away. It will also threaten them physically by fostering a hostile environment. And that hostility will extend to those kids who may be perceived as nonconforming, even if they're heterosexual, if they occur as masculine, a girl occurring masculine or a boy occurring effeminate. You know how kids are.
0: What?
3: It's illegal. It's unlawful under Title IX and the Equal Protection Clause.
0: All right, we're all looking confused here.
2: Yeah.
1: Yeah, definitely.
0: Go ahead, David.
2: It makes no sense. An effeminate boy is going to get picked on because the school board says teachers can't groom kids?
0: Right.
2: That makes no sense. Those kids are going to, unfortunately, I mean, yeah, a lot of those kids are going to get picked on.
0: Yeah. And you can try to do something about that.
2: Absolutely.
0: But his argument makes no sense, as you said, anyway.
3: It targets students based on sex and gender. It violates the Texas Educators Code of Ethics by encouraging teachers to disregard students' privacy rights and potentially report them to unsupportive or possibly abusive parents or guardians over their gender identity.
0: Oh, boy.
2: Gosh, dang. Yeah. Good job, Karl Rove.
1: Yeah, I was going to say.
2: Here's why I'm voting for the Democrat here. Oh, stop.
0: Yeah, put that one on the whiteboard, Carl. Mm-hmm. Goodness gracious.
1: They keep dragging him out anyway. Isn't there anybody else? Isn't there anybody that can take his place?
0: I have no idea.
1: Isn't there, isn't there a younger person who can handle a whiteboard?
0: I suppose if you're Fox, you got a lot of time to fill up throughout the day.
1: Yeah, sure. But
0: I don't think Carl's getting much primetime action, is he?
1: I see him. It's like the same tired gas bags that been out there forever.
0: Yeah.
1: Milking it.
0: Oh, yeah.
1: Jeez.
0: Yes.
1: I got to say something inflammatory now, so they'll have me back.
0: I don't know, man.
1: Yeah.
0: With some people, they've been proven wrong enough times where you're just kind of like, yeah, whatever, man. All right, it's that time. You do it a couple of times a day. Go around the table. It may not be the biggest story out there, but it caught your attention. You want to bring it in. David, today, what's your story?
2: Well, so, of course, you've got the drama in the entertainment world with Ed Sheeran because he didn't hate the Jews, and Macklemore, who was his opening act, one-hit wonder Macklemore.
0: Which is wild because I don't know that we'd heard of that guy in years.
2: No. But he's, he hates the Jews, and he was apparently upset that Ed Sheeran didn't hate the Jews sufficiently. Well, then Robert Kraft heard about all this stuff and said, well, Macklemore's not playing at my stadium at Gillette.
0: Right.
2: Well, and I thought I understood where he was coming from, and we talked about it at the time. I just feel like this does add more oxygen to it because now you've given Macklemore relevance. I mean, it's his stadium. He can do whatever he wants. But,
0: sure.
2: But yeah, so now it turns out that the entire concert has been canceled, not because of controversy or a lack of interest. It's because there's a storm.
0: Oh, yeah. That was the big lead on
2: the big nor'easter
0: today. Yes.
2: Yeah.
1: It's interesting that perhaps there's some divine intervention coming.
0: Just cancel the whole thing.
1: Right, yeah.
0: How about that? Wow. Okay. Scotty, what's your story?
1: Meghan Markle is in the news today.
0: Really?
1: She was photographed with Ellen DeGeneres and Portia de Rossi, her wife, in her first time she was photographed since arriving in the UK. Now, she moved to the UK, by the way, her and Prince Harry, because, well, they were tired of dealing with the paparazzi. They just wanted a normal life. First thing you do, you hunt up Ellen and Portia and get your picture taken with them.
2: Yes, because British paparazzi, notoriously sedate.
1: Yeah, one of the media members.
0: Wow.
1: That has been following him around said it's interesting that Meghan Markle appears to have changed countries and recently changed her and has not changed her social economic ecosystem. Well, of course not. That's all she knows. I just love pointing this stuff out because they do this stuff all the time.
0: Mm-hmm.
1: Like, we're going there because we want privacy. They had a fit because their kids didn't have enough security at their school. Pitched a bitch about that. And now she's out hanging around with Portia de Rossi and Ellen DeGeneres, running in circles again. Gosh dang it. You can take the ladder away, but they're going to climb.
0: All right.
1: Gosh dang it.
2: I don't know if I've ever heard the phrase pitch to bee before, but
0: no, I hadn't either. That was
1: really
0: a new one.
1: Midwestern guy like you? I thought maybe you heard that.
0: That was a fit. Pitch to fit.
1: Oh, well, I heard both.
0: But yeah.
1: In my household. My mother could be colorful at times.
0: Yeah.
1: Yeah.
0: Yeah, mine too. For my story, it's a golf story. Not exactly the president's cup, which is going on right now. Which, by the way, a side story to that.
1: Yeah.
0: Wyndham Clark, who's not a fan favorite at all.
1: No.
0: And this is at Medina in Chicago.
1: Mm-hmm.
0: And after yesterday, he goes, we just didn't feel it. Crowd was kind of dead. Oh, boy. He's not doing himself any favors.
1: Well, it'll be more likely now, I'm sure.
0: Well, yeah. But the story is one that you brought up a couple of weeks ago, Scott, about the caddy quitting mid-round.
1: Yeah, mid-round.
0: That was Alejandro Tosti. He's the player. The caddy is Cliff Ellis.
1: I know much about this guy.
0: I knew is after this happened and you did the story.
1: Yeah.
0: That all these different commentators were saying, yeah, this dude's volatile. He is. Yeah. He's kind of known for this. But no one knew exactly what was it that made the caddy quit, So he does an interview, and he's asked about it, and he tells the story. And I just want to see what you think.
4: So, you know, I got no problem telling you that the whole week this week was just ludicrous. A lot of just off the wall and insane things were going on all week between him and I. And then Thursday morning, we got off to a real hot start. We were on the range getting warmed up, and we got into a little tussle over the placement of the bag at the driving range, and which was just insane. But, you know, so I'm like trying to calm him down. I'm like, okay, let's stay focused on this here. So just the day.
0: I can only imagine what that is. The bag's in my sight, man. What are you doing with a bag over there?
1: I've never heard of the placement of the bag being a problem.
0: I hadn't either.
1: Wow.
0: It's like Christian Bale with the lights guy on the set of that one movie.
2: Right.
0: Distracting me, man. Anyway.
4: So just the day was bad. It was just terrible. So as you see on that video, we're coming up the 18th hole, which is our ninth of the day, and I picked the bag up, and he looks at me and he says, "Why is this umbrella in the bag?" And I said, "Well, you know, what if it rains? Or what if you want to use it for sun?" You know, like, which is something he does often. You know, he'll pop the umbrella open for the walk and get under it so he doesn't get in the sun. And then he kind of said something. He was like, "Well, it'd be stupid to have it out here." I was like, "Well, are you planning on carrying this bag?" He's like, what difference does it make to you?" And so I just tried to brush it off.
0: And by the way, the way I've always understood it, a caddy, you have to have everything that the player could possibly need in that bag. That's why they weigh so much.
1: Yeah. Right.
0: Umbrella all the time. But anyway,
1: jumper cables.
4: We have a hand sign that we use, you know, to like, "Hey, let's stay focused." And he goes, "No, I just don't understand when you bring this." He goes, "Sounds like you're a." He took a personal attack. He kind of used a word I can't use here on the radio. Uh-huh. So I said, and then in the video, you kind of see me pointing to myself. I'm like, "You're going to call me that over this?" So I was like, "I'm going to let you walk that back real quick, and we can go forward." Well, he doubled down on it. So I said, "You know what? I am done with you, and I'm out of here." I said, "I quit."
5: Wow.
4: He says, "Are you kidding me?" And I said, "Absolutely. No, I'm not kidding you." I said, who would put themselves through this?
0: Yeah, no kidding. Sounded like the gay slur.
5: Hmm.
0: I have no idea. But for putting the umbrella in the bag, that is insane.
2: That's,
0: And I think that is worth quitting mid-round.
2: Yes.
0: And then like, talking all right, about it. Enough. Yeah.
1: I mean, we've all had bad bosses, but man.
0: Yeah, that's something, isn't it?
1: Wow.
0: Yeah, I was like, wow. That's like an all-timer there. Okay. So people have been fired before. Do you set fire to the workplace?
1: Yeah.
0: We got Nimrods in the news on the way and a news update next.

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0: You gripping there?
2: I nines and six tend to like dance
0: okay
2: on my copy sometimes. That's all.
0: This is like a golfer that's getting older, and those 3-footers, you start getting the yips.
2: Yeah, I get anxious just before we even start. Yeah. Thinking about those numbers. And I'm working so hard on the numbers that I've just botched it. I kicked it.
0: News update, David Van Camp. It's okay, man.
1: The Supreme Court says the Trump administration can use an expanded federal database to help states kick non-eligible people off of voter rolls. This is something that liberals are panicked about for reasons that we're not allowed to say, apparently.
2: No.
1: But so
0: it's an assault on your right to vote or right. Some nonsense.
1: Well, yeah, so what this is, the expanded program is the SAVE program, which is developed in the 80s. And what it was for was cross-checking, like, Social Security numbers

0: with applicants for federal benefits, Social Security, et cetera. And so they said, okay, well, we're going to let states have a look at this in order to cross-reference for their voter rolls. Because after all, they're federally required to update their and maintain their voter rolls, even though there seem to be a lot of blue states that don't want to do that.
1: Yeah, no kidding.
0: It's very interesting. Why would you not want to do that? Well, anyway, the Supreme
1: Court.
0: Because
1: you want to cheat.
0: Right. The Supreme Court says, yeah, you can go ahead and do that.
1: Okay. They're not going to stop trying to cheat. And the lines that they have to use to say, well, this is just an assault.
2: Oh, it's racist.
1: All those things. Yeah. All right. We got to get to Nimrods. Here we go.
3: When the going gets tough.
4: Damn it. This is too hard.
3: The dumb get dumber.
5: All right, Dean.
3: It's Nimrods in the News on the Martley, Van Camp, and Robbins Show.
4: I love the poorly educated.
1: All right. Nimrods in the News. We go to Arizona. 23-year-old Noah Ross got fired from his workplace. What'd he do? Well, this is a feed store he worked at called Three Bars Feed and Tack. And one day, Noah is going to get some coffee, and he's going to Bikini Beans. You know, it's one of those bikini coffee shops.
2: Oh, yeah.
1: And he took some pictures of a few of the baristas while driving the company truck. Mm-hmm. He gets back to work, and he's showing the photos to his managers. Hey, check this out, man. Well, the managers were not amused. They're like, this is, especially in the company truck, you're fired. He's ticked off now. So he waits a little while, but then in the middle of the night, he set fire to the hay supply at the store.
2: Oh, my.
1: Noah's phone connected to the Wi-Fi at the place just before the fire, and then he later admitted to drinking some beers with a friend, and they decided to do something fun and set the fire.
2: But he's innocent.
1: No one hurt but $60,000 in damage. Noah's been arrested in a lot of trouble. And that's Nimrods in the News.

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10: Storm prep in multiple states. I'm Lisa Brady, Fox News. The governors of New York and New Jersey just declaring states of emergency as a nor'easter takes aim at the East Coast, impacting more than 10 states.
11: We've got people on alert from the Carolinas all the way into New England. Strong winds, dangerous surf, and coastal flooding all expected through the weekend. We've already seen some damage farther south in North Carolina's Outer Banks, Highway 12. The only way in and out of those southern Outer Banks towns remains closed after ocean overwash undermined and even broke apart about 500 feet of pavement.
10: Fox Weather's Katie Byrne in Ocean City, New Jersey. Hawaii also preparing for possible flooding from Hurricane Nolo, just upgraded to a Category 2 storm. Top sustained winds hitting 105 miles per hour, expected to pass close to the Big Island, with heavy rain also possible on Hawaii's other islands. Mexico still under threat from Hurricane Polo, back to a Category 5 storm, expected to turn north and possibly hit the Baja California Peninsula late Sunday. China's President Xi wrapping up a three-day state trip with a visit to the National Archives and tea at the White House, saying through a translator that he and President Trump were building on their meeting in Beijing earlier this year.
12: This time, we've agreed to add new substance to it, that the relationship will be a constructive one of strategic stability on the basis of respect, fairness, and reciprocity.
10: President Trump calling it a productive visit and positive for both countries.
13: I think our farmers are going to be very happy. A lot of very positive things happened.
10: Referencing new agreements and an extension of a trade truce, President Trump also says they did discuss Iran, though it's not clear specific concerns were raised. The U.S. ambassador to China says China denies providing assistance to Iran. A rebound on Wall Street, the Dow up 478 at the bell. 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
14: WMBD Radio Local News. I'm Patrick Johnson. A woman and her infant child are dead following a shooting and a vehicle fire in Peoria County. Deputies responded to the 3500 block of Yorkshire, where they found a vehicle on fire. This happened earlier today. Investigators traced the vehicle to a nearby home and during a welfare check found a woman suffering from a gunshot wound. She later died. Two other children inside the home were not hurt. Firefighters extinguished the vehicle fire. First responders found the infant inside dead. Investigators believe the vehicle was driven from the area of the shooting before it crashed and caught fire. 24-year-old Jeremiah Duncan is wanted in connection with the investigation. Tazewell County voters will decide in November whether to add a 1% sales tax to help fund local schools. 25 News reports the tax would generate an estimated $22 million a year for building repairs, safety improvements, and property tax relief. Groceries, medicine, vehicles, and farm equipment would be exempt. The referendum on the ballot November 3rd. Birthday Bash is the theme for this year's Bark in the Park, celebrating 30 years. Kitty Yanko earlier with Greg and Dan on WMBD.
3: 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The other one is the most unusual mix.
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16: The 25 News First Alert Forecast. We're looking for some overcast skies here today through the evening as we move forward. And it's going to be a bit cool out there here tonight with lows down into those 50s yet again. As we move forward into tomorrow, we'll see some scattered portions of sunshine and more clouds coming back on in. Rain chances stay away until we get to the weekend, but even then, no washouts expected. I'm 25 News First Alert Meteorologist Austin Feig for WMBD Radio.
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19: Good news is I-74 looks good. That's westbound approaching the Murray Baker Bridge. There was never any lane closures on I-74 today that caused any problems like yesterday. Route 26 resurfacing work north of Route 116. So they're on the south end of the work zone today between Spring Bay Road and Route 116. 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
0: Everybody get up in this dance right now. Put your hands together for Dr. John. Come on, everybody, get on your feet. Let's do this.
1: Such a night. Such a night. Sweet confusion under the moonlight.
14: Well, I'm going to warn you right now, I am feeling rusty for some reason. Yes. I just feel rusty. What's it been? It's been maybe a couple of months since I have occupied this microphone, and it sounds kind of different today too for some reason, because I'm used to talking into a lot of different microphones these days. As some of you know, I've done some fill-in work across the hall on the morning show on one of our sister stations, and I just gotten accustomed to that sound. But anyway, I digress. Here I am. It's 3:09. Good afternoon. 1470 and 100.3 WMBD. My name is John Malone, and I am in for Phil Luciano today. Happy Friday. Good to be here. And as always, when I am here, the text line is open. And I had to you know how long it's been since I've been in this room? I opened up the software, which is known as Text Groove, which we use here in the studio, and I actually had to click forgot password, because all the passwords I was entering didn't work. So I was doing a forgot password, and finally got that all squared away. So we are here. And if it's been a while and you don't have that programmed into your phone, you can do so. 79489 is the password. 79489 if you want to text the show this afternoon. And I look at every one of them, and many of them actually make their way on the air. So that is the way you do it. So what do we got going on here this afternoon? It's a cloudy kind of a fall chill kind of day. I know it's still around 70 degrees, but it just feels this week has been a little bit different. Nice sleeping weather too, by the way. Gotta love that stuff. So anyway, what have we got here this afternoon? I'll tell you what my top story is. Now, we've got a lot of top stories to get to, including this manhunt that did finally resolve itself this afternoon. We'll give you the details on that. Of course, we have now Blessed Fulton Sheen after the beatification in St. Louis yesterday. And, of course, all kinds of fun stuff, on the national stage. Of course, Benjamin Netanyahu, having walkouts at the UN. Boy, the UN, just, it needs to go away, doesn't it? It just needs to go away. But we'll get to that. My big story, though, if it were up to me and I picked everything that was discussed here, it would be nothing but baseball, because this has just been one of the most exciting final weeks of the baseball season I can remember. And you know it's fun when you actually have to print documents and keep track of all of these crazy playoff scenarios that could take place with all of the wild cards and who has the tiebreaker in this and who has the tiebreaker in that. We'll get into this a little bit later on in the show today, something later in the 5 o'clock hour to take you into the weekend. But you all know by now that this is the fourth time, only the fourth time in Major League history, which speaks a lot to the depths of mediocrity for Chicago sports in baseball in particular. And I'm just telling it like it is, as a lifelong Cradle Sox fan.
2: that, you know, I'm just used to this. So the fourth time, can you imagine New Yorkers saying that? Yeah, only the fourth time one of our two of our teams have been in. There'd be gnashing of the teeth if it were only four. But yeah, with us. So 2020, and let's see, I've got it right here. 2020, which I don't even think counts. I'm going to tell you that right now. That was the COVID season. Of course, you know, no fans, and it was just a weird season, and I just don't, there should just be one giant asterisk there with the COVID season. I don't ever count that, so I'm going to say three, and it was 2008, okay, I remember that, and what happened in 2008? The postseason result for the Cubs, they lost 2-0 to the Marlins, and the White Sox in 2008. Actually, no, I take that back. 2008. I was looking at 2020 here. 2008, the Cubs lost the division series to the Dodgers. Shut out 3-0. And the White Sox lost in 2008 the division series to the Tampa Bay Rays. 3-1. Now, before 2008, you have to go all the way back. Yes, indeed, you do. You have to go all the way back to 1906. When these two teams were in the playoffs together. And that happened to be the year that these two teams were in the World Series together. So the White Sox won the World Series in 1906, 4-2 against the Cubs. And the Cubs lost the World Series 4-2 against the White Sox in 1906. Now, are these two teams going to meet each other in the World Series this year? My answer is a very quite plain hell no. If you've seen pitching staffs over the last week or so, we were lucky, at least I can speak on the South end, we were lucky to back in to the to a postseason berth with the wild card. And I'll talk about that later. Don't get me started on this right now. But this whole having champagne celebrations to clinch a wild card while you're still in the hunt for a championship, not a fan. All right, so today in Peoria, we've had kind of an interesting one in the news cycle. You don't see this happen every day. And they did find this this 24-year-old, Jeremiah Duncan. But if you were listening this morning, you would have known that sometime just around 6 o'clock this morning, it was kind of a grisly discovery that was made by sheriff's deputies. They had been called to the 3500 block of Yorkshire for a vehicle fire. The call was initially reported in the area of the 3500 block of Abbey Circle. Now, this is all in that the mobile home park. I looked this up on the Google Maps, and I know it used to be King's Estates or something like that, but it's in a name change. It's the one where you turn by Jimmy's on Farmington Road, and you wind through there, and there's just a big giant circle. It's in those roads in there. But when this was initially a car fire, as we said, and they found an infant who was dead in the car. Now that changes the dynamic right away, of course. You know, it goes without saying. And then a woman was found with a gunshot wound in the home. I believe she was taken to a hospital where she was later pronounced deceased. But then we had the manhunt that took place because he was on the loose this morning. Well, Jeremiah Duncan, 24, taken into custody around 12:05 this afternoon in the area of Mollick and Oak Crest Drives by Peoria Police and County deputies. That, according to Sheriff Chris Watkins, telling WEEK TV 25, our news partners, that is what happened. So there you have it. I had reached out to the sheriff's office to see if we could get an update on all of that, but apparently taken care of as we go. So the preliminary investigation indicates that the vehicle had been driven from the area of the shooting before crashing. And first responders, as we said, found a deceased infant inside the vehicle after the fire was extinguished. So we'll keep following this and find out what happened. But at least a potentially if the allegations are true, the accused, potentially dangerous individual has been taken into custody. All right, so Fulton Sheen, Archbishop Fulton J. Sheen, the 20th century theologian, evangelizer, Catholic communications pioneer, teacher and preacher, is now blessed Fulton J. Sheen. Now, I have been familiar as a media scholar, if you will, for many, many years. I've been familiar with the work of Fulton J. Sheen long before really seriously getting into the Catholic studies. He was the host of a television show in the 50s, Life is Worth Living. You've heard this being covered, of course, on all of the news. It aired on you know how old it was when it aired on the DuMont television network. Yeah, that was a short-lived TV network. That was, by 1955, it was pretty much gone. ABC came along and kind of replaced that network on a lot of the television stations that were still wanting a network association at that time. Life is Worth Living, and a Catholic priest standing on at a chalkboard, right, lecturing audiences, wins an Emmy Award for this, beating out Lucille Ball, Edward R. Murrow. I mean, best TV personality, right, in the Emmys. So I think that aside, aside from being involved in a miracle and such, just what an amazing testament to somebody that can bring something like this to the mainstream and achieve that kind of success in that era. Of course, he was famous for a sense of humor too. I was watching last night some YouTube videos of his commentary over the years, and very self-deprecating and just a neat guy to listen to. You can tell the charisma was there at the Emmy Awards. Because I'd like to pay tribute to my four writers, Matthew, Mark, Luke, and John. So Fulton Sheen. We're going to try to, I was reaching out today to see if we could get Bishop Tilke on. They are very, very busy, of course, still at the in the aftermath of the beatification and such. So those are the two real big stories going on today. A lot more we'll get to here as we roll along this afternoon. Right now, though, it is 3:20 at WMBD. Time for check of traffic. And here's Ken Zerske.
4: And the work on Route 26, the resurfacing work in the same spot as this morning. They're on the south end of that work zone, so between Spring Bay Road and Route 116. Looks good on Route 6, and that's through the work zone, down to one lane both directions, even up around Mossville Road, Knoxville. Not a big delay there, just slow traffic. And if you're on Route 98, there's good news. That's moving well around Parkway Drive and Route 29. It's not like it's been all week. 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
2: 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John Malone and for Phil Luciano. Coming up after 3:30... News and Business Report. I'm going to be talking to my friend Kevin Stevenson in Canton, a former coworker and a colleague. We're going back 40 years. He is involved with the Canton Area Heritage Center, and they do this every year. It's a cemetery walk that takes place, and it's notable For what they do with this is they take a however many people that they will honor this year, and they will actually have people dressed as these notable people, as they would have been dressed while they were living. Key episodes of their lives are recounted, and the whole idea is to take well-known, interesting, and influential people from the local community and kind of bring them into the now. And they do this every year, and I have kind of a selfish reason for bringing this to the table this year, because my late uncle is actually one of the subjects this year, and we'll get into that here coming up. From the text line this afternoon, talking baseball, John, you are celebrating rooting for laundry. Players change, so years don't matter. Well, there's a killjoy statement for you. Rooting for laundry. You know, what's interesting about that, I have always been fascinated by what we refer to as the psychology of fandom. Okay, if you know what I mean, the psychology of fandom. Again, what the late Bruce Williams used to say on his advice show at night, never fall in love with something that can't love you back, right? Can a baseball team or can a sports franchise actually love you back? And the answer to that question is no. So it's very, very irrational, the whole idea of fandom to begin with. And unless you are a fan, okay, and it goes beyond baseball, it's football, it's any kind of sports or any kind of any passion of any kind, you don't understand the psychology behind it. And the whole idea, for example, if somebody had to come to me today and say, John, you will, if we give you an X amount of dollars, okay, they want to attach a dollar figure to it and say, you will accept this money, but in exchange, you have to become a Cubs fan. It would be a very difficult thing for me to do. Now, people that just don't care about this stuff say, sure, give me the money. I'll root wherever you want me to. But it's a lifelong thing, a deep emotional investment. It gets involved into brain reward systems, social identity, and such, dopamine reward circuitry. If you do the research on this, just because the whole irrationality of fandom as it exists, and it all ties back to shared experiences and memories, and ties it all together. And later on in the show, after 5:30, I'm going to talk a little bit more about that with baseball and such as we get ready for a very interesting weekend. All right, so Kevin Stevenson coming up after the news, talk about the cemetery walk. 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
3: News. I'm John Saucier. President Trump's state visit for Chinese President Xi Jinping coming to an end today. So, Mr. Trump, how did the meetings go?
10: I think our farmers are going to be very happy. A lot of very positive things happened.
3: Well, President Xi thanking President Trump for the hospitality.
13: Well, I want to thank the Honorable President and the First Lady for everything they've done for myself and my wife during this visit. Everything is done to the highest order of perfection, and there is thought in every little detail, and it's greatly appreciated.
3: The Chinese president speaking through an interpreter. President Trump at a state dinner last night. The two leaders had talks about the Middle East, tariffs, and AI, among other subjects. A nor'easter has intensified, generating storm force winds and massive waves along the East Coast. This is a big one. Millions of people are under warnings with dangerous conditions expected through the weekend. 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
14: WMBD Radio Local News. I'm Patrick Johnson. Job numbers in Illinois are showing stability, with unemployment dropping in most metro areas across the state last month. In Peoria, total non-farm jobs held steady in August with 0% change over the year. Meanwhile, job growth statewide was powered by gains in healthcare, private education, and construction. State labor officials say the numbers point to local economic resilience despite broader national uncertainty. The Peoria County Sheriff's Office investigating a fatal shooting and the death of an infant after responding to a scene near Abbey Circle in Yorkshire earlier this morning. Sheriff Chris Watkins says deputies were initially called to a vehicle fire, finding the infant deceased inside a car and a woman shot to death outside a nearby home. Two other children were unharmed. Authorities also are actively searching for a 24-year-old Jeremiah Duncan, who may be on foot in the area. We're hearing from the county coroner, Jamie Harwood, who says we can never stop the conversation about substance abuse and prevention. Harwood told 25 News that despite a decline in ODs in Peoria County, the deaths are more than just statistics.
15: There's a family behind every one of these death numbers. There's a family who has suffered through the loss of a child.
14: Since the beginning of the year through mid-September, there have been 15 recorded OD deaths in the county. More news in 30 minutes or as it breaks, and always at WMBDRadio.com.
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18: The 25 News First Alert Forecast. We're looking for some overcast skies here today through the evening as we move forward. And it's going to be a bit cool out there here tonight, with lows down into those 50s yet again. As we move forward into tomorrow, we'll see some scattered portions of sunshine and more clouds coming back on in. Rain chances stay away until we get to the weekend, but even then, no washouts expected. I'm 25 News First Alert Meteorologist Austin Feig for WMBD Radio.
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22: 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Here's good news. There's no delay on Route 98 North Pekin. That's between Parkway Drive, Main Street, and Route 29. And Route 26 is on the brakes between Route 116 and Spring Bay Road with the resurfacing work. 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
24: The major averages ending higher for the day and week in what has been a volatile week of trading amid a surge in oil prices and treasury yields. On Friday, investors seem to be more optimistic on progress toward reaching a resolution to the conflict in Iran. Oil prices fell today, easing inflation concerns, with West Texas Intermediate crude around $92 a barrel. The Magnificent Seven big cap tech stocks were mostly higher, with Microsoft leading the charge. Its stock rose nearly 4% after the software giant introduced new capabilities for its artificial intelligence assistant tool, Copilot. The Dow winners, Microsoft, Caterpillar, and Goldman Sachs. The Dow decliners, Salesforce, IBM, and Chevron. The Dow up 479 points. The Nasdaq higher by 129. S&P 500 up 39. That's your Fox Business Report. I'm Hillary Barsky, invested in you.
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31: 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Wow. 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
2: It's 338, 1470, 100.3 WMBD. John Malone and for Phil Luciano. Happy Friday. Big event going on in Canton. Over in Fulton County tomorrow, and this is an annual event we mentioned a few minutes ago, and it's very unique. And I don't know if this is a common event that takes place in a lot of communities or the origin of it. Let's just get to it right now. Joining us, Kevin Stevenson, a long, long time friend of mine, probably 40 years or more. And Kevin is with the Canton Area Heritage Center. Just a wonderful museum there. Kevin, how you doing?
7: Pretty good. How are you, John?
2: I'm doing
7: good
2: great.
7: Good to talk to you.
2: Yeah, and Kevin actually gave me a guided tour of the Canton Area Heritage Center several years ago, and what a fascinating walk it is to go through there. Kevin, is this something that is unique to Canton, or was it kind of cribbed from other communities and adopted for here? Because it's a very unique event.
7: It is, and I can't really answer that. I'm sure there are other communities that do something similar to this, but this has been going on here in Canton, I'm going to guess, and I could be wrong on this, probably for 15 or 20 years. Some other groups had been involved with it in the past before the Heritage Center took it over several years ago. But Mike and Sue Walters of Canton have been instrumental in this over the years. They do the research and do the writing, and then they get actors to portray these people. So it is unique. It's a little bit of a setting that's unique. I think that's the best word. Some people might think because it's in a cemetery that it's kind of a morbid setting, but I think it's fitting for the kind of thing that we do with this.
2: Absolutely. The Canton Cemetery Walk will be taking place tomorrow. There's local performers who are the actors. They dress as the notable people who are the focuses of each year. There are six this year: Marjorie Bordner, Ethan Blackaby, Dave Downey. Now, people that are in the Central Illinois athletic community are going to know those two names, Blackaby and Downey. Then you've got William Charles Pine, Gilbert Stein, and then lastly Thomas Malone, who happens to be my uncle. And so, walk us through this. How does this take place, and what can people expect if they go?
7: As you would expect, you get more of an older audience for this, but we've always been surprised in that a lot of younger people, especially high school and college age, come to this too and really seem to enjoy it. But we do it in two different settings. The first one at 3 o'clock at Greenwood Cemetery will be in front of the large mausoleum that's there, and all of the actors do their portrayals on a raised stage. And that way, for the people who may be a little bit mobility impaired, they can bring their lawn chair, set it up in the grass there in the cemetery, and enjoy the program that way. Now, Greenwood Cemetery has some hilly spots in it. Mm-hmm. So for the second performance at the at 5 o'clock. I think I said 3 o'clock for the first one. It is 3:30. Sorry about that. And the 5 o'clock performance will be a walking tour where we stop at various gravestones, hopefully of the people who are being portrayed, but we've done so many of these over the years that now we may not have people who are buried at Greenwood, but they're from Canton, so they have a friend or a relative who is buried there, and we do the performance there. And when that performance is done, you walk to the next gravestone and do the performance that way, and we do that 6 times. So that's for the people who can get around a little bit more, but you really get a feeling for what's going on with both of the performances.
2: No, that's cool. I kind of tangentially got involved in this a little over a year ago. You mentioned Mike Walters. I provided him with some biographical material of my uncle, and that's been a while back, like I said, about a year ago, and I hadn't really heard much more about it. Then I found out, oh, he's on the agenda for this year. So we've got 6 of them. Do you want to kind of walk through these and just kind of give a brief bio? Marjorie Bordner of Canton.
7: And she was quite a lady. She was one of the first civilians employed during World War II in the administrator's office at Camp Ellis, which many of your listeners, I would guess, have heard of that. It was an army base near Ipava in World War II. Mm-hmm. People think it is a POW camp for Germans, and it was, but that was just one of the things they did there. But Marjorie was unique in that she had a pilot's license with the Illinois Civic Air Patrol, and she was a founding member and organizer of the Spoon River Valley Scenic Drive. She's also written several books.
2: Yeah, and the Spoon River Scenic Drive, man, that's that attracts people from around the world.
7: It does. And Marjorie was very instrumental in that. Very nice lady, and everybody liked her, and just very talented lady. One of those people who could do a little bit of everything and do it well.
2: Ethan Blackaby, sports people that know in Central Illinois sports know that name.
7: They sure do. He was an outstanding all-around athlete at Canton High School. He went on to play football and baseball at the University of Illinois. Then he was drafted by the Milwaukee Braves and played in September of the 1962 and 64 seasons with the team. And very talented player, tough lineup to crack because back in that time you had some guys, names that are going to be familiar, Henry Aaron, Rico Cardi, Eddie Matthews, Hal Lanier, Clint Courtney, good baseball people, and it was pretty tough for him to crack that lineup, but he did get a couple of shots with him in 62 and 64 and did pretty well. Then following his playing career, he spent decades in minor league baseball ownership and management.
2: Right.
7: And the nice thing about that, the narration is going to be provided by Buck Morice, from Canton, a longtime teacher and coach and good athlete, and he and Ethan were pretty good buddies growing up. So it's nice you've got a real good tie there between the actor and the individual.
2: Right, and now we have Dave Downey.
7: Well, still holds the school scoring record, single-game scoring record at the University of Illinois in basketball, and he scored 53 points against the Hoosiers of Indiana in 1963. And Dave was an excellent basketball player, but he was a philanthropist, a businessman. He made his mark in the insurance, life insurance business, and he did a lot of things volunteer-wise. Just a very respected guy. And interestingly, last year, about 3 weeks before he passed away in December, on December 5th of last year, we had the dedication of the Dave Downey Court at Alice Ingersoll Gym in Canton, where Dave made his mark in high school basketball. And he was very pleased with that. I'm glad we were able to get that done.
2: Absolutely. William Charles Pine.
7: Yeah, Bill Pine was an interesting guy who became noted for his work with a couple of foundations in Portland, Oregon. One of them was the Ford Scholarship Fund. And maybe what he was best known, and not known around here about necessarily, but being a native of here, we chose him, and I think he's very qualified to be in this, but he directed efforts to make college affordable for many sons and daughters of Ford Motor Company employees, and So he was instrumental in making lives better for a lot of people. And a sidelight with him, he also served in the FBI during World War II, where he rose to the rank of special agent. So quite a history there.
2: Gilbert Stein.
7: Entirely different type of situation here. Canton native who knew people loved ice cream. He began searching for an ice cream shop location and opened his first Dairy Queen on Main Street in Bloomington in 1946. And by then, he had purchased the Dairy Queen franchise rights for 63 counties in central and southern Illinois. So he made his mark ice cream.
2: Wow. Well, and finally, we get to my uncle, Thomas Malone.
7: Well, I ought to let you tell about this because you know more about him probably than anybody. But he was tragically killed in the Korean War in 1951. And he served with honor, and he left behind a legacy that has inspired generations. And from what we understand, the Korean War resulted in thousands of U.S. military casualties, as we know, and it necessitated a new structured system for handling the deceased, and he was a part of that. So, one of those people who lost his life in war serving his country, and his death helped make the processing system for handling war dead as time went on that I'm sure is probably still in place.
2: Yeah, Tom was killed on March 23rd, 1951, in action during operational or combat flights over Korea. And what's really notable, Kevin, is that Uncle Tom was awarded the Distinguished Flying Cross because he rode, piloted that plane to its crash while five crew members successfully bailed out of the plane. So
7: bold leadership, isn't
2: yeah, that's that yeah, that's a special kind of person to be sure. And I've heard all the stories, and I'm looking forward to attending this. I've been aware of this going on for years, Kevin, and I've never been to one, so I'm looking forward to seeing it at Greenwood Cemetery tomorrow.
7: Well, I think you'll find it interesting, and I think the weather's supposed to be okay. I haven't looked that far ahead yet because whatever it's going to be, you deal with it. But we do tell people if they're going to that 3:30 performance at the mausoleum, please bring a lawn chair because there's no seating out there. You might want to lean up against a gravestone if you don't have a chair with you. But it is good to bring the chair and maybe an umbrella in case it's sunny and keep the sun off. There's some trees there that provide some shade, but we just try to make it as comfortable as possible for people. Even if visitors from out of town who aren't familiar with these people that we're honoring, they would probably find it interesting because every town the size of Canton or Absolutely. Smaller or larger towns have people like this. It's just that Canton has kind of pulled this thing together to make it a community-wide event.
2: All right. Well, I told you we'd get you out because I know you are on your way to doing the public address announcing for the football game over there for the Little Giants. How are the Little Giants this year?
7: Well, they're having a tough go of it, but we're playing Limestone tonight. Look to have a good game, and we got a good bunch of kids, and the program is on the up, so we're feeling pretty good about things.
2: All right. Well, I will see you tomorrow.
7: All right. Thank you, John. Looking forward to it.
2: All right. Kevin Stevenson with the Canton Area Heritage Center. They're kind of a selfish topic for me this afternoon since my late uncle, who I have never met, obviously, he was killed in 1951, being one of the members portrayed in the cemetery walkover in Canton tomorrow. It's 3:50 at WNBD. And here's Ken Zerski with a check of traffic.
8: And there was an accident reported War Memorial Drive in Adams, so that's off the McCluggage Bridge on the Peoria side. But we're not seeing much of a delay, even on Adams Street northbound approaching War Memorial Drive.

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5: Yeah, speaking of the UN General Assembly, we'll get into that a little bit after 4 o'clock. That disgrace, wow. Talk about genocide. I can give you some examples of genocide. We'll explain here coming up in just a couple of minutes right here. We got news on the way. The Bears play Monday night this week, which is just as well for baseball fans, right? Let's just focus on these crazy pennant races this weekend, and then we can get to the Bears on Monday night. So Monday night football will be the 28th. And we're going to be afternoon show will end an hour early on Monday, 5 o'clock pregame for the tip off, which will be at 7:15. The Bears and the Philadelphia Eagles right here on 1470 and 100.3 WMBD. Caleb Williams is not expected to play Monday night. You saw that hamstring injury. It looked like it could have been pretty bad last weekend. As ugly as that game was, boy, horrific defense. Wow. But turned out he avoided a major injury and is considered week to week. So who knows? We may see him on the 4th at noon with the Jets playing in Chicago. Or maybe on the 11th for the Packers game up in Green Bay. So week to week, that's all we can say. So Monday night football for the Bears this week. All right, it is the Phil Luciano Show. John Malone sitting in for Phil this afternoon. You can hear us on AM radio at 1470, on FM at 100.3. 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
9: A glowing assessment from two presidents. Lisa Brady, Fox News, as China's leader wraps up a state visit to Washington.
10: They ended the visit here at the National Archives, and that's where the president showed him the Constitution and other historical artifacts. Now, a U.S. official is telling us that they talked about the economy, trade, AI, and cooperation on a number of issues. Here's the president.
11: We had a great meeting. We had a really great meeting. Great for everybody, great for the farmers, great for everybody.
10: This morning, President Xi made one more visit to the White House. The leaders and their wives had morning tea. That's where the president called these meetings productive.
9: Fox Business's Edward Lawrence.
10: U.S. trade sources are telling me that there will be historic purchases in an agreement with China. Both sides will exempt more agriculture goods, medical supplies, and low-tech electronics from additional tariffs.
9: The ambassador, U.S. ambassador to China, says China denies providing assistance to Iran. That's one of the concerns some in Congress say should have prevented such a warm welcome for Xi. Iran is proposing to reopen the Strait of Hormuz and resume nuclear talks if the U.S. meets conditions, including lifting a naval blockade, a plan similar to an agreement that quickly collapsed earlier this year when Iran resumed attacks on commercial shipping. The U.S. Supreme Court is allowing a new federal voter database to move forward, lifting restrictions on a Homeland Security tool a lower court paused, finding it could violate privacy rights and wrongly remove people from voter rolls.
12: The SAFE program allows states to verify voter eligibility through DHS and other federal records. States' use of the program is voluntary, and it's unclear if the Supreme Court decision will impact the upcoming midterms, since existing law prevents most states from purging voter rolls within 90 days of an election.
9: Fox's Jared Halpern at the White House. An intensifying nor'easter has the East Coast on alert, from the Carolinas to New England, with the Mid-Atlantic area expecting the worst flood risk. 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
13: WMBD Radio Local News. I'm Patrick Johnson. Fatal shooting and an infant's death continues to be investigated. It happened this morning, 3500 block of Yorkshire. Car found on fire, a baby dead inside, a woman shot inside a home nearby. The sheriff says two children were unharmed. Lawmen believe that 24-year-old Jeremiah Duncan is connected to the crime. Jewelry, collectible baseball cards, gold coins even, among the items that are being auctioned off by the Illinois Department of Treasury. The items are part of the agency's unclaimed property stash, which includes items like lost bank accounts, insurance policy proceeds, and the contents of safety deposit boxes. Items are surrendered to the treasurer's office after private entities have tried to locate the owner for several years. You can find more info on the latest auction and check and see if you're on the list of those who have cash waiting to be claimed. You can head over to IllinoisTreasurer.gov. The Peoria Humane Society will take over Tower Park in the Heights on Saturday. It's the 30th Bark in the Park event. And Kitty Yanko tells WMBD's Greg and Dan show.
14: The whole point of it was to have a big fundraiser that helps animals and brings people together for that cause. And that's what we've been doing. And actually, we're the longest standing, you know, animal welfare group to do that.
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17: The 25 News First Alert Forecast. We're looking for some overcast skies here today through the evening as we move forward. And it's going to be a bit cool out there here tonight with lows down into those 50s yet again. As we move forward into tomorrow, we'll see some scattered portions of sunshine and more clouds coming back on in. Rain chances stay away until we get to the weekend, but even then, no washouts expected. I'm 25 News First Alert Meteorologist Austin Feig for WMBD Radio.
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19: Peoria police now reporting an accident off the McCluggage Bridge on the Peoria side at Adams and War Memorial Drive. Here's good news. There's no delay on Route 98 North Pekin. That's between Parkway Drive, Main Street, and Route 29. And Route 26 is on the brakes between Route 116 and Spring Bay Road with the resurfacing work. 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

0: afternoon, Peoria. It's 408 1470 100.3 WMBD. John Malone in for Phil Luciano. Going into the weekend. Happy Friday to you. I already said that, didn't I? All right, so.
1: I've been in the right place.
0: Benjamin Netanyahu, who is not afraid to face any kind of confrontation. I mean, you talk about just a nerves of steel to confront his aggressors and those who disagree. And you certainly can't say that to the other side. Of course, Netanyahu appeared before the UN General Assembly yesterday, and his speech was pretty defiant, but the people who needed to hear it really didn't get a chance to hear it. As Netanyahu took to the podium, dozens of delegates walked out of the chamber, repeating a protest many staged when he spoke last year. The Israeli leader responded with a combative, unapologetic defense of Israel's three-year-old multi-front war, calling the absent delegates moral cowards. Truer words never spoken, and rejecting accusations that Israel's aggressive military tactics amounted to genocide in Gaza. He held up a pager and a reminder of the 2024 attack on Hezbollah operatives that used explosives hidden in the devices. Now, even before, this is out of the Wall Street Journal today, even before heading to the UN, of course, the usual suspects throwing their stones, Mayor Zohran Mamdani, saying that New York City lawyers were studying whether they could have Netanyahu arrested under a warrant issued in 2024 by the International Criminal Kangaroo Court, alleging he had committed war crimes in Gaza. Well, okay, so let's kind of dissect this just a little bit and just remind people of a few things. What has never ceased to amaze me about Israel. And by the way, our text line is open if you want to jump in here. 79489 is our text line, 79489. Ever since Israel was given, well, the Jews, given a homeland in Israel, they have been on the defensive 24 hours a day, 7 days a week. And I don't think there's many of us that could really understand and relate to that way of life. If you look at the geography of Israel, just look at the land that comprises that country and put it into this perspective. You literally can see the borders of every country who wants to kill you on a daily basis. Now, just to put it into perspective here a couple of different ways. My sister for years lived in Hawaii on the island of Molokai, and that's the island that I have been to most, and that's probably the least visited of all the Hawaiian islands because it's mainly natives who live there. But it's a long, long rectangle, and literally it's 40, 45 miles long, but it's literally 7 miles thick or wide or however you want to call it. And routinely on the island of Molokai, you can look to your left and see ocean, and you could look to your right and see ocean. And it's kind of a weird feeling, you know, that you are that close. And it's very similar the way it's been described. I have never been to Israel. I have talked to people and I have interviewed people over the years who have been there that can tell you that you literally, wherever you turn, you can see land of people who want to kill you, be it Syria, be it Egypt, Lebanon, Jordan. You get the picture. So this is a country that has been in an existential threat since its origin. And the best way I could probably personalize this is to say, okay, so let's say we're sitting in downtown Peoria right now. High atop Civic Center Plaza, if you will. And I can look out this window on the 12th floor, and I'm turning my head right now and looking over, and I can see the TV tower that used to be Channel 19. over in the Creve Coeur. Imagine I'm looking over there, and that is an enemy territory that wants to take me out. And then I go and I turn and I look out this north window. I can see the McCluggage Bridge, the new one up there. But look beyond, and you can see the Woodford County line. I'm probably looking towards Spring Bay and that area up there. Imagine that, too, being real estate of a group of people whose sole mission in life is to take me out. Or I look over to the left through another window here in the studio and see the tower over in Peoria Heights. And that is another country that one. Imagine living that way, right? And facing that all of the time, you have to have a certain toughness about it. So we look at this and we see these countries and people, sometimes not even countries, people, Hamas, militant groups, terrorist organizations. My question is, all right, and of course this would resonate and go anywhere with members of the, you know, the UN, who started this? The current situation. Who fired the first shot? Who's the aggressor here? October 7th, 2023. Hamas initiated the hostilities with thousands of rockets and a ground, air, and sea invasion. The initial attack resulted in the deaths of approximately 1,200 people in Israel, mostly civilians, alongside the abduction of 251 hostages. Israel formally declared war the following day and said, "We are not going to stop until this is neutralized once and for all." Period. End of discussion. And from that day forward, there has been this drumbeat of propaganda lapped up by the predictable characters in the United Nations and many of these increasing amount of Palestinians being elected to office in the United States, be it Congress, governorships, mayorships, and such, that are finding, quite frankly, a friendly ear here to this this accusation that it is Israel who is waging genocide, when the mere fact of the matter is Israel is the only country to face a sustained war of attempted genocide from its inception and its people during World War II. So what? Compare and contrast this to our misadventures in Iran, if you will, where we are playing footsie with these radical Iranians, and I can get into that a little bit later too. I've read a few more books since I've been here last about all of this, and the history of the Iranians, and the fact that that President Trump thinks that he can negotiate and deal with this this regime. Not possible. All right, so we are, you know, we're doing this, we're drawing this line in the sand. Remember all the making fun of Obama, and it drives me nuts, right? Because we're doing the same stuff all over again. We used to make fun of Obama's red line, right? Here's this red line, right? And how many red lines have we drawn with Iran? Now, compare and contrast that to the way that the Israelis take care of business. And I've said this many times when I filled in on this show in the past, that the last time that the United States ever forced a surrender and vanquished an enemy was in 1945. The Israelis, unless pressured by us or other, quote, allies, don't play that game. They're in it to take care of business and win, right? And they're the bad guys. And the UN provides a forum to continuously beat that drum. And for all the, you know, for all the flack that Donald Trump takes over his, shall we say, well, abrasive, counterproductive focus on the wrong things. The one thing that he really has not probably focused enough on, for my taste, is putting the UN where it really belongs, and that's in another country. And bidding farewell to this this charade that it has always been, and is basically a forum and a microphone for a bunch of tin horn dictators and assorted terrorists. That's really all it is anymore. But you want to talk about genocide? You want to talk about what it really means? And that's a whole other topic of the bastardization of that term. And I'll get into that here coming up after the break. We're up against the clock right now. But I applaud the Israelis. I mean, this they you talk about a group of people that have lived their life under mortal threat. We don't understand that way of life. Imagine, Evan, 2 miles away from someone who wants you dead your entire time you're alive. Think about that. All right, it's 420 at WMBD. Time for a check of traffic now, and here's Ken Zerske.
2: And an accident now at University and Forest Hill. We'll keep an eye on that. The University delays are up there around Northmore. Kind of expected that with the road work traffic. And if you're traveling on Route 26 in Woodford County, that's still heavy from Route 116 to about Spring Beach Road or south of Upper Spring Bay Road. So they're on the south end of that work zone. 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

0: 425, 1470, 100.3 WMBD. John Malone in for Phil Luciano this afternoon. So I just finished reading a very distressing and uncomfortable book, and it's not one that I wanted to sit down and read for enjoyment. In other words, it was I just thought it was a necessary thing to get through. I've seen the documentaries, I've seen the movies, and you see it from time to time, but for some reason, well, not for some reason, I know why, because it's just kind of an extension of the studying that I've been doing on Iran and the Middle East and such. But I thought, all right, at this juncture now, it's time to see if I can do a deep dive into the Holocaust. And it, as I said, I've seen some documentaries on them. In fact, I kind of a humorous aside here, and I know humor and the Holocaust obviously do not go hand in hand. I actually started to watch a documentary on Amazon Prime of the Holocaust on Saturday night. And I didn't get through. I got about 20 minutes into it, and I thought, man, this is just not something I want to deal with on Saturday night. You know, my heart goes out, but I'm cruising around. I go, okay, here's what I'm going to watch tonight. I'm going to watch 9 to 5, right, with Dolly Parton and Lily Tomlin and Jane Fonda from 1980. So I know I get some yucks out of that. But anyway, I was starting this Holocaust documentary. And see, this is where all these topics merge. You know, I talk about just the snowflake generation and the people that are easily offended and upset and can't handle, you know, life as the grit that us Gen Xers and before have grown up with. So on comes the Holocaust documentary. And you know how you have these the disclaimers right up in the top left corner of the screen. Right, so I see here comes the Holocaust documentary on Amazon Prime, and it comes up black and white images, but up in the top it says, you know, 13 plus, like warning for only 13 and older, right? Language and violence, language, violence, and smoking. Yeah, we are talking about the freaking Holocaust, right? 6 million Jews sent to their deaths in gas chambers and the firing squads and you name it, right? The whole history of the Holocaust. And you better be careful if you're going to watch this this documentary, because there's people smoking cigarettes. And that might offend someone. It's the Holocaust. What in the world is wrong? See, that was enough right there. It said, okay, I'm going to watch a bunch of SS guys, and everybody smokes cigarettes, right? I'm going to watch a bunch of SS guys smoking cigarettes, and I'm going to be traumatized, right, from seeing all of this cigarette smoking going on at Auschwitz and Buchenwald and Belsenberg and whatever, you know, all of the Dachau, right? Can't have cigarette smoking in this thing. We better warn our audiences that they're going to be shocked when they see tobacco use taking place while the Jews are being exterminated. What if... I know. That kind of stuff just sets me off. It's like, come on, people. And you wonder why we live in a world where people don't read at high school levels. Because we have coddled and just nurtured people to the point where no one can get outside of their little styrofoam bubble and experience a world that like the ones that that we grew up in. Yeah, 13 plus. Language, violence, and smoking. God forbid. On a Holocaust documentary. All right, I got completely off track here. I'm going to... okay, after the news, I'll tell you the story. The book I wrote, and we'll finish the... Or I read... didn't write one for sure, but I did write a book. It was called a dissertation, but I did, but not this one. All right. So we'll get into that coming up here in just a few. 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
2: Fox News, I'm Tom Bergotti. Chinese President Xi Jinping is on his way home after a two-day state visit and meetings with President Trump. Fox Business Network's Edward Lawrence reports.
3: A U.S. official is telling us that they talked about the economy, trade, AI, and cooperation on a number of issues. Here's the president.
4: We had a great meeting. We had a really great meeting. Great for everybody, great for the farmers, great for everybody.
2: The Chinese Foreign Ministry now says they've reached a trade agreement with the U.S., but the White House has yet to comment further on the meeting. The Senate voted but was unable to pass the Ratepayers Protection Act, despite concerns over the construction of data centers for AI and increasing energy costs.
5: Democrats say they want to bring down costs, but they recently blocked the Ratepayer Protection Act. It makes tech companies pay extra costs tied to data centers.
2: That's Fox's Chad Pergam. 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
6: WMBD Radio Local News. I'm Patrick Johnson. A woman and her infant child are dead following a shooting and a vehicle fire in Peoria County. Deputies responded to the 3500 block of Yorkshire, where they found a vehicle on fire. This happened earlier today. Investigators traced the vehicle to a nearby home and during a welfare check found a woman suffering from a gunshot wound. She later died. Two other children inside the home were not hurt. Firefighters extinguished the vehicle fire. First responders found the infant inside dead. Investigators believe the vehicle was driven from the area of the shooting before it crashed and caught fire. 24-year-old Jeremiah Duncan is wanted in connection with the investigation. Tazewell County voters will decide in November whether to add a 1% sales tax to help fund local schools. 25 News reports the tax would generate an estimated $22 million a year for building repairs, safety improvements, and property tax relief. Groceries, medicine, vehicles, and farm equipment would be exempt. The referendum on the ballot November 3rd. Birthday Bash is the theme for this year's Bark in the Park, celebrating 30 years. Kitty Yanko earlier with Greg and Dan on WMBD.
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9: The 25 News First Alert Forecast. We're looking for some overcast skies here today through the evening as we move forward. And it's going to be a bit cool out there here tonight with lows down into those 50s yet again. As we move forward into tomorrow, we'll see some scattered portions of sunshine and more clouds coming back on in. Rain chances stay away until we get to the weekend, but even then, no washouts expected. I'm 25 News First Alert Meteorologist Austin Feig for WMBD Radio.
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11: Watch for an accident. Peoria University and Forest Hill. There's also heavy traffic as usual. The University and Northmore. Still delays on Route 26. The resurfacing work, they're on the south end of that work zone, closer to Route 116. No problems on the McCluggage Bridge or eastbound on the Murray Baker Bridge. And better today on Route 98 in North Pekin. We're hardly seeing much of a delay at all at Parkway Drive. 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

0: 1470, 100.3 WMBD. John Malone in for Phil Luciano this afternoon. Taking you into the weekend. Fun baseball weekend in store. And then, of course, the Bears play on Monday night against the Philadelphia Eagles right here. It'll be a 5 o'clock pregame on Monday afternoon right into the kickoff at 7:15. It is the Monday night football game, and you hear it all like you do every single Bears game right here on 1470 and 100.3 WMBD. All right, so I was talking about this, not of course the happiest Friday afternoon topic, but just it did come up in discussion. The Holocaust, A New History. This was a book written by Lawrence Rees, and it came out in 2018. I did not catch it when it came out. I did buy it recently on Amazon and read it, and I'll be honest, I did a what you call a speed read with some of it because it's just it's gruesome stuff. But what made this, I have some thoughts about this, and what made it very poignant to me is that this is the first ever accounting I had seen with these interviews had been done over many, many, many, many years as part of different TV documentaries that aired in other countries. So commencing these interviews literally like 30 and 40 years ago, many of the subjects in this book were the victims themselves, survivors, the very few survivors. And the point I was making, when you go through and read this, and really do a deep dive and force yourself to confront the gruesome nature and coming to grips with the idea that this was actually members of the human race capable of just going to this guttural level of evil, right, against fellow humans, and it defies reason. You know, it makes you wonder, okay, so this is what a psychopath is, right? This is what a sociopath is that just has no guilt to do this. And the systematic nature of it all and how it was done. And let me get to the end point here I want to make, and then we can backfill this. But we have seen in the last particularly 12 years, or I've just lost track of it. What is it, 2015 that Trump came down the escalator, right? But we have seen the trivial and just careless use of the term Nazi thrown out there. Like, Trump is just a Nazi, right? He's nothing but a dictator. And this has been done in the past. I mean, The people who now lionize, and I've actually seen this on MS Now and some of these cable channels where they lionize the great George W. Bush, for example. I was behind this microphone years ago when George W. Bush was president. They were calling him the same names. And I swear to that. But using terms like Nazi and fascism and such, and if you're one of those that use that terminology on a regular basis to describe political opponents and those in which you disagree, or quite frankly, just having no perspective at all, right? Maybe you're just not using them as colloquialism terms. You really think that Donald Trump is a Nazi, right? If you're one of those people, then you really need to read this book, this Lawrence Rees book. Find out what a real Nazi is. Find out what a real fascist is. Find out what a real Holocaust is. And the systematic way in which it was carried out, specifically, and say, okay, now I've got this in perspective, and I can think this through. Now, am I defending Donald Trump as being the best president? No, I'm not doing that at all. I mean, I think he needs to pick his battles, and I think he can, quite frankly, be a jackass, right? I mean, I get that. But the reaction on the other side has become so knee-jerk to go to the Nazi word that you really just need some perspective. That's all I'm saying. Again, the book, The Holocaust, A New History by Lawrence Reese. All right, changing gears on a Friday. It's 4:43 at WMBD. I've been following this from a distance because I haven't been on the air for on this station for quite some time now, a couple months. So I've been kind of following this this whole Ed Sheeran, Macklemore business. This was a story I saw today. It actually cleared at 11:05 this morning. It's on USA Today online. And I thought, well, this is an interesting story. Of course, you know what I'm talking about, Macklemore, which really, as far as I know, the limited amount of knowledge I have of that format of music, maybe one or two really big hits. Was it Thrift Shop, I want to say, was one? See, this goes back to my my years of running college radio stations, right? You get familiar with genres of music that you otherwise wouldn't know. But I thought, okay, so Robert Kraft, of course, made the news for organizing, at least the accusation is organizing a calculated way to muzzle Macklemore, right? And then, of course, he was the opening act for Ed Sheeran, and now Ed Sheeran is getting a bloody nose over all this, and he's got all this. But this goes back to the journalism teacher in me here. Listen to this headline, okay, and just tell, what would be your instant, because that's what a headline is supposed to do. A headline is supposed to give you the gist of a story to where you can read it if you want, but even if you don't read the story, you've got a general idea of what it was about. Ed Sheeran's controversial Gillette Stadium concerts canceled amid Macklemore fallout. Report. Right? That's the way newspapers are, right? That's not conversational, right? Again, one more time. Ed Sheeran's controversial Gillette Stadium concerts canceled amid Macklemore fallout, report. Now, what do you think, just hearing that for the first time? Wow, we've got a real problem on our hands. This Macklemore story won't go away. And now Sheeran is going to have to cancel shows because, I'm very serious. Is that what you think? You want to hear what the real story is? That's the headline of the story I'm about to read you a couple sentences from. Here it is. Ed Sheeran won't perform this weekend's Loop tour stops at Gillette Stadium, according to a new report. The singer's Friday and Saturday evening concerts at the Foxborough, Massachusetts venue have been canceled, per TMZ. Not because of his viral Macklemore drama, but because of bad weather. Again, the headline, Ed Sheeran's controversial Gillette Stadium concerts canceled amid Macklemore fallout. When it turns out, it's not even about the Macklemore fallout. The concerts are canceled because of the weather. A rep for the stadium, home to the New England Patriots, told the outlet Stadium and Tour Management, I guess that's a trade publication of some kind, Stadium and Tour Management. Talk about a niche audience there. Along with public safety officials, have been closely... Okay, I get this. Stadium and Tour Management, along with public safety officials, have been closely monitoring the weather forecast over the past week. Okay. So Ed Sheeran will not be performing because the weather is inclement. The difficult decision to call off the shows was made due to the severe weather forecast throughout the weekend, the statement continued, referencing the nor'easter expected to hit New England. The decision was made with the safety of fans and everyone involved in the shows as the top priority, the spokesperson added, noting that fans can get their refunds for their tickets. So there you have it. Now, before the bad weather, according to the story, of course, you know the tour has already been marred by controversy after all of his openers and his backing band dropped out. Phineas, Lucas Graham, and Aaron Rowe did so as a mark of solidarity after Macklemore, 43, was axed from the tour due to his onstage comments about Palestine. And that was, of course, what Kraft was being accused of trying to organize a boycott. Gillette Stadium owner Robert Kraft rallying other venues into delivering a joint ultimatum. Well, first of all, you don't deliver a – it's not called an ultimatum whether you're going to play on somebody's property. That's not an ultimatum. That's called we're not hiring you. That's called we're not you know, we don't need your services here anymore. Right? We're not paying your band to come in here and spread that message. You know, it's not like they are coming in and delivering an ultimatum saying that Macklemore cannot play a show anywhere he wants. He can play the show wherever he wants as long as he is invited and compensated to do so. But barring that, no, it's not an ultimatum. It's just get lost, right? You're not going to play here. You don't have a right to play wherever you feel like you want to play. I mean, you can ask any bar band that. Anywhere. They'd love to go play halftime at the Super Bowl, but they're not. Only specific bands are invited. So, yeah, I found that interesting. Ed Sheeran's controversial Gillette Stadium concerts canceled amid Macklemore fallout, report. Talk about that's the journalistic print journalism version of clickbait, right? I got to learn more about this, and then you turn out, it's not Macklemore, it's the weather. All right, it's 4:50 at WMBD. Let's get some traffic now. Here's Ken Zerske.
1: And an accident being cleared up at University and Forest Hill. It's on University just north of Forest Hill. So traffic heading southbound, partial left lane, left turn lane blocked. And northbound, there is a left lane closed. There's a bit of a delay. It's not a long backup there. There's a report now that the signals are flashing red at Knoxville and Elaine Drive. So that's the entrance, the Proctor. Overall, though, we're seeing usual slowdowns with road work. Not quite as bad. In fact, doesn't look like they're even working at Route 98 and Parkway. It's just a little tight there. That's it. And usually we're seeing bigger delays. It's been a busy week with that road work. And the resurfacing work on Route 26 is from Route 116 to Upper Spring Bay Road. Upgrading Subaru is excited to announce that over 120 new Subaru models are in stock and inbound.

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0: It's 4:57. John Malone in for Phil Luciano, Friday afternoon. All right, so we're talking about Ed Sheeran and, of course, Macklemore being disinvited from Gillette Stadium and claiming that he has been muzzled, where, in fact, he's just been, well, we just don't, we don't need your services here at Gillette Stadium. It reminded me of the story, and I looked it up during the break. It was in July of 2004. Linda Ronstadt. Yeah, Linda Ronstadt was playing a concert at the Aladdin Resort and Casino in Las Vegas. And right before singing her encore, which was a cover of the Eagles' Desperado, Ronstadt dedicated the performance to filmmaker Michael Moore, who had just released his documentary Fahrenheit 9/11, which was highly critical of George W. Bush. Ronstadt called Moore a great American patriot and someone who was spreading the truth and was ripping on President Bush, which she is certainly entitled to do, right? What happened, though, after that, which she couldn't understand, is that more than half of the 4,500 attendees at the concert just got up and started filing out the door. I mean, can you imagine just up on stage? Well, wait a minute. Wait. Well, where's everybody going? I'm going to sing my song here. Well, you know, they're just heading for the exits. Well, Linda, see ya. We don't need to stick around. And that's kind of what people don't understand, that when you, you know, what was the Laura Ingraham book years ago? Shut up and sing, right? When you're hired as a performer, and somehow they think that that's not important. They're not validated enough, right? They have to get the. But no one, you know, they don't have to be listened to. You have a right to your free speech, but we have a right to just basically say, "All right, let's go get some dinner." Enough of Linda Ronstadt. There was more to it, though. Furious audience members threw cocktails in the air, spilled drinks, and tore down concert posters. Which is their right to. All right, you can hear us on AM at 1470, FM 100.3, and live everywhere on the free WMBD radio app. We're going to talk baseball after 5.
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3: Progress made. I'm Lisa Lucera, Fox News. That's President Trump's assessment after 3 days of meetings with China's President Xi Jinping.
4: I think we've made tremendous strides. We've made great strides. Very positive for both countries.
3: The president says the two talked about the Iran conflict, China's a top buyer of Iranian oil, along with artificial intelligence and the economy. Xi and his wife are now headed back to China, but he told President Trump the two will meet two more times later this year. Iran's foreign minister has proposed a plan that would reopen the Strait of Hormuz, but the U.S. would have to meet certain conditions.
5: The proposal laid out by the Iranian foreign minister to reporters on the sidelines of the United Nations General Assembly resembles the commitments in June's so-called Memorandum of Understanding with the U.S. that quickly collapsed. The seven-day plan calls for all hostilities to end, including in Lebanon, the U.S. release of Iran's frozen assets, a waiver of sanctions on Iranian oil, and lifting the naval blockade on Iran. On the last day, the Strait of Hormuz would be reopened. Iran's foreign minister said his country was ready to put the plan into effect as soon as President Trump agreed to it.
3: Fox's Tanya J. Powers. The proposal comes after the presidents of both countries delivered hostile speeches at the UN this week, with President Trump threatening Iran with annihilation. The Supreme Court lifting a lower court's restrictions, allowing states to resume using a controversial federal tool to check voter eligibility before the November election. The lower court had said the technology violates voter privacy and can lead to wrongful voter purges. Millions of people from Virginia to Massachusetts in the path of what forecasters warn could be a powerful nor'easter. The National Weather Service says there could be flooding in the Mid-Atlantic, and wind gusts could reach 65 miles per hour on Cape Cod and the nearby islands. The outer rain bands of the storm expected to begin impacting New York this evening. 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
6: WMBD Radio, local news. I'm Lance Pry. The Pekin School District in Tazewell County is asking voters to pass a 1% sales tax this November. The school district is claiming schools are facing millions of dollars in needed maintenance plus security. Leonard Ely is a superintendent at School District 108. He tells 25 News the maintenance has been put off far too long.
7: Deferred maintenance-wise, going beyond even 3 to 5 years, we're pushing about $40 million. We have 11 buildings on 8 campuses that need roofs, secure entrances, and other projects.
6: If approved this November, the 1% sales tax would bring in an estimated $22 million annually for Tazewell County Schools. A popular Chillicothe food waitress and graduate from Illinois Valley Central High School was killed in an early morning crash a week and a half ago on Route 29. Samantha Hobbick worked in Lakin at Wildey's Country Diner, where they held a fundraising event last weekend. Andrea Wildey says the community turned out for support. The event raised roughly $10,000 for her family, along with a GoFundMe account, generating another $5,400 as of Friday morning. We are 38 days out from the midterm elections. Early voting is open in Illinois, and election officials started mailing out ballots Thursday. More news in 30 minutes or as it breaks, and always at WMBDRadio.com.
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9: The 25 News First Alert Forecast. We're looking for some overcast skies here today through the evening as we move forward. And it's going to be a bit cool out there here tonight with lows down into those 50s yet again. As we move forward into tomorrow, we'll see some scattered portions of sunshine and more clouds coming back on in. Rain chances stay away until we get to the weekend, but even then, no washouts expected. I'm 25 News First Alert Meteorologist Austin Feig for WMBD Radio.
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11: An accident being cleared up on University just north of Forest Hill. Watch for the left lane blocked northbound, partial left lane, left turn lane blocked southbound. Another accident reported at Main and Elmwood near Bradley. Traffic spotter reporting that the signals are flashing red at Knoxville and Elaine, the entrance to Proctor. There's still delays on Route 26 with the resurfacing work. It's just north of Route 116, so it's on the south end of the work zone. 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
18: Everybody get up in this dance right now. Put your hands together for Dr. John. Come on, everybody, get on your feet. Let's do this.
19: Such a night. Such a night. Sweet confusion. Under the moonlight.
0: Hello there. Good afternoon. Happy Friday. 509 1470 100.3 WMBD. John Malone in for Phil Luciano today. And it is baseball season, final weekend. And boy, I'll tell you, if I remember the days. Okay, I'm a huge baseball fan, have been. It is my number one sport. I know football is the sport. I like football, I really do. And I like basketball, college basketball. Never been a fan of NBA stuff that much. But, you know, baseball has always been my wheelhouse, and that just goes back to childhood. And that's just what it was a baseball fandom home, and that's just the way it was. And I remember the days when you had, you know, I wasn't old enough to remember where you just had the American League and the National League, right? And just the team that was in first place went to the World Series, and the other team that was in first place. So, you know, because divisional play started in 69. So, you know, I came up, at least you had the AL West and the AL East and the NL West and the NL East, and you'd have a best of five championship series and then the World Series, right? That was easy to figure out, of course. And then you get into the 90s and you get into the West, Central, and East, and the divisions, and then you've got that little wild card spot that that gets in there, the team with the best record in the league outside of the first three finishers. Okay, so follow me so far. That's pretty easy to figure out, right? Now, you've got to be – this is nuts. I mean, I printed out just for the show today. I said, okay, what are these postseason scenarios here? The document off of the MLB website, it's like 13 pages long that just has all of these different scenarios and seeds and this and that. And, you know, I could sit and explain it all to you. Like, who are the Cubs going to play in the wild card? You know, who are the Sox going to play in the wild card? Well, first of all, I hope they don't have to play any wild card because they're still in the divisional race. So, and that's a whole nother kettle of fish there. But so it's a very, very complicated thing. But the good news is, for the first time, actually it's been only the fourth time in the history of Major League Baseball that both the Cubs and White Sox are in postseason play. Now, that's crazy. You think the New Yorkers, the gnashing of the teeth that would take place, you mean the Mets and the Brooklyn Dodgers and we've only been in the postseason four times? Shows you the futility of Chicago baseball. And as a Chicago baseball fan, I understand the futility, and I embrace it. In fact, I have mellowed somewhat, and as we go into this weekend, just to get you in the spirit. Now, I've mellowed here, ladies and gentlemen. As a lifelong White Sox fan, I wouldn't have dared play this ever. It makes me cringe, right? But, you know, when we won that World Series in 05, it just kind of, things just kind of changed, right? So I don't mind anymore. And even if my my team is not in it, I don't really care. I'm kind of ambivalent. But on the other hand,
20: White Sox, go, go, White Sox. Let's go, go, go, White Sox. We're with you.
0: Yes, Captain Stubby and the Buccaneers. So, yeah, I mean, it's, you know, Chicago is a baseball town, and if you go into downstate Illinois, you look at the fandom map, and of course it's Cubs and Cardinals country. We've not really been much of an American League market here, and I understand that. So that gets me back, you know, in the first hour today, I was talking about this, and then someone wrote, you know what? All you're doing, this was a text message. You're just rooting for laundry at this point. It's just a uniform and whatever logo's on the uniform. Au contraire, ladies and gentlemen. Now we are into the psychology of fandom, right? And when you get into the psychology of fandom, all common sense leaves the building, if you will. Now, fandom is it's a psychological thing. It's very complicated, and I really don't understand it because, as I mentioned 2 hours ago, as the late great Bruce Williams used to say on his evening advice show, never fall in love with something that can't love you back. These baseball teams and millionaires don't love me back. Sam Antonacci, Miguel Vargas, Colson Montgomery, Chase Meidroth, they don't know who I am. They wouldn't recognize me walking down the aisle, right? But suddenly now you have this this affinity for a baseball team, and it's not just this team. Everyone can point to that. So if you're an avid fan of a baseball team, and someone said, "Hey, I'm going to give you a cash gift if you just change allegiance to another team." You quit being a fan of the team you're a fan of right now, and you go to another one. I'll give you $1 million if you disavow your favorite baseball team and go to another one. There are people who would turn down that money. Again, fandom is irrational. It goes back to, you know, brain function and such. I've always wanted to read something about this, and I've never seen somebody put out the perfect book about this. And if you know of it, text me. Let me know, 79489, how this works. Because in a way, you can be cured of all this misery that you go through. I mean, when the White Sox were 41 and 120 whatever a couple of years ago, I would have wanted the antidote, right? How can I get this cure, right, from this? But it all goes back to experiences, I guess, and early ages and such. And how do you become a fan? How did I become a fan? I can tell you the story real quick. I haven't told it in years, but it's true. I can probably trace literally my White Sox fandom back to probably 1978, I'm guessing, somewhere in there. We were one of the first homes in Canton to get wired for cable television when cable television came to town. We got it because, you know, my dad was a big sports fan and, you know, just having all these extra channels, right? And that's in the universe back then where there wasn't a lot of original content channels. I mean, HBO was an original content channel, and the rest of them were just, you know, repeats of other stations, like Channel 17 in Atlanta was WTBS. Well, on the cable system, of course, I remember to this day, it was the old knob dial. You didn't have converter boxes then. WGN Channel 9 was in Canton, Channel 13, right, on the VHF dial. And WSNS 44 in Chicago was Channel 4 on the Canton cable system. So, as a kid, you had the Cubs games and you had the White Sox. The White Sox games were on 4 and the Cubs games were on 13. Okay, and I'm talking 8 years old here, right? 8 and 9 years old. And I'm watching baseball through the summer, and I just remember thinking at the time, and this is, you know, no one indoctrinated me into this. My dad was a Cardinal fan. But I just remember at the time thinking, you know, this is kind of weird. First of all, I was young, but I was old enough to understand that, the Cubs are mostly on in the daytime and the White Sox are mostly on at the nighttime, right? And also I remember that at the time, Jack Brickhouse was the play-by-play man for the Cubs. And at that time, in 78, Harry Carey was the play-by-play for the White Sox. And I don't remember who the Cubs... I know Milo Hamilton came along at some point, but I don't know who Brickhouse... I don't remember to this... I'm having a block on who was doing color commentator with the Brickhouse before Milo Hamilton. But with the White Sox, I have no memory block there. I remember like it was yesterday. It was the great Jimmy Pearsall, right? So I as a kid... I remember, okay, here are the Cubs up there with nice guy Jack Brickhouse, hey, and such, and playing in this beautiful ballpark. And I remember the White Sox were playing in this old brick, dingy place at night with these crazy drunk, the world's, they had a reputation as the world's largest outdoor saloon. Bill Veeck owned the team. I was 9 years old with Disco Demolition and Harry Carey was, before he became the voice of the Cubs, I mean, he was a very bitter and caustic guy when he was working with the White Sox and was just so overcritical of the team. And I just thought, wow, this, we're the badasses, right? This is like fun. I mean, because, you know, the Cubs just seem so happy and pleasant and all this. And like, we're just, you know, we're kind of we're the bad guys down here. And it's just, to me, it just was so much hipper. As a kid, I remember being allured to this. And the first Major League Baseball game I ever attended was a Cubs game. And I begged my dad to take me to a Sox game. And they did. For my ninth birthday, okay, it was on my birthday, in fact, and this just shows you how weird, you know, the Bill Veeck crazy years. It was a twinight doubleheader against the Texas Rangers. I still remember, and a Saturday night doubleheader on the schedule, not like a rain makeup, but it's a doubleheader, and the first pitch is at 6 o'clock. So you think, you know, this is back in the era when baseball games routinely went over, 3 hours. The first game isn't starting until 9:30, 9:45. And there's a fireworks show after the game. So they're down there on the south end of Chicago. Are you listening to this, Ken?
1: Yeah.
0: They're down on the south side of Chicago in Bridgeport setting off fireworks at 1 in the morning.
1: Yes.
0: And it's a regularly scheduled event.
1: Did you mention Jimmy Pearsall?
0: I sure did.
1: Oh, good. Okay. Because Jimmy and Harry.
0: Yeah, that was that. And I was explaining fandom. That was that as a kid, I just, as a 8 and 9 years old, I was just like, this is just crazy stuff. And you know, of course, Channel 44 went away and everything changed and Harry moved to the Cubs. But by the time that happened, the die had been cast, right? So that's how fandom develops with people.
1: But those years, those Jimmy Pearsall, Harry Carey, Bill Veeck,
0: yeah,
1: it was nuts.
0: It was, and that was little 8 and 9 year old John Malone's first exposure to baseball.
1: I loved old Comiskey Park too. The shower, come on.
0: People who weren't around that, remember, 445 feet to center field.
1: Yes, right.
0: Yes. All right, what's going on out there, Ken?
1: There is an accident, Bradley. It's Main and Elmwood, and it's one block heading just off of or west of University. That is a busy area. With the accident heading east, make that eastbound on Main Street. It's blocking off, looks, the right lane. We're looking at the camera view there. So the right lane block eastbound on Main at University. But it's also tying up traffic on University. That's heading southbound towards Main Street. May just be just due to the emergency equipment in that area. There's a busy area. You might want to avoid that, University and Main, with the accident. Still seeing that 26, Route 26 delay. That's north of Route 116, so that's the resurfacing work, and they should be clear. Actually, let's kind of clear most of that up now, so it looks like they've wrapped up for the day. 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

0: right, so 527, 1470, 100.3 WMBD. John Malone in for Phil Luciano. All right, so just to kind of put a bow on this, I'm not going to go through this whole big analysis of how this postseason's going to begin, but here's where we are. The Cubs and the White Sox have secured their place in the playoff field. Yesterday, they clinched at least a wild card. Well, the Cubs cannot get a season division championship because the Brewers have that. But who will the Cubs play? It could be a combination of teams. I mean, it could wind up being Philadelphia. It could be Arizona. It could be there's a list there, and we're just going to have to see this weekend. And if you're a fan, I'm sure you've already paid attention and know how this is going to go. And I firmly believe that most of us who have teams in playoff contention or at least going to be in the playoffs, we may not know until Sunday who those opponents are going to be. And you are aware, right, as a baseball fan, that it's strategic at the very last game of every season on Sunday. Every single Major League Baseball game on Sunday starts at the same exact time. And that's 2 o'clock in the Central Time Zone. So if your team is on the East Coast, they'd play at 1. They'd play at 1 our time anyway. And you get the idea. So everybody starts at 2 so they can immediately, once these games end on Sunday, sort out who is going to play who. Now, the White Sox could still win the division. They are a game out from the Cleveland Guardians. Shows you how long I've been a fan, right? Wish it still were, but they are playing the White Sox are playing the lowly Rockies, and Cleveland's playing Kansas City, who you think would be an easy thing, but the White Sox couldn't quite figure them out. So we'll see how that goes. But the White Sox have won the season series, so all they need to do is tie. They're not playing tiebreaker games anymore in baseball. So they're not going to be a tie-breaking game anywhere on Monday. It'll just be who won the season series. So all they got to do is come up with a tie. So one White Sox win. Well, we'll see. It's a 3-game series and a lot of baseball to be played. So there you have it, heading into the weekend. And then we have the Bears on Monday night against the Eagles right here on WMBD. All right, you can stream us at WMBDradio.com, listen to us anywhere on the globe, or tell your smart speaker to play WMBD Radio 530.
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2: News. I'm John Saucier. President Trump's state visit with the Chinese president coming to an end today at the White House. Speaking through translation, President Xi Jinping talks about strengthening the relationship between the USA and China.
3: When the president visited China in May, we agreed on the vision of building a constructive China-US relationship of strategic stability. This time, we've agreed to add new substance to it.
2: The two leaders held talks about the Middle East tariffs and AI, among other topics. The U.S. Supreme Court has just made a ruling and turned away an attempt to use a new Missouri congressional map that had been backed by President Trump. This may put an end to a long-running legal dispute as absentee voting is now underway in the midterm elections. The justices stopped a federal appeals court ruling that would have revived the Republican-friendly map for the November elections there in Missouri. 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
4: 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I'm Lance Pry. A suspect has been captured and taken into custody in connection with a vehicle fire, shooting death, and death of her infant child earlier Friday morning in Peoria County. Sheriff Chris Watkins is reporting the suspect, 24-year-old Jeremiah Duncan, was taken into custody about lunchtime Friday by Peoria police and county deputies. Earlier Friday morning, police were called to the 3500 block of Yorkshire for a vehicle fire. When doing a welfare check in the home, officers discovered the woman found with a gunshot wound. She was taken to the hospital, where she later died. The infant was found in the burned car, deceased, and two other kids were found okay. The investigation is active and ongoing. The Illinois Department of Transportation announced a routine inspection of the Murray Baker Bridge will begin Monday the 28th at 8:30 in the morning. The bridge carries Interstate 74 over the Illinois River at Peoria. The inspection will shut down one lane in each direction on the bridge, concluding at 3:30 in the afternoon. The process will happen every day through October 9th, according to an IDOT spokeswoman. A longtime sports bar in East Peoria could be retiring like its current owner. TNT Sports Bar on Meadows Avenue is now available for sale. It currently does have a gaming license for video poker and slot machines. More news in 30 minutes or as it breaks, and always at WMBDRadio.com.
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7: The 25 News First Alert Forecast. We're looking for some overcast skies here today through the evening as we move forward. And it's going to be a bit cool out there here tonight with lows down into those 50s yet again. As we move forward into tomorrow, we'll see some scattered portions of sunshine and more clouds coming back on in. Rain chances stay away until we get to the weekend, but even then, no washouts expected. I'm 25 News First Alert Meteorologist Austin Feig for WMBD Radio.
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10: An accident's being cleared up at Main and Elmwood. That's on Main, one block west of the busy Main and University. And heading eastbound on Main Street, the right lane is closed just before the University lights. Busy in that area. Not so bad now on Route 26, so the resurfacing work is wrapped up for the week. 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
0: It's 538, heading into a Friday night. 1470, 100.3 WMBD. Want to thank my friend Kevin Stevenson over in Canton for being on the show a couple hours ago. They're having a cemetery walk where they actually find historical figures from the community and dress the actors up and tell their stories and such. They've been doing this for many years that I had mentioned a couple hours ago. I will be over there tomorrow. For that, because one of the six this year is my uncle, my father's oldest brother, who was recipient of the Distinguished Flying Cross, had been shot down in combat over in the Korean War, and piloted the plane to the ground while five others were able to successfully shoot out of the plane and live. And his story will be told tomorrow at Greenwood Cemetery in Canton, along with five others. So looking forward to that tomorrow afternoon. And you can Google that if you're interested, just because it's a cool thing if you're from the area and just want to see a little history. You can the cemetery walk. It's the Canton Heritage Center that is putting that on. All right, so what else do we have here heading into the weekend? We've not had a chance to get to all the, the U.S. Supreme Court revived an expanded immigration database that President Trump's administration said aims to combat voting by non-citizens, but critics contend could disenfranchise eligible voters. The case, all the news stories don't even mention this, and I went and looked it up because I was just curious. I wanted to read the per curiam. There's some nice Latin for you. The description of the case and the outcome. Department of Homeland Security versus League of Women Voters. So the League of Women Voters duking it out with the Department of Homeland Security over this database. And what it basically comes down to is the systematic alien verification for entitlements program has allowed federal, state, and local government agencies to verify the citizenship and immigration status of non-citizens applying for public benefits. Right? Sounds reasonable enough so far. For decades, it relied on records maintained by the Department of Homeland Security, the Department of Justice, and the Department of State. Well, last year, President Trump signed an executive order directing DHS to put new systems in place to allow state and local authorities to verify the citizenship status of registered voters and individuals registering to vote. So a modified SAVE program was put in, and of course there are some people who don't want to have that, and it was litigated through the courts, and appeals courts had backed up the stay of preventing that from happening, and now the Supreme Court has stepped in and said, nope, this thing can go forward. And of course, predictably, it comes down to the political block of the Supreme Court. And the only reason I bring this up is I was reading the story and the dissent of the opinion was, of course, written by Justice Ketanji Brown Jackson, who wrote that, to quote, "The harm caused by burdening or disenfranchising even a few lawful voters outweighs the non-existent harm that the government experiences when it is prevented from taking an action that it likely lacks the authority to take." Now, let's parse that here for a second, because we're getting down into a very a base philosophical thing here. And this is something that has bugged me for the last at least 10 years, is whenever a judge or a body now issues a decision, you always hear the blank appointed judge. So like the Biden appointed judge, the Obama appointed judge, the Trump appointed judge, right? They throw in who appointed the judge, because we've politicized all of this to where now it's expected, or at least through the electorate, it is just assumed that whoever appointed that judge is going to determine what political side that judge is on, right? So justice is no longer blind, if you will. And that has had a corrosive effect on political and public opinions of the judicial system. And I think that, you know, scholarly people and reasonable people who follow this don't base their opinions on judges and judicial bodies based on the decisions they make and how they square with your political philosophy. At least that's been historically the case, but we're now headed in that direction more and more. And that's what really bothers me. And I've mentioned this before, because I taught communication law, for example, at the college level for a long time. And one of the very first things that I would teach students, and no, I don't indoctrinate students. I mean, I have my opinions, obviously, or else I wouldn't be behind this microphone. But I don't indoctrinate students. I give them the tools to make those decisions. There's a huge difference. Now, trust me, I've worked in higher ed for 22 years. There's a lot of indoctrination going on. But if you teach a person how to determine these things on their own, you're going to be better off. And one of the things I have always said, and I said before we get into a discussion of the Supreme Court, here are the justices and here's the president who appointed them, because like it or not, you're going to get into the weeds of who appointed who, so you're going to make guesses on what their politics are, and that's what it's turned out to. But at the end of the day, what you really need to know about the Supreme Court is it has a singular job. The United States Supreme Court has one job and one job only. Period. Any guesses on what that job is? It is not to determine the outcome of elections. It is not to determine if something is fair. It is not to determine if something is popular or not. It's not to determine whether or not a person is going to face some adverse reaction to something. None of that matters, or at least should. The job of the United States Supreme Court is to determine whether X issue before us is or is not constitutional. That's it. Is it or is it not constitutional? So I'm looking through this case because I wanted to read the actual case itself today and not depend on a news story about it. Nowhere in this decision, on the dissenting side, because Kagan, Sotomayor, and Jackson dissent, nowhere do I see an assertion that what the majority has agreed upon and what is and what this particular policy is of the Trump administration unconstitutional. I see no evidence of it. Basically, what they're telling you is, and follow this again, the very last sentence here of the Jackson dissent. The harm caused by burdening or burdening, what, like, burdening. Yeah, you have to actually go someplace to vote between 6 a.m. and 7 p.m., and you actually have to be a citizenship. Is that a burden? No, the harm caused by burdening or disenfranchising even a few lawful voters outweighs the non-existent harm that the government experiences when it is prevented from taking an action that is likely, let's underline that word here now, likely lacking the authority to take. So you follow what happened here in this written jujitsu I just throwed at you? Ketanji Brown Jackson and Elena Kagan and Sonia Sotomayor base their professional Supreme Court justice analysis on whether or not someone was burdened, all right, and whether or not that outweighs the non-existent harm that the government experiences. And they don't know that. Non-existent doesn't even belong in that sentence because they don't know. They're speaking in hypotheticals here. But at the same time, also preventing from taking an action that likely lacks the authority to take. Well, does it or does it not have the authority to take it? The question before the court here, my friends, is it or is it not constitutional? And that's it. That's its job, in essence. Absent of determining whether or not the action that the Trump administration and the Department of Homeland Security took is or is not constitutional, absent that, this entire discussion is irrelevant. And that is what we call a strict constructionist interpretation of the United States Constitution. Not some, oh, it's gonna be such a pain because somebody has to, you know, they're going to determine whether or not you're a citizen and somebody's going to be burdened. They may have to fill out an extra form. They may have to actually find a birth certificate. Oh, the humanity in that. They may actually have to go get a replacement Social Security card that costs money. See, these are things that the judicial branch has zero standing on. The only thing they have standing on is whether or not something is or is not constitutional. All right. It's 5:49, coming up on 5:50 here at WMBD. And let's get another check of traffic. Here's Ken Zersky.
3: 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The first one we mentioned, that's Main and Elmwood. So that's Main Street, one block west of University. It's been affecting the eastbound traffic just before the light, blocking the right lane. They just called out another accident, and that's at Berkeley and Glen Oak. So that's near the hospital there. 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

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That's right. 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

0: We'll start right in the middle of the afternoon show, 5 o'clock on Monday, right here on WMBD, your home for every Chicago Bears football game, home and away. Yep, yes, indeed. I've got a hangout for Bears games, and usually the noon ones are sometimes a little bit difficult to get going with because it's early in the day. I prefer the 3 o'clock games personally, but that's just me. But occasionally, you know, I've got the Monday night game and of course a Saturday game. But what really annoys me more than any of that is these streaming service rights for some of these, where they're just on Peacock or on Amazon or whatever. And That is a big bone of contention, of course, with the Congress, too, getting in on this, and whether or not there's some antitrust exemption issues there we've talked about before. I have to get into that at some point. I'm not sure where that stands right now, because that was a deal that the league made in the 60s, that games should be available for everyone to watch without having some kind of streaming package. But that also, if you think about it, kind of went by the wayside when ABC gave up Monday Night Football and put that on ESPN, because you've got to have a cable package in order to watch a football game there. See, this stuff gets really, really complicated at the end of the day. But I've always maintained with sports rights, okay, at the end of the day, with all these agreements, the person who will suffer is the fan. And think about that with baseball, with all these blackout rules and this rule and that rule. The fan is the one that always loses out when you get into these rights fees and these contractual disputes. Isn't that the truth? Hey, it's been fun today. I enjoy jumping in here from time to time and keeping you company, so enjoy doing it today. Have a great weekend. Stay safe out there. Going to be kind of a wet one, but nothing really serious. 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
3: A productive face-to-face. I'm Lisa Lucera, Fox News. The conflict in Iran was part of the conversation during a state visit from the Chinese leader.
4: President Trump says he and Chinese President Xi Jinping did talk about the war in Iran during the three-day state visits, along with the economy, trade, and AI.
5: America is very happy about this visit, and I'm sure China is very happy also. Great things for both countries, and it's been just very, very productive.
4: China is a top buyer of Iranian oil and has been accused of providing satellite imagery to the IRGC. Presidents Trump and Xi will see each other at least twice more this year at a November summit in China and the G20 in Miami in December.
3: Fox's Jared Halpern at the White House. The Supreme Court has for a third time rejected an attempt to use a new congressional map in Missouri backed by President Trump, halting a federal appeals court ruling that would have revived the map, which favors Republicans for the November election. A rare September nor'easter, hours away from impacting the Atlantic coast, tens of millions of people in its path.
6: Long Island Sound will see wave heights increase to 5 to 8 feet in the next 24 hours. And we're going to see a lot of rain and wind up and down the mid-Atlantic and northeast coast. Most nor'easters come up the coast and go on out. This one is getting trapped by the steering flow. It comes north from towards Long Island and then makes a turn to the left, right into the Jersey Shore, and winds itself down later Sunday. So we've got four successive high tide cycles where tides will be running as much as 3 feet above normally dry ground and massive beach erosion already.
3: Fox weather meteorologist Mike Seidel in Greenport, New York. There are voluntary evacuations being offered in some parts of the Jersey Shore. Forecasters say peak wind gusts could be around 60 to 65 miles per hour on Cape Cod, Martha's Vineyard, and Nantucket, Massachusetts. 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
7: WMBD Radio, local news. I'm Lance Pry. We have 38 days until Election Day, but voters can cast a ballot early. Early voting is officially underway, and voters can cast a ballot for the midterm elections. It's all about working with your schedule. Mike Slaughter is one of many early voters and tells 25 News it's a family affair.
8: We and my family practice the art of keeping up, and I take voting very seriously. It's one of our greatest privileges in this country. And so rather than catch up during the actual election day when it's usually crowded, I like to come early.
7: Early voting will continue through November 2nd. And to find an early voting location, go to PeoriaElections.gov. A woman convicted of murdering 18-year-old Kennedy Wallenfang on Peoria's waterfront in June of 2025 has been sentenced for first-degree murder. 20-year-old Desiah Hunter was given 53 years in prison by Chief Judge Catherine Gorman. Wallenfang's mother addressed Hunter directly during sentencing. Quote, "You didn't just take her life, you also stole mine," end quote. Ameren Power has announced non-summer rates will be increasing just under 2 cents per kilowatt hour this winter. More news in 30 minutes or as it breaks, and always at WMBDRadio.com.
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10: The 25 News First Alert Forecast. We're looking for some overcast skies here today through the evening as we move forward. And it's going to be a bit cool out there here tonight with lows down into those 50s yet again. As we move forward into tomorrow, we'll see some scattered portions of sunshine and more clouds coming back on in. Rain chances stay away until we get to the weekend, but even then, no washouts expected. I'm 25 News First Alert Meteorologist Austin Feig for WMBD Radio.
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18: Welcome back to the Ramsey Show in the Fairwinds Credit Union studio. I'm George Camel, joined by Dr. John Deloney, and we are taking your calls at 888-825-5225. Jump in. We'll talk about your life and your money. Lee is in Tallahassee up next. What's going on, Lee? How can we help?
19: Hey, how you doing, fellas?
18: Great.
19: So I am a single father of a 14 and 6-year-old currently going through a divorce. And I am trying my best to get out of living paycheck to paycheck. I had to leave a job to maintain my 50-50 custody, so I took about a $30,000 a year pay cut. And
20: tell me about that. Why'd you have to quit your job?
19: So I was traveling on the road past several years, making better money. Okay. And when the divorce process started, I got 50-50 custody awarded to me. So I had to leave that and come back to a municipality job that I had once before.
20: I want to tell you, I'm proud of you for making that choice.
19: Well, thank you, sir.
20: That was hard. And it has a true financial cost, a true stress cost attached to it, a true identity cost attached to it. And you prioritizing those kids and the limited time you're going to have with them, you're going to be a laser beam focused on them. That's pretty impressive, brother. Is your 50-50 custody, is it every other week or is it part of a week? How's it broken up?
19: It's every other week, Sundays to Sundays.
20: Okay. And how old are they again?
19: 14 and 6.
20: Okay.
19: And currently also trying to get majority custody.
20: Okay. What is how much debt do you have?
19: So debt, I'm sitting at $11,573.
20: Okay.
21: What kind of debt is that?
19: Credit cards that were racked up while I was away from home.
21: Okay. And that's your only debt is 11 grand in credit cards?
19: Yes, sir.
21: Okay. And what are you making?
19: Currently, I am making $30,000 a year.
21: Man, that's a big pay cut. When you said you were making $30,000 less, it cut in half?
19: In half, yes, sir.
20: Okay, but Lee, you could, in Tallahassee there, you could go work at a Starbucks and make that. Why have you chosen to take this job?
19: Comes with state benefit or state retirement and benefits, medical, dental, vision. My check is taking a hit because I've added the kids to that.
20: Mm-hmm.
19: And it's a different, you know, the municipality pays for mine, but not the kids. And the ex is not contributing to her portion of half of the expenses for the kids.
20: So I hear this all the time, especially with my friends who are in government jobs, is there's a, I don't know, golden handcuffs, if you will, to the benefits. But right now that's killing you. You've got to make more money.
21: Cause you're bringing home like $2,000 a month.
19: Yeah, $2,400 bring home.
21: What's your rent?
19: I own a single wide and 2 acres that I'm on.
21: Okay, what's the cost of that every month?
19: So total like expenses for the house is about $900, I'd say.
21: Is that with utilities and everything?
19: Yes, sir, groceries.
21: Okay. So when you don't have the kids, do you have the ability to go and just work like a madman extra?
19: I'm currently searching for now is a job that will work with me after hours, my full-time job, and then as much as they will on the weekends that I don't have the kids.
20: Okay. Even if you have to go sign up driving back and forth to the airport via Uber or doing food delivery or pizza delivery or something, and all where you're kind of in control of your schedule and you're flipping switch on and off to say I'm working or I'm not working. I want to challenge you to expand. Like you're settled in, you got health insurance, you got the kids covered. And by the way, let me stop myself. When is your divorce finalized?
19: It's an ongoing process right now. She's not currently participating. She's actually been held in contempt a couple times.
20: Okay. Is there a point when the judge is going to come in and just sign it off?
19: I'm sure hoping so.
20: Okay. George, tell me if I'm wrong here. I want to see you stack cash and get through the divorce.
21: Are you paying an attorney right now?
19: I already have paid him up.
20: Okay.
19: Just waiting, like I said, waiting out this process right now.
20: Okay.
21: Because the goal is to not go into any more debt. So I don't want you trying to tackle the debt, but then going into other debts on the side because the divorce isn't finalized.
20: But I don't even know if the debt's your problem. I mean, the water you're trying to swim in is so shallow. $30,000, man, that's so tough.
19: Yeah, I feel like I'm barely keeping my head afloat.
20: Yeah, you are. And
21: what do you do for work? What kind of line of work are you in?
19: Natural gas utilities. I was going to say I have just went bare minimum on everything I can to cut out, and I was able to save like $300-something that way, and I also got through one of y'all's insurance people that helped me lower my vehicle insurance.
21: Good.
19: And save me some money that way.
21: Okay. Cool. Now, you're cutting down to the bone on the expense side, and so the income side is the lever that we can really hone in on, and that's your ticket out, because if you pay $1,000 a month towards these credit cards, you're out in a year.
19: Okay.
21: So that's the easy math I can do with you on air. The hard math is you coming up with an extra $1,000 a month. And that's what I'm saying. The week that you don't have the kids, you're coming up with an extra $1,000 that week.
0: Gotcha. Yeah,
21: that's the goal.
0: That's the process right now. I put in applications left and right all these past 2 weeks.
21: Are you a handy guy?
0: Yes, sir. I can work any piece of equipment that's got a key in it.
21: I mean, if you just start a little handyman business on the side, you could make $50 an hour doing that.
20: Or if you went and just joined up with a construction company for a year or two, and I know you might have to make some concessions on benefits and stuff, but man, oh man, you have too much of a skill set that's in such high demand in certain places. And you're a guy that I'm rooting for so hard because I can tell you're a good man. I can also tell you're trying to defend your wife, right? You're trying to not say negative things about her, which tells me you're a man of high honor, even though she's blown your life up. And you are struggling just to take gulps of air, man. And so here are two guys that aren't in the middle of it like you are. We see a guy with a ton of potential, and it's hard for you to believe in yourself when you look in the mirror because you're so freaking tired. Know that George and I believe in you. Know that everyone listening here believes in you, okay?
0: Thank you.
20: And it might be you stepping out on a limb and calling some local construction companies, some local builders, some local whoever, and whether that means you're just running a front-end loader on weekends doing dirt work for folks just on the side, or you're getting off work and then you're going straight to a job, like whatever that looks like, just know, okay, for one more calendar year, I'm going to be exhausted, and then I'm going to be free.
0: Yes, sir.
21: So right. The short term is let's get a side hustle, let's clear the dust on this divorce, let's knock out the credit card debt, get a little bit of savings. Once you have that and you can up your income full-time, now we can breathe a little bit. So there's a short-term version of this, which is the next year, year and a half. But then long-term, we don't want you side hustling forever. That's not a sustainable future for you. So that's where we're saying this government job, as stable as it is and the benefits are great, may not be the thing for you for the next 20 years.
20: And I want to say it one more time before we let you go. George and I believe in you, brother.
0: I sure appreciate that, guys.
20: I spent a lot of time talking with men that I think need to step it up, and it's an honor to talk to a man who is laying it all on the line for his kids.
21: Hang on the line, Lee. We're going to send you some resources. One is Every Dollar, the premium version. You can list out that income, those expenses. It'll give you a real clear picture of how to get the most control of every dollar. And I'll also give you my book, Breaking Free from Broke. I hope it's an encouragement to you. And that way we can walk with you through this, hopefully, year-long journey, maybe even less.
20: You're one of the good ones, man. Stay on the path.
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0: 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And today we're going to break down one of those questions we received. Here it is. If I'm a stay-at-home mom, how much life insurance do I need? I love that you didn't ask, do I need it? You said, how much? That's fantastic. So to start, every stay-at-home parent absolutely needs life insurance, even though they don't bring income into the home. I'm putting that in huge air quotes. The work you do has real financial value that your family would have to replace. So estimate how much it would cost to actually replace that role for you. What would childcare, daycare cost, housekeeping, laundry, meal prep, cooking, transportation, errands, all of that. So as a baseline, I like to say, let's put that at a $500,000 policy, because we tell people 10 to 12 times your annual income. And let me tell you, in today's world, it's going to cost you at least 50, 60 grand plus to cover that kind of role, especially depending on where you live. So 400 to 500,000 plus would be a good starting point for a stay-at-home parent on a 15 to 20 year term policy. And Xander Insurance is who I have all my term life insurance through. And John, my wife stays at home and we have a policy on her.
1: Same with our family, me and my wife, yeah.
0: So that's exactly what we do. We don't tell people to do things that we wouldn't do or haven't done ourselves. 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You can go back and forth, have a conversation, and get answers just like you would on this show. 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We'll drop a link in the description of this episode as well. Jess is in Columbus, Ohio, up next. Jess, welcome to the show.
2: Hi, thank you for having me. How are you?
0: We're doing great. How can John and I help?
2: Thanks for taking my call. So I just had a quick question. I stepped away from my career last year to stay at home with our three young children at home. And so we're currently living on just my husband's income, and we are new to the program, so we're working through the baby steps. Right now we're currently on baby step number two, working to pay out about $114,000 in debt. And we're kind of struggling with what to do. So I worked for the state, and I still have money in my retirement account from there. From the previous years I was there, about 8 years. And now that I'm staying home with the children, I'm just kind of struggling with what to do, if it would make sense to withdraw that retirement and use it, just because we have such a significant amount of debt, to try to make a dent in that, or if you think I should leave it alone if I possibly decide to go back in the future to state employment, or kind of what I should do with that?
0: I will beg you to not touch that retirement account, and here's why.
2: Okay.
0: Number one, you're unplugging all of the future growth, and if you pop that into an investment calculator, you'll see this is not a $40,000 decision. This is more like a $400,000 decision. And on top of that, when you take that money out, because it doesn't sound like you're at retirement age yet at 59 and a half, you're going to pay a penalty of 10% plus taxes. So that's like taking out a loan of at 35% interest to access this money.
2: Okay.
0: So you're far better off using any savings you guys have, any non-retirement investments you can liquidate, things you can sell, plus future income. So it sounds like you basically said, we're doing this at all costs, it's a priority, but the math wasn't mathing quite yet.
2: Yeah, and we just kind of got started on everything, and I only had like $54,000, and that was the account value that I had. I know with the federal tax and the early distribution tax, I think it was looking at like 33, so it wasn't a huge amount anyway.
0: How old are you?
2: I am 33, and my husband's 33 too.
0: So let me just play it out for you. From 33 to 63, if you just leave that $54,000 alone, are you ready for this?
2: Yeah.
0: 30 years of growth is what we're talking about. It would be $1 million.
2: Okay.
0: That's a 10% rate of return on average.
1: Which you're not going to get.
0: That's what you're giving up.
1: You're not going to get from the pension it's in or whatever return for the state retirement. You might need to move that with a smart vester. But
0: so if you forgot the password to your retirement plan and you just left it alone, you would open it up at 63 to see $1 million in there, most likely. That's what you're giving up. Instead of, well, it's not that much. Yeah, I'll get 30 grand out. It'll help with some debt payoff. It is not worth it.
1: So how much does your husband bring home?
2: So he just got a new job, so he upped his income a little bit. So he's making about $130,000 a year and with some bonus potential.
0: Good. And what kind of debt is the 114?
2: So it's a little bit of everything. Some credit cards. We both have student loans that are about $50,000 between both of us. We have a car loan and just like a personal loan. So just a little bit of everything. And that's really eaten up a lot of like our monthly budget. It's just
0: that's probably a couple thousand dollars in monthly payments right there.
2: It is. It's about like 21, 22, and it was, you know, important for me to stay at home, but it's just been kind of a struggle each month, like with the budget. And we're getting used to using every dollar and trying to stay on that budget, but it's just been difficult to do that. So I was just kind of thinking, like, well, maybe I could put that money towards it, but that is not.
1: So is there a possibility? And here's the beauty of being an adult, okay, is you get to change your mind. And could it be that you staying home is an incredibly important value to you, to your kids, to your husband, to your whole family? It's a thing y'all are striving for. And because if we're just trafficking in reality for a minute, we wanted to grade our yard, but we dug a huge hole over the last 5, 10, 15 years. Mm-hmm. Before we do that, we're going to have to, before we grade the yard and plant all new sod and make it beautiful like we want it, we're going to have to spend some time filling that hole back up. And so could it be that you made a huge jump, you walked away from your job, noble, awesome, and then y'all did the math and realized we can't even afford to do this. And so you're going to have two competing values. One value, I want to stay at home. And another value is you and your husband want to still like each other. And y'all want to have peace in your house, right? And so it might be that y'all get in a room and say, okay, I've tasted how much I want this. I've tasted how important it is, what a big deal it is to our family, but I got to go back to work for 18 months. And you want to talk about someone who's going to be committed to a budget? You, because every dollar you spend is another hour away from those kids, right? And so we're going to just go bananas getting this thing paid off. That would be the conversation I think I would have to have in my house.
2: Okay.
1: Which is this is a huge value for us, but we set ourselves up to where we can't live into our value yet until we clean up past messes.
2: Yeah. Okay.
0: What's left on the car?
2: The car loan is it's worth about like 23, 24, but I still owe 27. So that was something I was trying to, maybe I could get rid of the car, but I'm kind of upside down on that because it's $672 a month. Ouch. So it's a big chunk of our money. And that was something I did when I was still working. So it wasn't, you know, a huge deal, but now it's, you know, that's a huge chunk of our money eaten up every month. So I've tried to look at maybe getting rid of that, but I'm upside down on it. So I'm not really sure what to do.
0: Well, there's a couple things to do after you get off this call is look up the private party value on Kelley Blue Book, not the trade-in value, not the dealership, what they're going to give you, because that's going to be a way low ball. And once you find that number, now we have real figures on if we sold a private party, we'd be underwater by $3,000. Okay, now how do we come up with that $3,000? We can do that through our future income and set that aside and make minimum payments on our debts in the meantime, plus how much we need for a car to get us from A to B for now. Or you go down to your local credit union and get a loan for the difference plus a little bit for that car. So that way, instead of being in, you know, $24,000 of debt, you're in $10,000 of debt. That's one solution to get rid of that car payment, which will then give you a little breathing room to attack the next smallest debt and the next smallest debt. And this also might mean he's working extra in the meantime.
2: Yeah.
0: So there's going to be sacrifices on either side, like John mentioned. So you guys just have to choose your heart in this case. But this is a lot of debt comparatively to your income. So this might be a 2.5-year journey. But knocking out that car loan you're going to get under that 6-figure mark. You're going to gain some momentum. Yeah. And with every debt you knock out, you free up a payment.
1: And can I ask, can I put one more thing out into the ether, Jess?
2: Yes.
1: A common conversation I have behind closed doors with women who were ballers professionally who choose to stay home is a total loss of identity, a sense of loneliness, and this nagging feeling that I'm not contributing because I can't attach a dollar amount to what I'm bringing to this household.
2: Yes. I cannot identify with that more.
1: I can't free you from it, but I want to free you from that.
2: Yeah.
1: Right? Y'all have a real math problem on your hands, but beyond the math problem, I want you to know, like, you bring immense, almost unmeasurable value to your home. And that's not attached to a dollar amount. You are not your net worth. You are not your salary. You are the people who love you and the people you love, not your family. What you're doing really matters, and it's very, very important.

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3: News. I'm Tom Regani. President Trump and Chinese President Xi Jinping have concluded 2 days of meetings as part of an official state visit. Fox's Aisha Hosni has more from Capitol Hill.
4: The U.S. official tells Fox that President Trump and President Xi discussed the economy, trade, superintelligence, and cooperation on a number of issues of shared importance, but there have been zero announcements on any of these topics.
3: President Trump says the two did talk about Iran, an ally of China. The Northeast is preparing for heavy rain and gusty winds as a nor'easter will batter the coast this weekend.
5: We've got four successive high tide cycles where tides will be running as much as 3 feet above normally dry ground and massive beach erosion already.
3: That's Fox Weather's Mike Seidel on New York's Long Island. 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
6: WMBD Radio, local news. I'm Lance Pry. The Pekin School District in Tazewell County is asking voters to pass a 1% sales tax this November. The school district is claiming schools are facing millions of dollars in needed maintenance plus security. Leonard Ely is a superintendent at School District 108. He tells 25 News the maintenance has been put off far too long.
7: Deferred maintenance-wise, going beyond even 3 to 5 years, we're pushing about $40 million. We have 11 buildings on 8 campuses that need roofs, secured entrances, and other projects.
6: If approved this November, the 1% sales tax would bring in an estimated $22 million annually for Tazewell County Schools. A popular Chillicothe food waitress and graduate from Illinois Valley Central High School was killed in an early morning crash a week and a half ago on Route 29. Samantha Hobbick worked in Lakin at Wilde's Country Diner, where they held a fundraising event last weekend. Andrea Wilde says the community turned out for support. The event raised roughly $10,000 for her family, along with a GoFundMe account, generating another $5,400 as of Friday morning. We are 38 days out from the midterm elections. Early voting is open in Illinois, and election officials started mailing out ballots Thursday. More news in 30 minutes or as it breaks, and always at WMBDRadio.com.
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10: The 25 News First Alert Forecast. We're looking for some overcast skies here today through the evening as we move forward. And it's going to be a bit cool out there here tonight with lows down into those 50s yet again. As we move forward into tomorrow, we'll see some scattered portions of sunshine and more clouds coming back on in. Rain chances stay away until we get to the weekend, but even then, no washouts expected. I'm 25 News First Alert Meteorologist Austin Feig for WMBD Radio.
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14: Ramsey is taking over an entire cruise ship. If you haven't heard, it's called the Live Like No One Else Cruise. It's happening in 2027, March 14th through the 21st, 7 nights in the Western Caribbean, Bahamas, Jamaica, Grand Cayman, Cozumel. And this is more than just a vacation. This is a whole week of Ramsey experiences. We're taking over the entire cruise ship. You heard that right. So it's all our fans, people who have lived out these principles. They're debt-free. They likely have their home paid off. I feel like over half the crowd is Baby Step 7.
15: Yeah.
14: But this is for those people who have made it through Baby Steps 1, 2, 3. They're out of debt with an emergency fund. We want to mark the moment, celebrate with you guys. You're also going to get new wealth-building teachings from Dave. We're going to have the world's largest debt-free screen, live tapings of your favorite Ramsey shows, and a lot more surprises. So if you want to join us, all-inclusive pricing starts at about $2,100 per passenger. That's cabin, food, entertainment, taxes, tips, the whole thing. So click the link in the show notes or go to RamseySolutions.com/events and book your cabin. I am pumped. Shay is in Richmond, Virginia up next. What's going on, Shay?
16: All right. How are we doing today?
14: Doing great. How can we help?
16: All right. Yeah. So I'll give you a brief rundown and then the question. So I'm a 20-year-old college student at Liberty University. My girlfriend also goes here. I'm studying aviation to be an airline pilot, and she is going to go to law school. And we have plans to get engaged next year, then married, but there is a lot of student loan debt with all that, and it just seems like it's growing continuously. So just want to know what you think the best course of action is, you know, in our current state, and how you feel about us wanting to get engaged and married at this point.
15: Well, I love y'all getting engaged and married. I think that's fantastic. What when you say you have a ton of student loan debt, are you projecting into the future that you're going to have to borrow money for flight school, she's going to have to borrow money for law school and just doing that math, or are you guys already underwater with your undergrad?
16: Well, already underwater. So I'm in flight training right now. Okay. So right at the moment, I am accruing a lot of student loan debt, but she does have a bit, but it's going to be a lot more in law school. She's finishing undergrad this year.
15: Okay. So the challenge before you is not whether you should get engaged and get married or not. The challenge before you is you're worried about a problem that you are consciously choosing to engage in, and you're planning to engage in even more in the future.
16: Yeah.
15: Do you know what I'm saying?
16: Yeah. I just don't see how there is, personally, like, any other way, because for me, flight school is just, it's way too expensive for anyone to pay out of pocket in this moment.
14: Is there only one flight school there?
16: Yeah.
14: How much is it?
16: It depends on the course. It's a whole thing with, like, depending on it. It's a 4-year school, but I am at a 4-year school, and it's about like 10 to 15,000 per semester.
14: Okay.
15: And so I guess I just want to challenge you on that. You said a magic word, in this moment, right? So mm-hmm. You're right. You might have to slow down a little bit. It's going to disrupt your imaginary plan for what you're going to do and when you're going to do it. That's just called being an adult. Like, that's just called, like, I want a hunting ranch and I want it to be really nice. I just can't afford it right now. I could go take out a loan right today and go get it. I could do that today and a bank would give me a loan for it, but I don't want to do that. Right. So I'm delaying the thing I really, really want, in exchange for peace and making sure me and my wife are still connected. Right. So A, that's the choice. B, $1,000 a month. Or $2,000 a month, you can go out and get a job and get to work. You could do that. It would suck, and it would not be pleasant, and you wouldn't be able to live your college experience. But you could make that happen, and here's how I know. I was just talking to two different private pilots. One is commercial, one's private, because my son's expressed interest in flight school. So I dug in. What does it cost? Both of them reported back to me. There is as many paths to a flight licensure as there are students. And so it sounds like you've got an idea for a way you wanted to do it, and a college counselor said, here's how you can do it, and you just follow that path. And when you lock yourself, same with law school. Dude, I was a dean of students at a law school for 6 or 7 years. I know a lot of students that, man, they were, talk about exhausted, but they went and worked, or they scrounged scholarships, or they went to the law school I was teaching at. I mean, that was a part of, because it was the least expensive of a bunch of other options, and they got scholarships, et cetera. You can do that. If you have it locked in your head, I have to go to this school at this time, at this date. Yeah, I mean, that's like walking into a car dealership saying, I will leave with this fancy car that I want. Somebody's going to sell it to you instead of saying, I'm going to wait 2 years and save up the money and get the car that I want, and it's going to be mine. I'm not going to owe anybody any money.
16: Yeah. It just seems hard because, like, I'm almost done since I'm a year out, and she's just about finishing undergrad. So you're saying just – weigh the options of having other, the priority of getting married, financially stable, and having another job.
15: Well,
16: if we need it at the moment.
15: You said it's going to be hard.
16: Yeah.
15: And I want to tell you, every decision you make moving forward as an adult is going to be hard. It's choosing which hard path is going to get me where I want to be. And so if you and your wife want to get married, run to the altar. Go do that, man. Like, as soon as you can, and start building a life together, but do it based on shared values. And if one of your shared values is, as a couple, we do not want anyone, no bank, no federal program, we don't want anyone telling us how we're going to live our life, which means we're not going to owe anybody any money. Make that a core tenet, and then live with the consequences of, I really want to go to law school this year, but I'm going to have to stop and earn money like crazy and save up and save up and save up. I'm going to go in 2 years. Or you say, I'm going to get through flight school and I'm going to go get a job adjacent to, instead of going to get my hours, because I want to get this debt paid off.
16: Okay.
15: Right.
16: I see. Yeah.
15: What I don't want you to do is just you're resigned to this thing as though there's a wave coming at you and there's nothing you can do about it. And I just want to shake that up a little bit and say, dude, there's so many things you can do about it. None of them will be pleasant. And I will tell you, being a newlywed, owing 500 grand after law school, flight school, and undergrad school, that will not be fun either. And staying single so both y'all can, like, rack up a bunch of debt, that's going to be hard, right?
16: Right.
15: Yeah. All of it will be hard. Choose the hard path that's going to get you where you want to be. And I hope you choose the thing that will accelerate health, finances, everything, and that is having a good or great marriage.
16: Yeah, no, that's... actually helps a ton. I appreciate it.
15: Does that make sense?
14: And we hear too many stories, Shay, where people call in and they're 28 and they're married and they're going, we got 600 grand. We didn't realize what life was going to be like carrying all this debt. And now we just had a baby and she wants to stay home, but we have all this law school debt. And so it's an impossibility. And so we're trying to give you the most options. And that means front loading the sacrifice. So if you guys say, we're taking debt off the table, we're going to take it slow, we're going to do this in an affordable way, go to the most affordable path we can to get to the goal, that means you're going to actually get there and not be stressed with $4,000 in minimum payments on the other end.
15: And I can tell you this, I've never had to call big law or anything like that. I've had to engage with attorneys multiple times as an adult. Zero times have I asked them where they went to school.
16: Right.
15: Zero. Zero times.
14: Okay. And I don't know where any of my pilots went to school. I just assume if they're letting him fly the plane, he's probably good for it.
15: and also tell you, hey, let me say, I want there to be great pilots in the world. I really do. And I really want there to be great attorneys. They do an extraordinary service for humanity when they're good. Okay. So I want both of y'all to go do those things. I really do.
14: But it might not happen at the same time. It might be you finish flight school, you get a job, now, boom, green light, she can go to law school because you have an income. What won't work is both of you just piling on debt to cover your living expenses so both of you can pursue the dreams at the same time. That's the part that worries me. So I would caution you to do more of a baton pass with this.
16: Okay.
14: But getting married is going to help.
16: Yeah.
14: So combining your lives together, combining finances, combining your goals and vision, it's so much easier and better with another person, a ride or die, as John would say.
15: So, Shay, here's my last piece of advice. Don't wait a year to get engaged. This weekend, call it, brother. Quit waiting. You already know. You already have a plan. And you have a roadmap. Get engaged this weekend. Go ahead and call it. Let's get this thing going, baby.
14: Ring by spring, John.
15: That's the Liberty Promise.
14: That's the Liberty Promise.
15: I just made that up. I don't know. But I'm sure it is. Ring by spring. Make
14: Married
15: it happen,
14: by
15: brother.
14: Graduation or your money back. That would be fantastic.

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8: Our scripture of the day, Proverbs 13:11. Dishonest money dwindles away, but whoever gathers money little by little makes it grow. I love the ESV version of this, John. It says, money gained hastily will dwindle, but whoever gathers little by little will increase it. That's some get rich quick right there.
9: Yep.
8: Andrew Carnegie said, if you want to get rich, think of saving as earning.
9: Nice.
8: All right, Andy. Good stuff. Ryan is in Georgetown, Texas up next. What's going on, Ryan?
10: Hey, what's going on, gents? I appreciate you guys having me on.
9: Thanks Absolutely. For calling, brother. What's up?
10: So I didn't grow up with the best financial examples, and now that I'm making a little bit more money, I want to be a better steward of it and then build a solid future for myself, or if the Lord ever decides to turn me into a family man. And I'm contributing into my 401k, but beyond that, not really sure what the next smart move is, whether it's paying off the house or investing it in other means and what that looks like.
8: Wow. How old are you?
10: I am 29.
8: Great. Well, you figured this stuff out early. I know it feels like you're behind, but man, a lot of people don't get this kind of financial literacy until way later in life. So you're investing currently. Do you have any debt?
10: I do. I have a good bit of it. I have $377 in a house, and then Dave's favorite, $21 in a truck.
8: $21 in a truck. Okay, you scared me. So $377 in a mortgage. Are you married?
11: Nope.
10: I am not. It's just me and my dog.
8: Well, what forced you into this house? That's a big purchase.
10: Nothing forced me into it. I just figured I'm going to be in the area for a while, and I liked the house that I saw when I was just out and about.
8: Okay.
11: How much do you make a year?
10: After taxes, it is $9,200 a month.
8: Nice. Okay. Solid income. What's the mortgage payment every month?
10: $2,150.
8: Okay. And that's on a 30-year, I imagine?
10: Yeah. And I pay an extra $300 to $400 every month.
8: Okay. Why aren't you paying extra on the car? Why are you hanging on to that debt?
10: I do pay a little bit extra, but yeah, not nearly as much as I guess I should be.
8: How much do you have in savings?
10: $12,000.
8: Okay, good. So you got $12,000 in savings. Any other investments outside of the 401k?
10: I don't think you guys would consider it, but I do have a few vehicles that are all paid off and whatnot. So it's kind of like a fun emergency account.
11: Tell me about these vehicles, brother. You buried the lead on us.
10: Okay, so there's a classic Mustang, a couple trucks, a few bikes.
8: What does this all add up to, the value?
10: Probably about $90,000.
8: Goodness gracious.
10: And 20 of it is debt for the truck.
8: Okay, so you have 90,000 things with wheels and motors, and our parameter is half of your annual income being tied up in that. And so right now, you violated that principle.
11: Yeah, violator.
8: That's a lot of your world tied up in things going down in value, maybe outside of that Mustang. I don't know if any of the stuff is, you
11: tell,
8: know,
11: tell me about the trucks.
10: Okay, the truck is a 2020.

0: I'm going to tell you, if you sold just a couple of these things, you clear up everything, man.
1: Mm-hmm.
0: You clear up everything.
2: What would you be willing to sell?
0: I'm not even going after your Mustang.
2: If I said you had to sell stuff to get rid of the 21K on the truck, what would you sell?
1: Probably one of the bikes and then the Mustang.
0: Oh, you're going to sell the Mustang? I was going to give you the benefit of the doubt to hang on to it.
2: What's the Mustang worth?
1: I could probably get 25 out of it.
2: So you only need to sell that. You don't need to sell everything. I was just saying if you could sell just enough to get rid of the truck payment.
0: Does it have sentimental value?
1: Not too much anymore. It's kind of just eating up too much money. And, I mean, it's very easy just to sink more into it.
0: Sell it today. Put it on the market and have it gone this weekend and be debt-free by Sunday.
1: Okay.
2: I like this plan. And, by the way, you have 12K in savings. So you could use 11 of that and knock your debt down to 10 and just sell one of the bikes and be done. So there's a lot of ways to go about this.
1: I like that one a lot more.
2: And then then your next goal, every single piece of margin you have, every dollar in margin from those paychecks goes towards building an emergency fund of 6 months of expenses.
1: 6 months, okay.
2: Now you've reset, right? You got no consumer debt, you got 6 months of savings in the bank, and you have enough margin to now invest 15%.
0: And you're making $9,000 a month, so now you're dropping $3,000 or $4,000 a month towards your house payment. That thing's going to just start to dwindle right underneath you.
1: That would be amazing.
0: Yes. Okay, so I want to how do I want to do this? I want to challenge you on two things, okay?
1: Okay.
0: Thing number one is I want you to also do the math, and I want you to see it all laid out in front of you, what the registration and the insurance and the gas and the maintenance on all keeping all of these vehicles is costing you every month.
1: Okay.
0: My guess is it's going to be $600 or $700 for the privilege of these paid off things sitting at in your garage. And I want you to ask yourself, is $500, is $6,000 a year to not to drive them, not to play with them, just to simply for the privilege of owning them, is that worth it to you? Okay.
1: Got it.
0: That's thing number one. And here's thing number two. You ready? When you started this call, you said, if God blesses me with a family one day, I want you as a 29-year-old making great money, who's a homeowner, who's actually thinking through future stuff, I want you to get out of your house and go meet people, go on dates, and go get after it. Okay? I want you to think...
1: Where do you go out to meet people? I don't drink anything or anymore.
0: Dude, join leagues. Go to a local church, go join a bowling league, join a chess league, join a book club, join a karate class, go take yoga, go do stand-up comedy. There's like 14 clubs there in the Austin area. Go out and meet people. I want people in their 20s and early 30s to only be at home to sleep.
1: That's the opposite of me.
0: I know, and that's why I'm leaning on you a little bit. Here's why. This is the grossest reduction of marriage I could possibly make it, okay? But if you look at marriage simply from an ROI factor, having a good or great marriage amplifies your net worth over time, your health over time, your overall happiness and joy, like health outcomes, recovery from health. Like it just is a magnifier because you're anchored in with one other person doing this amazing wild adventure called life together. And so when you're thinking about optimization and where I want to be down the road, I want people who are like you, who are going to be a great catch for somebody. I want you putting yourself out there, being awkward, getting rejected, going again and again and again, doing all the uncomfortable things so that you can put yourself in the best position to meet somebody and build this amazing life together.
1: Okay. Got it. I will flourish in being awkward.
0: Yes. Hey, one of my spiritual gifts, homie, being awkward. But here's the thing. I think George, I think we see value in you that you don't see.
1: Okay. Well, I appreciate it.
0: Okay. Let me put it this way. If my daughter comes home one day, she's 10 right now, so don't even think about it. But if my daughter comes home one day and says, hey, I met this guy, he's a good man of faith. He's bought his own house. He's making a great income. He actually has an old Tacoma that he paid off that he takes out on adventure trips out in Texas. I'm going to be like, dude, I got to meet this guy.

0: right?
1: And he's debt-free on top
0: and
1: of that?
0: He's debt-free. That's, you know what I'm saying? Like, you're a catch, brother.
1: You barely need a personality
0: we're
1: at that point.
0: All awkward. Get out there and go meet people.
1: That puts this hour of The Ramsey Show in the books. Remember, there's ultimately only one way to financial peace, and that's to walk daily with the Prince of Peace, Christ Jesus.
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6: A productive meeting. I'm Lisa Lucera, Fox News. That's what President Trump is saying about the state visit of Chinese President Xi Jinping.
7: America is very happy about this visit, and I'm sure China is very happy also.
6: The president says the two talked about the Iran conflict, artificial intelligence, and the economy, with Xi noting the two will meet two more times before the end of the year. The White House says President Trump is canceling nearly $1 billion in spending approved by Congress using a rare and contested power to cut funding for immigrant services and diversity-focused initiatives. For a third time, the Supreme Court has turned away an attempt to use a new Missouri congressional map backed by President Trump, halting a federal appeals court ruling that would have revived the Republican-friendly map for the November election. And the administration can move forward on a federal voter database intended to root out non-citizen voters.
8: A Supreme Court order lists restrictions on the Department of Homeland Security's SAFE program. The court's three liberal justices dissented. A lower court had put the program on hold, finding it could violate privacy rights and wrongly remove voters from voting rolls. The SAFE program allows states to verify voter eligibility through DHS and other federal records. States' use of the program is voluntary, and it's unclear if the Supreme Court decision will impact the upcoming midterms, since existing law prevents most states from purging voter rolls within 90 days of an election.
6: Fox's Jared Halpert at the White House. Millions of people in the path of a rare September nor'easter.
9: It's not a regular nor'easter. We got this mega high pressure region sitting right over Quebec. You've got this huge area of low pressure that's trying to work its way up the coast. Once it hits that high pressure, it doesn't move. It kind of drifts around, which means we will see day after day of beach battering winds coming in from the northeast. A true nor'easter for sure.
6: Fox Weather's Robert Ray in Manasquan, New Jersey. 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
10: WMBD Radio, local news. I'm Lance Pry. A suspect has been captured and taken into custody in connection with a vehicle fire, shooting death, and death of her infant child earlier Friday morning in Peoria County. Sheriff Chris Watkins is reporting the suspect, 24-year-old Jeremiah Duncan, was taken into custody about lunchtime Friday by Peoria police and county deputies. Earlier Friday morning, police were called to the 3500 block of Yorkshire for a vehicle fire. When doing a welfare check in the home, officers discovered the woman found with a gunshot wound. She was taken to the hospital where she later died. The infant was found in the burned car, deceased, and two other kids were found okay. The investigation is active and ongoing. The Illinois Department of Transportation announced a routine inspection of the Murray Baker Bridge will begin Monday the 28th at 8:30 in the morning. The bridge carries Interstate 74 over the Illinois River at Peoria. The inspection will shut down one lane in each direction on the bridge, concluding at 3:30 in the afternoon. The process will happen every day.